give the satisfaction asking how you're doing now. How's the castle built off people you pretend to care about? Just what you wanted. Look at you, cool guy, you got it. I see the parties and diamonds sometimes when I close my eyes. 6 months of torture you sold to some forbidden paradise. I loved you truly.

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4: 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Right, he's not on the River Nore or the Barrow. 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

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Are you with me? 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
1: It's 7 o'clock. Good morning. I'm Quishaw Connolly. At least six people, including three paramedics, have been killed in strikes in southern Lebanon, according to state media there. 37 more have reportedly been injured in the district of Tyre. The attacks came hours after a ceasefire between Israel and Lebanon was extended for a further 45 days. The Israeli military hasn't commented. The US president says the world's most active terrorist has been killed. Posting on Truth Social, President Donald Trump revealed US and Nigerian forces carried out what he calls a very complex mission under his orders to eliminate Abu Bilal al-Maliki. He described the second in command of ISIS, or the Islamic State group, globally. The Taoiseach says he can't physically stop Bertie Ahern from canvassing for Fianna Fáil. It comes after the former Taoiseach was recorded making negative remarks about African people and Muslims. Micheál Martin and Mr Ahern will likely come face to face at the Ardesh of Fianna Fáil today, held to mark 100 years of the party. While the Taoiseach has distanced himself from his predecessor, he says he can't ban him from campaigning for the party.
2: When I look... That's a whole new horizon that you go to stopping individual people. I mean, he didn't realise it was being recorded. That's no excuse, by the way. But we have given clear... We can't physically go and stop people from canvassing, but we've given very clear guidelines to our canvassers in terms of the principles of the party.
1: Wes Streeting is preparing for what's been seen as his first pitch to become leader of the British Labour Party. The former health secretary has been speaking at the Progress Conference days after resigning from Keir Starmer's government. Meanwhile, his potential rival for the top job, Andy Burnham, has been given permission to run for Parliament in a by-election. York MP Luke Charters has already been campaigning in Makerfield.
3: The first door I knocked on, I heard the phrase, "I voted Reform last week in the locals," and I thought, "Oh, right," and then proceeded to say, "But I'll be back in Andy if he's a candidate." And you know what? That was a consistent message. So that gives me a lot of hope.
1: The increase in charging and prosecution for domestic abuse is being welcomed by Women's Aid. It's after the latest Garda figures show the number of arrests and court summons relating to domestic abuse offences is on the rise, while the number of incidents of domestic abuse has also gone up, with nearly 18,000 so far this year. Women's Aid CEO Sarah Benson says it's a major issue here.
4: Yesterday's figures from An Garda Síochána were sadly not a surprise. What it does show is just what a high incidence issue domestic violence is from a policing perspective, with nearly 1,000 calls every week being responded to, but with 1 in 3 women in Ireland experiencing domestic violence from a partner over their lifetime, this can't be a surprise, unfortunately.
1: Harvey Weinstein's latest retrial has ended in a mistrial. It's the third time the former Hollywood mogul's been tried over a 2013 rape allegation after an initial guilty verdict was overturned, with two subsequent juries failing to reach verdicts. Weinstein remains in jail as he's convicted of other sex crimes in New York and California. And people across the country are being encouraged to share their wishes about organ donation with their families. That's according to the Irish Kidney Association, as today marks the start of Organ Donation Week. The annual campaign is sending a message this year not to leave anyone's loved ones in doubt about organ donation. Colin White, project manager at the Irish Kidney Association, says the donor card is a conversation starter.
5: We use the organ donor card as a means to really be an icebreaker to the family conversations. People go to ika.ie/donor card. They can either request a donor card to be sent out by post, or they can download a donor card to their digital wallet on their phone. The real important part is the card is there as a trigger to have the conversation.
1: And that's the latest news update at 7:04.
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7: This morning will be cloudy with patches of light rain or drizzle. More persistent rain will develop for a time of the afternoon, but will be followed by clearance to sunny spells and scattered showers by early evening. Highest temperatures today of 11 to 14 degrees.
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7: Good morning, it is Aisling MacDonald here with your weekend breakfast on KCLR for Saturday the 16th of May. It's 5 minutes past 7, we have got the very best of music coming your way. Ireland's easiest quiz, just the big small thing about Ireland's easiest quiz. I'll be telling you what you should get up to for the weekend. I've got a competition. Yes, and it's not just Ireland's easiest quiz. They have given me another competition today that there will definitely be winners for. I can guarantee you that. I'll be giving away something today on the show and lots, lots more. As always, if you want to get in touch, you know our text line at this stage, 083-306-9696. I did say we're kicking off the show with the very best of music, and that is exactly what I'm going to do right now. It's Lady Gaga on KCLR.

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1: Aaron Rowe on KCLR's Weekend Breakfast. As I love the sound of his voice. He's incredible and an Irish artist as well, which we love to play. Now, okay, I have so many things to talk about. I'm going to break it up so we don't get the whole show done in the first hour. I'm just so excited because we've got big, big money and the text line has blown up already. Didn't even tell you what to do. But all you loyal listeners are on the ball. Texting the word easy with your name and where you are to 083 306 9696 to go in the draw to win €1,700. Oh, that's the excitement. I genuinely cannot contain it because we have never, ever, ever in the history of Ireland's easiest quiz given away this much money. Keen the last time won €1,600, which was obviously incredible, but now 17. So we have to come up with the plan, okay? We have to give it away today. Like the tension, the amount, it's all getting too much. So just come on. Let's do it today, okay? I'll ask really quickly. You'll answer really quickly. It'll be done and dusted. Deal? Thank you. Okay, lots of other texts to get through. You're all up very early this morning. It's great to have you. I have to say, actually, I did notice as I was making my journey over here this morning, there did seem to be a lot more cars out than usual on a Saturday morning. What is going on? Are you all usually

at. Morning, Aisling. Who is going to be brave enough to win the DOS? That's, I don't know. Is that what it's coming down to now? Do you have to be brave to come on air with me? Is it scary? Is that where we're at now? Bravery. No, come on. I'm really nice. Sound out. Won't scare anybody off, but really does want to give away the money. Good morning, Ash. How a bit of a little bit of... Okay, so, Eamon, you're getting ahead of me now because I love, love, love that song. I'm actually going to put that in the running. That's top of the list now for a cheesy song that is coming up in the next hour. It's not a cheesy song, but I love it. Eamon, you could have won that. There you go. If you don't win Ireland's Easiest Quiz this morning, Eamon, you could win the Guilty Pleasure song. Just as good. Yes, just as good. Right. We're going to keep going with the music because there is lots and lots to get through this morning. If anybody was tuned in last week, I forgot this beautiful lady's song, Olivia Dean, or her name even. Couldn't remember her name. Knew it was Sam Fender. Could not remember poor old Olivia. But it is Rain Me In on KCLR, a song that's top of my playlist.

0: Rain Me In, Sam Fender and Olivia Dean. Is that still in the KCLR chart? We will find out very, very soon. Shane O'Keefe brings you the chart every Friday on the afternoon show. It's certainly, definitely in my top chart, my personal one. I love that song. But we will find out if it's still in the running to be part of KCLR's chart. Now, lots more great music coming your way. Hey, get this. I'm going back to the 80s. And the 90s, just after this.
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2: 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I wonder if whoever invented trail mix discovered it by cleaning out from under their child's car seat. And finally, what happens when you don't pay your exorcist?
3: Go on.
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0: Aslan. This is on KCLR from the 80s, and just before that we had George Michael on Outside from the 90s. Now, there is something huge happening across KCLR and Kilkenny in general, and it is Mayhem. All this month on KCLR, as part of our partnership with Mayhem, now we're halfway through this month-long run of the live comedy shows in Kilkenny City, and it's going amazingly. It's all part of the road to this year's Cat Laughs Comedy Festival, and we are now giving you the chance to go to Edinburgh. Yes, in Scotland, home of the world-famous Edinburgh Fringe Festival. Not as good as the Cat Laughs, but it's okay. It's okay. I mean, listen, we want you to go and come back and tell us about it. So how are we going to do this? Well, I'll tell you what you can do. So basically what you'd get is you'd get two people to Edinburgh, flights, accommodation, tickets for the shows, and a few quid in your pocket for spending money, because we are sound like that. Now, across this month, we are looking for your best joke. And we don't want you to write it. We want to hear it in the flesh. So the kind of joke that delivers that killer punchline and would leave us in absolute stitches. And obviously the listeners as well. Now, you heard John Wall tell some jokes. They're not funny. No, we want funny jokes. So what you need to do is send a voice note on WhatsApp to 083 306 9696. You can also use our free KCLR app to record your joke and deliver it right here to us in studio through the app. Film yourself. Ideal. Get the camera on you. Let's see how funny you really are. We want to hear it all. So then what we'll do is we'll take the two best jokes of the month, put them head to head, and one winner will get the whole lot. The flights, accommodation, tickets, money, and lots, lots more. All with thanks to KCLR and the Mayhem Festival. Now, I try help you out, okay? And I want the winner to come from this show. Am I selfish? Of course I am. But if you think about it, the Weekend Breakfast loves giving away things. We love being the soundest here. You can win so much with us on KCLR's Weekend Breakfast. So that's what you're going to do. Do you need some help? I can help you out. Here are some jokes. Now, I'm not saying you have to, like, you know, come back and record yourself saying these jokes. I'm just telling you, here are some jokes. If I was you, these are the ones that I like to go with, okay? Why did the lobster blush? It saw the ocean's bottom. Mm-hmm. Yeah. Two guys walked into a bar. The third guy ducked. Mm-hmm. Yeah. So if you think they're funny, or if you think you have got a funnier joke than that, then you know what to do. And just before we take a break, I'm going to leave you just with one. Why are elevator jokes so good? Well, they work on so many levels.
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0: Selena Gomez, Call Me When You Break Up on KCLR. More jokes. More jokes for you. Now, I did realise. I actually didn't laugh at any of the ones I said. I don't know if there's a joke out there that can really make me laugh. Like, I was laughing a lot with Vinny the other day. But you know when you tell a joke yourself, you can't really laugh at yourself because that's just a little bit embarrassing. But here's one. Thanks to Brian. A sandwich walked into a bar and the barman said, "Sorry, we don't serve sandwiches." Lads, honestly, if your jokes are better than this, you can get into the draw to win yourself a trip to Edinburgh. Honestly, because this is what I have. Why do pancakes always win at cricket? They have the best batter. No, okay, yes. If you can do better than that, we want to hear them. So send me a voice note. Please do it on this show, because how cool would that be? We will get bragging rights forever. I mean, we have the most money to give away and we've got the funniest listeners. There you go. There you go. We have got funny listeners. So just send me in a quick voice note of your joke. I'll make sure you get into the draw and go to Edinburgh. Come back and tell us. Is it as good as the cat laughs? That's all we want you to do. Really looking forward to hearing all of your jokes. Now, something that I really look forward to every week as well is the chart on KCLR.
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2: There you have it. That is the chart. Thanks to Shane O'Keefe on the afternoon show putting all that together for us. So as you heard, still hanging on to a place in the top five, it is Sam Fender and Olivia Dean. Won't forget her name this time. And they are number five this week with Rain Me In. That, I must check with Shane, that must be one of the longest running songs we've had in the top five. Holding firm in the chart this week was Noah Kana. He lands in at number four with Doors. A brand new arrival into the top three. Harry Styles is in at number three with Dance No More. Last week's number one slips back just one spot. It's Olivia Rodrigo. She's in at number two this week with Drop Dead. But it's one of the biggest songs around at the moment. But that will tell you, number one has taken over, climbing all the way to the top. Ella Langley takes over at number one with Choosing Texas. A massive week for the track and your new chart topper on KCLR. Make sure you do tune in to Shane all week on the afternoon show and especially on the Friday as he launches our brand new chart of the week.
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0: Devlin's. Someone to talk to on KCLR. It is Aisling here on Weekend Breakfast, just approaching 8 o'clock this morning. We'll be heading over to get the latest in the news at 8, but don't go anywhere, because in the next hour, we have got your Guilty Pleasure song coming up. 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
8: It's 8 o'clock. Good morning. I'm Quishaw Connolly. At least 6 people, including 3 paramedics, have been killed in strikes in southern Lebanon, according to state media there. 37 more have reportedly been injured in the district of Tyre. The attacks came hours after a ceasefire between Israel and Lebanon was extended for a further 45 days. The Israeli military hasn't commented. The US president says the world's most active terrorist has been killed. Posting on Truth Social, President Donald Trump revealed US and Nigerian forces carried out what he calls a very complex mission under his orders to eliminate Abu Bilal al-Maliki. He described as the second as in command of ISIS or the Islamic State group globally. Businesses in Waterford affected by the fire at the Tycor Business Centre will be able to avail of €750,000 in new supports. The money has been made available by the government to help those affected by the fire, with up to €30,000 in funding for businesses. The blaze ripped through the old jute factory last weekend. The Minister for Enterprise has also asked for dedicated loan supports for them, with a 6-month moratorium on repayments. Minister of State at the Department of Housing, John Cummins, explains how the scheme will work.
9: It's going to be administered by the local enterprise office, who will also put mentoring supports in place for impacted businesses. And in addition to that, loans of up to €50,000 are going to be made available through Microfinance Ireland, with no repayments for 6 months, to assist with the cash flow issues that businesses are going to face.
8: The increase in charging and prosecution for domestic abuse is being welcomed by Women's Aid. It's after the latest Garda figures show the number of arrests and court summons relating to domestic abuse offences is on the rise, while the number of incidents of domestic abuse has also gone up, with nearly 18,000 so far this year. The Taoiseach says he can't physically stop Bertie Ahern from canvassing for Fianna Fáil. It comes after the former Taoiseach was recorded making negative remarks about African people and Muslims. Micheál Martin and Mr Ahern will likely come face to face at the Fianna Fáil Ardéis today, held to mark 100 years of the party. While the Taoiseach has distanced himself from his predecessor, he says he can't ban him from campaigning for the party.
10: When I look, that's a whole new horizon that you're going to stopping individual people. I mean, he didn't realise it was being recorded. That's no excuse, by the way. But we have given clear... We can't physically stop people from canvassing, but we've given very clear guidelines to our canvassers in terms of the principles of the party.
8: A protest is taking place in Dublin City this afternoon against the ongoing conflict in Gaza. Supporters of the Ireland-Palestine Solidarity Campaign will march from the Garden of Remembrance on Parnell Square to Kildare Street, where a rally will take place outside Leinster House. A pre-march protest is also taking place this morning outside the Fianna Fáil Ardéis. 52 homes in Cashel are to be knocked down by Tipperary County Council. It's approved site remediation works at Ballypadden, which will mean the partially constructed houses will be demolished. It says the units were originally granted permission only as tourism accommodation linked to a hotel development that was never built, but no valid residential permission in place. Tipperary TD Matty McGrath says the homes are in too good of a condition to be knocked.
11: Should site to demolish 52 of the finest houses constructed I've ever seen in my lifetime. Solid structure and a wonderful site, and you know, they're substantially complete. 100,000 would finish the houses at the very most inside. Outside is a different matter. They have to do obviously sewage connection. That was to go to cash in the planning.
8: And Wes Streeting is preparing for what's been seen as his first pitch to become leader of the British Labour Party. The former health secretary has been speaking at the Progress conference days after resigning from Keir Starmer's government. Meanwhile, his potential rival for the top job, Andy Burnham, has been given permission to run for Parliament in a by-election. And that's the latest news update at 4 minutes past eight.
12: Ooh. Kitty.
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0: Welcome back. It is Aisling MacDonald here with you for Weekend Breakfast. It is just approaching 5 minutes past eight. In this hour, we will have your guilty pleasure song. So make sure you get your requests in. What's that? Now, I have to say, sorry, there has been one in already that I really think I'm going to go with, but if you can top it, that's fine. What do you need to do? Well, all I want you to do is text me with a song that you love, love, love, love to hear, but you might be a bit embarrassed to press the play button. Mm-hmm. It's one of those kind of cheesy guilty pleasures. You love to hear it, especially on a Saturday morning on the radio, but you're too embarrassed to play it yourself. Let me do that for you. Text me 083 306 9696. Also announcing the competition I'm running this hour. And of course, your entries are all coming in for Ireland's easiest quiz to be in with the chance of winning €1,700 this morning on KCLR. Text the word easy with your name and where you are to 083 306 9696.
16: The last time we talked, Mr. Smith, you reduced me to tears. I promise you it won't happen again.

Niall Horan dinner party on KCLR. Loving that one. The Guilty Pleasure songs are unreal coming in this morning. Oh, I'm caught now because James and Carlo, you have sent one that is one of my favourite songs ever. Like, ever. But then there's another song that Eamon sent in that is actually winning at the moment. Vivian, you're killing me. I love that. I actually love it too. Oh my goodness. Okay. Wonder could we just dedicate an hour to Guilty Pleasure songs? I'll talk to the boss. I will see what we can do. Now, I want to... So, while I have everything crossed that we will obviously get a winner in the next hour in Ireland's Easiest Quiz, we haven't for the last 17 weeks. So, I definitely will find a winner for this. I have got a big giveaway for you. I have not one, not two, but three. Yes, three pairs of tickets to give away to see Laura Lex, Alana Jackson, Morgan Rees live at Billy Burns tomorrow night, all part of Mayhem. All I want to know is, it's a true or false question. Now, when you're asked a true or false question, just text true or false. Or like, even for example, in Ireland's Easiest Quiz, if I say true or false, make sure you give true or false. Because if you say yes or no, it's not the right answer. So anyway, sorry. True or false, the Cat Laughs Comedy Festival takes place over the June bank holiday weekend. Is that true or false? So if you fancy getting your hands on a pair of tickets to go out tomorrow night to Billy Burns as part of Mayhem, why not get out and about this weekend across Kilkenny? The question, the Cat Laughs Comedy Festival takes place over the June bank holiday weekend. True or false? Text your answers 083 306 9696. Three of you will be winning a pair of tickets to go to Mayhem tomorrow night. How much fun will that be? We're going to keep the music going here on Weekend Breakfast KCLR. Lots of things to get through in this hour. The Guilty Pleasure song is taking over our minds, I know. But until then, here's a bit of Milky with Just the Way You Are on Weekend Breakfast.

going south from the four of us on KCLR. Now, it is Aisling MacDonald on the Weekend Breakfast for you. I have got competition. Yes, I sure do. I'm giving away tickets to go to a Mayhem show tomorrow night. All you have to do is text me the answer to the question. And the question is, true or false, the Cat Laughs Comedy Festival takes place over the June bank holiday weekend. True or false? 083-306-9696. You can also use that number to be in with the chance of winning €1,700 on KCLR this morning. That's right. I've got €1,700 to give away in Ireland's easiest quiz this morning. Fingers crossed, one of you will be joining me on air. Answer 10 of Ireland's easiest questions within the 30 seconds. That is the issue we come up against. But I have a feeling one of you will be going away so much richer today. €1,700 and tickets to go to a Mayhem show tomorrow night. What more do you need or want on your Saturday morning?

Now we're going to throw it back to one of my favourite songs of all time. Does this give you all the feels? Savage Garden. I remember this album distinctly. You would take out the leaflet from the album, go through every song, read and sing every single lyric to every single song on the album, which means it has stood to me. I do remember every single word to the moon and back. 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

0: Savage Garden, to the moon and back. Oh, one of my favourite Savage Garden songs. And yes, I know absolutely every single word to it. Just made sure the microphone was down for that one. Now, I have to take a quick break, but don't go anywhere because I am back with what I think you should be doing for the weekend just after this.
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0: KCLR. Now it is that time of the weekend and the morning that I like to tell you what you should be doing for the weekend. Taking a look at Carlow, Bike Week is still in full swing and celebrating. And oh my, no, sorry, I'll get to that in a second. I get so distracted, but sorry. Go check out the KCLR Instagram page because our very own Luke took a fantastic journey from Tullow back to Kilkenny City yesterday, all in aid of Kilkenny and Carlow Mental Health Associations. He cycled it for Bike Week to raise lots of money for the two associations, and he is a deadly person as well. So go check out the KCLR Instagram page to look at Luke's journey. Now, that was yesterday's Bike Week. Today's Bike Week, I want to go to one of my favourite places in all of Ireland. It's St Mullins. You can have a free bike hire at St Mullins for Bike Week at the Mullicon Cafe. Grab yourself a free bike just to, you know, go for the cycle. They're not actually giving bikes away forever, but you can experience the beauty of St Mullins during the week of Bike Week even and have a lovely cycle around St Mullins. Do check out the Mullicon Cafe today and tomorrow for that. What a fantastic way to see one of the best places in the world, St Mullins. I'm obsessed. Now, Women's Hike is happening today as well. Okay, so it's happening at 9 a.m. So you'd want to get your skates on if you are going. But if you're on the way, you're going to have a great one. It is happening at Ballycrystal. So it's all organised there. Lots of more information on Carlow Tourism. But if you are taking part in that, fair play to you. You're going to have a great one. That is the Women's Hike. And this evening then in Carlow Little Theatre, they present Big Maggie at the Visual. And that is going to be a show that you will not want to miss. Taking a look at Kilkenny, there's lots and lots of gigs on for Mayhem and lots of music happening as well. Niall Breslin, aka Brezzy, will be taking to the stage at the Washergate Theatre for his show this evening. And just across the road in Clears tonight, Tom Dunn, Fiacna O'Brienon, August Alan O'Connor are taking to the stage at Clears Bar Theatre this evening. So fantastic music events happening in Kilkenny. And obviously, Mayhem events happening throughout the city as well. And don't forget that I've got tickets to give away for you to see Mayhem tomorrow evening at Billy Burns. All you have to do is answer this very easy question. True or false? The Cat Laughs Comedy Festival takes place over the June bank holiday weekend. Get yourself a pair of tickets to go see Laura Lex, Alana Jackson and Morgan Rees live at Billy Burns even tomorrow night, all part of Mayhem. We'll keep the music going. It's Benson Boone and it's a Mystical Magical on KCLR.

0: favourite song of the moment, Alex Warren, Fever Dream on KCLR. Now, so many things are happening in this hour, but I still need to remind you that in the next hour, we have got Ireland's easiest quiz. If you think you want to win yourself €1,700. Mm-hmm. €1,700 up for grabs this morning. 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
0: Now, I have a very special request. Hi, could you please play a request for our granddaughter, Mia O'Neill, Old Road, Mooning Row, who is making her first Holy Communion this morning, wishing her a wonderful day, and we love her so much. Lots of love from Nanny and Gaga and Auntie Pamela. So a very, very big hello to you, Mia, and all of your friends in your class making your first Holy Communion today in Mooning Row. How exciting is that? I know a text did come in earlier this morning as well, to be read out for all of the kids in Mooning Row making their communion today. And here we go. Yes, can you play a request for Lorraine Boland and her classmates receiving their first Holy Communion in Mooning Row today as well? So thank you all so much, and I hope you all have a wonderful day celebrating your first Holy Communion.

0: Sitting Down Here. Classic from the 90s. Love, love, love that one. Now, it turns out that lots of you are making your communion today. So we want to get through some requests for you all. Good morning. Can you say a big hello to Flynn Glennon, who is making his first Holy Communion in Goran today? And that comes in lots of love from Mammy, Daddy, Baby Brother, Fionn. So have the best day, Flynn, and all of the crew in Goran making their communion today. A big hello to Caden Jenkins from Lintown, who's making his communion today, and we can't wait to see him later. And that comes in from Annie and Erin. Thank you so much for that. So lots of First Holy Communions happening across Carlow and Kilkenny today. So a big hello to everybody taking part in their communion today. Eilish was on and she wants to wish the two teams from the Carrick Shocks playing in Nolan Park today the very best of luck, and best of luck to all the GA matches over the weekend. Thank you for that, Eilish. Lots of sport happening throughout the weekend across Carlow and Kilkenny, of course, and we will keep you updated on all of that on KCLR. Now, it is time, nearly time. Well, it's first of all, it's time for me to take a break, okay? After that break, we will be back with our guilty pleasure song for this morning. Has Eamon won? Who knows? It's the only name I gave earlier. There was someone else from Carlow. Now I can't remember your name, but I did love, love, love, love your suggestion. But what have I gone for? So basically, it's the guilty pleasure song. You tell me what is the song that you really want to hear on the radio that you might be a bit embarrassed to press play yourself, but I can do that for you. Lots of them come in. And then to be honest, I just pick my favourite one. And that is what I have done. It's all coming up here on KCLR just after this.
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0: It is KCLR, and it is now time to reveal our bit of a guilty pleasure slash kind of cheesy song that we all love to hear on the radio, but we just don't hear it. Eamon, you won out this morning. I think you're setting us up for a win in the next hour. Take a listen to this, guys. Oh my goodness, it won't play. No, it's playing. Yeah. ABBA. Money, money, money. It is the theme for today's show.

this morning's guilty pleasure / cheesy song. Absolutely love it, ABBA. Money, money, money. Thank you for that one, Eamon, this morning. And thank you to everybody who got your requests in. I just literally choose my favourite one. And today, I feel it's a good sign. Money, money, money, because they want to give away the money. But anyway, thank you very much for everybody getting in touch this morning. Hello, can you please play a request for my niece, Mia O'Neill, wishing her a happy Communion Day and best wishes. Love her auntie, Pamela. We can, of course. And a big hello to all of the children from Johnstown who are making their first Holy Communion today. Thank you. Oh, brilliant. So many boys and girls across Carlow and Kilkenny celebrating communions today. So the very best of luck to everybody. Keep going with the music before it gets to 9 o'clock. It's Stereo MCs and Step It Up.

0: Step It Up on KCLR's Weekend Breakfast. Just approaching 9 o'clock, we are heading over to get the latest in the news at 9. But don't go anywhere, because in the next hour we may have a winner of €1,700, even not 1,100, €1,700 to be won on KCLR in the next hour. I'll chat to you soon.
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3: 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But on the sideline is another team. One that's passed on what they learned yesterday to shape those on the pitch today. That's what the game is built on. 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And behind every county are those who lift us all. 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
7: It's 9 o'clock. Good morning. I'm Ellen Butler. At least six people, including three paramedics, have been killed in strikes in southern Lebanon, according to state media there. 37 more have reportedly been injured in the district of Tyre. The attacks came hours after a ceasefire between Israel and Lebanon was extended for a further 45 days. While the US president says the world's most active terrorist has been killed, posting on Truth Social, President Donald Trump said US and Nigerian forces eliminated Abu Bilal Muniki, who's described as the second in command of ISIS. Here at home, the Taoiseach says he can't physically stop Bertie Ahern from canvassing for Fianna Fáil. It comes after the former Taoiseach was recorded making negative remarks about African people and Muslims. Micheál Martin said, and Mr Ahern are likely to come face to face at the Fianna Fáil Ardéis today, held to mark 100 years of the party. While the Taoiseach has distanced himself from his predecessor, he says he can't ban him from campaigning for the party.
8: When I look, that's a whole new horizon that you go and start to stopping individual people. I mean, he didn't realise it was being recorded. That's no excuse, by the way. But we have given clear... We can't physically go and stop people from canvassing, but we've given very clear guidelines to our canvassers in terms of the principles of the party.
7: Businesses in Waterford affected by the fire at the Tyker Business Centre will be able to avail of €750,000 in new supports. The money has been made available by the government, with up to €30,000 in funding for businesses. The blaze ripped through the old jute factory last weekend. The Enterprise Minister is also arranging dedicated loan support for them, with a 6-month moratorium on repayments. Junior Housing Minister and local TD John Cummins explains how the scheme will work.
9: It's going to be administered by the local enterprise office, who will also put mentoring supports in place for impacted businesses. And in addition to that, loans of up to €50,000 are going to be made available through Microfinance Ireland, with no repayments for 6 months, to assist with the cash flow issues that businesses are going to face.
7: The increase in prosecutions for domestic abuse is being welcomed by Women's Aid. The latest Garda figures show the number of arrests and court summons relating to domestic abuse offences is also on the rise, as are reports of incidents of domestic abuse, which have risen by nearly 18,000 so far this year, an increase of 10%. Women's Aid CEO Sarah Benson says it remains a major issue here.
10: Yesterday's figures from An Garda Síochána were sadly not a surprise. What it does show is just what a high incidence issue domestic violence is from a policing perspective, with nearly 1,000 calls every week being responded to, but with 1 in 3 women in Ireland experiencing domestic violence from a partner over their lifetime, this can't be a surprise, unfortunately.
7: 52 partially built homes are to be knocked down by Tipperary County Council. It's approved site remediation works at Ballypadine in Cashel, which will mean the partially constructed houses will be demolished. It says the units were originally granted permission only as tourist accommodation linked to a hotel development that was never built, with no valid residential permission in place. Independent Tipperary TD Matty McGrath thinks the homes are in too good of a condition to be knocked.
11: Should site demolish 52 of the finest houses constructed I've ever seen in my lifetime. They're like a solid structure and a wonderful site, and you know, they're substantially complete. 100,000 would finish the houses inside, at the very most, inside. Outside is a different matter. They have to do, obviously, sewage connection. That was to go to Cashel as part of the planning.
7: And a potential challenger to the British Prime Minister could be re-elected as an MP in just over a month. Mayor of Manchester Andy Burnham has been given permission by the British Labour Party to run in the Makerfield by-election. The party had blocked a similar attempt for him to run earlier this year. That's your news update at 9:04.
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0: Welcome back. It is Aisling MacDonald here with you on Weekend Breakfast. Now I have to reveal the winners of our competition. In the last hour, we did have 3 pairs of tickets to give away to the Mayhem Comedy Show that's happening at Billy Burns tomorrow night in Kilkenny. Thank you to everybody who entered. And congratulations to our winners, Phil Cody, Jack Hall and Mary Shore, all answering the question correctly with the word true. I asked you, true or false, the Cat Laughs Comedy Festival takes place over the June bank holiday weekend. Of course, it was true. And congratulations to our winners. Go along and enjoy the show. One.

picture this. Yours forever on KCLR's Weekend Breakfast. A big hello to James McCardle, who's getting his first Holy Communion today in Freshford. I love him to bits, are from Granny Pauline. Thank you so much for that. And the very best of luck to you, James, and everybody in Freshford making their first Holy Communion today. Now, you could nearly be making your first Holy Communion today, money-wise, if... No, sorry, that's a terrible thing to say, because Ireland's Easiest Quiz is, like, just so much money. So for the adults who don't get to make the communion anymore, I should say, while it would be handy to make it, I know, with all of the very generous presents that kids get these days on their communion, if you can't make your communion, you could win Ireland's Easiest Quiz. Lads, it's €1,700. So that's €1,700 up for grabs, 13 minutes past nine. We will be playing it in the next, I want to say, 30 minutes. Like, hopefully it's done and dusted, because I am getting far too excited, far too just needing, wanting to give this money away. €1,700 could be yours on KCLR this morning. How can you win? Text me. Text me on our first own text line. Text the word easy with your name and where you are to 083 306 9696. Come on air with me. Answer 10 of Ireland's easiest questions within 30 seconds and win yourself €1,700 on KCLR's Weekend Breakfast. I'm going to get the nerves out now, okay? Done now. We can do this. We're giving it away.

0: Blur, song two on KCLR's weekend breakfast for you this morning. You might hear the pages here in the background. That's the questions. That means the questions have made their way in front of me. I am now looking at the questions for Ireland's easiest quiz. There's 10 of them. They're easy. I promise you. I promise you they're easy, right? I genuinely really want somebody to win this. So the questions are as easy as possible. Don't think about them. Give me your first answer and we can go from there. Lots of you have been in touch already to enter Ireland's easiest quiz. There is still time. You have about 10 minutes now or so to get your entries in. So if you think you fancy winning €1,700 thanks to KCLR, text the word easy with your name and where you are to 083-306-9696. One of you will be joining me on air very soon, but this is like your 10-minute warning to get your entries in for Ireland's easiest quiz. Thanks to Mountain View Markets, by the way, on KCLR.
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share the house on KCLR's Weekend Breakfast. A very good morning to you. Aisling MacDonald here, getting ready to give away, hopefully, €1,700 on KCLR's Ireland's Easiest Quiz. I have the 10 questions. I promise you they're easy. You just need to answer them within the 30 seconds. Do this and all the money is yours. A perfect start to the weekend. It is Saturday, the 16th of May, just about 9:28. I'm still going with the very best of music. Loving the sound of Harry Styles at the moment. American Girls, not in KCLR's chart this week. He is in with a different song, but I'm still loving this one. A new style, a new vibe, and we're here for it. It is Harry Styles for your Saturday morning here on KCLR's Weekend Breakfast.

0: 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Now it is 25 minutes away from 10 o'clock, which means it is nearly time to play our favourite game on the radio, which is Ireland's Easiest Quiz, coming up for you just after the break.
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1: Now, will another one bite the dust or can it be done? Dara.
2: Ashling, you're lethal.
1: This is getting serious.
2: Good morning. See, I'm trying to be happy and try hide the stress. So I'm stressed right now.
1: €1,700 up for grabs. Well, you can't be as stressed as Shay Bean from Johnstown. Shay, good morning. How are you?
3: I'm grand in yourself.
1: I'm great, thank you. Are you okay with playing this game to be in with the chance of winning €1,700 this morning?
3: I'll take a chance on you.
1: That's it. What would you do with the money, Shay, if you won?
3: I'll probably pay bills.
1: There you go. Well, there you go. Very sensible answer. Very sensible answer. Shay, have you heard the quiz before? Have you played the quiz before? Do you know how it works?
3: I know how it works, yeah.
1: Perfect. Have you ever got...
3: I just missed the first time we ever entered it.
1: Oh, wow. Well, look at that now, Shay. Beginner's luck, it could be.
3: I only entered about 5 minutes ago.
1: There you go. Well, that is very, very lucky for you, Shay, because your name has been chosen to come on air and give it a go.
3: With the help of God.
1: With the help of God. There you go. Tara, are you ready to tune in and make sure we get through Ireland's easiest quiz within the 30 seconds?
2: Yeah, and I have everything written down ready to tick.
1: Amazing. You're going to hand me over
2: swapping
1: my pens.
2: Pen. Sorry swapping about
1: pens.
2: That.
1: Shay, are you ready to take on Ireland's easiest quiz?
3: Like a battery, I'm ever ready.
1: Oh, there you go. I love it.
2: Come on, right. Shay, we can do this.
1: We can do this. Here's our little sting.
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1: Now, Shay, that sound means it is time for us to take on the challenge of hopefully giving away €1,700 on my side and your side winning the €1,700. Shay, are you ready to give it a go?
3: I'll give it a go, yeah.
1: The very best of luck. What's the last letter in the alphabet?
3: Z.
1: Spell the word fun.
3: If you win.
1: What's 7 plus 4?
3: 11.
1: What's the opposite of happy?
3: Sad.
1: True or false, Ballyhale is in Carlow?
3: False.
1: How many letters are in the word book?
3: 4.
1: What's your own first name?
3: Shay.
1: Humpty Dumpty sat in a what?
3: Ball.
1: What day comes after Monday?
3: Tuesday.
1: What do you call it? Ah! You just missed it. I started the last question, but I couldn't finish it because the buzzer came in.
3: That's no bother.
1: Oh, my goodness. I think you stopped for a second when it was, what's your first name?
3: Yeah, no, I'm trying to think of my letters in...
1: The book, that was it. Oh, Tara.
2: Can this just be one? Shay, we were so close.
1: We were so close.
2: I think that's the closest I've ever seen it, to be fair.
1: That is the fair point, that makes no difference to you, I know, Shay. But
3: no,
1: oh my goodness, I got the... We just couldn't have got that. We didn't get the question in. Oh, Shay, listen. Thank you so much for coming on. Beginner's luck was nearly with you.
3: That's no bother. Listen, thanks all the same.
1: Thank you so much, Shay. Thank you so much for joining us.
3: No bother. Mind yourself.
1: Oh, lovely man. Thank you.
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1: Tara.
2: I'm really upset.
1: And
2: do you know what? I was shaking. I was actually going to get the phone.
1: Because I was like, what do you call?
2: I'm on a video.
1: And it was like, do.
2: That was the closest we've ever had it.
1: That
2: I know, as
1: closest.
2: You said, look, that doesn't really make a difference.
1: No, it doesn't make any difference.
2: That was the closest.
1: But it just shows it can nearly be done.
2: Oh, it can totally be done. It's just you cannot
1: stop
2: for 1 second.
1: It was the book. I thought
2: it was,
1: what's your first name? It was the book one.
2: You cannot stop for 1 second.
1: Oh,
2: that's the thing.
1: It's the 30
2: seconds. If you took the time off the book thinking one, you'd have it for the 10th question.
1: No, I can't think like that now.
2: It's just the way it works.
1: Oh my goodness. Well, listen. Unfortunate for Shane, but for the rest of you, it means that there's €1,800 to be won next week.
2: Ashley, I can't do this anymore.
1: I can't do this either.
2: Please,
1: oh my goodness.
2: It.
1: Thank you, Shay, for being such a lovely man and for joining us. Now, I want to wish a very, very big hello to Michael Gain from Carrickmorn, and it's wishing him a very wonderful happy time in his first Holy Communion today in Thomastown. Have a lovely day, Michael, and that's all love from Mary, Leo, Fran and Louise. So a big hello to you, Michael Gain. I hope you have a wonderful day celebrating your communion today in Thomastown along with all of your classmates. Such a special day. Tara, there's so many people making their communion today. Do you remember making your communion?
2: I actually do. The white dress, the little bag. The bag was so out of fashion.
1: I know.
2: But I had my mutt. Just when you get a little bit.
1: A little bag.
2: A few presents as well. It's not, yes. It's actually not even about the presents.
1: No, it's not.
2: It's about just being about you.
1: But I was saying earlier that Ireland's easiest quiz is like maybe a communion.
2: Oh yes, like now, an adult communion.
1: Yeah, but far too much. Like
2: no,
1: you
2: way
1: know,
2: too much. Maybe a confirmation.
1: If we can't make our communion anymore, we can play Ireland's easiest quiz.
2: Yes, we can. That's such a good way to
1: I'm
2: push
1: sick
2: that.
1: With how close we were.
2: Yeah, it was really close. I promise you, I was getting the phone to video.
1: That sound will play in my dreams.
2: Nightmares. Yeah, do people know that we have nightmares?
1: Yeah,
2: it's that.
1: I know it doesn't even sound like that, but that makes me...
2: No, we have nightmares about that sound.
1: Okay, well, there we go. Ireland's easiest quiz was nearly given away at 1700 euro, but it wasn't. Unfortunate for Shay, but fortunate for the rest of you. But lads, it just shows it is honestly as easy as that. It can be done. We'll never forget that there's four letters in the word book ever again.
2: No, never, never. That's what we learned today.
1: Tara, thank you so much for joining me. You've got a packed show coming up with Edward.
2: Packed and busy show with Edward Hayden, so you might as well just stay on Casey Lore. Like, don't really know where else you could go,
1: don't
2: to be
1: go
2: honest.
1: Anywhere.
2: No, stay right where you are.
1: There's lots coming up. Tara, Byrne, thank you so much.
2: You're okay.
1: For joining me as my adjudicator on Ireland's
2: again.
1: Easiest Quiz.
2: I wanted to end.
1: I know, poor Shay. Poor Shay. You think we feel bad?
2: We're, can't do this anymore.
1: Oh, this song's a bit sad now, it's sad.

0: I lay me down. Can I just apologise for playing that song after Ireland's Easiest Quiz? It was not the best choice I made in my life today. We were sad enough as it is. I think I made us all very sad. After that, apologies. And Shay, oh my goodness. But anyway, I'm going to try and keep the tempo up because we still have 10 minutes to go on the show. So many communion requests still coming in. So thank you all so much for that and the very best of luck to everybody making their communion today. I know there's people just saying, like, there's emojis coming in there like, oh no. I just don't know what to say. I'm going to have to take a quick break from this because I am fairly devastated after that. And that song really hasn't helped me at all. So let's liven things up with an ad break and we're back just after it. But we do have to look at the positive side, right? For you, that means there's 1,800, like 1,800 euro up for grabs for you. Yes, you, next week. So we do have to stay positive. There's more money to be won.
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0: end of Beginning on KCLR. Time for me to end the show, the Saturday show. We're beginning just after 10 o'clock with news with Edwina Grace. Thank you all so much for joining me on the show this morning. Thank you to Shay. Didn't win, but it does mean there's €1,800 in the pot next week on Ireland's Easiest Quiz. Have a wonderful weekend, and I'll chat to you all very soon.
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9: It's 10 o'clock. Good morning. I'm Edwina Grace, making your main morning news today. There's outcry locally with confirmation that a bus service between Waterford and Dublin Airport will cease operating next weekend. There had been claims that Expressway Route 4 was being saved. However, the National Transport Authority has indicated it's being replaced by a new public service obligation route between Waterford and Carlow only. Passengers then expected to make their own arrangements to move on to Dublin. The decision's being hailed as a blow for rural Ireland. Stay tuned for reaction to that. The government has signed off on a new €750,000 scheme to support businesses in Waterford that were affected by the fire at the Tycor Business Centre. Up to €30,000 in funding will be available to affected firms, with up to €5,000 initially available while the scheme has been finalised. The blaze ripped through the old jute factory last Saturday. A loan support scheme is also being rolled out by Microfinance Ireland, with the Enterprise Minister requesting a six-month moratorium on repayments. Junior Housing Minister and local Fine Gael TD John Cummins says the affected businesses have a difficult road ahead.
10: There's about 30 to 35 businesses and organisations that have been impacted as a result of the fire at Tycor Business Centre. And really, we've put these supports in place as a government because of the exceptional nature of this fire and because we recognise that these businesses have had their lives turned upside down and that they need support to get back on their feet. And certainly, I hope that these measures will assist them in the time ahead.
9: Micheál Martin says Bertie Ahern will likely continue to campaign for the party in Dublin Central. The Taoiseach says he doesn't agree with his predecessor's comments on immigration, but he couldn't bar him from helping out in the by-election effort. The two will likely meet at Fianna Fáil's Ardéis in Dublin this afternoon. Micheál Martin said immigration has not been coming up as a major issue on the doors.
11: I've been out on canvas and we haven't had those kind of conversations, and I haven't heard anyone canvassing with me having those conversations on the doorstep. It did arise from time to time. Housing was the biggest issue that came up when I was up in Dublin Central, and I've been up 7 or 8 times now canvassing. And I'd have to say housing was the key enduring issue for many. And in Galway, transport issues along with housing.
9: There were jubilant scenes in recent days at Dublin Airport as the first chock of soldiers returned home from Lebanon. It's as 25 troops from the Carlow and Kilkenny area are departing in three groups in the coming weeks. At least six people, including three paramedics, were killed in strikes in the southern part of Lebanon, according to state media there. 34 more have reportedly been injured in the district of Tyre. The attacks came hours after a ceasefire between Israel and Lebanon was extended for a further 45 days. The Israeli military hasn't commented. Ukraine's president has visited the site of a Russian strike that's killed 24 people, including three children, in the capital Kyiv. The attack, which came hours after a three-day US brokered ceasefire expired, was part of Moscow's heaviest bombardment this year. Speaking through a translator, President Volodymyr Zelensky vows to respond to the deadly offensive.
12: It is important that the world does not remain silent about such strikes, and it is important that support for Ukraine continues. This support is not about us taking what belongs to others, it's about helping Ukrainians defend what is ours, our freedom, our lives.
9: Meanwhile, Russian President Vladimir Putin will visit China next week for talks with Xi Jinping. The Kremlin says the pair will meet in Beijing on Tuesday and Wednesday. Donald Trump has just returned from a state visit there, describing the president as a friend. It's 4 minutes past 10. Your sport update is next.
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9: Beginning with hurling, and today at 1 o'clock at Netwatch Cullen Park, Carlow concealed their place in the Joe McDonagh Cup final with a win over London. That's live on KCLR thanks to June Dorn Properties. From 6 this evening, the UPMC Nolan Park Kilkenny will host Kildare in the Leinster Championship. You can hear that one on KCLR thanks to Le Hearts. In ladies football, Carlow take on Longford at 1:15 in Newbridge in the Leinster Junior Final. We've that on KCLR Plus thanks to Don Morrissey and co. While in Gaelic football, Carlow meet Antrim in the Tier 3 All-Ireland Quarterfinal. Throw-ins at 1 in Inniskeen in County Monaghan. In soccer, Waterford's wait for a first win in the League of Ireland Premier Division continues after they were held to a 2-2 draw with Derry City last night. In rugby, Leinster get the Irish action underway from 5:15. They face the Ospreys at Aviva Stadium, while Munster take on the Lions from 7:45. Knowing a loss will see them miss out on the Champions Cup. Last night, Connacht beat Edinburgh 26-5 to help them move into the top eight. And in racing, today's action's in Navan from 1:10 with a 1:30 start in Wexford.
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9: A cloudy morning with patches of light rain or drizzle. Now, more persistent rain will develop for a time later, but will be followed by clearance to sunny spells and scattered showers by early evening. Highest temperatures across the day of 11 to 14 degrees. Right now we're at 10 degrees in Carlow Town, and in Kilkenny City, it's 11 degrees in Ferrybank.
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9: KCLR has been informed of the following deaths. Margaret Darcy of Coon East, County Kilkenny. She died on Wednesday at University Hospital Waterford. Requiem Mass today at 2 o'clock in St Bridget's Church Coon, followed by burial in the adjoining cemetery. George Pender of 11 Larkfield, Carlow. He died on Thursday at St Vincent's Private Hospital, Dublin. Funeral Mass at 11 o'clock this morning in the Holy Family Church, Asca, followed by burial in St Mary's Cemetery, Carlow. James Shem O'Keefe of Rathduff, Stonyford, County Kilkenny. He died unexpectedly but peacefully at St Luke's Hospital in Kilkenny on Wednesday. Funeral arriving to St Leonard's Church, Dunamagan, for Requiem Mass at 2 o'clock this afternoon, which will be followed by burial in Kilmaganny Cemetery. The Mass can be viewed online via the Winegap, Tullahock, Dunamagan and Kilmaganny Catholic Church's Facebook page and family flowers only. John Kelly of New Park Upper, Kilkenny, and formerly of Annamult, Bennett's Bridge. He died on Thursday peacefully at St Luke's Hospital. Reposing at Johnson's Funeral Home, John's Green, Kilkenny, this evening from 5 until 7 with prayers at 6:30. Funeral Mass tomorrow morning at 11:30 in St John's Church, with interment in St Kieran's Cemetery. Family flowers only, donations to the stroke unit at St Luke's Hospital, and the house is private. James Falsey of 4 Lord Edward Street and formerly of Connolly Street, Kilkenny, he died yesterday at St James's Hospital in Dublin. Reposing at his sister Mary's home at 46 Lord Edward Street tomorrow from 4 until 7 with prayers at 5:30. Requiem Mass on Monday morning at 10:30 in St Canice's Church, Kilkenny, with funeral after to St Kieran's Cemetery. And Tom Jordan of Killanballan and formerly Kilbride, County Carlow, he died yesterday peacefully at his home. Reposing at his home today from 2:00, concluding with vigil prayers at 7:00. Removal from there tomorrow morning to St Peter and Paul's Church, Ballan, arriving for Requiem Mass at 11:30, followed by burial in Ballan Cemetery. Family flowers only, the house is private. Eriashde Garev Shead. 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
17: Now, good morning. There is our weekly exercise in humility. He's the host with the most. Good morning. You're very welcome if you've just joined us. Yes, indeed, it is The Saturday Show. And indeed, it is me, Edward Hayden, with you and with you right through until 12 noon. And hopefully you're in a position to stay with me and us here on KCLR until then. 083 306 9696 is our Fairstone text line for all of your texts and WhatsApps. Or, of course, you can telephone the lovely Tara at 1800 90 96 96. We're back at base today, which is lovely because it's kind of murky, isn't it, Tara? I don't think we would have suited down on the parade plaza today, so we are back at base. But of course mayhem continues right across Kilkenny City as well, so check that out on their website as well. Thanks so much to Aisling for bringing us all of the music and chat this morning and easing us gently into our Saturday morning, and of course Ireland's easiest quiz. And how lovely to hear the dulcet tones of Edwina Grace there on your news at 10. Rash Rish Rahendegla Kunov J. Now, what have I lined up here? Well, I have a jam-packed show lined up. I'm going to be spinning by the time I hit Greg Namana this afternoon after the show. Very shortly, we're going to have our resident gardening expert, Shirley Lanigan. We're going to be talking to Lucy Condren about golf. We're going to be chatting about all things country music at the Rue Glen. We're going to be talking theatre with Barnstorm Theatre. We're going to be chatting about the charity car wash that the Kilkenny Fire Service are undertaking. And we're going to be talking about Springsteen. We're going to be talking about working in the new Park Hotel. And we're also going to be talking about the Carlow and District Juveniles League and the Kilkenny District League and lots more besides. So we have a jam-packed show for you this morning, and hopefully you are charged and ready and the lines are girded for what is ahead. The lovely Tara, of course, is with me here this morning. She's looking quite angelic in her lovely Amalfi Coast sweatshirt there this morning, and the little Bob, she's like a I won't say she's like one. She is our little princess here on the show. Anyway, 083 306 9696 is our Fairstone text line. Use it early and often. Now, we are going to play for you. We've had Canon Sidney McCune. We have had Martina Kavanagh. And now this morning in our May tradition, we are going to play Queen of the Mayfew. This is by a Wexford-based singer. This is Stephen Murphy. Now, Stephen, of course, is well known to listeners here in Kilkenny because he does a lot of gigging around Kilkenny as well, and people can check him out on social media on Stephen Murphy Music. And you may remember he is the man that about 99, now not 100, but about 99 years ago rescued me one night on the side of the road when I was coming from a demonstration, I think in Urlingford we may have been,
18: and we got a flat tire and he was the one that charged us up. But anyway, he's a fantastic singer, does a lot at weddings and all different occasions and does the gig circuit as well. But here for your musical pleasure for this month of special solemnity in May, here is Queen of the May.

0: Now, how lovely was that? Lovely. Tara and I are here in the studio singing along to Queen of the May as well. So it is absolutely lovely. And that's Stephen Murphy there from Wexford. Check him out on Stephen Murphy Music as well. We'd love you to follow him. Now, let's head over to the telephone line because on it, I'm joined by our resident gardening expert herself, the Queen of the May. That is Shirley Lanigan. Shirley, good morning to you.
1: Ah, the Queen of the May.
0: Isn't it gorgeous? Shirley, actually, on that, here's one that I'm just throwing upon you because I was thinking of it this morning. I was listening to it coming in the car. There's a word in there, as long as the azure shall keep its bright hue. Azure, is that a gardening term or is it a plant or is it a flower?
1: No, I think what it might be is the sky, like an azure sky. So
0: oh.
1: Not a lovely blue sky, I assume.
0: Oh, well, there you have it. Every day is a school day. Anyway, tell me, how are you keeping?
1: I'm keeping well. I'll tell you why, because there's two great things coming up now. We're all, I know it's cold and it's miserable and right now it's raining on top of me and all the gardeners are giving out that the ground's not warming up the way it should because the weather's been miserable. But still, we are in May and if you're gardening at all, everybody needs a few new plants to jazz up whatever they're doing, be it either building a border or window boxes or whatever. And there are two great charity plant sales next week. So can I tell you about them?
0: Please do.

0: 12, and it's €5 in, and that includes your lovely refreshments. And it's in aid of Breast Cancer Ireland, the Amber Women's Refuge in Kilkenny, and the Kilkenny Flower Club. I mean, they're an amazing gang of people. They really are. And they're doing brilliant work out there. So that's one.
1: How fantastic.
0: Yeah. And then in Callan, the Living and Growing Nursery will have a plant sale on Saturday and Sunday. So if you go to one on Saturday, you can go to the other on Sunday between 11 and 4. And they will also have competing gorgeous teas and coffees and tray bakes and all sorts of lovely things. And all sorts of interesting and unusual perennials for sale. Both sets of sales are going to be made up of plants that people have been growing themselves. So you're going to get unusual things in both of these sales, and you'll pick up something, you know, just a bit special to add to your own garden when you go home. And basically that's happening in West Court Garden in Callan. And again, I'll send you the poster, because the air code is on both of the posters, and that makes it very easy for people to find them. But I know that they'll also both be signed off the it'll be signed off the Callan bypass, that one, and the other one will be signed off the Castlecomer Road in Dunmore.
1: How lovely, and a great opportunity, as you said, to get kind of, you know, the gardening version of an oven ready chicken, do you know, that sort of way, because they'll all be ready to plant the herbaceous perennials and annuals.
0: Well, I would say a gourmet oven ready chicken.
1: Yeah, gourmet, absolutely. So that's next weekend, Saturday and Sunday, as you said, in Westcourt and the Kilkenny Flower Club. It's great, really, and a great opportunity. I know they're always really well attended, Shirley, as well, because there's a lot of kind of seasoned anglers there that will be looking for gardening gold.
0: Yeah, we're looking for something a bit special, because a lot of the time, you know, at this time of the year, particularly the later flowering perennials are looking a bit dull, and you might not find quite the array of them on the garden centre shelves as you might like. So it's good to buy something that it's not looking good now, but boy, is it going to look like brilliant sort of, you know, July, August and September. So I think they'll both be very, very good plant sales to go to. And as I say, both for charity and also the opportunity for lovely cakes and teas. Musicians actually going to be performing in Callan, which adds another element to that one.
1: It's a full day out then, isn't it? It is a full day out.
0: Yes.
1: And people can treat it as such. And then a couple of days of work when you get home with all the bits. Myrtle, I tell you, somebody was asking us last week, Shirley, about Californian lilac. Is it hardy or does it need a lot of care? Now, again, lilac is kind of nearly coming to the end of its season at this stage, isn't it?
0: Yeah, but Californian lilac is actually not a true lilac. Californian lilac is, no, its proper name is Ceanothus. And you'll know it. It's very often evergreen, a small little shiny leaf, and the flower is blue. It's almost like a cornflower blue, and it's a little bobble usually of a flower. Smaller flower than you expect on lilac. It's just called the California lilac. It is hardy, but it won't. It doesn't love the toughest spot in your garden. Give it a nice, maybe plant it against a sunny wall, or plant it in a sheltered sunny spot, maybe with a hedge or something behind it. And it'll last for donkey's ears if it's happy. Give it a good start when you're taking it out of the pot, if it's coming from the garden centre. Make sure tease out the roots so that when they grow out and not around. And also plant it into a nice, well-prepared hole, water it, and keep it watered for the first season. Because, you know, even if there's a bit of rain, that doesn't always make it down to the plant. And it's not something that you have to worry about trimming and pruning, which is also a good thing. It's a lovely plant. Ceanothus.
1: How lovely. Carmel was on, Shirley, and she was wondering if you could tell her the name of a dwarf cherry blossom.
0: There's a dwarf cherry that's become very well known, very famous, and it's Prunus nojomai. And that's Prunus, P-R-U-N-U-S, nojomai. Oh, Anyway, MAI.

0: That is the last part of it. I think it's no joke, my. Anyway, it only goes to about a meter tall. It's flowering maybe February into March on bare stems, tiny little sort of shell pink flowers, very tiny. And it's got a lovely sort of a even from a young plant, it will be very gnarled. There's a zigzag sort of effect to the stems, which makes it nice to look at in the winter. But at the moment, it's got its young leaves and they're beautiful. They're a lovely limey green at the moment. It's a really lovely miniature cherry that will you could put in the tiniest spot. As I say, it grows no bigger than about a metre tall, maybe a metre out.
1: Okay. Wisteria, of course, is beautiful. Our texter says, "Hi, Edward, my wisteria is in full bloom and looking glorious this year. Can you ask Shirley, will it give a second flush later on if I prune it when it's finished flowering now?"
0: No. Wisteria is strictly one great show early summer and then wait until next year.
1: And with the wisteria, it is that kind of lovely soft purple colour, purpley blue, isn't it, as well? It's beautiful.
0: Now, do you know something? There are scores of varieties.
1: Oh, really?
0: There are pale pinks, there are soft blues, there are darker blues, there are lilacs. There are some that have, some of them, the flower spike, that drape, that beautiful drape, it can be up to, you know, 40 centimetres long. Some of them are incredible and they're all scented. It's a really wonderful, wonderful climbing shrub. And it's one we normally associate it with climbing up the front of a house, and you see some amazingly well-trained specimens around the county.
1: There's that lovely one in Inistig, isn't there, that's highly photographed.
0: Dream of that plant. It's so beautifully maintained. The person who owns that should be getting gold medals every year. But if you don't have a wall and you've got a big tree somewhere in your garden, it actually goes... It naturally, in the wilds, it's a climber that climbs up other trees. And if you send it up a good, big, strong tree, eventually it'll be an amazing twofer, because you'll have your beautiful, strong tree and you'll have, at this time of the year, those lovely dangling flowers coming from it. So you don't need a wall, but it is usually up a wall.
1: How glorious, how glorious. Well, listen, we've done a lot of the trees and shrubs there that are popular in terms of the cherry blossom, the lilac and the hydrangea, or not the hydrangea, the cherry blossom and the wisteria, all of which are in full flight at the minute as well, which is lovely as well. Kirsty has been on. She says, Scientus is easy to grow, but it'll grow sidewards. If you trim it around the bottom, it'll grow upwards into a lovely bush or even a hedge. And Kirsty will send a picture next week. So there we have it. That to look forward to. Shirley, listen, thanks so much for chatting with us. Happy Saturday. Give us two jobs that we should be doing this weekend in our garden that are timely before we go.
0: A bit of weeding. Always do a bit of weeding, and especially once it's been raining, it'll be easier. But I would plant some peas, either a line of them in the ground, or if you don't have a ground, a bucket or a tub, and plant some in a tub with the support, and you'll be eating peas by July.
1: How lovely. How lovely. There's a lovely thought. Shirley, we leave it at that. Thanks so much, and happy Saturday to you.
0: Happy Saturday to everybody.
1: Keep well. That's our resident gardening expert, Shirley Lanigan, there, bringing us all of our gardening details as well. We opened there this morning with Queen of the May, and Chubby has been on, Chubby Brennan, and he says, "Good morning, Edward. When living in Cove in County Cork, my mam Eileen always played the song on May 1st, Queen of the May. She invited her neighbours to gather with her. On the 1st of May day, 27 years ago, my neighbours gathered at Mam's house around her as she laid in peace, and they played it for her." And Chubby has a tear in his eye. Well, why wouldn't he with a thought like that? But it is very special as well. Happy 15th birthday to Madison Walsh from her parents and siblings. So big shout out there as well. And also a big shout out to Alfie Hickey, who's making his first Holy Communion today in Freshford, and all of the children making it, and all of the children around Kilkenny, says our texter as well. Lots of other texts there saying that they're loving that song by Stephen Murphy as well. So lots of texts coming in. We're going to take an ad break here, back after this, and we're going to be getting a birdie.
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3: 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My therapist told me to stop inventing scenarios in my head, which is odd, because I don't have a therapist. When I tried to publish a method for reusing tea bags, lions took out a restraining order against me. I wonder if whoever invented trail mix discovered it by cleaning out from under their child's car seat. And finally, what happens when you don't pay your exorcist?
1: Go on.
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1: Now, good morning. You're very welcome back. Lovely Tara has just brought me in the most delicious cup of tea. She keeps this, I think she hides this cup for me every week because it's always the same cup, which is my favourite one. So I do think it's hidden from the rest of the KCLR team. She keeps it exclusively for me, but it's absolutely lovely. She has me spoiled. 0833069696 is our Fairstone text line for all of your texts and WhatsApps. Now, I told you we were going to have a little birdie after the break, and we're delighted to be joined by Lucy Condon of Venue Golf. Lucy, good morning to you.
8: Good morning, Edward. Thanks for having me.
1: Well, it is my pleasure. You're certainly togged out for the occasion anyway. Yeah, I feel like you're getting ready to hit off on the most illustrious course there. You're ready for it. In that beautiful blue.
8: Absolutely. Look, I get to wear my brand wherever I can, Venue Golf for Women, just to promote what I do, I suppose, and what we're building for women.
1: For sure. And I was reading about this Venue Golf during the week in advance of our conversation, and it was really interesting in terms of my understanding of it is that it is a company designed, obviously, and geared towards women to promote their golfing needs, whether it's socially, casually, competitively, and onwards. Tell us about how Venue Golf came about.
8: Absolutely. That's exactly what it is. Look, Venue Golf for Women, it's a relatively new concept, something I just started only last year. But the response to it so far has been very encouraging. Effectively, what we do, Edward, is we bring women golfers of all handicap levels together to leading hotel and golf resorts across Ireland, and we create a welcoming space for them to play golf competitively, and they connect, socialise, and they meet new women from golf clubs all over Ireland. So the difference with this, as opposed to your traditional golf outing day, is that the women stay over. So they get to meet all these new women and they create amazing connections. And next thing, they're all playing each other's golf courses, and it's just a brilliant vibe in the in the room in the evening.
1: And your networking is really key to everything, isn't it, Lucy?
8: Networking is the ideal thing for it. And look, you know, women in a room, we generally have up to 80 women in a room, and they're brilliant. Listen, they solve each other's problems over a glass of wine. And
1: couldn't see it happening.
8: And it's not all about the golf, even though what brings us together is the golf. It's about the connection and the social aspect. And look, we've had women from nearly 100 different golf clubs so far, even though it's only a new concept, partake in this. And look, it's been brilliant, and I've got an awful lot of good feedback from it, and I think it's been needed. There's a gap in the market for it.
1: It sounds fantastic. So how do, what I was unsure of, and now you can illuminate clarity to me, who joins? Does a lady join as an individual, or does a ladies' section or a ladies' club from whatever, Greg Namana Golf Club, if there was one, join from there?
8: And that's exactly what I suppose we're trying to get across. The Venue Golf for Women was designed for a solo woman to come on her own,
1: okay,
8: that may not know someone that she plays golf with, or may not be able to bring someone that has that's a golfer, or they can come as a group of 20 women. So I've had women come on their own solo, and they have had the best time. Obviously, they don't know anyone there.
1: But it's a shared vernacular when you get there, isn't
8: it? Exactly. It's a shared theme. They all have the love of golf, and then that's what brings them there. I had a group of women, I've every age coming to these events. I've women from their 30s all the way up to their late 70s. I even had an 80-year-old woman partake in the events. And four of the women at one of my events last year celebrated their 70th joint birthday. So they wanted something to go to celebrate this joint birthday and celebrate together. So that was it. So I've had women from Kilkenny Golf Club, all the different golf clubs around. But as far as East Cork, Fota Island, Castle Martyr, we go up as far as Kildare, everywhere around Ireland so far has come to partake.
1: And how many do you do then in the year or in the month, or how does it work? And I presume you can dip in and dip out. Like if you go to Kildare, you mightn't want to go or be able to go to Belfast.
8: Absolutely. Look, the plan is to bring this nationwide. I started with just the Leinster region as such for now. You know, and we bring, there's generally between 65 and 80 women, and we just find a beautiful venue that has a golf course on site. And the reason I want to go on site at the minute is so that the women can enjoy a glass of wine or gin and tonic after they're around without having to pack up the car and drive off. And the difference again with this is that women aren't rushing off after their round of golf back to their busy lives, you know, where they're going home to cook the dinner or pick up the kids or pick up the grandkids. This
1: little
8: gives them their time out for themselves, and they can just relax, switch off and take 24 hours for themselves.
1: It's very busy, golf. My friend about 2 years ago, maybe three now, because time passes so quickly, she was the lady captain down in New Ross. And Jesus, hell's bells, my head was spinning from all the bits and pieces and all of the work that's involved with it. You know, on the administrative side of anything to do with golf, it's very busy. That's the only word I can push with it. Very busy.
8: No, I agree with you there. I was actually lady captain myself a couple of years ago. And yes, it does take over. You really need to have the time.
1: In a good way.
8: It's doing something that you enjoy.
1: I was invited to her captain's prize giving.
8: Oh, lovely. I would have invited you had I known.
1: There you
8: have
1: it. Yeah, just saying.
8: Yeah. Well, look.
1: But it's great.
8: It's great. It's absolutely great. And you know what? Golf, women's golf is growing worldwide and definitely in Ireland. I think we've about 20%. Of the number of golfers in Ireland are women. And, you know, it is growing, especially in the last 5 years. And I think women are realising that it's not an elitist sport anymore. And
1: the community, it's really,
8: a community,
1: isn't it?
8: I can really see
1: that from when Margaret was involved.
8: And that's what we're trying to build here with Venue Golf for Women. It's a community of women coming together. And, you know, I just want to, I suppose, mention I do associate myself with a different charity for each event, specifically animal welfare charities. I have a huge passion for animals, and I've raised, I suppose, nearly €4,000 between four events. I've only ran three events last year. At the minute, I'm only running approximately three overnight events, but I do have plans in the pipeline later on in the year for more events. Currently, we're focusing on women that have a handicap, a golf handicap, or a member of club. But I was just speaking to Aisling outside there, and she is definitely interested, as are hundreds of other women that have approached me that don't play golf, don't have a handicap, aren't a member of a club, and they would love to do something like an overnight taster golf session for something a little bit different. It's a great sport for women and it's a long sport. You know, you do need the hours in the day, but there is the options of playing 9 holes as opposed to 18 holes at each point. So I suppose if people, if they want to keep an eye on the website, venuegolf.ie, to either sign up if they are a lady golfer and they can come on their own. As I said, it's advisable to try and come on your own or with one other, because you're going to meet so many amazing women from all over Ireland, all in the same boat, you know. And I suppose what else we do then, we run our gala dinner that evening after the event, where we do all our prize giving. We do our prize giving on site, and we do one of the biggest prize funds in Ireland for women's amateur golf. We spend over €2,000 on prizes, which is huge for women's golf. We then also have speakers. I had an amazing speaker there at one of my events last year, Harry Ewing. I don't know if you know
1: him. Yes, I do.
8: He's a caddy on the LPGA Tour and the LET Tour. So we got...
1: He has been on this show. We've had them all.
8: He might mention Venue Golf the next time he's
1: there
8: on.
1: There you have it.
8: But he did a great Q&A with myself after our gala dinner, and we got great insight into the world of professional women's golf. And I have a fabulous speaker coming to my next event, which is happening on the 15th of June. We're holding it at Kilkee Castle Hotel and Golf Resort. Stunning place. It's on site. And we have Niall O'Carroll coming this time. And he's involved in Olympics Ireland. And he's also the head of the high performance unit for Rowing Ireland. And he is also a psychologist, a sports psychologist. So that's where we're going to go with him.
1: So we're not dealing with muck.
8: We're not dealing with muck. We're getting high class people, and we're going to finish with a great bit of music where the women can let their hair down and
1: have a little boogie.
8: Exactly.
1: Well, listen, it all sounds fantastic, Lucy. As you said, venuegolf.ie is where people can find the fuller details. And there's lots of things happening there since it was founded. So thanks so much for sharing it with us.
8: Thank you so much. Cheers, Edward. Thank you.
1: Lucy Condon, they're telling us all about Venue Golf. It sounds like a fantastic initiative and a fantastic idea, so people should definitely check that out. And you could be liaising with and networking and communicating with and building an even wider community in your golfing world than perhaps is already the case. Anishtha Susbjog, Aon Fon an Seo Fehmi Dharash I Cion Cúplan Ómaid.
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1: Now, good morning. You're very welcome back. Lucy has just told me venuegolf@gmail.com is how people can contact her if they want to sign up for those little tasters or little... She turned out my lights and everything. Just pull the door. pull. It's like politics. All pull. So you can sign up there as well. But venuegolf.ie is where you can find out the details of that as well. Now, from golf to music, because we're going down to the Rue Glen Hotel, the lovely Rue Glen Hotel down in Slieve Rue. Of course, it's such a big part of that kind of Waterford Kilkenny border, and so well recognised nationally on the scene for music of all sorts, but specifically country music. Lots of artists are down there. I remember probably 100 years ago, I went down to see Susan McCann down there, and she was absolutely so fantastic with my lovely friend Kay, no longer with us. But Kay and I had a lovely bank holiday Sunday night of the August bank holiday weekend down at Susan McCann in the Rooglen, and lots of other acts over the years as well. But Michael Collins is now taking over all of the events at the Rooglen in Slieve Roo, and he joins us now on the telephone line. Michael, good morning to you.
13: And a very good morning to you, Edward. Great to talk to you.
1: And it is my pleasure to talk to you, and thanks so much. There was a kind of, I suppose, a little bit of dormancy maybe with regard to the kind of the music and dancing scene, but you are now bringing back the Nashville of the Southeast with regard to country dancing. That's a big charge, Michael, but I know you have the venue and you have the wherewithal to do it.
13: Well, look, I'll do my best anyway. I want to take up there on something that you said. You must be a very old man when you said you were there over 100 years ago.
1: Thank
13: you
1: for taking my call
13: at your age at 100 years. But yeah, you're absolutely right what you said, that when you go back, all the legends and everything has stood the test of time, and they've all been there and done that. And so she's another lady, actually, that I do have on my agenda to bring back.
1: Oh,
13: to
1: she was super that night. I can remember her. And again, of course, she's celebrating 50 years at the minute. But listen, forget about Susan for the minute. That's down the line. You can put her on the list. But the dancing season proper is kicking off next Saturday night with the Stephen Smith Band, and they're going to be absolutely fantastic.
13: Yes, yes, I was delighted to receive the phone call from the John Mooney, who is one of the people that's in charge of the Rooglen. And I suppose we're probably going to rekindle it again and bring it back to the way it used to be. And it's great for me to be given the opportunity to take on the promotion. I ran a place in Kildare for quite a number of years, and the man that owned it actually passed away, and I took a step back then because I have my own band of the road and I'm on the go all the time. But then when this opportunity came up, and I said, yes, of course, I'll take it, and I had to make changes to my own calendar and make things around. So yeah, we're kicking off basically tonight week, which is the 23rd of May, and Stephen Smith is opening the proceedings. And then we continue every Saturday night with a lot of our own type of bands, the two-piece bands on the social dancing scene, as people call it. And then we have some big names coming, the likes of Jimmy Buckley and Jack Yeo and David James and Evie Neal, big band nights. And so we'll have quite a combination of everything to cater to everybody's needs. And we'll try and get it back. And as you say, using your own words again, what I have kind of named it is the Nashville of the Southeast, because I think basically that part of the country is great for the dancing scene. I play all the venues myself, that part of the country. So there's a great calibre of country music people, and there's a great calibre of people that loves to go out dancing at a weekend. So yeah,
1: absolutely.
13: Yeah,
1: and
13: success.
1: The thing about the Rooglen, it has so many advantages, because obviously there's great parking there, there's easy access, you know, there's that kind of big archery into Kilkenny and Waterford and onto Wexford, so it's very easy to get to. But for the proficient dancers out there, and I know people on the scene here in our own area, there's a massive big dance floor as well, so you can do mighty moving on the dance floor, and you won't be shouldering and bumping and bumming into everyone else.
13: Absolutely, yeah, you hit the nail on the head there. Everything combines for this great venue to make it a great venue that it deserves, I suppose, really, when it comes to the parking and the floor, and sure, the food there and the staff and everything is just
1: beautiful.
13: It's all laid on, Edward, like it's just all there. And sure, like if people are listening, and the people that are listening, sure, hopefully they might come down and check us out on tonight week. They can't go wrong. It's tonight week, which is the 23rd of May. And yeah, we're just putting in a little bit of a different vibe as well, you know, to give it a kind of a nice welcome and a nice atmospherical scene that when they come in, we have a nice balloon effect on the night where people will come. It's just something different.
1: Lovely.
13: Because we're just the times that we're in to cheer people up and just get them to come. So we hope that they'll come on the night. It'll be a great night. And sure, what else would you be doing on a Saturday night? And sure, you might even pop down to see us sometime yourself, and we haven't met before. So look, you know,
1: I certainly will. I'd love to. I could give a little spin on the dance floor myself now, no
13: you
1: better.
13: Could, you could.
1: No, Bethra Buchel. Listen, it sounds fantastic. I'm absolutely delighted. I thought it was great news and I was delighted to chat with you today, Michael, because I think it's fantastic. It's a great venue and I think it will well serve the people, and I know the people of this region will well serve it as well. So the Stephen Smith Band will be down there. Lovely tea and coffee and refreshments complimentary on the night. Doors are open at 8 p.m. The dancing is 9:30 till 11:45, and it's a steal there with admission only €10. I hope it goes mighty, and take good charge of it there, Michael. And I know it's going to be fantastic for the season ahead. But thanks for sharing it with us this morning.
13: No bother. Thanks, Edward. Thanks for having me on your show.
1: My pleasure.
13: Thanks to Ashton and all your team there. I really appreciate it. Thank
1: my you. Pleasure. My pleasure. RuGlenHotel.com is where you can find out the details of that, and that will be absolutely fantastic. And you know, it's like all of these things. If we don't support them, they won't be there. We'll take a break.
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6: Now, good morning. You're very welcome back. Edward Hayden here with you. Donald G and Janice Brophy are with me here in studios. They are involved with the upcoming undertaking or endeavour by Asylum Productions, who are staging the Alice Project, which is an epic five-part reimagining of the 700-year-old Kilkenny witch trials, featuring immersive performances and community involvement. And that will all take place as part of the 2026 Kilkenny Arts Festival, at which it will enjoy its premiere. Good morning to you both.
7: Good morning, Edward.
8: Good morning, Edward. Thanks for having us.
6: It is my pleasure, and thank you so much for coming in. Donal, I might start with yourself, if that's all right. As I said, you are involved with co-directors of the Asylum Productions. Asylum Productions has been well decorated in recent years, let it be said, with these kind of large-scale immersive events that it has undertaken. Tell me about this initiative.
8: We do our best. It keeps us out of trouble, Edward. Yeah, so this is, I suppose, our kind of biggest one to date, really. Mm. We were invited by Kilkenny Arts Office to come and do something in Kilkenny. And we said, sure, yeah, we did. And then we ended up doing the local out in Sheridan's in a snag, which wasn't quite in the city, but it was an amazing experience. So this year we said, right.
6: I was at it. It was fantastic.
8: Oh, great. Fantastic.
6: Really enjoyed it.
8: Yeah, myself and Janice co-directed that one as well. So this time we said, well, you know, we're going to do Kilkenny, we'll do it properly. We'll do it, the big one. We know that, you know, what's the big story that everyone knows? And of course, Alice Kittler is the story that a lot of people.
6: It's so associated with Kilkenny, isn't it?
8: It totally is. Like, you know, and I mean, it was an extraordinary historic event. Like, you know, and then we were lucky enough to get support from Kilkenny County Council from the public art program, which is sort of like the equivalent of just a different way of looking at public art as opposed to sculptures and roundabouts. This time they're doing it with live performance and a community engaged performance. So basically, yeah, we're telling the story across five different venues, five locations, different times of the day, all through the week of the festival. We've always been hampered in the past by the size of our audience because it takes.
6: And can they be just from my understanding? Can they be viewed or seen in isolation, or is it we kind of need to collect all the performances to kind of to get the full
8: Incredible
6: picture.
8: Logistical operation, Edward.
6: Each one
8: is a standalone piece,
6: okay,
8: and
6: we reckon
8: it's perfectly sustainable and good enough to see on its own and to enjoy on its own. Mm. We think of it like a tapas. You could have a little bit of each one. Mm. But I think
6: a bit of parma ham here and a little olive at the next, theatrical, of course.
7: Absolutely.
8: And it's bookended by two major big so episode one and episode 5 are sort of two major big outdoor pieces, and then the other episodes in between are the smaller, more intimate pieces, because their shows have always had that mix of like the big grand scale and the small and the intimate, and sometimes people only want the big grand scale. And you know, when we did Big Chapel in Callan, the maximum audience was 120. But every night at the Crossroads, we end up with like a few hundred people coming out of the pubs to watch the riot.
6: People can dip in and out. So, yeah. Janice, in terms of something like this, then an undertaking of this scale, obviously you can kind of have it, you know, spearheaded by certain people and certain lineup. But it is my understanding from reading up on it that you're looking for a large scale community step up. So maybe tell us this morning how that will work, or how that will play out in terms of people that could have involvement in it.
7: Yeah, absolutely. As with all of Asylum's productions and the community based ones, it really is. It takes an army, especially for something like this. And Asylum have this philosophy, which is why I like working with them so much. Of, you know, it's community performers and makers supported by a professional team, and it's a wonderful mix. And anybody who gets involved, you know, it's really, they really do get to be involved and to be creative and perform. So particularly for the two, as Donal was saying, the bookends, episode 1 and episode 5, which are the huge spectacles, we're reaching out to people to come, and if they're interested in moving and dancing, to come along. They'll be involved in, particularly in episode 1, it's a sort of a pagan rave, would you say, Donal? Is that the demon dance at the Crossroads? So it's such as it is. Absolutely, and it's going to be on the parade, so it's going to be a huge big thing. And we want as many people as possible, because as Donal said, this is a story about Kilkenny, it's Kilkenny's history. So the more input the people of the city and the county have, the better from our perspective. So we're looking for dancers, we're looking for performers, actors, people who might be more interested in getting involved on the production side, helping out stage managing. You know, there's a lot involved.
6: All
7: roles to be filled. Yeah, absolutely.
8: We also have a big community choir led by the wonderful Mearn Ryan.
6: Yeah.
8: And our dance troupe are being led by the brilliant Cindy Cummins, who choreographed our riot squad in Anyone Remembers in Big Chapel in 2019.
6: And that's what I was reading, you know, and that's what my understanding of it was, actually, as opposed to what I was reading. My understanding of what I read was that the level of involvement that people can have can be a la carte. You know, you could have a kind of a small involvement, or you could kind of immerse yourself in it in a fuller sense. Can I ask you, Donal, in terms of the individual pieces, you know, how something is told, or the narrative around it? You know, we all could tell you 40 different versions of what we believe the Alice story is. How is that construct put together?
8: Sure, absolutely, yeah. And I'll tell you what it isn't. It isn't a historic reenactment.
6: Okay.
8: I mean, it's really taken that story, the story that we're all so familiar with, and putting it in a very contemporary lens. People might remember, some people saw little parts of it last year during the festival, and Alice was our cover girl for the programme last year, and you can see she's not in anything remotely medieval looking. It's really kind of taking those sensibilities and those stories and putting them in a very contemporary setting, and looking at in a world where, I suppose, where we're seeing an alarming sort of rise in fascism, that what happens when power and the use of religion as a tool of power becomes quite alarming. I mean, I'm
6: the story
8: horrified.
6: Is still endemic, isn't it?
8: It's sure like is. yeah, for sure. Like, you know, I mean, we live in a world where the leader of the most powerful army in the world has a Crusader's cross tattooed on his chest. Like, you know, he takes it. That bothers me. That bothers me a lot. And this idea of framing what's happening in the Middle East as a holy war. So in that context, this idea of, I mean, people are familiar with the Alice Kittler story. Her chief accuser was a man by the name of Richard de la Dredd. I ain't making it up, that's his actual name. who persecuted Alice and who went after her and accused her of witchcraft and accused her. And, you know, it was slightly unfortunate that she had four dead husbands in her wake. But of course, being the wealthy one, she escaped, and the one who ended up suffering was her maidservant.
6: Mm. Isn't that always the case? Well, listen, it's going to be, it's certainly going to be fantastic, and to be part of the Kilkenny Arts Festival is no mean feat as well. Janice, before I let you go, I'm just conscious we're coming up to the news. Tell me maybe how people can now get involved. What is the call to action?
7: Absolutely. So the best thing that they can do is go to Asylum's website, asylumproductions.ie, and on there they will find the Alice Club. And
8: Asylumtheatre.ie,
7: apologies, Donal. And on
6: now
7: the website.
6: Don't fall out here in the middle of this
7: creative differences, here we go. But yeah, so they'll find the Alice Club, and there's a sign up sheet on there, and they just fill that out, and we'll get back to them as soon as possible with all the details.
6: Guys, it's absolutely fantastic. You're definitely going to have to come in before the show to tell me how it's shaping and progressing. I'd love to,
8: You'll be sick of looking at it. Never.
6: We have the Grot to the theatre, so they're always well disposed and well favoured. Thanks so much for coming in, guys. It sounds absolutely fantastic and a great initiative for people to get involved in. So if you ever wanted something to do and to be part of something that is bigger than yourself, now is the time to get involved with Asylum Productions for Alice Project, taking place as part of Kilkenny Arts Festival. We'll look at the minutiae of that as the show gets nearer to the stage or the stages of Kilkenny, but it certainly is a fantastic initiative. So thanks to Donald G and Janice Brophy, co-directors of Asylum Productions. We're going to take an ad break, and we're going to go over a little day in October on Orm to Adriana Grace with the news just after 11. Fun on Sean. I'll see you the other side.
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17: And at a minute and a half past 11, good morning, I'm Edwina Grace, making KCLR news this hour. A senior Hamas official has confirmed the death of the group's military commander. Israel says it targeted Izzaldin al-Haddad in airstrikes in Gaza yesterday. His death was announced from mosques in Gaza City. A man in his 30s has died following an incident on Dublin's Henry Street. Gardaí were called to the scene shortly after 5 o'clock last evening after the man was detained by security personnel in relation to an alleged shoplifting incident. Another man in his 80s suffered non-life-threatening injuries as the suspect attempted to flee. Gardaí say the detained man subsequently became unresponsive and was taken by ambulance to the Mater Hospital, where he later died. The Office of the State Pathologist will conduct a post-mortem exam, and the scene has been forensically examined. Gardaí are appealing for people who witnessed the incident or anyone with video footage from the Henry Street area between 5 and 5:30 last evening to contact them. The incident's been referred to FISRU, the police ombudsman. There's outcry locally with confirmation that a bus service between Waterford and Dublin Airport will cease operating next weekend. There have been claims that Expressway Route 4 was being saved. However, the National Transport Authority has indicated it's being replaced by a new public service obligation route between Waterford and Carlow only. Passengers are then expected to make their own arrangements to move on to Dublin. This provision is understood to be subject to funding. It's been hailed a blow for rural Ireland. Deputy John McGuinness has been reacting this morning.
18: There is no timetable in place. There is no contractor in place. And it's a complete and utter disaster for those that use the service currently. The National Transport Authority really need to get their act together and give certainty to the travelling public, those that use it as their only way of getting from their home to the airport, their home to college, their home to hospitals and so on. And it's not good enough that we will be working in this vacuum.
17: Meanwhile, Deputy McGuinness and his Fianna Fáil colleagues are gathering in Dublin for the second day of the party's Ardéis. The thinking coincides with the birth of the party in 1926. Topics up for debate throughout the day will include transport, special education, housing and health. Meanwhile, the party is being accused of ignoring the ongoing violence in Gaza. A group of protesters have gathered outside their Ardéis today, calling for the government to impose sanctions on Israel. Rebecca Heslin, chair of the Dublin branch of the Irish-Palestine Solidarity Campaign, says the Taoiseach is not doing enough.
19: Micheál Martin in November 2024 said it is genocidal. What is happening in Gaza, particularly in northern Gaza at the moment, I think for what Israel is doing, it needs to be held accountable before the international courts. They are war crimes. And at the same time, we found out yesterday that Ireland approved 20 million in dual-use exports to the IDF, the Israeli Defence Forces, and Israeli Defence Ministry at the height of the Gaza war.
17: And if you've ever fancied being an extra in a TV drama, there's a chance today. West Coast Casting's meeting interested individuals for a six-parter that's being filmed in Kilkenny by the Peer Pressure Team, which previously worked on The Inheritance here. The crew is at 12 to 14 Rosin Street in our local city until 5 o'clock this evening. It's approaching 5 minutes past 11. Your sport update is next.
20: Quite the unconventional grill setup you got there, Barry. Still, those marinated pork chops smell nice.
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17: Beginning with hurling, and today at 1 o'clock at Netwatch Cullen Park in Carlow concealed their place in the Joe McDonagh Cup final with a win over London. That's live in KCLR thanks to June Dorn Properties. From 6 then this evening at UPMC Nolan Park, Kilkenny host Kildare in the Leinster Championship. That's live on KCLR thanks to La Hearts. In ladies football, Carlow take on Longford at 1:15 in Newbridge in the Leinster Junior Final. We've that on KCLR Plus thanks to Dan Morrissey and co. And a Gaelic football, Carlow meet Antrim in the Tier 3 All-Ireland Quarterfinal. Throw-in is at 1 in Enniskeen, County Monaghan. In soccer, Waterford's wait for a first win in the League of Ireland Premier Division continues after they were held to a 2-2 draw with Derry City last night. In rugby, Leinster get the Irish action underway from 5:15. They face Ospreys at the Aviva Stadium, while Munster take on the Lions from 8:15, knowing a loss will see them miss out on the Champions Cup. Last night, Connacht beat Edinburgh 26-5 to help them move into the top eight. Today's racing is in Navan from 1:10 with a 1:30 p.m. start in Wexford. And in other equestrian news, the Irish show jumping team won the 3-star Longines EEF Nations Cup in Italy after coming from 4th place at the halfway stage. Kilkenny's Seamus Hughes Kennedy part of that foursome.
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17: Cloudy this morning with patches of light rain or drizzle. Now more persistent rain will develop for a time this afternoon, followed by clearance to sunny spells and scattered showers by early evening. Highest temperatures of 11 to 14 degrees. Right now we're at 10 degrees in Carlow Town and in Kilkenny City. It's 11 degrees in Ferrybank.
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6: Now, Míle Buíochas, Edwina Rasharí, Shireman Lé. Good morning, you're very welcome back. 083 306 9696 is our Fairstone text line for all of your texts and WhatsApps, and keep them coming to us. Lots still to come in this hour of the show. Now, in January of this year, Kyle Comerford unfortunately passed away in Dubai, and his family had to avail of the services of the Kevin Bell Repatriation Trust to get Kyle home. As is so often the case in situations like this, there is a kind of almost like a social pay it forward. And to that end, the Kilkenny Fire Service are hosting a charity car wash on the 30th of May, which is the Saturday of the June bank holiday weekend, in memory of Kyle Comerford, raising funds for the Kevin Bell Repatriation Trust. And John MacDonald, who is Kyle's uncle, joins me now in studio. John, good morning to you.
0: Good morning to you, Edward.
6: John, first and foremostly, our condolences on the recent passing, because you know, it is only very recent. It is just a number of months ago, and it brings, I suppose, a kind of a savage reality to a family who are impacted so massively by a loss. So our condolences first and foremostly. You might tell us about that time, if you're happy to do so, about Kyle's passing in Dubai.
0: Sure, yeah. It is pretty... It's pretty raw still for most of the family. It's just over 4 months. So I think, you know, it's quite difficult for us to speak about it without feeling the emotion of it, of the time and going back there. But it was quite a difficult time. Kyle was a fit, young, healthy man, you know, setting out in his life with his wife, Eva, in Dubai, having got married in June in 2023. So, I mean, they were really just a young couple.
6: The first flush, yeah.
0: Yeah, so it was... Anyway, and Kyle was Kyle just loved life. Basically, he was full of energy and full of joy, really. And between them, they headed off to Dubai, full of excitement, and had a great year. You know, their first year there. But sadly, Kyle was diagnosed with cancer in Christmas 2024, and got 6 months of aggressive chemotherapy and radiotherapy, and came through that cancer. Typical of Kyle, fighting all the way. You know. So resumed life full of energy again in Dubai with Eva beside him, and but quietly, unfortunately, his a cyst was developing in his pancreas, which needed emergency surgery in around October. And following complications of the surgery, he had sepsis. He got sepsis and organ failure, and was spent a number of maybe 8 weeks, I suspect, in ICU in Dubai. Surrounded by family and friends, and we were all there trying to put the good side out, I suppose, and try to keep focused and positive for Kyle. I think Eva and Kyle's mother-in-law Helen were a big part of that, and made sure that, you know, all we thought about when focused on was Kyle's recovery. But we really didn't expect, perhaps naively, didn't expect that him to pass away. But you know, we had to keep focused on the positive side of hoping for a recovery, and the hospitals in Dubai was excellent. It did everything possible to try to make that happen. But sadly, on the 7th of January this year, Kyle just passed away with Eva by his side. So it was a tough time. I think on that very first day, we were all a little bit stuck about what to do. Mm-hmm. And you know, you're sitting there dealing with the grief, and you're not really thinking about the practical things at that point in time. But you're in a different country where practicalities become the norm, you know. So,
6: and the geography, of course, becomes very big at that stage. I can only imagine, because if you're in your own area, your own community, all the kind of the reinforcements around that kind of can come into play easier.
0: You're right. You're absolutely right. I mean, you're thousands of kilometres away from home. There's a sort of a natural reflex when you're in Ireland where, you know, the undertaker takes over, and pretty much the grief begins, and the wake is there, and you have lots of support. But when you're that many miles away from home, you don't have that. You also don't have any kind of knowledge of what to do, really. So we were sitting there between us all thinking about what the next steps were. And the next steps are very practical in Dubai. I mean, it's a very short period of short process effectively in that country. But when you're actually not from that country, you need to be repatriated. The whole thing takes a lot longer. So we didn't know where to start, to be honest with you. The hospital began the process. They gave us documents and forms and the police arrived and we were pretty much overwhelmed. And I suspect, and I say we, I mean Eva, really, who's Kyle's wife, who had to deal with all of this. So
6: a lot of big decisions at a time where you're not charged with the capacity, perhaps, or the bandwidth to make those decisions.
0: No, and then you're dealing with the reality of what's just happened. So it's a very tough thing to do. But I think it was Helen and Kyle's mother-in-law, Eva's mom, that and Tricia that sort of thought about the Kevin Bell Trust. So we were sitting in the hotel that evening, kind of, you know, drying the tears. And then I went on their website. I filled in a contact form. And I think if I was to count the time, it took about 45 seconds for my phone to ring from the minute I hit send on that button. And a beautiful lady called Olivia McShane was on the other end of the phone with her, in her northern accent, you know, asking me what had happened, how they could help. And she said, look, all we need is, where is Kyle now and where do you want him to go to? And they literally took everything else upon themselves from that point on. So, you know, we really just wanted somebody to help us and guide us through the process, but they actually completely took over. And that was just amazing to see because, you know, in a few hours, my phone had rung, a WhatsApp group was set up, we were all in it. They'd appointed a service called Middle East Assistance who just took on the whole process in Dubai. We didn't really have to think about anything. They picked us up, they brought us to the police station, they dealt with death reports, they handled the consulate arrangements, they took care of the undertakers, the flights, pretty much everything. So, you know, it took a week, it took 7 days before we could get back to Ireland, but they contacted the undertakers here, Johnson's Funeral Service in Kilkenny, and they made all the arrangements with them. So I'd left the family here sort of, you know, free to deal with the typical things you would deal with in an Irish context, but we didn't have to worry about any of the international stuff at all. And on top of that, they paid for that, which we found to be incredible because I guess when we called them, that wasn't the purpose. The purpose was to help
6: it
0: us.
6: Was advice and counsel.
0: Advice,
6: yeah.
0: But they simply stepped in and just did everything. So, yeah, I mean, we couldn't speak highly enough about them. You know, and like you don't really know you need services of this type until you need them. And when you need them, they become invaluable. And I think that's part of the reason that Paul and Martina and Shania, Kyle's dad, Paul Comerford, who's the station officer in Thomastown Fire Service, decided to try and help in any way they can because I don't think the trust doesn't really fundraise in a huge way like typical charities or most charities do. But the nature of the trust is that I guess the families who avail of it ultimately are the families who will continue to drive it.
6: Yeah, know. And as I was telling you during the break, I'm familiar enough with it from our own community, and there is almost that kind of a social decision, I think, to pay it forward, you know, because that experience that the family have had and your family have had, you know, is so well received that you then want almost, you know, to gift that experience to the next family. So I suppose to that end, that's why you're here today, John, really, is to tell us about this event that has been hosted by the Kilkenny Fire Service, and it is a charity car wash in memory of Kyle. It's taking place on the 30th of May, as I said, which is the June bank holiday weekend. People will be familiar. Tell me how that's going to map out or play out on the day.
0: Yeah, well, I think it's at this stage, I think the fire services seem to have it down to a T. They do it every year, so they're pretty well versed at it. It's going to happen across all of the stations in Kilkenny, Greignamana. It'll be at the fire station in Urlingford. It'll be at the fire station Freshford in the town square, Castlecomer at the fire station, Callan in front of the bus stop at Super Value.

0: helped them to work so hard to make it happen. Shania, who's Kyle's sister, and shares the very same birthday as Kyle, although a number of years apart, was the one who designed all the posters and set up the I Donate page for it. So basically on the day, if you want to drop in and get your car washed, you can use your phone. They'll have apps that you can tap and pay. So it won't be the old traditional bucket and
1: shake the bucket up. Yeah.
0: But the bucket will be shook nonetheless, and people can dig deep in their pockets and hopefully contribute as much as they can. And then if you want to go on to iDonate online and search for Kilkenny Fire Brigade, you will actually find the donation page there as well. I was told that there's a QR code on the posters, and while it works very well on iPhone, it has some challenges with Android phones. So if anybody can't use the QR code on the posters, please go on to idonate.ie and search for Kilkenny Fire Brigade, and you'll find the details there.
1: Absolutely, and I'm sure so many people will be very happy to assist and donate and pay it forward. Before I let you go, John, and the question almost seems trite and insincere, and it's certainly the contrary. How are Eva and Paul and family now at this stage? Because sometimes, you know, doing something like this can give you almost like a false energy, you know. How are you all?
0: I think we're all doing as good as we can, you know. It's only 4 months, you know, so it's not a long time. But these type of things do give you huge energy and huge, faith in people, and a lot of comfort in the fact that, it's another reason to think about Kyle and to remember the wonderful gentleman that he was.
1: Mm. Well, listen, thank you for coming in, I suppose, is all I can say to you. John, thanks so much for coming in and sharing this story with us, and this wonderful initiative, you know. And again, the roots of the initiative are very sincere and meaningful to your family and to the community. But it is a wonderful initiative, and people can be participants in that initiative, which is lovely. And people can, as you said, either scan to donate, they can go on to the iDonate page searching Kilkenny Fire Brigade, or they can rock up on the day as well. And, you know, that is the thing as well, to rock up on the day as part of it, because that's where an event becomes an event, isn't
0: exactly,
1: it?
0: Exactly.
1: You know, so definitely rock up the day. Thank you.
0: Thank you very much.
1: It's all I can say to you, and my good wishes to the entire family. At this stage, I think we'll take a break, and we'll chat in a few minutes.
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1: Now, good morning. You're very welcome back. Edward Hayden here with you on the Saturday show. 083306 9696 is our Fairstone text line for all of your texts and WhatsApps as well. A number of texts in here. Very nice texts. Edward, you probably remember anyway, but your good friend Breda MacDonald from Mullinavat, her anniversary of her passing would have been yesterday at 4 years ago. We normally shoot people now who have their phone going off in the studio. Absolutely.

0: your gig in comedy could be over. But anyway, poor Breda passed away 4 years ago, so we send our good wishes to all of her family as well. Another texter says, get out of my studio. Another texter says that sepsis is rampant presently in hospital as well, and showing for everyone to be mindful of that as well. Now, as you know, for the last number of weeks, we have been down on the Saturday morning and indeed other shows at Mayhem HQ at the bottom of the Parade Plaza in Kilkenny, celebrating the Mayhem Festival, which is running right throughout. That's mayhem. They're causing mayhem in my studio here. I think my primetime show is going to be sabotaged by some of our guests this morning. But we do have a number of guests. There has been a feast of comedy so far, and that feast of comedy continues right up to and including the Kilkenny Cat Laugh. So Kevin Gilday, Ger Staunton, Alana Jackson and Laura Lex are with us here as well, and we thank them for being so. Now, I'm not 100% sure who's who, so I'm going to start with Alana. So Alana, good morning
1: good
0: to
1: morning.
0: You. Good morning. How are you keeping?
1: I'm well, thank you.
0: That lovely Glasgow accent.
1: Yes, thank you.
0: Have you been to Kilkenny before?
1: I have. I was here last year for okay. Cat Laughs. Yes, so nice to be back.
0: And loved it.
1: Loved it.
0: Lovely.
1: Yes.
0: Now, have you been on so far yet, or have you? Are you on tonight or today?
1: I was on last night.
0: Okay.
1: Back on tonight and I'm
0: now,
1: here
0: were you good?
1: I was all right.
0: You were all right. Yeah. But listen, that's good enough.
1: So, yeah, so you can ask for it, yeah.
0: They paid the ticket, so
1: absolutely.
0: It's all okay. Tell me, I'm intrigued, and we have been for the last couple of weeks chatting with all the different comedians. What is your kind of style? Is it immersive? Do you engage with the audience? Do you attack them? Are you self-deprecating?
1: Not physical.
0: Do we need to be fearful in the audience?
1: I don't physically attack them, no, but I'll talk to them if they're talking to me. But I don't know. I think I'm just kind of observational, would you call it?
0: Okay.
1: These stories.
0: Lovely.
1: Things that people can relate to. Mm. And yeah, I'll talk to the audience if they're up for it. But it just depends on them.
0: Once
1: sometimes.
0: They're not bold.
1: Yeah. Yeah,
0: Again, of course, do you find that the Irish are very receptive? Obviously, we're so familiar here in Kilkenny with comedy, with such, I suppose, a tenure with the Cat Laughs and other fringe events. But do you find that the Irish are very receptive to that kind of observational style, that storytelling narrative with comedy?
1: 100%. Ireland's one of my favourite places to gig. And I think, it's quite similar to Glasgow as well, that kind of self-deprecating sense of humour and... Yeah, it feels really, really nice.
0: How fantastic. Yeah. And are you performing again?
1: Yes, back on tonight and tomorrow night.
0: Lovely. And where can we find you?
1: So tonight I'm in the Pembroke Hotel.
0: And the Pembroke is like the hub of comedy,
1: yes,
0: I've decided
1: it's
0: from the last
1: to be.
0: Number of weeks. It seems
1: and then
0: to be.
1: Sunday, Billy Burns.
0: Lovely, another good spot.
1: Class, yes.
0: That's good. And is there a bit of time to do a little mini bit of socialising as well?
1: I think I'll try and fit it in,
0: Yeah, it'll be worthwhile.
1: Always time for that, yes.
0: It would be worthwhile. Yes. Well, listen, best of luck with
1: Thank
0: that.
1: Thank you.
0: Laura is also
2: Hello.
0: With us as well. You got great enthusiasm from our little comedy exploit we had here a few moments ago. So comedy can be found everywhere, it would appear.
2: I think that'll go down in my top 10 moments of my life, is you being very sombre and reading out text messages about sepsis in hospital.
0: Absolutely.
2: But
0: do you think I retained it?
2: You are a beacon of professionalism, to be perfectly honest. I'm in awe.
0: In the middle
2: lessons.
0: Of the abyss.
2: I wouldn't have done that. You've done amazingly.
0: Now, listen, in terms of not dealing with rubbish, you, of course, you're coming from the Apollo to the Pembroke.
2: So, and
0: everywhere
2: one I
0: in between. So you're highly decorated as well, they tell me.
2: Well, I've got around, so to speak. Don't tell my husband.
0: Yeah, absolutely.
2: It's fun though, isn't it? Because the Apollo's one thing. Yeah, sure, give me the Apollo. But, you know, last night we're down the Pembroke and you've got a 14-year-old that looks 12 and I'm trying to work out if he's lying about his age to get to the booze all evening. You don't get that at the Apollo, do you? Where
0: no.
2: You've got 15 people who've all brought their own jokes and are ready to tell them.
0: Give me that again.
2: Well, the audience last night, they all had their own idea of what was going to be funny and they had very little regard for what I thought I was going to do.
0: And okay.
2: Just, you know, you end up in a bit of a scrap, you have a good time. You don't get that in a proper formal theatre where everybody's come to be fancy.
0: Okay. So you do attack the audience, is what I'm finding out.
2: I absolutely do, yes, yes.
0: When they bring this book. Had you a good night last night?
2: Oh, I loved it, yeah. I didn't realise that the people of Kilkenny would be so unwilling to tell me what they did for a living.
0: Okay.
2: It was like I turned up from the tax office and gone, listen, lads, I need all your details. And they went, you're absolutely not getting that information.
0: Yeah, yeah.
2: It was good
0: fun.
2: See,
0: we're used to that resistance. Tell them nothing. whereabouts are you from yourself?
2: I'm from Somerset, okay. But I live in Brighton now.
0: Okay.
2: Listeners can't see my haircut, but if you could, you'd understand.
0: Okay. It's very dapper.
2: Thank you very much.
0: It's very dapper.
2: It's not too dissimilar to yours. I've just been braver on the short on the sides.
0: Yeah, that's it. And there's a wee little bit of colour in there as well. Mine is all salt and pepper. With,
2: my natural
0: grey. With majority salt.
2: Do you know what this is, darling? I've actually just come back from a 3-month tour of Australia, so it's a little bit of bleach mixed in with a little bit of grey. So, you know, I'm just
0: How
2: an international
0: lovely.
2: Wizard.
0: But listen, from down under to the Pembroke, I told you, it doesn't get better than this. It certainly doesn't. Any other plans around Kilkenny now when you're there?
2: I'm going to make Alana come with me to the castle tomorrow.
0: Oh, lovely. Girls on tour.
3: Yeah.
0: Absolutely.
2: Yeah. She's thrilled. See it. Can you tell?
0: I can tell, yeah, absolutely. There'll be wine on the way, Alana.
3: Perfect. Whatever do you mean?
0: Yeah. Wine on the way. I'll be looking out for you on Instagram now. I want to see that tourist picture of the castle. Now, tell me, who are you?
4: I'm Kevin Gildy.
0: You are Kevin Gildy. You're very bold now with
4: intro.
0: Your phone.
4: So I was trying to turn it off.
0: I know.
4: It's very difficult for me.
0: Yeah, well, listen, it was very obstinate, the telephone.
4: I'm so sorry.
0: You're quite all right. Now, I was confusing you with Little Miss Sunshine because they've given you the Little Miss Sunshine mug
4: here. Well, that's me, a heart.
0: There you have it. You have it all captured. What's your plan of attack now over the next couple of days? What are your gigs, Kevin?
4: I'm going to enjoy this, chatting to you.
0: That's, of course, everybody else does. Why wouldn't you?
4: Looking forward to this. Tomorrow night, back in the Pembroke, we're all gigging on the same bill. It's an excellent bill. I'd highly recommend it.
0: Oh, yeah, absolutely.
4: And, Oh, tonight?
0: You're tonight. They're going to push you out behind the curtain tonight and say, tell a few jokes there, will you, love?
4: Yeah, and the room will be empty.
0: Yeah. I wouldn't think so. I have no doubt, but you'll fill the room and hold them, I have decided.
4: Oh, yeah. I will hold anybody.
0: It's a whole different festival now, let me tell you. Do you think you're in Listunvarna or Kilkenny? Listen, you're enjoying your time anyway.
4: I'm glad
0: you observed silence for the answer.
4: I love the way you're thinking, I got to move on from this guy.
0: Yeah, absolutely. Never.
4: It's brilliant. I haven't been to Kilkenny to do the festival for like 10 years. But I was here back in the beginning in the mid-90s. Mm-hmm. So I just love the fact that it's still going and it's...
0: And going strong.
4: Got its mojo back.
0: Absolutely.
4: Yeah, it's brilliant and people love a laugh.
0: What I'm loving about it from chatting with the comedians and organisers over the last number of weeks on the show is that whole, as you said, being part of a bill or being part of a lineup, you know, so that, you know, from an audience perspective, we can get a bit of you, we can get a bit of Alana, we can get a bit of Laura. And see that kind of that eclectic style and that eclectic approach.
4: Yes, it's like
0: that has to be great from a performer's point of view as well, Kevin.
4: Well, we're like a big value buffet, so people can come in and pick what they want.
0: Have all you want,
4: yeah. I think it is, yeah.
0: You're the Peking duck of the comedy world, isn't it?
4: With the spring roll.
0: Yeah, absolutely.
4: That other thing I can't think of. It's brilliant because there's an extra energy in the room and you just get it going and then you interact. It's interesting talking about interacting with the audience because, like, I love to do that because if you're doing your stuff and say people don't, some people aren't getting what you're doing. If you make them laugh in the moment, they go, oh, this guy is funny, and they give you another chance.
0: Mm.
4: But sometimes I get off stage and people go, oh, I'm glad you didn't pick on me. And always a bit disappointing because I don't feel like it's picking. I feel like I'm just engaging and trying to get stuff off them. Mm. But some people do feel... like you're having a go.
0: I was talking to somebody last week about that, and this is for you all. We might look at it. I always think and can only imagine that there has to be a kind of a great level of vulnerability around that whole notion of the performance, because that exchange or the energy that kind of that reciprocal endeavour that's between the audience and the performer has to be, you know, daunting prior to its fruition.
4: Well, do you want to?
5: I guess.
4: Say something.
0: Yeah, oh, yeah. No, I was coming to him. Now, this is still my show.
4: Sorry.
0: Oh, yeah. I'm still in charge.
4: We're going to take a break for the ads.
0: Sorry, you're lucky to have got the second chance. Yeah. Anyway, come here. Jer is also with us. Jer Staunton. There, seen as my co-presenter is.
5: No, you can have the reins. You can have the reins for a little bit.
0: There you have it.
5: Thanks for having me on.
0: It's my pleasure, and thanks so much for joining us.
5: Not at all.
0: I might ask. I'll give you that question before we get into a sense of yourself, Jer. That question, that vulnerability about
5: the
0: performance.
5: I do think there is, yeah. But I do think the audience kind of respect it as well. They kind of respect that you got a tough gig up there. So even if there is a bit of over and back banter, they'll still kind of go, no, you can win this one. You know, okay. They're not really going to fight you to the death. They know that it's a bit of banter. They know that there's going to be a bit of involvement. And I think as well, especially in Kilkenny, they tend to know you're about to go into some jokes. You're not just there to find out all their personal details and go home again. You know, they know that it's a lead
0: in. It's a bit of foreplay.
5: And they're part of it. It's just a bit of loop, you know, and they're just going to lead in and help you get to your joke.
0: Yeah, which is good. And talk to me then, Jer, about your style. How do you go at it, like, in terms of...
4: no loop.
0: Are you joking about? Yeah.
5: Are we still talking about loop?
0: Yeah. No, we're back to the comedy.
2: I think we're back on Kevin Springwell.
0: We're still trying to sell a few tickets here, you know. That's our main endeavour.
5: Well, I don't do an awful lot of audience interaction. I kind of go with, like, if you leave me alone, I leave you alone and we get through this.
0: Yes.
5: Yeah.
0: It's my approach here most Saturdays. Yeah.
5: Sounds like a date.
0: Yeah, we'll
5: get through it. Just keep the head down. We'll get through it. No, I tend to come with sort of stories and bit of self-deprecating stuff, things about growing up in the west of Ireland, and I just say it. if somebody wants to get involved and someone has something to add, they only want to be involved at the end of the day. That no one is there to ruin the night, no one is there to shout at you and try and, you know, take the show off the rails. They're just there to contribute and to be part of the crack. Because, like, to be honest, especially gigging in Ireland, you're not always the funniest person in the room when you're on stage. There's people there with a lot of funny things to say, and we're not there to fully shut them up. We're all in it together. We're all having the crack.
0: Facilitate it.
5: We're facilitators.
0: Yeah.
5: Comedy facilitators.
0: It's great. The festival, of course, has been thus far a great success as well, because it's kind of like, I know what you're thinking, but don't commit it to the room.
4: Can I just say something on the interaction thing? Like, it's funny when you interact with them. Like, you were brilliant at it last night, but sometimes you're opening a door, and I was doing a gig in Belfast and it was a tough crowd. And I do this question. I was saying, look, what's the secret of a long-term relationship to this couple that have been together? And the woman said, a really boring comedy show. And it's like, ouch.
0: Absolutely.
4: You know? So if you open it, you've got to take it as well.
0: Yeah. Yes, yeah. She was looking for a gig, maybe. She could be appearing at the Cat Laughs. She could be top billing.
4: She could be.
0: Well, listen, thanks so much for coming in. Hope you enjoy it as well. I know audience feedback has been fantastic. And will you be back around over the summer?
2: Yeah, I'm back at the end of next week down in Castlebar.
0: Lovely.
2: Yeah.
0: Okay, how lovely, up in County Mayo.
2: Yeah.
0: Lovely. Irish audiences are great though, aren't they? We were chatting about that with Laura there as well, or with Alana, sorry, that our Irish audiences are great, aren't they?
2: Absolutely.
0: And receptive first.
2: Because they make it what stand-up's meant to be. Stand-up's not meant to be like a printout that's just the same every gig. It's meant to change depending on where you are, and I think Ireland always brings that.
0: Okay, how lovely. What part of the West, Jerry, are you from?
5: I'm from Castlebar, County Mayo.
0: Oh, Jesus, she's heading up.
2: Hello. Yeah.
5: So I'm doing the hometown gig as well.
2: Yes, mate.
5: It's a bit like Westlife playing Sligo. They'll be burning bonfires the whole way from Dublin for me to come home.
0: There you have it, I tell you. They'll be well received. All the red M&Ms will be picked out of the bag and all for you.
5: Yeah, they'll get my rider. Yeah.
0: There you have it.
5: We're inviting people to the show tomorrow night. We've got two sets of tickets to give you.
0: Lovely. Well, so people we can give those away just after the ad break. We let people text in. What? Jesus, I tell you, what have you to tell me, Alan? What have you to tell me?
6: I have to tell you that the question
1: The question for the competition is you've to guess where I'm from. So if everyone could just forget that you said where I'm from at the start.
0: Okay, they can forget that yes. I said it was that famous Scottish town beginning with G.
1: Yeah, perfect.
0: And text in to us 083 306 9696 prior to 12 noon and we'll announce the winner before that. Well, thank you so much for coming in to us today. The Mayhem Festival is certainly after bringing mayhem and havoc to our Saturday mornings and to the community at large. But thank you for the crack and on all of the fun. And we look forward to it continuing. And indeed, the Cat Laughs is coming our way as well. So to Kevin Kilday, Gerard Staunton, Alana Jackson and Laura Lex, thank you so much for joining us on the show this morning. Anish Thalsospio, and we are going to be a kind led John Kelly us on New Park Hotel. Fun on show.
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0: Now, good morning. You're very welcome back. Edward Tatum here with you as well. Just a note with regard to the sugar company. So on the occasion of the 100th anniversary of the first Irish sugar beet harvesting process campaign at the Carlow factory, which was in 1926, there is a special mass which is going to be celebrated on Thursday, the 21st of May. That's this coming Thursday at 7 p.m. in the Carlow Cathedral for all the Irish sugar, armour, salmon, Aran Foods living and deceased employees. The mass will be concelebrated by Father Brian Maguire and Father Padraig Shelley, who are sons of the esteemed deceased members Patrick Maguire and William Shelley. After the mass, there'll be a social gathering taking place in the Seven Oaks Hotel, where refreshments will be served, and all former employees and their partners and deceased employees, family representatives of Irish Sugar and Aran Foods in Carlow will be most welcome to attend either or both of these events. That's this coming Thursday, the 21st of May, and that's a lovely event coming our way as well. Now, I'm delighted to have with me in studio John Kelly from the New Park Hotel. John, good morning to you.
13: Good morning.
0: So very nice to have you in studio, John, and congratulations first and foremostly, because you are celebrating 4 decades of dedicated service to the New Park Hotel, and the New Park Hotel were really anxious that we celebrate that occasion with you. So congratulations first and foremostly.
13: Thank you.
0: Tell me about how it all began, because it was on this day, the 16th of May 1986, that you commenced your employment in the New Park. Tell us about how did that come about?
13: I had just applied for a job. At that time, it was a recession. and there wasn't too many jobs going around. Mm-hmm. So in the end, I finally got a job, and that was the start of my four decades in New Park Hotel.
0: How fantastic. And you are the porter at the New Park Hotel. Yeah. So you are the kind of the front facing member of the team. You're the one of the first people that we meet when checking in or arriving to the hotel. Tell me the kind of the duties of that role then, and what it is that you're doing.
13: Porters is basically, how will I put it, looking after conferences, looking after meetings, making sure weddings are set. Obviously, meeting and greeting guests as well with luggage and so on. I'm showing them to their rooms. You do a bit of maintenance. You could be doing anything in the hotel.
0: That's hospitality in general, isn't it?
13: Yeah, you know, you have to wear many hats in the hotel business,
0: which is fantastic. I presume over the course of those four decades, the 40 years, you've seen lots of changes in the hospitality industry, yeah, and no doubt in the New Park as well.
13: Some of the biggest changes are probably technology. Mm-hmm. Because everything nowadays is worked either from a computer or some sort of mechanical.
0: Mm. A pen and paper is redundant.
13: Pen and paper is redundant. What else would there be? Probably guests' expectations. Mm. They're not shy in telling you if
0: something's wrong.
13: They're not happy with something compared to years ago. Years ago when I first started, it was... you couldn't afford a hotel, to be honest with you. It was B&B. It was only people with...
0: plenty of dosh.
13: Yeah, exactly. That was able to afford a hotel. So, and
0: it's nearly getting like that again, isn't it? Hotel rates are gone, you know, very, very expensive again.
13: They have, but there seems to be more people to be able to afford it.
0: There's plenty of dosh out there.
13: There's plenty. Well, I wouldn't know, but there's plenty of dosh must be somewhere anyway. You know, so...
0: And tell me, are you from Kilkenny or whereabouts?
13: I was born in England and I moved over here when I was 13, and I come from a little village between Goran and Thomastown called Dungarvan.
0: Oh yes, I know it well. Very near to myself. And you retained the accent.
13: I did, yeah, unfortunately for some people, but yes.
0: Yeah. And obviously, John, over the course of that time, you got a lot of happiness in the New Park.
13: Yeah, it's a rewarding job. It can be tough at times, but it's a rewarding job. Like, especially since we've moved into more family orientated hotel now, as like we've won the hotel awards for most family friendly hotel for the last 3 years. So we must be doing something right.
0: Oh God, there's plenty being done right out there for sure. We all know that. Again, the people, we're also familiar with people in hospitality, and they can be scarce at times. And, you know, people can be doing it as a part-time job when in school or college or whatever. The core of hospitality, though, is really special, isn't it? You know, and there is that level of investment that needs to be there in the customer experience.
13: And
0: that as well.
13: There is, yeah. Like I said, a guest will not be afraid to say if they're not having a good time. Mm. In our circumstances, hopefully we get it right 99% of the time, but that's because we have a good team. Mm. Everyone mucks in together. There's no airs or graces about any of the staff. If you have a problem, you'll get it sorted between us. And if there's we have a busy day and one department is slightly less busy, we'll muck in, we'll help out. That's the only way to get it.
0: That's the notion of it indeed. And talk to me then, John, about, I suppose, you know, work-life balance and all of that. That's often gets a lot of controversy in hospitality. Are you now at a stage where you're on as the fella says, a good gig? Are you Monday to Friday? Are you daytime?
13: Do you still do night times? Occasionally I will do nights. Most of the time I work 8 to 4 or 8 to 5, depending on what business is there. But life balance is what you make of it. Like, my wife has been the head chef in Kittler's Inn for the last 38 years. So she knows the hospitality industry. My son was brought up with me working in the hospitality industry. So you make time when you get time.
0: How lovely. Mm. And in terms then, are you doing anything special to celebrate this this milestone, John? I know you're togged out in the gear anyway, so you're heading into work anyway.
13: I've just done three hours of shift, and now I'll be going back to finish off my shift, but I won't be doing anything special, not. I don't think I'll be doing anything special. It's part of the working week.
0: And you're off tomorrow, or are you working?
13: No, I'm working tomorrow again. We have a lot of communions on now in the next couple of days, so we'll be flat to the board with that one. Yeah.
0: And will you intend to hit the 50th?
13: I won't, because I'll be retired before I get to the 50th. I hope to get to 45, and then we'll see where that goes. If Mr. John Flynn keeps a hold of me, then maybe I'll keep going. But
0: well, from what I'm hearing, he'll keep a hold of you for sure. But it's great that you've enjoyed it, John, and enjoy it and continue to enjoy it. And thanks so much for joining us today to celebrate it. And heartiest congratulations as well. It's no mean feat in any industry, but in the hospitality industry as well. And it's great to see that commitment to hospitality, and indeed your wife as well. I'd love to tease out that understanding, because again, of course, because you're both in the same game, you can know the pressure points. That must alleviate some of the, what do you mean you're working again?
13: Yeah, well, that's it. Like, I mean, if you were married to someone that wasn't in the hospitality industry, it'd be very hard for them, because they'd probably 9-to-5 jobs or whatever they'd be, Monday to Friday, and they wouldn't understand.
0: For sure. Well, listen, you know. Congratulations, heartiest congratulations,
13: thank
0: John.
13: You very
0: and thanks
13: much.
0: So much for joining us. That's John Kelly there, celebrating 40 years of dedicated service as well. And the New Park have asked us to say thank you, John, for everything that you have contributed over the last 40 years. You're an integral part of the New Park family, and we're incredibly proud to celebrate this milestone with you. Here's to an amazing achievement and many more wonderful memories as well with them. Also adding that your commitment and hard work have made a lasting impact on everyone who has had the pleasure of knowing and working with you. With regard to your warmth, your professionalism, your loyalty, and the friendly smile has been at the heart of the New Park experience for both guests and colleagues alike. So that's no mean endorsement, John.
13: Thank you very much.
0: Thank you. And thank you for joining us, and continued good wishes to you. We're going to take a little break here on KCLR, back just after this.
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0: Now, good morning. You're very welcome back. 083306 9696 is our Fairstone text line as well for all of your texts and WhatsApps. You can use that. We keep the competition line open for another moment or two because we do have tickets to give away to the Mayhem concert of comedy this evening. So to be on a chance to win that, just text your name and where you are in the world and I'll avoid you having to even think. I'll tell you the answer to the question. I won't even give you the question. The answer is Glasgow. So text that in to 083306 9696 as well. Pascal Murphy has texted in to say John was an absolute pleasure to work with and had some great times in the New Park Hotel himself. And that was, of course, our last guest, John Kelly, who was celebrating 40 years of committed and dedicated service to the New Park Hotel. Now, we're going to all things sport next, and Shane Dunphy of CK United is here with us. Good morning to you, Shane.
25: Morning. Thanks, William.
0: It's nice to have you with us. And again, of course, this is Carlo Kilkenny, because this is the Carlo and District Juveniles and the Kilkenny District League have now entered a joint under-15 team into the League of Ireland's under-15 division. Give us that in English, Shane, then. What does that mean to both leagues?
25: Yeah, so that was a starting point in 2018, and now we're into tier three of the new National League in September. So, and now we're big push at the moment to getting a venue in Buckley Park back up and running. So it's fun at the moment. It's lots of trying to get people involved and enjoy football in the area.
0: Mm. And football and soccer, of course, is hugely popular, isn't it?
25: Yes, hugely popular. It's one of the most played sports in the country. Even in strongholds of Kilkenny, where hurling is still number one.
0: Absolutely, but it is in Kilkenny and in Carlow. Mm. I'm thinking of kind of, you know, there's big soccer activities in the rural environment, and then of course in the kind of the towns and cities there are kind of the larger kind of clubs that kind of maybe helicopter people in.
25: Yeah, no, like it's a huge, the sport is taking off, and even the female side of soccer is huge improvements and huge numbers starting to increase, and we're no different. So we have the Women's Development League, and we've got a women's first team for the first time ever in this year, and they're going really, really well. So it's everything is good like that one.
0: And talk to me then about Buckley Park. You'll have to make me familiar with where that is again.
25: So, do you know where Hotel Kilkenny is?
0: I do.
25: Out the Callan Road.
0: Okay.
25: It's just out the road, about probably half a mile. So it's an old, iconic football stadium that was, you know, Castle Warren were using it last year, and other people.
0: And you bought it in December of last year.
25: Yeah, so the League of Ireland, and it's for the Tier 3. So it's a fantastic stadium. So we're currently in the process of trying to do it up through pure volunteerism at the moment. And cleaning
0: and pulling and dragging.
25: Yeah, there's
0: lots. What kind of nick is it in?
25: It's okay. Just like obviously the grass needs a cushion. So yeah, that's the next step. So we're kind of we have everyone lined up to cut the grass, but I suppose there's a bit of silage nearly at this stage to be cut off it. So if any agricultural contractor out there wants to go in and cut it this week, they're more than welcome. But yeah, look, it's in okay nick. The inside is in very good nick. So we're just cleaning it up and we're painting and we're sweeping and power hosing. So that's what there was people out there this morning and for the last 4 or 5 Saturday morning. So I suppose that's the big push for us at the moment, is to try and get some labour out there to help. So carpenters for fitting doors, you know what I mean, painters, that's the next stage, next step. So the June Bank Holiday weekend, when the Cat Last crew were in here before us, so we'll be out mulking.
0: He was a bit laughing out in Buckley.
25: We can see if Richard will bring any of the comedians out to do a bit of cleaning or sweeping and our power hosing. So,
0: and we were just talking there during the break, Shane, about, you know, the facilities that are right across the country as well, that there is, I suppose, a great drive towards enhanced and advancing facilities as well.
25: Yeah, huge.
0: For young people's development.
25: Yeah, look, it's huge. So there's loads of elements to sport. There's the economics, there's the physical and the mental health elements, but then the social elements are huge. In fairness, we're coming very, very close to the sports capital grants, which will be coming out again this year. So the government will back it again. So,
0: and there's a big commitment in fairness around that.
25: Yeah, huge for every volunteer, not just CK, but every club all around around the Carlow-Kilkenny area. A lot of volunteers trying to basically give really, really good facilities for children to play football or hurling or soccer or badminton or whatever the sport is. So it's great.
0: So the call to action this morning is help.
25: Help. Oh yeah, absolutely. Anyone that has a pair of hands and willing to muck in and use them, or we have it's probably at the moment the most pressing thing at the moment is we need to get the grass cut down. So an agricultural contractor who can cut, it's high enough for silage at the moment, unfortunately. And then we have the lads are going to come in and then maintain it and get ready for the first weekend in September when the league kicks off.
0: Oh, lovely. And there's summer camps coming up as well.
25: Yeah, with summer camps with Evolve, our partner in the watershed here. It would be the close one. We have other ones in Stradbally, and we'll announce another date then in Carlow as well soon.
0: Well, listen, thanks so much for joining us, Shane. How can people give you a shout? Are you on social media?
25: Yeah, social media. You'll find us on Instagram, Twitter, or X, or as it's called, and TikTok, all those different outlines. And then info at CK United will get us very, very quickly.
0: Lovely. Well, thanks so much, Shane, for joining us this morning. That's Shane Dunphy of CK United. And that does take me to the end of this morning's show. Congratulations to Michael Conroy in Durrow in County Laois, who is the winner of our tickets to see the Mayhem event that's taking place later on, and Tara will be in contact with you just after the show this morning. Thanks to all of my guests, thanks to Tara and Aisling Edwina. We'll be here at 12 o'clock or thereabouts with your news headlines. Eddie will be up just after that with the Saturday brunch. I won't be here with you next Saturday morning. I'm taking a little bit of respite next Saturday morning, but I'll be back with you on the June Bank Holiday weekend for our Kilkenny Cat Laughs special, which is going to be co-presented as always with Pauline McGlynn. So we'll look forward to that on the day, but until then, mind yourselves and God bless.
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27: Good afternoon, I'm Edwina Grace, and coming up in your main lunchtime news at 1, the Transport Minister and National Transport Authority are being called upon to reverse the decision to drop the Expressway Route 4 bus service. Firefighters in Kilkenny are to hold fundraising car washes in aid of an organisation that helped the family of one of their colleagues, and some interesting findings in a dig of the grounds of a former castle in County Carlow. 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
1: Just gone 2 minutes after midday. Welcome along. It is Saturday brunch with myself, Eddie Hughes, with you right through till 2 o'clock today. We've got some live sport coming up a little bit later on. We'll give you more details on that a little bit later. Thanks to Edwina for news headlines at 12. Back with us for our main lunchtime news at 1. Thanks to Edward and all the crew from the Saturday show. He won't be with you next Saturday, but he will be back here in full flight in 2 weeks' time. It's all your favourite tunes across your Saturday lunchtime, and we would love you to get involved as well. 083 306 9696. Let us know what you're up to this Saturday afternoon, or get a simple request on air. That's all you got to do. Let's kick it off with this from the 70s, the Undertones, Teenage Kicks.

Sound of the 90s, Supergrass with All Right in there as well. Pink with Just Like Fire and the Undertones. Great tune, Teenage Kicks. Getting us underway on Saturday brunch coming up 12 minutes after 12. It's Eddie with you till 2 today. Well, in and around 2 because we've got plenty of sport coming your way, as always, this Saturday. And we're kicking it off today at 1 o'clock on our Carlow frequency. We're in Netwatch Cullen Park as Carlow senior hurlers look to go 4 in a row for wins in this season's Joe McDonagh Cup. Can they do 4 in a row? Well, they'll welcome London a little bit later today at 1 o'clock and we'll have full live commentary of that game on our Carlow frequency and we'll be bringing you the second half on full frequency. A little bit confusing, no, but don't worry. 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And as I said, that is at 1:15, and that will also be on the app on KCLR Plus at 6 o'clock. Later, we'll be heading to UPMC Nolan Park as Kilkenny host Kildare for the second time this season. Only this time, I think there's a lot more at stake for Kilkenny given last week's draw against Offaly, and that is in the Leinster Senior Hurling Championship. Build up to that game, of course, will start well before 6 o'clock, and there is nowhere to watch this game today. It's not on GAA+, it's not being televised, it's not being streamed or any of that. The only place you can get it is right here on KCLR, and make sure you download the app if you're on the move or in the car as well. You can of course tune in to all frequencies, and that is later on, of course, 6 o'clock, Kilkenny host Kildare in UPMC Nolan Park. We'll make it a little bit more clear for you as the day goes on, but we'll keep the tunes going for now. Coming up to 14 minutes after 12, this is Picture This with Family Out of Friends.

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1: I have parents telling me, oh yeah, sure, it's great and they're involved in this, that and the other. 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
0: Your weekend soundtrack with Eddie Hughes. 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

Classic sound of the 80s, that is Simple Minds, Promise You a Miracle, right here on Saturday Brunch. I nearly said Friday Night Live, I don't even know what day I have, but it is Saturday, the 16th of May, I can guarantee you that. Ireland's easiest quiz was not won this morning. What is going on with the people out there across Carlow and Kilkenny? Come on, lads, we need to get this sorted. You have to answer 10 of Ireland's easiest questions and do it with under 30 seconds. It had been done, it has been done before in the past, but this is into week 18, which has never went this far before. So, come on, we need to get rid of this money because it's piling up here. We can barely get into studio with all the cash lying around the place. So, next week, Weekend Breakfast is back next Saturday morning from 7 a.m. at Aisling, and she will have €1,800 up for grabs. Yes, nothing to be laughed at. Next Saturday morning, it's time to get serious because we need to get rid of this cash. Anyway, it's pity I didn't have it to give it away. Sam Fender, 17 Going Under.

0: Sad Relish, you I'm thinking of right here on Saturday Brunch. 25 minutes before one, we're going to take a break and we're back with two artists I'm absolutely loving at the moment. Well, one of them I've loved a long time. His name is, you might not have heard of him, Bruce Springsteen is his name. And actually this week, 2 years ago, was the last time he played in Kilkenny. Can you believe that? It was 2 years ago since he was back in Kilkenny. Will we see him again? Oh, God only knows. Here's a lady that I would love to see in Nolan Park, but I doubt she will ever be. Maybe at her later end of her life. Olivia Dean, who's absolutely flying at the moment. And I know John Walsh and Casey Lord Breakfast is also a big fan of her. And she's back with her latest tune, OK, Love You Bye. We'll play it right after these.
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2: I'm writing a book about hurricanes and tornadoes, but right now it's just a draft. 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I wonder if whoever invented trail mix discovered it by cleaning out from under their child's car seat. And finally, what happens when you don't pay your exorcist?
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Beautiful tune, Bruce Springsteen, I'm on fire, Olivia Dean, OK, Love You Bye, before that, 17 minutes before one. I just got to remind you on our Carlo frequency, we'll be switching over in a couple of minutes' time, and you'll be hearing the tones of Martin Quilty and Brendan Hennessy, because full live commentary of the Joe McDonagh round four. Can Carlo make it four from four as they host London Today? Coverage there starts at 1 o'clock in Netwatch Cullen Park. So if you want to listen to that game, the first half will be on our Carlo frequency, and at halftime then we'll be going to full frequency, and obviously that will be a little bit later on, but coming up at 1 o'clock is live commentary of the Joe McDonagh round four. It is Carlo against London. Also at 1:15 today on KCLR Plus, it's Carlo versus Longford, and that is in the final of this year's TG4 Leinster Ladies Junior Football Championship, with thanks to Dan Morrissey and co. So if you want to listen to that game, KCLR Plus is the place to go. 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Meantime, back to the tunes we go. Alex Warren, this is Ordinary on Saturday Brunch.

0: Saturday brunch on KCLR with Philip Ireland Tires Limited, Killian Hill, Kilkenny. 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Then tune into KCLR Breakfast with John Walsh all next week from 7. We've teamed up with Goods of Kilkenny to help you do just that, with vouchers to give away all next week. 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

DJ Jazzy Jeff and the French Prince. Fresh Prince. Will Smith, of course, a.k.a. Yeah, he was only 22 years old when he recorded that song back in 1991. It was actually May 17th, 91, when that song was released. So we're in about it's around its anniversary this coming Sunday. Or tomorrow, yeah. Is its anniversary? 1991 was the year. He's now 57 and still looking fresh, to be fair to him. And he's come a long way since summertime, along with the Fresh Prince and Jazzy Jeff. It's coming up 5 minutes to one. Edwina will be on the way with our main lunchtime news and information at 1 o'clock. Taking us there, classic 80s. This is Swing Out Sister with Breakout. Chat to you shortly after one.

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9: It's 1 o'clock. Good afternoon. I'm Edwina Grace. Say local TDs hit out at the withdrawal of a bus service between Waterford and Dublin Airport, which has long served Carlow and Kilkenny. Many had turned out at a meeting in Mullinavat earlier this year when it was suggested that the expressway Route 4 was being pulled, but claims were subsequently made that it would be saved. However, the National Transport Authority's confirmed it ends next Sunday with a suggestion of a replacement public service obligation route running between Waterford and Carlow only. Anyone looking to go to or from Dublin will need to make their own arrangements from there. At a time when government's encouraging many to use public transport, Deputy John McGuinness is calling on senior colleagues to step in.
10: Minister O'Brien has a role to play in this because he funds the National Transport Authority. The National Transport Authority itself has a role because they must respond to the public need for transport from any location at any time. And their response has been very poor. It has certainly not taken into consideration the travelling public. And if we are to address public transport in rural Ireland, we need to take in all of the bus routes, all of the routes that are working properly and connect them. And that's not happening.
9: A man's been arrested following the death of another man at a house in North Dublin. Emergency services were called to Brookwood Heights in Artane shortly after 12:30 this morning. A man in his 30s was treated at the scene but died a short time later. His body remains there. The state pathologist has been notified and a post-mortem is being arranged. A man in his 60s was arrested at the scene and taken to a Garda station in North Dublin. A body's been recovered off the coast of Galway. A distress call was made from a boat just before 3 o'clock this morning. The vessel, which had three people on board, was located just off the coast of Macehead at the time. Two of the casualties made their way ashore, while the Irish Coast Guard launched a search for the third. That third person was recovered shortly before 8 o'clock this morning. There is response involved rescue helicopters, 115 from Shannon and 117 from Waterford, with the Costello Bay and Cleggan Coast Guard units and the Aran Island and Clifton RNLI lifeboats. The prospect of a leadership challenge within the British Labour Party is looming closer. The Mayor of Manchester, Andy Burnham, has been cleared to run for a selection in the Makerfield by-election. Potential rival Will Streeting will make his first public appearance later since quitting the Cabinet. Tory leader Kemi Badenoch thinks the government is in meltdown.
11: Rachel Reeves said it herself, that a leadership crisis would just be chaos. We've seen the health secretary resign because he wants to be prime minister. The Labour Party is only interested in themselves. They are not governing the country. Andy Burnham wants to rock up and just be prime minister despite being out of parliament for a decade.
9: Two Irish soldiers are cycling from Malinhead to Mizenhead to raise funds for the Kilkenny Critical CFR team. Derek Fien and Sham Crane are travelling about 640 kilometres to help the local life-saving community organisation, which Derek's brother David is involved in. You can follow their journey and donate to the cause with links on the KCLR website. Meanwhile, firefighters across Kilkenny are set to show their support for a service which helped a colleague's family following a tragic death abroad. Kyle Comerford died in Dubai in January after battling cancer and sepsis. He's a son of Thomastown's Chief Fire Officer Paul Comerford, and now stations across the county are set to host fundraising car washes on Saturday the 30th of May in aid of the Kevin Bell Repatriation Trust. Kyle's uncle John MacDonald earlier told The Saturday Show that the family had huge support from that organisation.
12: We really just wanted somebody to help us and guide us through the process, but they actually took over, completely took over. And that was just amazing to see because, you know, in a few hours, my phone had rung, a WhatsApp group was set up, we were all in it. They'd appointed a service called Middle East Assistance who just took on the whole process in Dubai. We didn't really have to think about anything. They picked us up. They brought us to the police station. They dealt with death reports. They handled the consulate arrangements. They took care of the undertakers, the flights, pretty much everything.
9: And you'll find out a link to that fundraiser as well as the interview with Edward Hayden on the KCLR website as well. Tipperary County Council is being urged to reverse its decision to demolish 52 partially built homes in Cashel. The local authority there says the derelict houses are being knocked down because there's no valid residential permission in place and the land is unzoned and unserviced. They were initially constructed nearly 20 years ago as part of a hotel development that was never built. Local independent TD for Tipperary North and North West Kilkenny, Matty McGrath, thinks it's a hasty decision.
13: To think that we would consider, and the Fianna Fáil councils and Fianna Gael councils would vote to knock houses that are, could be finished without even visiting the houses to see the condition of them, or without getting any proper, you know, engineers' reports of the condition of them. Some of them didn't know that they were built of concrete, and they just decided to knock them out. It's very, very questionable.
9: 7 decades of University Hospital Waterford's annual nurse graduation photographs now adorn walls in the regional facility. It marks the long tradition there of nurse training and was unveiled as part of International Nurses Day in the link corridor connecting the main building and the Dunmore Wing. The restoration, reframing and relocation of the images was supported by Realta, Waterford Healing Arts. Items retrieved from the latest archaeological dig at Ballymoon Castle outside Bagnallstown included an iron bell clapper, a chisel and a selection of book clasp. These and other items are to be carefully cleaned up, which could lead to other secrets about the unfinished medieval castle being revealed after centuries of mystery. Archaeologist and Bagnallstown native Niall O'Neill led the two-week dig and he has an interesting theory as to why the construction of Ballymoon Castle was never completed.
14: Yeah, I think at the end of its life, which is probably around the 1620s, I think the owners who were the Bagnalls at the time of Bagnallstown, I think they decommissioned it as a castle and left it more like as a folly. Some of the features there are quite strange in the way it was left, in the sense that you get some of the nice windows and doors, all that cut stone is still there, whereas on most castles, you know, that are decommissioned like that, someone takes away that material. Like you see in Ballylochan Castle, it's very obvious over there.
9: A Carlo creation has made it to the Cannes Film Festival. The 2026 offering, Seen Miss Ireland, Caoimhe Kenny, showcased a number of junk couture outfits, including Shellsational, which was designed by students at St. Leo's College. Two others came from Presentation Secondary School in Wexford and Carndonagh Community School in Donegal. And if you've ever fancied being an extra in a TV drama, there's a chance today. West Coast Castings meeting interested individuals for a six-parter that'll be filmed in Kilkenny by the Peer Pressure team, which previously worked on The Inheritance here. The crew is at 12 to 14 Rosin Street in Kilkenny City until 5 o'clock this evening.
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9: Starting with hurling, and Carlo concealed their place in the Joe McDonagh Cup final with a win over London. That's underway now at Netwatch Cullen Park. You can listen live on our Carlo frequency thanks to June Dorn Properties. From 6 this evening in UPMC Nolan Park, Kilkenny host Kildare in the Leinster Championship. You can hear that one live in KCLR thanks to La Hearts. In ladies football, Carlo take on Longford in a few minutes' time in Newbridge in the Leinster Junior Final. We have that on KCLR Plus from 1:15 thanks to Dan Morrissey & Co. In Gaelic football, Carlo meet Antrim in the Tier 3 All-Ireland quarter-final. They've just had throw-in for that at Inneskeen in County Monaghan. In soccer, the Connacht Derby is down for decision in the top flight tonight. Sligo Rovers can move ahead of 8th place Galway United with a win. They do battle at the showgrounds from 7:45. In rugby, Leinster get the Irish action underway from 5:15 as they face Ospreys at the Aviva Stadium, while Munster take on the Lions from 7:45, knowing that a loss will see them miss out on the Champions Cup. Today's racing is in Navan. That's getting underway in 2 minutes' time with a 1:30pm start in Wexford. And in equestrian, the Irish show jumping team won the three-star Longines EEF Nations Cup in Italy. Kilkenny's Seamus Hughes-Kennedy, part of the victorious foursome there.
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9: More persistent rain will develop for a time this afternoon, but will be followed by clearance to sunny spells and scattered showers by early evening. Highest temperatures across the day of 11 to 14 degrees. Right now we're at 11 degrees in Carlow Town, and in Kilkenny City, it's 12 degrees in Ferrybank.
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9: KCLR has been informed of the following deaths. James Falsey, of 4 Lord Edward Street and formerly of Connolly Street, Kilkenny. He died yesterday at St James's Hospital, Dublin. Reposing at his sister Mary's home, 46 Lord Edward Street, tomorrow from 4 to 7 with prayers at 5:30. Requiem Mass on Monday morning at 10:30 in St Canice's Church, Kilkenny, with funeral after to St Kieran's Cemetery. Nuala Fitzgerald ní Howard, formerly O'Brien, of 25 Riverside and formerly of Jerusalem, Carlow. She passed away peacefully yesterday at her home. Nuala will repose at Carpenter's Funeral Home, Shamrock Square, Carlow, tomorrow from 4 until 7, pausing for prayers at 6:30. Removal from there on Monday morning at 11:45 a.m. to the Cathedral of the Assumption, Carlow, arriving for funeral mass at 12 noon. Burial in St Mary's Cemetery, Carlow. Tom Jordan of Killam Ballon and formerly Kilbride, County Carlow. He died yesterday peacefully at his home. Reposing at his home today from 2 o'clock, concluding with vigil prayers at 7. Removal from his home tomorrow morning to Saints Peter and Paul Church, Ballon, arriving for Requiem Mass at 11:30, followed by burial in Ballon Cemetery. Family flowers only, the house is private. James Shem O'Keefe of Rathduff, Stonyford, County Kilkenny. He died unexpectedly but peacefully at St Luke's Hospital, Kilkenny, on Wednesday. Funeral arriving to St Leonard's Church, Dunamagan, for Requiem Mass today at 2 o'clock, which can be viewed online via the Winegap, Tullahock, Dunamagan and Kilmaganny Catholic Church's Facebook page. That'll be followed by burial in Kilmaganny Cemetery. Family flowers only. And John Kelly of New Park, Upper Kilkenny, and formerly of Animal to Bennett's Bridge. He died on Thursday peacefully at St Luke's Hospital. Reposing at Johnson's Funeral Home, John's Green, Kilkenny, this evening from 5 until 7 with prayers at 6:30. Funeral Mass tomorrow morning at 11:30 in St John's Church with interment in St Kieran's Cemetery. Family flowers only, donations to the stroke unit at St Luke's Hospital. The house is private. 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
18: Thank you very much indeed, Edwina. We'll have more news for you a little bit later today. And as Edwina was saying, if you want to listen to the Joe McDonagh Cup Round 4, Carlow v London, it's live right now in Netwatch Cullen Park, and that is on our Carlow frequency. Currently at the moment, 11 minutes gone on that. It's Carlow 5 pints, London 1 pint. You can also check it out on the KCLR app. It's Eddie with you for the next little while. Your favourite tunes across your Saturday lunchtime, 083 306 9696. If you want to get in touch, that's all you got to do. Kicking off this hour of the show, the Cardigans, My Favourite Game.

Classic disco for you, Diana Ross. I'm coming out on Saturday Brunch. 20 past one on the show. Plenty of sports happening this afternoon. Currently in Netwatch Cullen Park. Carlo hosts London. Currently there it is. 18 minutes gone. It is Carlo 8 pints, London 3 pints. So if you want to listen to that game, you can do so on our Carlo frequency or on the app. Just switch to the Carlo stream and you'll get it all there. While you're on the app and you want to listen to the Ladies Junior Football Championship, that is in Leinster, of course. And it's the final of that at 1:15. That got underway. It is on KCLR Plus. And again, you can head to our website, our app, and you'll see all the appropriate links. And away you go. So you can pick whatever you want to choose. Or you can just keep it right here for the great music that we do across every Saturday lunchtime. We'll be doing it up till about 10 to 2 or so, because we'll be joining up with Brendan and James Hickey for the second half of Carlo and London. That's all underway a little bit later. Meantime, Simply Red, Something's Got Me Started.

0: massive hit back in 2008. Duffy, that is Mercy. 32 minutes after one in the Joe McDonagh Cup round four. Currently, Carlow 10 points, London 7 points. So, London on a bit of a comeback there. It's coming up to half time. Don't forget that game is live on our Carlow frequency, and you can catch the second half right here on the full frequency coming up in about 10 or 15 minutes' time. Meantime, quick break, and we're back with the latest from Teddy Swims, Mr. Know It All. It's next.
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So latest from Teddy Swims, Mr. Know-It-All. It is Saturday Brunch, 22 minutes before 2 o'clock. We'll be heading to Netwatch Cullen Park in a couple of minutes' time for the second half of the Joe McDonagh Round 4. It is Carlo versus London, and it is halftime there. We'll be catching the second half live in full in a couple of minutes' time. Meantime, Little Green Cars, it's the John Wayne.

Best of Irish Little Green Cars, the John Wayne. On Saturday brunch, as we welcome back our Carlow listeners, we'll be heading back to Netwatch Cullen Park in a couple of minutes' time to link up with Brendan Hennessy and James Hickey. It's the fourth round of the Joe McDonagh Cup. It's half-time there. Second half coming your way on full frequency. It's currently Carlow 11 points, London 8 points. So join us very soon as we'll head back to Netwatch Cullen Park to link up with Brendan and James Hickey. Meantime, let's keep the tunes going before we make way for the KCLR sports team coming your way at a little bit earlier time today. Jam-packed afternoon on the way, so keep it right here on KCLR. Meantime, Shania Twain, That Don't Impress Me Much.

son of Shania Twain. That don't impress me much. Just about wrapping up my lot on Saturday brunch. We'll be handing back over to Brendan Hennessy and James Hickey as they bring us

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1: The Joe McDonagh Cup on KCLR. Carlow versus London. 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
2: Yes, indeed. Thank you very much and welcome back to a sun-drenched Netwatch Cullen Park now. James, London will be expecting to do a little bit better in the second half. They're only trailing by 3 points at half-time. They had nine wides in that first half. They had 17 shots on goal. Carlow had 16. However, Carlow lead by 11 points to 8, but it's been far from a vintage performance from the Carlow lads this afternoon. And maybe the thought of, you know, we get a result, we're going to the Joe Mac final, it might play on their minds, whatever, but I'd love to have been in that Carlow dressing room at half-time.
3: Oh yeah, I'd say Pat Bennett had harsh words, and the referee seems to be.
2: He's just waiting for
3: people to go to the floor. Back to your point, Carlo were out there a bit early, and the strength and conditioning man had him there doing a few sprints, and you could see. I'd say they got tore. Strips got torn off my half time because that performance wouldn't. If they had played like that, like, let's be real, right?
2: In any of the three previous matches,
3: to be 10-12 points down at half time, yeah. That's no disrespect to London. We call it as it is, but I'm expecting a big performance here in the second half.
2: Well, it's half time here at the moment. There's lots of sport happening locally, nationally, and internationally today. Half time of the Leinster Ladies Football Final. Carlow 1-1. Longford 6 points. The second half of that, you'll hear that on a KCLR Plus. But anyway, it's 11 points to Carlow here, 8 points to London. We're up and running. Carlow will play to the Dublin road end goal as Kevin MacDonald drives a big ball downfield into the sun or out to it. Chris Noah hurled himself. James Dyle, that's
3: a penalty.
2: That's a penalty. It has to be. Dyle had one thing on his mind, to go for a goal, and let's hope he hasn't picked up an injury. He was being plagued with a serious injury, Gilmore's groin, earlier on the year. Now, the referee is probably doing the right thing, James, because he's going in to see how far in he was when he was dragged down, because if you deal with your umpires.
3: It's 100% a black card.
2: It could be a black card. That's what
3: I'm saying. There's no doubt about it. He was in a goal scoring opportunity, glare of the law, and this referee, from what I've seen so far, this will
2: Rory
3: be a black
2: Lodge
3: card.
2: Rory Lodge is in trouble, yeah. Rory Lodge. If this referee implies the new rules, it is a black card.
3: Yeah, and fair play to the referee on that, because I'll tell you why, right? He's been consistent when he was in Westmeath, and he's one of those refs you'd say, this lad is brilliant, right?
2: He doesn't come with any issues, James.
3: All
2: you need is fair play. You know, we've seen it too often with different matches now. The referees deserve respect, they get respect, and you come along and you referee a game that you've no grows with either team, one or the other, unless they do something wrong, and when they do something right, appreciate it. And fair play to him, he's done his job, but unfortunately for Rory Lodge, he's in the bin. Here's the penalty. Marty Kavanagh is struck into the bottom corner, and that is a lifeline for Carlow, albeit leading by 11 points to 8 at half time. It's now 1-11. Marty Kavanagh with the penalty, and James, it's a blessing in disguise for Carlow, because it might give them a little sense of relief of the tension they're witnessing at the moment, 2 minutes into the second half.
3: Yeah, for the listeners at home, London had been playing with a sweeper in the first half with the win, and the referee turned in the ball, so he obviously couldn't go to his own end of the field because he had to be up in his starting position. And it got how Carlow went with a long ball. It was the first time all day, 2-on-2 without a sweeper, and we got the goal with penalty and got the goal from it.
2: There's a change on the London team, we confirm that for you in a moment. I think Owen McGrath is the man that's in. He's wearing number 18 as London come from far and playing into the scoreboard dressing room end in this the second half, and it's with Paul Kennedy. Scored 3 cracking halves in that first half. Lovely stick man, lovely hurler. Kennedy carries it into battle, runs straight into Dion Wall, gets his shot away, but Tamley is going to fall into the flight path of Brian Tracy, who, using his experience, lets it run to the right and wide. That's 10 wides in total now for London. It's 1-11 Carlow, 8 points to London, and we are 3 minutes into the second half, and that's been London's downside. And now they've committed a foul and given a free because Jack Tracy's shirt was pulled. The referee's going to come back just inside the 65, and London losing their shape a little bit because that goal has upset them a small bit. 1-11 to 8, it's becoming a little more competitive, James, so they need a big second half, London, to try and do something here. But Carlow have the free here now. You know, those little small indiscrepancies, pulling the jersey, but you said it, the referee is very consistent. He's top class,
3: and look, to be fair, it's the start Carlow wanted, and obviously the start London didn't want, but

0: look, to concede just a minute in right after half time after hurling so well in the first half, they'd be disappointed, and you could see it. You could see it in him. It was the first time they got caught without the sweeper, but the sweeper is back there now again. But here's Mouse now to hopefully make it a 7-point game.
1: The famous Mouse Cavanagh from St Mullins, and there's a big strong breeze there, and the wind has carried that one in. He's got 1-1 in the second half. Marty Cavanagh sticks us in. If you're just joining us, Carlo led by 11 points to 8 at half time. It's now 1-12 to Carlo. It is 8 points to London. So Carlo at 1-2 in the second half. The penalty from Marty Cavanagh and that free going in there, and now competing very well in the middle of the park, Kieran Whelan. He'll just have to be careful. Picked up a yellow card earlier on, as did Jack Morris. He told her Ross Birkins. Jack Morris, he plays for St Gabriel's in London. Ball downfield for Carlo. London defend it. The long floated hand passes back to Mark Kilgallen. Kilgallen knocks it out to his wing half back, Jock Lucknan, the Thomas McCurtain's player. He looks downfield, and a lovely striker of the ball as well, and sends it into Noah Zambacarlo with the extra man there. And that's John Nolan runs onto that, and he gets caught high there. But fine hurler, he's had a few great years with Carlo. John, brilliant club player, great ball downfield, finds Carlo half forward line. Marty Cavanagh, was a great ball across. He was watching Conor Keogh coming in. It was too high for his club mate from St Mullins, and London are going to come with this one through Niall Fitzgerald. And Fitzgerald knocks it down into space, but it's only as far as the man wearing 5 for Carlo, Evan Keely. I see his dad, Christy, former selector here with this Carlo senior team as well. Now it's with Donna Murphy. Scored one in the first half. Lovely. He scored one in the second half. And James, you were crying out for that in the first half, not only for Carlo but for London, you know. And as far as the Paul Kennedy and Dylan Dawson, they did it for London. And for Carlo, go for your long range score, back yourself to score. Donna Murphy's backed himself, he's got his second, and Carlo are up and running in the second half.
0: Yeah, it's a completely different Carlo team here from the first half. There's intent in everything they do. They're giving the ball straight away. There's no messing, no hanging around, and they're shooting on sight, which is brilliant.
1: Here come London driving the ball forward. That's just missed by the centre fielder, who's gone to a full forward position at the moment. That's Sean Glynn, and that's going to be a free out to Carlo. Sean Glynn, he's without his stick. The referee's playing an advantage now at the moment, and if Kevin McDonald drives this the length of the park, the advantage will be over. It's now over. He's played it back across to Brian Tracy, the Carlo keeper, and that's a massive strike by Brian. I know he's got a bit of a breeze there, but Carlo break that ball in field, and Marty Cavanagh cooking onto this. He's been held here, but the referee says there was a foul committed before Marty went in on the London player, and I think the referee's got that spot on. Peter Owens of County Down. James Hickey.
0: Yeah. Look, we came out here for the second half. We were 3 points up. We're gone to 8 points up now, and this is the Carlo we know. 5 minutes played, and they're after hitting a pint a minute. They're after hitting 5 points in 5 minutes. That's what we want. 1-2 on the board. Keep pushing them now.
1: Mark Kilgallen with the puck out for London. Downfield it goes. That breaking ball from London. And James, I think it comes from playing at the top level. I mean, Laois came here in the first round of the John McDonagh, and Carlo looked a better team on the day, and that was 1B against 2A. But that's all improved now for Laois, as Carlo now moved this ball against a team that have come up from Christy Ring. That goes in, and that's gone wide for Carlo as well. It's their first wide of the second half for Carlo. They did it 5 wides in the first half, but you're playing at a different level.
0: You're playing,
1: and Laois have now got to that level in the John Mac as well, but they always were going to, because they've always been a very competitive team. I'm impressed with Evan Keely today. Great to see him back.
0: Yeah, Evan Keely's holding well, to be fair to him. Since he's come back from injury, he's having a fine season. He's to a SME game there down last Sunday and down last Saturday, and today he's a big plus.
1: Yeah, certainly so. And ball looked close to the line there, but Carlo have it up. Here comes Donna Murphy again. He's got 2 already. Now he has got 3. He has got 3. And I'll come back to something here in a moment, James. And you're a coach as well as an analyst and on television and radio and the whole lot. But you look at the ball went into Chris Nolan there, and it didn't work out, and London cleared. Does the full forward, is his job to chase him back out and stop the defender coming out with the ball? Or is his job, the manager says, stay where you are, it could come back in quick enough? It did come in, but Donna took it over the bar. What do you do?
0: No. You work. You work. You have to be the best defender when you don't have the ball. It's very simple.
1: Without the ball.
0: And at this level, if we're going to win a John Mac, we're going to need our forwards working hard.
1: Yeah, to stop the defence coming out of the ball.
0: And that's why Donna Murphy, I think, is a huge addition to the Carlo forwards. He's hit 3 points today, hit 3 last weekend. He's work rate, though.
1: His pace as well.
0: He's unreal, to be fair to him.
1: Here comes Brian Tracy. Fancies this one, Brian. He's let that fly. He's given it's hanging up there. It's a big, high, dropping ball. He's on the score sheet, or is he? Hits the crossbar, or did the keeper, to be fair to Kilgallen, get a touch on that? Hard to judge with the sunshine shining down on the Dublin Road end goal here in Carlo. But London come through Jack Lucknan. Jack playing at five. He has been steady enough there, to Thomas McCurtain's man. Had a great sideline ball earlier on. Bit of defending here. Jack McCullough has fallen out over the London player, but the referee says nodding on toward their lovely dainty flick from Dion Wall. Stylish fullback knocks it to Jack Tracy. Tracy down into the full forward line. Marty Kavanagh gets it. London just missed their first touch. It's Marty Kavanagh turns it in, turns it over. You just can't give the mouse a chance like that, because every time the mouse gets a chance like that, he takes the cheese, James Hickey.
0: Yeah, and he's, as I said before the match there, he's hit 11 points in all the games, and that's his 11 point today. But since London went down to 14 men here, Carlo really opening them up.
1: He got on Team of the Week last week, on the GA Team of the Week, and it was a great team to get on because all the big games that were played as well. But he's as good as what's out there, isn't he?
0: Ah, he is, yeah. Look, we have some great hurlers, to be fair. Fikre Fitz is having an absolutely brilliant draw, Mac, as well. And it's just great to see, you know, that lads find a bit of form for this competition.
1: That's a silly challenge by Kevin MacDonald, and I think Kevin could be in trouble here. He threw himself into the London man, and the referee's going to give a free. He's looking now if he doesn't get a card here, Kevin, because I thought that was borderline. The referee's saying you got the chest, but it was robust. And I think he might have hurt himself as well, or has he? But a little bit silly, James.
0: A little bit silly. Look, he had a probably late night last night. His sister was married just
1: around. Oh, well, we'll allow him. We had the wedding. No, what's his sister's name? We have to give them a mention.
0: She got married to Paul Dyle's best man.
1: Oh, Paul Dyle's brother, was it?
0: No, it's not. It's a friend.
1: Oh, he
0: of
1: was at the wedding. Oisín, with their friends, right? Yeah. Oisín Boland's wedding, was it?
0: Yeah, Oisín Boland's.
1: Okay, I heard about that. Well, there we go. If you're not local, St. Mullins man, and that ball goes wide, and this has been London's Achilles heel, and he'll be kicking himself to Ronan McGrady. He struck a few lovely ones, James, but that is their 11th wide of the afternoon. It's like Sesame Street, you know, mouse 11 scored 11, and now London have 11 yeah. Wides, 1:15-8.
0: Yeah, and London have left a few scores out there, to be fair. London, to be fair to them, they're trying to play a good short game here, and I like the game they're trying to play. Probably they're just shooting it down a little, but they're definitely, like, you know, they're upon a good performance here, to be fair to them.
1: Well, certainly are, and they're going looking for scores here. Now, there's goals in them as well. They got two late goals against Antrim and Ruislip last week, and here they go forward. They're going to get a free here. Sean Glynn, he'll play all day. Sean, the referee, was allowing the advantage, but he had blown the whistle. Sean had heard it, but he just whipped the ball away, and the free will be outside the 40-metre line. And Carlo's going to be careful, because he's the book out. Again, he's making no of that, James. I know you can't be hanging around, it's not tiddlywinks, it's hurling, but you just have to be very, very careful in relation to the way you dress yourself in the challenge and the tackles. There wasn't a lot in that, but London do have the free in the game brought to us by June Dorn Properties. 1:15-8 points. Carlo lead London here. 45 minutes played in a 70-minute game. Now, dead straight in front of goal, Ronan McGrady. I'm sure all his family are watching in this evening. Here into the sunny southeast in Carlo. Ronan struck that one as sweet as a nut, sticks that one in, sticks it over the bar. His first score of the second half. It's 1:15 to Carlo. It's now another one for London. It should be on 9 points on that scoreboard. It hasn't got up on the scoreboard as of yet. It is now. It's their first score of the second half. A word on Brian Tracy, the Carlo keeper. He's been an ever-present. He's been an outstanding keeper for Carlo.
0: Yeah, look, he's been brilliant, and to be fair to him, he's...
1: We come back to it, because Carlo, after getting that ball, I thought London would have defended that. Chris Nolan turns, he strikes, and he sticks it over the bar. And again, like Mouse, you just can't give him a chance. He's the captain, it's his third point from play, and you know what? He's as good as what's out there as well, isn't he? If he was living in any other hurling county, he'd make the first 15.
0: I would, yeah, to be fair, yeah. But look, there's so many contributions you have to have and have to make to make it as a top hurler.
1: And commitment.
0: Yeah.
1: And here's Carlo from the middle of the park. That's a big, big ball. It's dropping in, and there's a free coming here. I think it was, it wasn't in the sunshine. I struggled to see the number on the far side. I struggled to see the player. Paul Dyle, though, wasn't too far.
0: It's John Nolan.
1: Yeah, he's picked up an injury. It is John, I know, by his stature on the ground. He's got caught there. And this is another worry if you pick up Knox, but it would be fantastic for Carlo to be heading to Antrim, Corrigan Park rather. Let's hope Caseman Park is built very soon. We had some great days there as well, but heading to Corrigan Park next week, not needing a result, but just going, doing what they have to do, and preparing for Croke Park on the 6th of June, but they still have a bit of work to do here. They are leading 1:16-9, so they have 1 foot on the M9 and onto the M7, James, on the way to Dublin, even though they have to go to Antrim next week, which effectively for Carlo will be a dead rubber, but for Antrim it could be crucial, depending on the rest of the results this evening and next week, because it won't be over till the last ball is poked.
0: No, it won't be over till the last ball is poked, and I'd say at least you're doing their homework, because as we look at this, there's a few of their management team here in front of us here taking notes, but look, that's the level this game has gone to now, and here's Mouse, and he's hit that way. But yeah, listen, Carlo, to go to, if you could win today and have this done without having to go to play for anything in Antrim, it'd be great, you know. But then that brings its own things too, because who do you play, what team do you play, etc., etc. But
1: Offaly got criticised here in 2023, because in their final game here in Netwatch Cullen Park, They didn't put out their full team, and everyone was saying they should have put out their full team. So what does Pat Bennett do if that case rises next week? I suppose we wait first of all to see the results of the race. Paul Niall moves this. Here's Donna Murphy. He's having a great game for Carlow today. There's a super ball over to his clubmate Fiacre Fitzpatrick. He's had a great campaign so far. Steps inside, might have got a free. He was pulled and dragged. The referee says no, but it breaks favourably for Carlow. No, on the 20 metre line. London tidied up. London play it out, and London move it through Rory Lodge, the St Gabriel's man, down the middle. No, that's not Rory, because it was 18 in actual fact. Rory's on the apologies. It was the man that came on, Owen McGrath, wearing 18. I spotted the 8.
0: Great,
1: but ball comes back in, and when I was doing my sums and picking out who was this and who was that, Carlos sent in a terrific score, Jeff Sickey, and Kevin MacDonald gets his first of the afternoon, the man from Mount Leinster Rangers. James, they're in the driving seat, 117 to 9 points.
0: Yeah, look, to be fair, to go from 3 points to 11, like, great stuff, great second half. And this is what we said, like, we weren't being critical of them in the first half, we were being honest about, like, the performance was so poor in the first half, but they were a different team in the second half.
1: Yeah, we were told earlier on that Jack Morrissey was Tullagh Ross Burke, and someone else says Jack Morrissey's from Ballyreggett. There could be two Jack Morrisseys. There's loads of Morrisseys, because the Fitzpatrick's playing here today, and Evan Keely, they're related to the Morrisseys of St Mullins fame as well in Carlow. There's loads of Morrisseys. We even have Dan Morrissey in Carlow. We've loads of them. Here come London going looking for a goal. It's a dangerous ball in, but who takes this thing over but Jack McCullough, the man from Bagnallstown Gales, drives it downfield and has hit the ground, and it's skidded away from the London man Tom Hannafin, who's playing a bit of a sweeper's role today. Nearly knocked into the flight path of Chris Nolan, but out came Adam Cunney, the brother Pierce fullback for London. Downfield has carried this ball, Jack Lochnan. They're down to 14 at the minute. There's a man in the bin. There's a fine strike for Jack Morrissey. It's a fine strike, and I'll tell you, if any Kilkenny man could hit one like that tonight, it'd be good. But he just goes to the left and wide. I thought it was heading over, James. It remains 117 to 9 points. Carroll lead in round 4 of the Joe McDonagh with 50 minutes played, 20 remaining.
0: Conor Keogh from 45, no, why are you disappointed with that?
1: He's had a good campaign so far, but it's been a funny game, because some lads are not in the match and out of the match, and it's not that they're not intentionally, we know that, but it's just the pattern of the game. We haven't seen fellas shine that have shone already in the competition.
0: No, it's
1: here comes Mouse. This fella shines all the time. He better go for a score. He picks his spot. That's what you do, you know. That's what you do. It's there. Take your scores. The points will come themselves in the whole lot. That's a point for Marty Kavanagh. He moves on to 12. Correct me if I'm wrong, James.
0: He
1: got 1-9?
0: 1-9, yeah.
1: 1-9 out of a possible 118 for Carlow. This game brought to you with June Dorn Properties in the sunshine of Netwatch Cullen Park. This afternoon, London with a scrappy ball. Back to the keeper. He's under pressure now. He was put under pressure by Carlow's corner forward. Going in to keep them at bay. First touch is crucial here. Carlow working hard. That time it was James Doyle who went after his man. Carlow just doing enough here today. Now stay steady, stay good. And the ball's now going to be tackled by Chris Nolan. Comes looking for it as well. But London, to their credit, have won this. Adam Cunney's been knocked off his balance fairly and squarely. Fiacre Fitzpatrick with a dodgy hand pass back to Marty Kavanagh. Centres the ball. They're going looking for a goal. Jack Tracy, bang! It's a good save by the keeper, Mark Kilgallen. Donna Murphy's onto it. Back out it comes. Back in it goes. And it's in the back of the net. And the man that got the first strike gets the second one, Jack Tracy. And you can start getting your hot scarves and jerseys ready for Croke Park. In the 6th of June, Carlow are heading for the Joe McDonagh. I can say that now with a bit of comfort. 2-18 to Carlow. 9 points to London. 20 minutes to go. But the keeper deserves huge credit. He was very unlucky, Mark Kilgallen. Two brilliant saves.
0: He pulled off two brilliant saves, to be fair to him. And it was a double save, and he pulled two brilliant saves off. And to be fair to him, he nearly stopped the third
1: time. He did.
0: But to be fair to Jack, look, he put a bit of power behind that one. He met it like, give me, how would you say, a golf ball on the 18th.
1: He struck it sweetly,
0: yeah. And great goal.
1: Mentioning the golf ball, there's a big golf classic for Carlow GA and the Burris Golf Club next Friday, the 22nd. It's a follow up to the one at the Deer Park in Carlow a few weeks ago. As Carlow now open up, send in a shot from distance. And if that was in the golf classic in Burris, it would be on the 18th green, but it's gone wide. And it is a third wide for Carlow in this second half. But further information there from the Carlow Supporters Club and the County Board. Anyone wants to put in a team of four or do a bit of sponsorship, as London come forward. They did a great work over there in London as well with their fundraisers, and they're going looking for a goal here, London, because they need them. And here's the chance coming, but the interception was good, and out comes the keeper, Brian Tracy. He lost his footing. He had to get rid of the ball, or else he would have been penalised. He played it out towards Jack McCullough. Jack McCullough just couldn't get to it. London come back around the corner. Discipline, the name of the game, and the discipline wasn't good from Carlow. And all he had to do was stay goal side, James, without hassling and harrying. And I think, will there be another yellow card, or I think it'll be a ticking? 2-18 to 9 points. They're fully in control, James. 18 minutes remaining.
0: Yeah, look, this game is done, to be fair. We might as well call it as it is. Carlow have just completely upped the tempo. Yeah, they were playing with a 3-4 point win there in the second half, but Listen, Carlo aren't losing this game now, and the big thing now for the next probably 17 minutes is discipline high. Don't lose someone to a silly card, and just...
1: I'm sure the bench will be introduced now, won't it?
0: Yeah, and keep without injuries. There's a sub warming up here on the far side at the moment. From here, green helmet,
1: there's
0: could
1: two,
0: be Paddy
1: O'Shea. There's two Carlo lads warming up on the far side. And that's gone in and over the bar, so it's another one for London, and Ronan McGrady on the scoreboard then, 218 to 10 points.
0: Equal to, I'd say.
1: So that is the story, and yeah, there's a change with there on the far side. So John Nolan has been replaced by Sofiaca's number 17. Sofiaca's an Ave Breed man. So 19 on the London team is in, and that's Fionn Whelan of St Gabriel's. That ball is out on the far side. It's going to be a line ball. It's a game now that will peter out, and a second change in coming on the Carlo team. You know, Kevin MacDonald looks like he's been retired now as well. So
0: no, he's going to take the line ball.
1: Yeah. Kevin wouldn't like to go off anyway. Oh. 218 to 10. He's crucial to Carlo's cause as well, James. He always has to play well for Carlo, but he always does.
0: Yeah, 100%. Yeah, look, and he's been a big player for us over the years as well. Look, he's been a leader, to be fair to him. He lives the lifestyle of a hurler. His life is centred around it, and you know, you can see that in his performances.
1: He's a fine golfer as well. He plays outside in the Carlo Golf Club, as does Fiacre Fitzpatrick. A few good lads with a small ball around here. I'm sure a lot of the London lads play as well. And a big shout out there to Sean Faulkner, our great friend, tuned into us this afternoon. And a man that does great work in his club, Tara, in London. And also to the great Noel O'Sullivan, a man that does great work for the GAA in the UK. Noel, of course, from the London County Board as well. A man from outside Carrisavine, with strong connections here, just outside Carlow, McGainy and Castledermot. So great men to do great work as that ball is cleared. The umpire says it was out over the end line. It's going to be a 65 nonetheless, 218 to 10 points. And I just want to give a big shout out to the great people in London that do such wonderful work with the GAA small ball, big ball, and all the social events and sponsored events they do. Because James, you know, you look at the different clubs and where they have to go and get on the train and go training. You know, these fellas could be working in offices and working on construction sites, surveyors, whatever. And you know, we nip up from St Mullins and Burris, which is a bit of a spin, lads nip in from around the locality, but these chaps have to go across one of the biggest cities in the world to go up and it's a major contribution.
0: Yeah, and it's a great commitment and fair play to them, and they've always kept their shoulder to the wheel. And you know, we've played over there a few times. They have a beautiful stadium now and everything, and
1: it's not easy winning it either, is it?
0: No, they deserve huge credit. No
1: your father would have played on it, on that Carlo B team that won Dahl Ireland. They played a big match. You weren't even born at, so were you?
0: No, I was born, yeah. That was the home final.
1: 84,
0: yeah.
1: Was it?
0: 92
1: was it?
0: I think, yeah, 92, around them.
1: Yes, it was making him older than what he was.
0: Yeah, and we went over then. The Big Bird was manager 1 year. We went over as well and we bet him. But listen, lost a couple as well to him. But
1: if you had a narrow eye, then you wouldn't get away with it.
0: Oh, no, you definitely wouldn't, no.
1: 218 to 10 points. The big Carlo crowd travelled that time. 56 minutes gone here. Thanks to June Dorn Properties. Don't forget your detail, men's wear man of the match. I think Lorcan Doyle is coming in from Burn Rangers, the first man from his club ever to play senior hurling for Carlo. So Lorcan is on the field here.
0: Kieran Whelan.
1: The Burn Rangers man. He's on for Kieran Whelan. So good to see Lorcan dial in. And he was on the Joe McDonough winning panel back in 2023 as well, Lorcan. And of course, a shout out to Linda Kenny as well of Burn Rangers. Fantastic day here representing the Camogie Association of Carlow's. James Dial turns on a pivot, one of the top players in the country, and the man from St Mullins sends his second point in today. But a huge day for Carlo Camogie here as well. Both under 23 and under 16 teams who have won recently won All-Ireland titles were honoured here by Carlo County Board and the Supporters Club. So a huge well done to all associated with Camogie here in Carlow, and well done to each and every one of them for some magnificent displays, and we look forward to seeing them during the summer campaign as well, as London come forward. And the shot comes from the Kilkenny man, Jack Morrissey, and Brian Tracy keeps that from going over the crossbar. And James, I don't think I've been at a hurling match in quite a while. I think this could be the 665 in the game. I don't know whether you're putting a count on them, but could be the 665. I'm not forgetting the Camogie players of London. Well done, you do great work as well, and all the clubs. And a big shout out to Sheila McCarthy as well, who does a wonderful work with the GAA over the years in London. And I've been asked to wish them all the very best with the London Rose of Tralee next week in Chiswick. So the very best of luck to each and every one of Sheila, Noel, and all the team. And our great friend Ollie Turner from Galway will MC that one. So it's a huge night in London, and I know a lot of people are tuned into us this afternoon here live from Carlow. The 65 will be taken by Jack Morrissey of Kilkenny. And St. Gabriel's, he didn't strike that sweetly. He tried to force it a bit, James. It's a dangerous dropping ball, but that's just been London's Achilles heel. It just haven't finished great chances that they got. 9 wides in the first half, 17 shots on goal. Should have been much closer in the game. It's now 2:19 to 10 at half time. It was 11 points to 8, and Carlow were leading.
0: Yeah, 100%. And look, they've, at this level, when you get chances, you have to be hitting 75 to 90% of your chances to win a game.
1: Here's a huge moment in time. You were a big believer in this young man has come on. Jake Nolan is coming in here. He's in for Jack Tracy, young man from Kildavin, quality player. And what a great day for him again. He's making his third appearance in the Joe Mack. He made his Carlow senior debut against Dublin here in the Allianz League, and I think he scored in every match he's come on in as well. He's a quality player, and he's a great addition to the Carlow panel.
0: Yeah,
1: and a Kildavin man as well.
0: Yeah, he is. Yeah, look, and he's the future. The lads like that are the future, and the more young lads we can bring through like that, the
1: he's
0: better.
1: Only on. Here he goes.
0: Oh, Larkin, that's
1: Larkin Dial, there he is. Larkin's got the score. Larkin came on to it. Larkin Dial of Burn Rangers sticks it in and over the bar. You'll be happy with that one, Lindy Kenny, and well done to Larkin. But of course, Michael Nolan was a great footballer. His granddad, the Bunny, was a great GM man in Kildavin, and they have a huge night tonight as well. Michael English and Stuart Miles are in Spelman Park tonight. That'll be another great night in Carlow tonight as well. In the I have another update coming for you here in a moment, as the ball comes downfield, that Kevin Mack is coming on to this one, and it might have been as well. James, I'm going to ask you this one now, because for people that are here and people that will look back at this and looking at that as well, you know, Kevin McDonald comes for a ball there, looking at it from here, he was never going to get it. So do you play a bit of ground hurling, good old Kilkenny style, back in the day, and get yourself out of trouble? Because Carlow had to go back and defend that. Sometimes ground hurling can get you out of trouble, but I think coaches don't really want it anymore, do they?
0: No, he probably backed himself there with a pace, and here's Chris, he's bought a yard.
1: Here's the ball downfield, and has he got it? Yes, he has. Carlow on fire. They're on the way to Croke Park. That should be 2:21 to Carlow now on the scoreboard. Early in the second half in the Leinster Ladies football final, it's Carlow 2-3, Longford 6 points, and that's live on KCLR Plus at the moment, if anybody would be interested in that one. And in the second half of the Leinster Ladies football final, Carlow 2-4, Longford 6 points now, and that is the story at the moment. So Chris Nolan's been withdrawn, and number 20, I think, Gerard Doyle has just announced John Michael Nolan. John Michael caught a crucial ball in Ballycran last week. Pat Brennan gave him high praise at a crucial time in the game, but always a great servant, the Michael man to Carlow as well.
0: Yeah, and you could see when he caught it and the referee blew it up, you could see like what it meant to him. There was a bit of a buzz. The boys came and congratulated him, and look, big moments, you know, and he's had a few of them during his career, to be fair to him.
1: He certainly has. He's been a great servant to Carlow.
0: No, he's
1: still
0: been brilliant,
1: James, they're heading for a Joe McDonough final now, and you know what? They're as good as what's in it, judging by 4 from 4. they've a great chance of winning it, but you just think Leash have improved as Carlow come looking for a goal, and they've
0: Connor
1: got
0: Keogh,
1: it. And Connor Keogh has stepped up. He's got the goal. Now, his scores were scarce today, but his contribution to Carlow over the last 4 games, including today, has been nothing short of absolutely excellent, because he was out with an injury, missed a lot of the league, but Connor Keogh has put the ball in the back of the net. Aggregate now and scoreboard. 3:21 to Carlow, 10 points to London. Carlow,
0: but this is the Carlow we know, right? They had 11 points in the first half, they have 3:21 now. They've hit 3:10 in the second half, and London have hit 3 points. That's the difference. In the first half we were probably shooting ourselves in the foot, we weren't doing what we're used to, and in the second half Pat Bennett must have tore strips off him, and here's Mouse again, he's going to rattle it.
1: Mouse Cavanaugh, that's a brilliant finish. Carlow are on fire. We're seeing the Carlow we can see now. And number 20, Donica Leahy, is in on the, maybe if he's Tipperary or Kilkenny, he's Leahy, but he's in for Conor Byrne, and both benches have been emptied. There's one way traffic now. It's 4:21 to Carlow, 10 points to London. And James, now realistically, and we give full respect to London, and you said it was remarkable and brilliant what they did, winning the Christie Ring, but this is the different, and this is the levels, and the other level is Kildare up in Leinster, Carlow were up, Westmeath were up, Antrim were up, Leash were up, and we all come down. We've got to get longer in these competitions than 1 year to let them develop, and because there's a standard. Look, there's Sean Glynn comes, wins a ball, he wouldn't look out of place anywhere either. But you know, it's just competitiveness is what they need to keep them at that level. And as we know, the Westmeads and the Carlows and the Leashes over the years have got some excellent results after coming out of the John McDonough, but an Antrim. But it's not ideal. Kildare up there now. Brian Dowling is going to UPMC Nolan Park this evening. It'll all come down to the last match, like it did with Carlow a few years ago in Leinster, in the Antrim match, trying to get a result in Antrim. It's never simple. So 2 years up, we're kind of six in it, aren't we?
0: Yeah, we are. Yeah, and look, to be fair, I'd agree with that. I think you should probably, if you could get a minimum of 2 years, you know.
1: There was another great article during the week where there's a case of Kildare's competitive last week, and they were mentioning Carlow and Leash in the past as well, and Westmeath. Is there a case for letting them play in Leinster, regardless of the John McDonough, let them into it as well? well, but give them a chance the way Carlo can play in the Leinster Championship and then in the Tailteann Cup in football. Leinster or London are going for a goal here. It's the Kilkenny man. He went for it. Brian Tracy brought the best out of him, and that goes out for a right hand side. And why, James, a little over 5 minutes remaining, 4:21 to 10. You can answer that question now.
0: Yeah, but yeah, I'll answer that question. No, I don't think it's right that they should be left in it, because then it, county boards just accept it and they don't have to promote the game. I think if you have something to chase, that's why the 2-year term I think is fierce important. But I think that we have to get the max out of this group of players. If this group could win another Joe Mack and get another year in Leinster Championship, it'd be brilliant, because
1: there were great times in Carlow, weren't there?
0: There've been great times for the last 15 years, but again, there is a lot of work being done. But I feel that probably, if I'm being honest,
1: there's not enough being done.
0: There's not enough of the Mouses and the Chris's and these lads coming through, the Kevin Max, etc.
1: They were a golden generation, it really.
0: They were a golden generation. So is the work being done? Yeah, we're trying, but I think we should be doing more as well.
1: And it's a numbers game, but there was never as many people playing hurling in Camogie and Carlow now, when there's still small numbers because it's a small county. But London are on the attack here, 4:21 to 10 points. Dion Wall, how good has he been over the last number of years, James?
0: He's been brilliant, yeah. He's
1: That's a great ball. Lovely take, Jake Nolan. Onto this one. Didn't strike it as well as he would have liked.
0: Too much time he had.
1: This is pointed. He plays with a very short hole for a short hurl for a very tall man. Was that? I'm sure Pat Bennett will tell him not to be jiving with Michael English tonight, but the ball is switched across towards Richie Cody. And Richie Cody, the most capped hurler in the history of Carlow GAA, is on the field, and Richie sticks it over the bar. He's unbelievable, isn't he? He'll have three Joe McDonald's if Carlow could go on to win this. He's a remarkable character. He's a few Christy rings as well.
0: He won his first Christy ring in 72, was it?
1: Not 72 in
0: 79, no.
1: No, 70.
0: He's been around about 40 years.
1: You're slagging him. I thought you were being serious.
0: No, of course I'm not.
1: 2008 was the first one, wasn't it?
0: Yeah, he was there with us in 2008 and 2009.
1: And his brother Edward was the captain.
0: Yeah.
1: Certainly was. Well, London still have something to play for, James, in relation to other teams. Have, but it's going to be a difficult assignment against Laois next week in Ruislip. I mean, they're trying to stay in the Joe McDonough as well, but odds on now, the way things are going, that they could go straight back down to the Christy Rings again, only getting one chance up at this level.
0: Yeah,
1: and again,
0: 2 years.
1: Competitive competition for them as an intercounty team and practice matches in London, that's where they fall short.
0: Yeah, 100%. Yeah, the high level that they're not holding.

0: are involved up there. The huge membership as well. And our great friend Paul Coggins, he brought London to a Connacht final not so long ago in football. Paul is up that neck of the woods as well. Great Roscommon man. And he would have been a happy man last week. They've won, of course, the senior Connacht title. They won the under 20 Connacht title and the minor. And it's not a hugely densely populated county either, so well done to the Rossies. But here, Carlo, there's every bit of credit to this. Sluggish enough first half, did what they had to do. They only led by 3 points at half time, 11 points to 8. The ball comes downfield. Paul Kennedy's been one of London's go-to men. He's caused Carlo one or two problems in this game. He wins a free in here, but it's 4:23-10, and the game is up quite a while. But what a second half performance, James. Going for 11 points at half time.
1: 22
0: 5
1: points.
0: Minutes to go, 4 minutes to go, 22 points scored in the second half.
1: Yeah, like, we've outscored London by 22 in the second half. Like, it's huge. And but, like, to be fair, we called it, we said it, we weren't, the first half, like, it was shambles.
0: Yeah, London,
1: it was messing, like, it wasn't
0: pretty.
1: If you'd done that in a draw Mac final, you'd be bet. You'd be bet in the first half, to be no second half.
0: But London went for the goal here. Well, it's tied it up on the line. And a relieving clearance. Look at Marty Cavanagh. He's back in his own full back line. Downfield it goes. Donna Murphy's coming out of here. Here's John Mike. He has the hand. He has the strike. He has the power. And he has the score. The big man from Meishel, John Michael Nolan. And that's the way you want him. Show and go. That's what you want. And he's up. He's on top of his game, John Michael. And he was plagued with a serious back injury not so long ago. We worried about the future of his career. 4:24-10 points. Great score, John Michael.
1: Yeah, but if you're coming off the bench now, Brendan, and you're getting 15 minutes in this game, you will be saying to yourself,
0: I want to play in Croke Park.
1: The next game we're playing is in Croke Park. I need to do something here, you know.
0: Mrs. Murphy, if you're tuned in London, this is the fellow who used to be shouting and roaring that he said he wanted to go to Croke Park. The ad on the television, he's beside me today. Here's James Dial. He was in Croke Park before. He scored 4 goals in the Christie Ring final once upon a time. This time it goes wide and James shakes the head, but he has got 2 points today. But he's back from a serious injury as well, and it's good to see him. He's been competitive in this Joe McDonough so far. 4 from 4, James. 3 minutes remaining. Sum up that game before we will hand back on the full time whistle. I know Martin will come back and have a word with you to assess it and look to the big game tonight in Kilkenny, between Kilkenny and Kildare, which is live on KCLR also. And thanks to June Dorn Properties for her sponsorship of this one, and also to Detail. Don't forget your man of the match. You had the details earlier on as the ball goes downfield into the path of Conor Keogh, one of the Carlow goal scorers. He's off again, a lovely turn of foot. Here goes Keogh. Is he looking for a second goal? Conor Keogh, he's got it. He came in around the corner. Carlow have put them away, and the referee is running in to see is everything okay, but he's not happy with one of the challenges.
1: No, it was
0: but
1: a hurl fired as well.
0: A hurl throw, and it's 5:24. Conor Keogh, his second goal. James, when he takes off.
1: Yeah, and look, in the first half we had none of that, and I know we're harping on a bit now going back to the first half, but the difference in the first half and the intent, we kept saying it about that word intent, the difference in the first half and the second half, like real intent there in the second half. Like, the intent wasn't there in the first half, and the difference it is, it's worth 25 points.
0: James, the preparation starts for Croke Park now to Joe McDonagh. And I'm just thinking back to 2019, 2018, when they won it under Colin Bonner, 2023, with Tom Mullally and Christy and the lads and Pat Murphy. You know, there were splendid times for Carlow hurling people, and Kevin Mack has got to be careful again. He just came away from that one. Carlow will tie it. The referee didn't see anything wrong in that, but the man has done well. There's Dion Wally, President Martin Kavanagh. Marty comes downfield, and Carlo and the big man from Kildavin, Jake Nolan, he's bottled up here. He just had to release that ball or he would have been fouled, and it turned into a bit of a ruck, and there was a hurl across the London man, and it's going to be a free. And Jake Nolan, I think, just puts up his hand, because as senior hurler he's relatively new to the case, but he hasn't looked out of place since he started playing, has he?
1: No, not at all. No, absolutely not.
0: James, I was going to say to you there, I just got away from it when the free was given. The preparation starts this evening, Croke Park, 3 weeks time, 6th of June.
1: Yeah, and look, to be fair, since probably 2008, since we won, probably there was no Joe Mack then. It was our first Christie Ring.
0: That's a super score from the far
1: Brilliant
0: side.
1: Score, yeah.
0: Super score. Right over on that far side.
1: James Dyle,
0: yeah. Got a great score on the right-hand side. This is third of the afternoon. I'm down for 3 anyway, but 5:25. Now, that's not the time, lads. That's the score. There's 30 seconds remaining. Now, James, you have a chance to sum up that game.
1: Yeah. Like, since 2008, since we won our first Christie Ring, 8 and 9 back to back, and then we've won, obviously the Christie Ring was abolished in to bring in another, and Joe Mack came and we're after winning a few of them. But listen, over the last 15-17 years it's been brilliant. We've had some great days, and we need to keep the flag flying high. It's so important to go to Croke Park and probably get a result if we can, but it won't be simple against who I'm predicting Laois at the moment. It's hard to see them not.
0: It's not a bad afternoon for Carlow so far. They're heading towards the closing stages here in the Joe McDonagh Olsen, the Leinster Ladies football final, and it's Carlow 2-7, Longford 7 points. That's live on KCLR Plus, and it's a point for London. It's a consolation score. They've come here, they've given great commitment throughout this competition.

0: position. They're up from the Christie ring, and in fairness, they've a bridge too far from this evening. They were well in the game at half time, only trailing by 3 points, but now in added time, it's 5:25-11. The great thing for Pat Bennett and for the London bench, I suppose, James, is they did get to run the bench in here this afternoon and give lads a chance and rest a few lads as well. And luckily enough, no one has picked up a serious injury. Carlo can finish with a plumb and another goal.
1: Now,
0: this man deserves huge credit.
1: Huge credit.
0: His name is Mark Kilgannon, the London keeper from the Brother Pierce. And I'll tell you, I didn't get what county the young man was from, but I'll tell you one thing. I know there's five balls going into that net, but he has been brave and he's been excellent this afternoon.
1: Yeah, listen.
0: That's another great save.
1: Yeah, he's been brilliant. He's made top class saves. If it was made tonight in the Leinster Championship, to be raving about would.
0: Certainly so.
1: He's been brilliant, to be fair.
0: 6 o'clock, Kildare and Kilkenny, UPMC Nolan Park. It'll be live on KCLR. Killian Davern of Sean Tracy's is on the field with London. They're coming looking for a consolation score, but this man has been excellent for Carlow. Clean sheet today, Brian Tracy. Okay, he wasn't the busiest, but any he's got to do. He's a very accomplished keeper, and the ball is now downfield. Fiacco Toole of the Nave Breed Club. He's going to have a go at this from his own 65. He's floated it down, and he has put that over the bar, and that's all you want when your bench comes in. He had a very good league.
1: He did,
0: Fiacco Toole.
1: Yeah, he did. He had a great league, and I'd say he'd be hugely disappointed with being dropped today. But since Evan Keely has come back, he's been hurling well, and I'd say he'd be hugely disappointed for that.
0: Fiacco was under the weather a few weeks ago, I think. Yeah. He had a minor operation, and everyone was wishing him well. I hope I'm right. Was it Jack or Fiacco was sick that time a few weeks ago?
1: But that's what competition does to you. Sorry. Yeah, I actually don't know that, but he's moving up the ball for the cent now again.
0: He is, moving up the ball for the cent. But look at, we've talked about the teams. We've given London their compliments about the great stuff to do coming through the Christie Ring. It was a bridge too far from today. There's a big gap. There's a bit of a gulf in class at the end of the day, well into the half time. But I want to come back to one man, and it was a simple enough game to referee, but I'm very impressed, and I think every time he goes out to referee a match, the GAA should be videoing this man called Peter Owens from County Down and saying, lads, that's how you referee a hurling match, because he's done close ones, he's done good ones. He's a new name to us down here. We've seen him twice this year. He's been brilliant. He's an excellent, comes here, no agendas, referees the match. That's all you
1: brilliant.
0: Want
1: in Westmeath he was brilliant with Carlo in Westmeath, and today he's been brilliant here with Carlo. And
0: Carlo had their fair share of problems last year, like, you know, and I don't want to go down that road, but they had a fair share of problems. As the full time whistle goes here, and Carlo are ready for Croke Park on the 6th of June. Fair play to Carlo, congratulations to them. They've won the Joe McDonagh round 4 here. It's a big scoreline, 5:27 to London's 11 points. To Carlo supporters on the far side, give them a nice applause. They had a job to do. It was a potential banana skin. They've done it with aplomb, James Hickey, and they're on the way to Croke Park. 5:27 to 11 points.
1: Yeah, like at half time we had 11 points on the board and we ended up with 42. It just tells its own story about that second half. It was an absolute complete annihilation in that second half. The big moment was probably from the first time the referee turned in the ball. The ball went into the square. Penalty Carlo, black card London. Carlo buried, and from there never looked back.
0: And the other point I will make, a few years ago in the Leinster, when Carlo got the draw here with Kilkenny, the following week we came out, the same happened to Carlo that day that happened to London today. Wexford beat them by 26 points. It can happen.
1: Oh yeah, it can happen, and that's hurling, and if you're off it at all. But like, to be fair, we were frustrated here at half time. We were probably giving out a bit about,
0: I thought you, like, weren't going to Croke Park.
1: Yeah, like, to be fair, we thought, like, Jesus, you know, this won't cut it. But no, look, they stuck with it. It's been brilliant. And that second half, like, to have 11 points on the board at half time and finish up with 42, it's simple to do the math. It's annihilation.
0: Well, it certainly is. 5:27 to Carlow, 11 points to London. We do hope you've enjoyed our round 4 of the Joe McDonagh Cup here in Netwatch Cullen Park in Carlow. When we come back after the break, you'll hear Martin having a few words with James Hickey in relation to the game and looking forward to the Kilkenny versus Kildare match, which is live on KCLR tonight at 6 o'clock. Don't forget your detail, menswear, texts. You got the details off Martin and Eddie earlier on, and of course, huge thank you to June Dorn Properties. The final score here in the Joe McDonagh, Carlow 5:27, London 11 points.
2: 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The Joe McDonagh Cup on KCLR. 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
3: Yeah, there we go. So that is the final score. Carlow are on their way to the Joe McDonagh Cup final early next month, and well done to everybody involved there. 5:27 to 11 points is the final score there. Now, before I have a chat to James Hickey, there is a matter of the LGFA TG Cahir Leinster Junior final, where Carlow is taking on Longford. We're going to hand over to Donal Nolan and Willie Quinlan and get the last few minutes of that game.
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2: 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Carlow versus Longford. 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
5: Well, look, Evan Webb is lining up this 45. Probably go short, but it's all about maintaining, you know, holding on to possession, keeping that ball and working your scores. And they've done it really, really well in the second half. It's Carlow 2-9, Longford 8 points.
6: Yeah, so Longford are going to bring in the substitution here. The referee is telling them to hold on to play. So the number 18, Rachel Fallon, is coming in and she's going to replace the sub that was already brought in. Fanuni Talibi is coming out. So I think she must have picked up a knock. So and Longford are going to bring in another substitution to have the number 26 here, who is Ava Mulligan. And she looks like she's going to replace one of the forwards. So she's heading up this side of the pitch. We haven't seen who's coming out yet. It's Michelle Farrell. So an interesting change there. I thought Michelle Farrell was doing quite well there at centre forward for Longford. But back to the game then. That's the two Longford substitutions. So standing over the ball here in the middle of the field for Carlow, we have Roisin Bailey, I think. Yeah, it looks like Roisin Bailey. So the score at the moment is Carlow 2-9, which is 15 points. Longford 8 points. The clock has restarted at 7 minutes 42. Ball has been kicked in low. Roisin Bailey bobbles around the middle. Brona Nolan gets her hand to it. Almost flicked through to her cousin, Sarah Nolan. So Sarah Nolan has ball has spilled away. Longford have gathered the ball and they're coming out. Oh, the great interception handed here. And left-footed Ava Kiernan, after a great interception, decides to take it on her left foot and unfortunately dropped it a little bit short. Keeper got a hand to it and Longford are on the attack again. Roisin Bailey working really hard, got a hand there. Now Amy Hanley putting the tackle in around the middle. Ava Kiernan again making a half block, forces the Longford players to go wide and they're out on the very far sideline on the other side of the pitch. Carlow players are looking around to see, have they got three outfield players, and they have. So they're getting behind the ball here now. It's all about game management here for Carlow with 7 minutes on the clock. Carlow have an interesting stat in that in any of the Leinster finals they've won, they've beaten Kilkenny. So if Carlow could get over Longford here, it'd be the first team outside of Kilkenny to have beaten in a Leinster final. Longford have still a lot of fight in them. There's just under 7 minutes left here. It's only 7 points in it. Ball is put in. It's just outside the small D. Hand pass inside to Sian Gallagher. She's looking for someone to hand pass it off to. Low kick in. Nicole Hanley tries to gather it, but did enough to parry it away and was tidied up there by Shifra O'Neill. Shifra O'Neill got back and recovered the ball, and it's out now to Aoife Carroll. Aoife Carroll to Ruth Birmingham, looking for inside to Niamh Ford. Niamh Ford to her teammate Anne Ford. Anne Roach. Gumleshgale. So back out to Niamh again. The ball is coming up the field again. Roisin Bailey on the ball, Sol on the ball up the field, maintaining possession, just trying to control this game. Carlow have no need to kick this ball away, just control the game, hold on to the ball, find the players, have patience. On the ball now is Sarah Doyle. She finds an easy pass inside to Amy Hanley. Amy Hanley is going out the left hand side, and Amy is looking for some support, so she gets support there on the far side. It's Aveen Webb. She turns back, slots the ball inside again. Again, Roisin Bailey working through on the 45-metre line over to Ava Kiernan. Ava Kiernan hand pass it to Ruth Birmingham. Ruth slots it back to her club mate. And it's Aveen Webb. And a cracking score by Aveen Webb from about 40 metres out with her right foot. She slots it over the bar to lead the score now at Carlow 2-10. Longford 8 points.
5: Yeah, really, really good score. Again, showed a lot of patience, held on to the ball. Something they didn't do in the first half, Tony. There's Adele Hayden just after being taken off. Big roar from the crowd. She deserves it as well. Has been exceptional today and for many a year for Carlow. But Longford with the kick out. Carlow really, really in control. 5 minutes to go here. Carlow 2-10, Longford 8 points.
6: Yeah, so Baby Nolan is in onto the field for Carlow. Baby Nolan, really, really solid player. And she's working back here now. So Carlow now have to put all the effort... Have to put all the effort in here now. So Baby Nolan is in for Adele Hayden. So Adele Hayden is just leaving the pitch there to a huge round of applause from the Carlow supporters. Oh, and a ball across the pitch from a free kick from Longford has been intercepted by Brona Nolan, and she's coming up the field, slots it over to Sarah Doyle. Sarah thought about the hand pass, decides to bring it on, probably the right thing to do, and on her right foot she kicks it over the bar for Carlow. A super score, and really worked through the hands by Carlow. Well worked. So Carlow now at 2-11, 17 points. Longford 8 points, 4 minutes 38 seconds left on the clock, Willie.
5: Yeah, Doyle has been incredible today, carrying the ball really, really well. Onto her right foot, showed a lot of control, a lot of composure, popped her over. I think that's 1-5 for into the full forward line, so it's been exceptional. Longford being put under huge pressure here. This one didn't look really good at half time. Carlo were down by a couple of points, but they showed some composure in the second half, got some really good scores and deserve to be in front here, Donny.
6: Yeah, as the Longford fullback comes out with the ball again, Leanne Keegan carries the ball up the pitch really well, slots it over to her cornerback Emma Doris. Longford holding on to the ball, but Longford need to apply a bit of urgency here now if they're going to turn over this this 9-point deficit that they have ahead of them. There's only 4 minutes on the clock. Longford coming up on the far side of the pitch now, minding the ball through the hands. Carlo looking around to make sure they have enough players up on the right side.
3: Okay, so it's looking like that it's going to be a win there for Carlo in the Leinster Junior Final, and we will keep an eye on that and give you the final score in it. But I want to turn my attention back to Netwatch Cullen Park, and we're going to have a chat now to James Hickey. James, if you're still there with us, good win for Carlo in the end, 5-27 to 11 points. Contrasting halves compared to the second half, they were like chalk and cheese.
1: Yeah, chalk and cheese. The first half was poor. It was scrappy. It was a dour affair. It was like nearly neither of them wanted to go win it. It was just containment, and it turned into soccer for about 5 minutes. There was balls going backwards to the keeper and everything. But Carlo went in at half time. To be fair, they did play against the wind, but they went in at half time. They came out in the second half. I'd say Pat Benatar strips off him straight from the throw in. They went down, they got a penalty. London had played with a sweeper in the first half. In the second half, at the start of the second half, he obviously had to be in because he was listed as forward. He had to probably obviously be at the other end of the field. So the ball was thrown in, Carlo win it to go straight in. It's 2-1-2. Sweeper wasn't there. Carlo get a penalty, black card, ball in the back of the net, and the floodgates open from there.
3: It certainly was. I mean, 5 goals scored in the second half. Marty Kavanagh with the penalty, Conor Keogh getting 2, and Jack Tracy getting on the score sheet as well. And I know from listening to yourself and Brendan there at half time, the first half really didn't go the way that you were expecting it to go. But Carlo are in that Joe Mac final for their third time, and they have a pretty good record in it as well.
1: Yeah, they have a pretty good record in it. Yeah, they've had great days in Croke Park, probably, as I was saying there, since the formation of the Christy Ring, since our first one in 2008, we won 8-9 back to back, and then in the later years, then the Joe Mack came in and replaced the Christy Ring. But look, it was top tier, next to where we wanted to be in the Leinster Championship, and we've had some great years. Look, we won the Christy Ring in 17. James Day scored 4 goals, and then we went and won Joe Mack in after that. And won the Joe Mack then a couple of years back against Offaly. That was a great day in Croke Park as well. And look, we look forward to 2 weeks' time or 3 weeks' time against whoever that might be. Possibly looking like Laois at the moment, but Laois and Carlo played in the first round of the Joe Mack this year. And look, Carlo had a big win. Laois coming up out of 2A. Carlo were obviously hurling at a higher level in 1B. And Laois just looked a tiny bit off of it that night against Carlo. But I've been watching them since then. They've been really back on it. A few lads have come back into their side, and they've been hurling really well. And I expect it to be Carlo Laois final. And look, we know what Carlo Laois produce over the last few years. It's been a pint either way, or maybe draws. That's all it's been in the last few years. And that's going to be a tough one to win. So look, listen, for the next few weeks, I know we have to go in Antrim next weekend and play out that. But it'll be keeping everybody injury free and keeping everyone fresh. And this is a big opportunity for this Carlo team. They've given us so much. We're going to lose a lot, I'd say. We're definitely going to lose 3 or 4 of this panel after this campaign. And they're going to be big blows. That experience around the place, just, you know, age has caught up with them in father time, and they've been great servants to the county. And this is a last hurrah, I think, after the Joe Mack last year, after Laois beating us. I done the Monday night with Eddie there. We were just talking, and he asked me what would I like to see this group happen with him. I said that I'd like to see him just have a meeting and, you know, come back, just say we'll give it one last year and see can we win it, because they were obviously close last year, going out with a draw to Laois in the semi-final on scoring difference. But look, they did that, and they came back this year, and where they were probably hit with a savage amount of injuries through the league and whatnot, and the league didn't go well for us, and we were very unsure of where they were at. Everyone was back for the Joe Mack, and even got stronger with Joe Mack, with Jack McCullough coming back into the squad, who didn't play in the league at all. And throughout this, Joe Mack, we've been good. The players, the big players, have been performing, and it's been an enjoyable campaign. But we're here on merit. We've played 4 and won 4. We've put in big performances. But this Joe Mack final, we're not going to win this easy. This is going to be, that's a flip of a coin. That could go either way.
3: Well, it certainly is. I know Brendan is in a hurry because he's on his way back to UPMC Nolan Park, and he needs to get the gear with him as well. So, James, thank you so much for that insightful knowledge. We will keep everything crossed for 3 weeks' time. The 6th of June, it is going to be the Joe Mack final, and we will have live commentary of that on KCLR. But for the time being, James and Brendan, thank you so much.
1: Yeah, God bless. Bye-bye.
7: KCLR Live Sport. The Joe McDonagh Cup on KCLR. Carlow versus London. 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Your number one choice in real estate excellence in Carlow and the surrounding areas.
3: Yeah, thanks very much to James for that. Let's go over to Cedral St. Conleth's Park in Newbridge for the last couple of minutes, where Carlow is taking on Longford in the TG Cahar Leinster Junior Final. And it's over to Donal and to Willie.
8: Yeah, a minute and a half left, and it definitely looks all over after the second half performance. It's been incredible. One or two, Longford picked up one or two injuries, but Carlow just drove on, got the first couple of scores in the second half and never really looked back. They have a 45 here. Really good game, especially in the second half. Showed their fitness, showed their level of experience. Long ball inside. Can we get another score here? Well won, I think, by Hanley again. Head the ball out to the right-hand side. Can we get a shot off onto the right foot? Looks like it's going high, but no score. Still bobbling around in there, don't he?
9: Yeah.
8: 45. No, coming away by Longford. Longford looked away, playing the ball away. But Carlow putting them under huge pressure in there. Free out to Longford. We're down into the last minute of the game. Carlow 2-12. Longford 8 points.
10: Yeah, really good effort there by Marie Healy. And then Sarah Nolan again in there making a nuisance of herself as she does really well. Now Longford, the number 13, is on the ball. So that's Katie Crawford. She's receiving a lot of attention there from Ava Kiernan and from Sheffield O'Neill. So Carlow keeping the pressure on. The game is not over yet, and they want to just get this, see this game out with 40 seconds on the clock. As Shane Galler has been fouled, referee has given her advantage, but she's just run into a sea of red, gold and green. Longford still on the attack though. It's gone over to Camille Burke. She decides for a long range kick. It's gone over her our Longford counterpart's head, and Ruth Birmingham is coming away with the ball. Just looking at the clock here now, we've 23 seconds on the clock. It is a hooter, so when the clock runs down, there's no additional time. The clock has been stopped. Ava Kiernan back inside Amy Hanley. Carlow on the attack in the last 15 seconds. Amy Hanley holding on to the ball. No need to panic. Just play the ball back across to Sarah Doyle. Sarah Doyle, number 40 from Carlow, from the St. Bridges Club in Clonmore, plays the ball out to Sarah Nolan. Sarah Nolan says, why not? I'll have a pop just before the hooter, unfortunately, to the right and wide. And so that's the final score there as the hooter sounds, with thanks to Dan Morrissey and co. The final score here is Carlow 2-12, Longford 8 points.
8: Yeah, champions again. It's an incredible performance. It's an incredible year for them. Division 4 champions as well, Donny. It's come a long way, but you'd have to say they're under pressure in the first half, but the second half has been all Carlow. Some fantastic scores. Defended really, really well. Defended in numbers, but their intensity just rose a lot higher than in the first half. Longford couldn't live with them in the second half and deserved to be winners. Game just, hooter has just gone, but Carlow 2-12, Longford 8 points here.
10: Yeah, really good for Carlow. So that makes
7: 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The TG Cahar LGFA Leinster Junior Championship Final. Carlow versus Longford. 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
3: Yeah, thanks very much to Donal and to Willie there in Newbridge. A victory for Carlow in the Leinster TG Cahar Junior Final on a final scoreline of Carlow 2 goals and 12 points. Longford 8 points, and Carlow will add that Leinster title to their Division 4 league title that they won earlier on in the season, and they will now go forward into their All-Ireland campaign in a little while. Just to bring you up to date, Celtic are the Scottish Premier champions. They have defeated Hearts by 3 goals to 1 on the full time, so well done to everybody and all our Celtic fans out there. Rangers beat Falkirk 5 goals to 2, while Motherwell had a 1-0 victory over Hibernian. And I will see if I can get some post-match from those games when we come back. But things are going to catch up on us in a while now because they backed up due to all of the matches. We are going to bring you as much post-match as we can. Brendan will be getting back to us. We have a lot more to chat about on KCLR Sport this Saturday. But for the time being, it's time for the breaks.
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3: Yeah, there we go. I thought I was going to get the sting in, but I didn't get to push the button in time. Anyway, you're welcome back to Saturday Sport here on KCLR. So the first of our live games, and you heard a little bit there from our other game that was on KCLR Plus. So Carlow are through to the Joe McDonagh Cup final on the 6th of June after a 5-27 to 11 point victory over London today at Netwatch Colin Park, while Carlow have been crowned TG Cahir Leinster Junior Champions after they defeated Longford today by 2 goals and 12 points to 8 points. Well done to everybody involved there. You heard Donal Nolan and Willie Quinlan just with the last few minutes there. And also in football today in the GAA Minor Tier 3 All-Ireland Quarter-Final, heartbreak for Antrim, or for Carlow I should say, in this one. They were defeated by Antrim 2-22 to 2-8 was the final score. Now, as I said to you a little bit earlier on, the FA Cup final is going to get underway in just about 8 minutes' time. George Alderman is reporting from Wembley, where Chelsea is going to take on Manchester City. Right, George is not working. Hang on now, give me 1 second. We'll have to wait and see. George is definitely not working there for us. Right, let's try this one. See, can we get George again?
6: Two of the most successful sides in English football in the past 20 years meet at Wembley this afternoon, having lost that winning feeling in the FA Cup. Manchester City arrive here for a record 4th consecutive appearance in the final, but having lost in their previous 2 against Crystal Palace and Manchester United. They're big favourites, though, having gone on a 13-game unbeaten run against Chelsea since their Champions League final defeat in 2021. The Londoners are also in turmoil, with fans protesting outside the stadium against the club's ownership and with the team back under the interim leadership of former City youth coach Callum McFarlane. A 9th FA Cup triumph today would at least secure a place in next season's Europa League, but would that just pave over the increasingly large cracks at Stamford Bridge? It's Chelsea-Manchester City in the FA Cup final at Wembley.
3: It certainly is. And George has the team news for us right now.
6: Two of the most successful sides in English football.
3: Ah, God. That is... Nope, he hasn't the same one because that has filed as the same. So George hasn't given us the team news at all. I said to you earlier on, Celtic were crowned Premier League champions in Scotland, or the Scottish Premier Champions. They defeated Hearts by 3-1 eventually in that game. Coming up with the scores was Engels, Maida, and also getting on the score sheet was Osmond Shankland, getting an early enough goal there for Hearts. They did go 1-0 up, but yeah, Celtic and Martin O'Neill, he's done a wonderful job up there. They have come back to claim victory in that. Like I said to you earlier, Hearts had been on top of the table since last November, and just right at the very death, they lose out. And that means that Celtic and Rangers, some of the old firm, have taken the title since 1985. So well done to all of our Celtic fans out there. Lots of other news happening as well. We have the second of our live games coming up at 6 o'clock. That is Kilkenny taking on Kildare in the Leinster Senior Hurling Championship. Brendan Hennessy will be back down in UPMC Nolan Park along with Adrian Ronnie Ronan to bring you all of that. Throwing 6 o'clock, and that game thanks to La Hearts Garage on the Waterford Road. You won't miss a thing with it. And we'll have some previews as well coming up before that game. I'm here until 4 o'clock. Martin Bridgman will be then bringing you all the way through until 8 o'clock this evening. Elle will be here then with transmission a little bit later on, and I'll be back as well later on tonight to bring you to bed with late night, all of the best of country and Irish music. But for the time being, as I said to you, the ads are coming thick and fast. This is another one. We'll be back in a moment.
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3: 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We'll be going over to the newsroom in just a couple of moments' time, but first...
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3: Yes, it is that time. We have a €50 voucher for Detail Menswear Carlow and Kilkenny to be won today. We've actually two of them. We're still looking for you to simply text the words Man of the Match along with your name and where you're listening to the Fairstone Kilkenny text or WhatsApp line 083 306 9696. We'll enter all the entrants into the draw, and you only have a few minutes left, so up until around 3:15 we will take entry, and then we'll put all those names into the computer and it will randomly pick a winner. And of course, it's all thanks to Detail Menswear, Potato Market, Carlow and High Street Kilkenny, the official Man of the Match sponsor here on KCLR. And don't forget, you'll have another chance later on to get another one of those vouchers during the Kilkenny and Kildare Leinster Senior Hurling Championship game. There we go. It's as simple as that. You don't have to keep sending me in the name of the player at all. Just those words, man of the match. That's all we need from yourselves. Right, we have lots coming up on the show after the news. We will be hearing from a former Kilkenny great and KCLR co-common analyst, Mickey Walsh. He will be chatting about the Fulfil Leinster Under 20 final, where Kilkenny qualified for his defeated Dublin. But for the time being, we're going to head over to the newsroom and get the latest from there.
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12: It's 3 o'clock. Good afternoon. I'm Ellen Butler. An investigation has been launched following the death of a man in his 30s at a house in North Dublin. Another man was arrested at the scene in Artane. Ella Anderson is there.
13: The home in Brookwood Heights remains sealed off amid an investigation into the death of a man in his 30s. Emergency services were called to the house shortly after 12:30, where the man was treated at the scene before being pronounced dead a short time later. A man in his 60s was arrested at the property and is being detained at a Garda station in North Dublin. A post-mortem examination is due to take place, with Gardaí saying the results will determine the direction of the investigation. Ella Anderson, Artane, Dublin.
12: Elsewhere in Dublin, Gardaí are investigating the circumstances surrounding the death of a man in his 30s following an alleged shoplifting incident in the city centre. He was detained by security personnel at a shop on Henry Street shortly after 5 o'clock yesterday evening, and Gardaí were called to the scene. However, he became unresponsive and was taken to the Mater Hospital, where he later died. Gardaí say the results of a post-mortem exam will determine the course of their investigation, and FISRU, the police ombudsman, has been notified. A man's body has been recovered off the coast of Galway. A distress call was made from a boat just before 3 o'clock this morning. The vessel, which had three men on board, was located just off the coast of Macehead at the time. Two of the casualties made their way ashore, while the Irish Coast Guard launched a search for the third. The body of the third person, a 30-year-old man, was recovered along the shoreline shortly before 8 o'clock this morning. Micheál Martin says he doesn't believe there is a Wes Streeting in his party waiting to start a leadership heave. Fianna Fáil is meeting for the final day of its Ardesh in Dublin as it marks 100 years since the foundation of the party, with ministers privately conceding Fianna Fáil won't feature in serious contention in next week's by-elections. Some questions have been asked again about Micheál Martin's future, but the Taoiseach doesn't believe there is a scenario similar to the British Labour Party's playing out here.
14: I don't think we have a... I want to be careful what I say. No, I mean, first of all, just in a serious vein, you know, I mentioned earlier, like in Dublin Central, we've had challenges for quite some time now. We haven't won a seat there since 2007. And one of the challenges has been, if you look at the last general election, it was the second lowest vote in the country, notwithstanding that we did well in the general election overall.
12: The annual Garda Memorial Day has been taking place in Dublin Castle. 90 members of the force have been killed in the line of duty since its formation in 1922. Minister for Justice Jim O'Callaghan was among those in attendance at Dublin Gardens. Addressing the crowd, Garda Commissioner Justin Kelly said those who died made the ultimate sacrifice.
15: Today there are 90 colleagues who have made the ultimate sacrifice in the service to the people of Ireland. Their names are inscribed around us in the Memorial Garden. Today we remember each and every one of them. This is why these gardens hold a special place in our hearts and why today is one of the most significant days for An Garda Síochána.
12: Finally for now, the Eurovision final takes place later, with five countries, including Ireland, boycotting this year's event over Israel's participation. Spain, the Netherlands, Slovenia and Iceland also didn't enter a song this year and won't be broadcasting tonight's show in protest against the ongoing conflict in Gaza. Israel's act, 28-year-old Noam Batan, will be the third to take to the stage in Vienna tonight. Postdoctoral researcher at UCD, Claire Moriarty, thinks Israel's investment in the competition in recent years amounts to pinkwashing.
16: At least in its recent instantiation, the Eurovision is very associated with LGBTQ plus values and queer joy. So a lot of people think that one of the reasons that the Israeli leadership have put so much energy and effort into Eurovision is that it is a kind of soft power tool with which you can, you know, rehabilitate the reputation of a country that's faced a lot of scrutiny.
12: And that's your news update at 3:04.
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3: Yes, welcome back to KCLR Sport. It is just 3:05 on this Saturday afternoon. And do you know something? I think a lot of people are brewing up a storm, a bit like the Stunning did back in 1989. Carlo certainly did in that second half. Do you know something? I think we'll go back to 1989 for a little while, because here is the Stunning and brewing up a storm.

0: Yes, the wonderful sound of the stunning Brewing Up a Storm. Hard to believe that's going back to 1989. Sure, I was only a chap at that stage, so I was. Where were ye? Can you remember that song even back in the late 80s? Let me know. 083-306-9696. Now, talking about Brewing Up a Storm, lots of storms have been brewed up today. Carlo have won their fourth round in the Joe McDonagh Cup. It was Carlo 5-27, London 11 points. That result means that Carlo are going to contest the Joe McDonagh Cup final on the 6th of June, and we will be finding out who they are going to play as soon as we can get the other results in, because I'm just looking online here at the minute and it doesn't look like the results have come true right yet. There we go. But yeah, earlier on I told you in the Electric Ireland Minor Tier 3 Championship, that was the quarter final between Antrim and Carlo. Victory there for Antrim in Inniskeen on a final scoreline of 2-22 to 2 goals and 8 points. We need the result of Westmeath against Antrim and Laois versus Down to see who Carlo are going to be playing in that game. There's 3 Leinster Hurling Championship games on later on this evening at 6 o'clock at Glenisk O'Connor Park in Tullamore. Offaly will host Wexford and they will certainly be looking to get some sort of a result after the draw with Kilkenny last week. Kilkenny will be taking on Kildare. That's our live game, the next one, with thanks to Lahart's Garage on the Waterford Road. That's also at 6 o'clock, and Brendan Hennessy and Adrian Ronnie Ronan will be bringing you all of the live action. Before that though, at 4:30, Galway will host Dublin in Pearse Stadium in Salt Hill. Dublin are going into that game unbeaten at the minute, so they'll be looking to keep their run going on that journey, I suppose you could say. Are they going to get to the Leinster final? I think it'll be their first time contesting a final either since 2011, if I'm not mistaken. I could be wrong on that. Please do correct me if I am. But we're going to stick with hurling, because earlier during the week, Kilkenny qualified for the Fulfil Leinster Under 20 final, beating Dublin in Parnell Park. Ahead of the game, it was reported in the Irish Independent that senior player Jordan Malloy would miss the rest of the season with an ACL injury. Our match analyst Mickey Walsh spoke to Oisín about that, as well as tonight's game between the Cats and Kildare.
1: Yeah, unfortunately, I think it is the case. It's a huge loss. It's funny, it happened in the very last minute of the game and it was at the far side from us. I actually didn't see it, but I did know that he had left the ground on crutches, and I was hopeful that it wouldn't be too serious, but unfortunately it has turned out to be that way. So it's a big blow. Well, as I say, with all these serious injuries, it's just terrible for the player itself. You know, you put in such a huge effort and to have it grabbed away like that. I know it's sport and that, but it's still very disappointing, and I wish him very speedy recovery.
2: What does he bring to this Kilkenny team?
1: In fairness to him, when he came on there a couple of years ago, as you know, he plays wing back mostly for his club, but the lads saw him as a midfielder, and I think he brought that huge stability between the half back line and midfield. Obviously, knowing the role he played at half back, he was that sitting midfielder, yet he was able to, as regards last year's All Ireland semi final, he got 4 points from play. And himself and King Kenny had a really good partnership. And isn't it funny though? I was saying in the last couple of weeks, he looked a little bit jaded to me at times, and I was wondering, was he fully right in that? And I'm not saying that was the injury, why it occurred or not, but he did look that way to me. But he had brought a huge dimension to that area, and it's an area that Kenny had struggled in over the years. If you remember, we kept saying to get a settled midfield, and he just settled midfield, and he certainly fitted into that role, and he was really, really playing very well and brought a huge dimension to the team. As I said, that link between the half-backs and picking up ball there, obviously having the experience of playing in the half-back line, so that will be badly missed.
2: If you're Derek Ling, you're probably thinking to yourself, I cannot buy a brick. They're after losing Jordan Malloy. They've been without Adrian Mullen all of this year. Fiona McAsey is only coming back in, and there's a few other guys who've been carrying knocks who are only coming back as well. He's been desperately unlucky injury-wise this year, hasn't he?
1: Yeah, it's just incredible when you get that run. It just never seems to stop. And, you know, the good news is that Adrian Mullen is very near fitness, and he should feature at the weekend, they're saying, but we'll have to wait and see on that, of course. But yeah, it's just one thing after another, and when it goes like that, it just frustrates the life out of you and makes it very, very difficult.
2: What are you expecting from Saturday night's game against Kildare, a game people will be able to hear live on KCLR with thanks to Lahart.
1: Yeah, look, I think, you know, that obviously we spoke about this in the podcast the other night. There seems to be, you know, in Kilkenny in particular, a very up when you win thing and very down, and maybe too much so on both sides. So, look, with respect to Kildare, and they've done a fantastic job, to be fair to them, and you'd love to see them staying up as well, but obviously not at Kilkenny's expense on Saturday. But I look, you'd have to feel that Kilkenny will have too much for them, but they certainly don't need... I'll phrase it differently. They need a confidence booster, so I would say that they need a performance going to the Parnell Park the following week, which they can really feel that they can build on for there. But look at first toss first, get the 2 points on Saturday. And but I think they need to play well as well. I think they need to go with a bit of conviction. I know it's all about getting 2 points, but sometimes you just have to put in that performance as well.
2: Is it a bit of a hiding to nothing from the outside, or can they actually take something from it on the inside if they play well? And I really don't want to diss Kildare here, but you know yourself, Mickey, if they beat Kildare well, people will say, well, they should be beating Kildare well.
1: Yeah, no, I think that's going to be the, I think Eddie said it the other day as well, like, no matter what happens with Kildare, that, you know, it's not going to be bought into. And you know, they're just, I suppose the big turning point for Kilkenny this year will be the following game, if, as expected, they do get over the line on Saturday. And I think the Dublin match is going to be, you know, a huge game for them and Dublin, and I think that's the one where their season hopefully can turn.
0: Yeah, it certainly hopefully can turn. Let me know what you think about Jordan Molloy missing. It's a cruciate ligament injury, so he's definitely going to be missing for the rest of this season. And he certainly would be a huge loss for O'Loughlin Gaels later on in the club championship as well when that gets underway. But let me know your thoughts. Are Kilkenny really going to miss him? Himself in the middle of the field. I thought he played really, really well over the last couple of games, and even was putting a couple of points on the board as well for Kilkenny. So is he going to be a huge loss? Will he be missed later on this evening? Let me know your thoughts. Fairstone Kilkenny text or WhatsApp line 083 306 9696. Well, the starting team to play this evening as named, now this could change later on, Brendan will let you know, but as we have it here, Owen Murphy, Glenn Moore is on goal. We have a full back line of Mikey Butler, O'Loughlin Gaels, Mikey Carey, Young Ireland's, and Ivan Bulger from Greig na Mana. The half back line this evening is going to be David Blanchfield, Bennett's Bridge, Derek Corcoran, Ballyhale Shamrocks, and Paddy Deegan, O'Loughlin Gaels. In the middle of the field, Killian Doyle from Emeralds comes in to partner Keane Kenny from James Stevens. Half forward line is Lee Moore of Dixborough, Owen Cody Shamrocks Ballyhale, and Tom Phelan of Conaghy Shamrocks. While the full forward line, Mossy Keown from Tullerone, TJ Reid from the Shamrocks Ballyhale, he captains the side, and Harry Shine from Dixborough gets his first start of the year from what I can see in the championship. So there we go, it may change later on, who knows. Brendan will have team news for you with throw-in at that game thanks to Lahart's Garage at 6 o'clock. Now, where's my notes here? Because we're going to stick with hurling, and Kilkenny will play. Actually, I should state that I said Dublin earlier on was going in to the game against Galway with 100% record. That was the other way around. I should have said it was Galway who was going into that with 100% record against Dublin. And if you look at the permutations of it, and the lads probably will a little bit later on, I mean, the table has grim reading for Kildare and Wexford supporters. Offaly still in the mix there as well. But if Offaly got a result against Wexford, that would certainly put them in a precarious situation, because they still could have the potential of getting relegated. Who knows? That would be disastrous, I suppose, for people in Wexford. Indeed, Kilkenny could bolst their chances of getting to a Leinster final with victory over Kildare this evening. And you'll be able to get all that, every puck of the ball, with ourselves here on KCLR Live. But as I said, Kilkenny will play Galway next Wednesday in the Fulfil Leinster Under 20 final. You can hear that game on KCLR, but thanks to PM Security. Kilkenny reached the decider via a 122-213 win over Dublin in the semi-final. Galway got there via an extra time win over Wexford. The Cats and the Tribesmen met in the group stages, with Galway winning that night after their semi-final victory over Dublin. Kilkenny manager Henry Shefflin spoke with Brendan Hennessy.
3: Henry, at the end of the game, I've seen you still urging the lads on because you're experienced enough to know that anything could happen. And to be fair to Dublin, they kept plugging away, but you did have enough done.
4: Oh, we did, I suppose, the third quarter. Well, I imagine the first half was probably where we led the major foundation, and probably the third quarter is where we kicked for home. So I think, you know, the breeze was very strong there, and to go in level at half time put us in a good position. And we knew if we could just squeeze them a little bit in the third quarter and get a few points ahead, it was always going to be very difficult. Wouldn't be happy with the fourth quarter. But look, we're striving for that full performance, and we didn't get it yet so far in this championship, but we know if we're going to win something next week, we'll obviously have to put in a full performance. But overall, you ask for the lads to apply themselves and put themselves in a position to win a game, and that's what they did very well tonight.
3: Yeah, because it's not easy to come to Parnell Park. I mean, Dublin hurling is on the crest of a wave, really, because they've gone good at all levels and have huge numbers. So tonight, never simple come up here and win, but you've done it with a bit of plomb.
4: Yeah, no, it was tricky, and even the logistics around it, and I was remarking, you know, lads skipping, Jim Conlon was supposed to sit in the exam today, Jim Daraverick was in the exam earlier on and came over early to get the bus, so those kind of things play a part as well, and obviously a good few lads doing the leaving cert, so all those factors, and we travel up and you're the M50 traffic, so
3: tell me about it.
4: Yeah, as you all know, so look, those things, but I think we managed it very well, and you know, I suppose we were very fortunate. Derek has been very supportive of this team, and you saw the three seniors in Rory, Rory, David and Ed being totally available, and you see the flip side of David Purcell being pulled from Dublin, and that's not what we want to see, to be honest. So we've been very lucky in that, and just delighted with the lads and delighted we got the performance, we got the victory.

0: We had to, as I said, I think the bench, the picking the team and picking the squad has been very difficult on us. And the bench, I've been there myself, it can be tricky because you're coming into a game where lads are well warmed up, they've 40, 45 minutes, 50 minutes in their tank, and you're trying to get up to speed very quickly. So I'm delighted that Kevin and Rourke and Ollie and Louis and we one more there got in, I can't think of it. So the
1: young Boogie, Kevin Boogie.
0: Young, yeah.
1: You got two great points.
0: Yeah, and it's, that's what we want. We want those lads adding. So look, very happy. Bit concerned about the fourth quarter. Wasn't happy to see the second goal going in. I know the defenders weren't happy either. But look, to come up here, as you know, Parnell Park on a Wednesday night, it's a tricky situation. So just delighted we got the victory. But again, we know there's more that's required if we want to go on and win next week.
1: And to be fair, Henry, we always talk about attacks and up front and midfield. But Micheál Ahern, Rory, Garrett Darragh in the back, they were very tight. And I know naturally now players don't hold their 2, 3, 4 positions, they move about, but they were very tight and really created a great platform for Kilkenny tonight from the back.
0: Yeah, and I thought Rory played a leader's part, you know, so he was excellent. Micheál Ahern was excellent as well. So no, look, I think they all put in big shift and they came all very happy heading home on the bus tonight. It's a quick turnaround, but look, I think it's something they should be relishing and looking forward to playing a Leinster final in a week's time.
1: Is Henry Shevlin happy?
0: Never happy, Brendan, you know.
1: I know that.
0: But that's the way. No, but I'll be honest with you, I'm happy because I'm delighted this team has been developing and learning and growing, I feel, over the last couple of months especially. And that's always a good side. And look, I've said it before, they're good young lads. There's good crack, there's good energy around the place. And, you know, that's important too. This is why we played. We played, obviously, results dictate a lot and all those kind of things, but you play it to enjoy it. And I'm enjoying managing these lads and the management team around me and the players are involved. So it's very positive. But look, again, that counts for nothing, Brendan. We go back. Look, we'll relax tonight. We'll have a bit of food and we'll head back in the bus. And the lads can go back to school, I can go back to work, and we look forward to next Wednesday night.
1: Yeah, well, at least you won, Henry. It's important to Kilkenny, you're back in the Leinster final.
0: And can I say, Brendan, I said it after the Offaly match, I hope the supporters get out and support us, but I didn't know we were going to be up here on a Wednesday night. So
1: not easy.
0: Not easy at all. And I want to thank the people that came up and the parents especially. But I said, next Wednesday night, it'd be great if we got a good crowd behind us. It'll be in a neutral venue and hopefully we can get a bit of a lift off the supporters as well.
2: Yeah, and that game will be in Portlaoise, so do everything you can to get to it, because I was actually watching before I got to see the Kilkenny and Dublin game. I watched the Clare and Tipperary Munster final. Mother of God, what a game that was. I mean, finishing up a 10-10 in the night for under-20s on a Wednesday night was nearly crazy, but well done. That was a spectacular game. And then I got to see Kilkenny's victory over Dublin as well. So as Henry said, get out next Wednesday night. It is going to be in O'Moore Park in Portlaoise. So you have no excuse. It's only up the road. And we'll give you full details of that coming up a little bit later on. 23 minutes gone in the FA Cup final. It's still Chelsea 0, Manchester City 0. And if you missed it a little bit earlier on, Celtic have been crowned Scottish Premier Champions. Martin O'Neill, he's done it again. He's a maestro and a wizard, I can tell you that much. He's happy out. So are the people in Celtic. They take the title away from Hearts, who has to be devastating because they were right at the top of the table all the way from November and just pipped at the post at the last. 3-1 final score to Celtic. Right, I have a quick break to take. When we come back, we will be turning our attention to music because we have it. We will give you all of the rest of the sports news, and we will also be turning our attention then to Carlow football because they will be playing next weekend as well. Don't go anywhere.
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7: It's a bit like the A team here in the background at the minute, and I'm a bit like Hannibal because I love it when a plan comes together. We will have reaction from Carlow's LGFA TG Cahir Leinster final victory in just a couple of moments' time. Thanks to Donal Nolan. There, we'll be bringing you all of that. But in other soccer news today, Michael Carrick has agreed a 2-year deal to continue as permanent head coach at Manchester United. The final details are being put in place with the club hoping to make an official announcement in the next 48 hours. Carrick has guided United into Champions League after taking over from Ruben Amorim, who was sacked in January. Do you think it's a good idea? I mean, he has taken Champions League football, so I don't know. We'll have to wait and see. I do like Michael Carrick as a manager, I have to say. Full round of League of Ireland Women's Premier Division this afternoon. Three games are just after getting underway. DLR Waves are up against Cork City. Dublin Derby between Shamrock Rovers and Bohemians. And Sligo Rovers have made the trip to... somebody is at the putting up a wrong one there because they have Sligo Rovers down twice. Anyway, Lee leaders Galway United go to Shelbourne with the kickoff at Tolka Park at 4 o'clock, while at 6 o'clock, defending champions at the Lone Town host Treaty United. All-Ireland hurling champions Tipperary will bid to keep their hopes of making the Munster Championship final alive tonight. They take on Clare at Semple Stadium with Trowin at 7 o'clock. Martin Bridgman will be keeping an eye on that one and giving you the latest of how that's going. There's also a busy day in store in the Leinster Championship. In just under an hour's time, Galway will host Dublin for their duel at Pierce Park, and we will be heading over to UPMC Nolan Park at 6 o'clock. Brendan Hennessy and Adrian Ronnie Ronan will be bringing you live action of Kilkenny and Kildare, with thanks to Lahart's Garage on the Waterford Road. Before that, two counties also meet in Tullamore to kick off the All-Ireland Camogie Championship from 4 o'clock. While the Munster Camogie final is down for decision this evening, Tipperary taking on Waterford in Semple Stadium with a 4:45 throw-in, and the game in Tullamore is between Offaly and Wexford. In golf news, Rory McIlroy is still in touch with the leaders ahead of moving day of the PGA Championship. The Masters champion is one over par after recovering yesterday and lies 5 shots off the lead at the Aramanik Golf Club. He'll tee off his third round in, I'd say he's just about after teeing off at this stage. Maverick McNeely and Alex Smalley shared the lead on 4 under, and Shane Lowry and Pádraig Harrington are already out on the course and lie on 4 over and 2 over respectively there. FA Cup final still 0-0 after 29 minutes. That is, of course, between Chelsea and Manchester City. Now, I also have to let you know that this month on KCLR is part of a partnership with Mayhem, and you will all know what Mayhem is. It is a comedy festival bringing you live comedy for every day of the month of May right up until the June bank holiday, when when the Cat Laughs Festival gets underway. We're giving you a chance to head to Edinburgh, Scotland, home of the world famous Edinburgh Fringe Festival. We want to send two people, flights, accommodation, tickets for shows and a few quid in your pocket. And all you have to do is get over one hurdle. So across the month of May, we're looking for your best joke, and we don't want you to write it, we want to hear it in the flesh. The kind of joke that delivers the killer punchline would leave our presenters in the stitches, which I'd like to be in the stitches a little bit later on today, so I would. Martin Bridgman is the same, he'd like to be in the stitches a little bit later. And it's across Carlo and Kilkenny listeners, we'd love to leave them laughing. You can send your joke on a voice note or WhatsApp it to the Fairstone Kilkenny text or WhatsApp line, or actually it has to come to the WhatsApp line, 083 306 9696. 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We'll take the best two jokes of the month, put them head to head, and one winner gets the whole lot. As I said, flights, accommodation, tickets, money and much more for some of the best comedy at this year's Edinburgh Fringe Festival in August. And that is all thanks to Mayhem and KCLR. And for more details, you can check out kclr96fm.com/mayhem. Now, if a lot of you, I like Billy Connolly as a comedy, or as a comedian, I should say. And a couple of years ago, he done a show where he was talking about Cleary's. And you know that lovely clock that's outside Cleary's? And well, sure, they were doing a bit of work on it, and there was lots of scaffolding and there was cranes on it. And it brought me back to the thought of where the Hothouse Flowers, because they once had a song that clearly said, "I can see clearly now the rain has gone." Well, Billy Connolly changed that around and said, "I can see clearly now the crane has gone." See, I don't win the comedy festival, but anyway, Billy Connolly might. Get your jokes into us, but here is the Hothouse Flowers going back to 1990, and I can see clearly.

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1: I'm writing a book about hurricanes and tornadoes, but right now it's just a draft. My therapist told me to stop inventing scenarios in my head, which is odd, because I don't have a therapist. When I tried to publish a method for reusing tea bags, Lions took out a restraining order against me. I wonder if whoever invented trail mix discovered it by cleaning out from under their child's car seat. And finally, what happens when you don't pay your exorcist?
2: Go on.
1: You get repossessed.
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10: Yeah, you're tuned to KCLR Sport. I'm here with you right up until 4 o'clock where Martin Bridgman will be taking over, bringing you all of the way through until 8 o'clock, which will include Kilkenny and Kildare in the Leinster Hurling Championship game just throwing in at 6. I have a message in here from Karen. Is it possible you could ask about a man's crossover bag that was left in a taxi last night? The drop was Madigan's Lane in Bennett's Bridge Road. The bag contains epi pens and needs to be located urgently. If anyone knows the whereabouts, can you please get in contact with ourselves here and we will pass on the man's grandmother's number. And that person really needs those epi pens. They're life-saving. So if anybody knows anything or may have come across, or you're a taxi driver out there and there was a crossover bag left in your taxi last evening near a drop-off point at Madigan's Lane on the Bennett's Bridge Road, if you could please get in contact with ourselves here on KCLR and we will try and reunite that person with those vital pieces of medication. Right, where are we heading to right now? Earlier you heard Carlow beat Longford 2-12 to 8 points in the TG Cahar Leinster Junior Football Final. Of course, it was the Leinster Ladies Football Final. The game was live on KCLR Plus and afterwards our commentator Donal Nolan managed to catch up with Carlow manager Ed Burke.
11: Just going across here to Carlow manager Ed Burke. Congratulations, Ed, you're live here on KCLR Plus. Things turned around a lot there in the second half. Are you happy with the performance as a whole?
12: Yeah, no, absolutely delighted. Look, we started off a bit sluggish in the first half, but once we got going in the second half, I think once we kicked into gear we were absolutely super.
11: Yeah, no, I thought in the second half there, the Carlow girls seemed to apply a lot more pressure on the Longford girls in the first half. We seemed to be sitting back, but I think I'd imagine knowing yourself, that was the game plan, to sit back playing against the wind and push on with the wind in the second half.
12: I wish I could say that. We wanted to press up in the first half, but you know what? We were so used to in some games sitting off that today it took us a half to get used to it. And when they did, we knew we were going to have the legs in any team we played this year. And we said once we get to the 40th minute and there's any way in the game, we're going to pulverise any team that comes against us.
11: Yeah, it actually looked like that. The Longford team looked like they were running out of steam as Carlow were growing into the game in the last 10, 15 minutes, just as the Westmeath team come out onto the pitch here now for the Wexford game. So how did you see it then in the second half?
12: Yeah, I think we've seen in most of the games there that our legs and our fitness is just top notch, and you know what I mean, as tired as we are, we kind of know we have that high speed run, that intensity to push any team there. And I think we got great turnovers, we got back, you know, the full back line, even when there was ball coming in, they kept them out. But I think the pressure from the midfield, the half forward line, the full forward line, that second half was unbelievable.
11: Yeah, and I see you have a good spread of ages between a 39 year old and a 16 year old coming on and playing really well there, Marie Healy, and obviously the 39 year old Adele Hayden. But again, Adele had a really, really, really strong game for Carlow.
12: Unbelievable. I don't think you'll see as good a goal as anywhere now. I've been with Carlow for 4 years now. I don't think I've ever seen Adele score two goals in about three or four games. So yeah, she's bringing that into her locker as well as trying to put a man-marking job there on the midfielder, Sian Gallagher, who's a super player. But I think Adele was on the ball more than Sian was today. So job well done.
11: Yeah, no, she came off the field to a great round of applause here from the Carlow supporters. So Ed, congratulations again, and best of luck now in the All-Ireland series with Carlow.
12: Thank you very much.
10: Yeah, thanks to Donal for that. Catching up there, first of all, with Ed Burke, the Carlow manager, after that fabulous victory in Newbridge this afternoon. Right, he mentioned two players. One of them is 16-year-old Marie Healy and the other is Adele Hayden. And Donal managed to catch up with the two ladies afterwards as well.
11: So I'm going to say the youngest player on the field, and I would say probably one of the more senior players on the field here in Marie Healy and Adele Hayden. Marie, how'd you find that game? Just to say, Marie Healy is a 16-year-old player from St. Anne's. So how'd you find the game, Marie?
2: It was a tough game. It was like obviously a tough game with such a good comparators like Longford. We played them earlier in the year and we knew that they'd be tough again. But sure, yeah, it was a good game.
11: Good game, yeah. And what do you think, Adele?
13: Yeah, it was so competitive from the very start. Longford threw everything they had at us, but in fairness, our consistency with training stuck to us. So in the second half, we were able to push away. So delighted with the win today.
11: Yeah, I think you could see there 10, 15 minutes ago, fitness was starting to tell there. Longford were starting to tire, but Carlow were just growing into the game.
13: Yeah, we were. We kind of seemed to, the last 15 minutes of games, we seemed to be a lot stronger kind of over the teams we played so far. So we said all week it was a kind of try to keep the score close kind of up to 40 to 45, and then we knew we'd have it in the legs then to push on in the last 15 minutes. So thank God it worked out today.
11: Yeah, well done, Adele. Best of luck in the All-Ireland Series. Best of luck, Marie.
10: Oh, my God, Donal came up very quickly on me on that one. So thanks so much to Donal for that report there, and to Marie Healy and to Adele Hayden. Great win for the Carlow women today, beating Longford in the TG Cahir Leinster Junior Final on a final scoreline of 2-12 to 8 points. Earlier in the day, we brought you live action as well from Netwatch Cullen Park in the Joe McDonagh Cup Round 4 game. Carlow beating Longford 5-27 to 11 points. Carlow's goal scorers coming from Marty Kavanagh from a penalty, Connor Keogh, getting two, and Jack Tracy getting on the score sheet as well. While earlier on today in the minor tier 3 All-Ireland quarter final, this is football, Carlow 2-8, Antrim 2-22. So victory there for the Antrim lads against Carlow, but commiserations to the lads there. They put in a brilliant effort and cannot be faulted. Martin Bridgman will be bringing you all of the reaction in the next hour from Netwatch Cullen Park. We will hear plenty of audio in terms of that, but right now I think it's time that we take another little bit of music, and we are keeping things Irish, and this is Simple Things, and this song is called Boston.

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3: Tommy Takak Rain the Rohirta. By Shachtin Roher a Shul on Liu Gdin Shachtul Lodeg Beltine. 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
0: First for sport, on and off the pitch. 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
4: Yes, it is. KCLR Sport here on this Saturday afternoon. It's approaching 10 minutes to 4. They're in additional time in the first half of the FA Cup final at Wembley. It's still Chelsea 0, Manchester City 0. Earlier on today, Celtic were crowned Scottish Premier Champions, beating Hearts by 3-1. Rangers beat Falkirk 5-2 and Motherwell defeated Hibernian 1-0. In the Women's Super League full-time, it was Tottenham Hotspur 2, Brighton and Hove Albion 1. Chelsea 1, Manchester United 0. Everton 1, Leicester City 0. Liverpool 1, Arsenal 3. London City Lionesses 2, Aston Villa 1. And West Ham United 1 and Manchester City 4. Now, earlier on, we told you that we were going to turn our attention to the Tailteann Cup, and Carlow will play Leitrim or Down next week in round 2 of that competition. Last week, they were pipped by Antrim after an extra time 6-17 to 2-26 loss. Willie Quinlan was on commentary for the game for KCLR, and he spoke to Eddie Scally about the performance.
5: It was so exciting. We had every emotion because we were so disappointed after the first half, and it looked like really had gone 9 points down, 2-10, 7 points at half time, and we're thinking there's no way back really. We didn't see a spark, we didn't see much happening, and I suppose the introduction of Conor Crowley just, you know, turned the level up for Carlo, and the pace that he was running at and the energy that he brought, and I think he got 6 points at the end of the day as well. He kind of turned the half around and brought the game. Actually went a point ahead, and Antrim had to equalise to go to extra time. And the unfortunate thing, you know, we scored 7 points in 35 minutes of football. We didn't score anything in the 10 minutes of the first half of the extra time. And those probably two halves really killed us on the day, because we were thereabouts, you know, it was in our clutches to win the game. But just, you know, heartbreak at the end. Antrim, in fairness, got a goal to kill us right out of debt. I think it was, could have been the last kick of the ball to win 6-17, as you said, to 2-26.
6: It was as games go, Willie, I genuinely have never been more enthralled in a commentary on a radio than I was with that. I had my phone out ready to text Jamie Clark when he kicked that point in the last minute of normal time to put Carlo a point up. I was just so elated and happy for Carlo, but more importantly for Jamie Clark in this scenario. I think he's after kicking the winner here. He's had such a tough time with injuries. I think Antrim just goes straight down the field and equalised. And you would have thought they were dead and buried when Jamie hit that score.
5: Yeah, and you know, Jamie Clark was absolutely outstanding. He never stopped. His level of fitness is just extremely high, you'd have to say, for any division. Because in the 80 minutes that he did play, I think it might have taken him off in the end, but he was just incredible, as most of the players were. They gave everything. I suppose, you know, when you concede 2-10 and go 9 points down in one half, and it takes so much, you know, effort and to come back to level the match, and it looked like that was the end of it. And then towards the end, even Ross Dunphy had a chance to win it, and it hit the up right on the top of the upright and come back into play. And then, you know, Antrim go down and score the goal. But when you concede 6 goals and 17 points in any game, you possibly don't deserve to win the game. Anything Antrim ran at Carlo up the middle, they probably got 6 goal chances and scored 6 of them. Carlo created possibly, definitely 8 goal chances and only took 2. And that was the difference at the end of the day. With a couple of chances that we didn't, you know, we had 5 wides in the first half, 3 in the second, 3 in injury time, and you know, Antrim had their own ways as well. But when you don't put those goal chances away, it definitely came back to haunt them at the end of the game.
6: It would be remiss of me not to point this out, but Carlo went into this game missing a raft of players, Willie. And I should know, but I don't know why. What's the story here? There was a lot of players. Mikey Bambrick is one of the obvious ones that was missing yesterday, but there was maybe 4 of the team that started in the league final missing yesterday.
5: There was actually 5. There was Owen Root, who has damaged his knee. Mikey Bambrick has a wrist injury. Colm Hulton was suspended. Collie Byrne has a hamstring injury. John Murphy is a hamstring injury. Sean Murphy, who left the panel. Those are 6 guys that would be on, you know, most teams around, and to lose them, that they're guys that played a big part in the Croke Park League final. Carlo and any Division 4 team cannot afford to be without those. Very difficult to replace. Now, we will say the guys that replaced them, you know, played their part as well and done really, really well, subs that came on. But just, I suppose, we're missing that experience of those guys. I mean, Hulton was kicking 2-pointers for Sport in most of the league. Mikey Bambrick, we know what he brings, the power and the pace. And Owen Root around the middle, he's just able to win ball. He's able to stop other teams from getting forward. Collie Byrne has been exceptional in the corner back line. And any time John Murphy and Sean Murphy come onto the field, they just bring that power and pace. And we saw going into the game, I was looking at those missing and thinking, we're going to be in a huge pressure today. And it really showed in the first half. But what they showed me in the second half, I mean, you'd have to be proud of the jersey and proud of the guys that wore the jersey there yesterday, because they just gave everything. The crowd were buzzing. Every point, you know, got louder and louder. The goals got louder. The chances that we missed, the crowd got really louder and got excited. But it just wasn't meant to be on the day. And in fairness to Antrim, they threw everything at us in the first half. And that's why, I suppose, they went 2-10 to 7 points up. And it took so much effort to get it back that we didn't seem to have anything left in the extra time. But we found something again. We gave away a goal in the first half of extra time, but got back with 3 points of our own, you know, to go level again. Then we got a point, they got a point, and they ended up just getting the goal to win the game. It absolutely had everything that you could imagine within a game. Every emotion went through our commentary anyway.
6: Yeah, it did. There's 2 small ones on it. I one of my mates texted me today and he said to me, geez, if Carlo had held on to the ball at the end rather than going for a score, the game would have went to penalties. And I was like, well, if the ball had went 2 inches to the right, the game would have been over and Carlo would have won by a point. They hit the post. It was such an unlucky attempt. But at the very end of the game, Willie, the very last second of normal time, the referee blew the whistle for a breach. Now, I'm not giving out about you, Brendan, and Burr on the commentary, right? But I am none the wiser as to what was happening there, because I think you were trying to explain it and then Brendan said something about both teams making a breach and then the referee went into the middle field and next thing he just blew the full-time whistle. Can you recall exactly what was going on at that point in the game?
5: Yeah, I can indeed. And I was looking at a monitor that the Antrim selectors, our backroom team, were standing beside us. They were outside the press box, but it was a breach on both teams. So it was both teams made the breach. So one player followed another player out of the half, so which ended up in the ball being thrown in from the halfway line. As soon as it was thrown in, obviously he was going to blow the whistle, and that's what happened. And we thought when he blew the whistle, we weren't quite sure who had made the breach, but we were told that Antrim and a Carlo player stepped over the line. And that's why the ball was thrown in at half-time. And a Carlo referee, David Hickey, actually said that to me as well. He said, when there's a breach on both sides, ball brought out in the middle and it's a throw ball. That's exactly what happened, Eddie.
4: Yeah, there we go. That is the thoughts of Willie Quinlan, and Carlo will be taking on either Leitrim or Down in that 2B Tailteann Cup game next weekend. Right, where are we? We are coming very close up to the news at 4 o'clock. Martin Bridgman will be taking over and he'll be bringing you right all the way through until 8 o'clock. Then El Malone will be here with transmission, and I'll finish off the evening again at 10 o'clock this evening, bringing you all the best of country and Irish. But before I go, Hearts have missed out on the Scottish Premiership title after Celtic scored two late goals to beat them 3-1 at Parkhead. The result means their opponents have been crowned champions. Celtic manager Martin O'Neill addressed the crowd at the end of the match.
7: When there is absolute unison in this stadium, it is a sight to behold. And I think, obviously, the players have been absolutely magnificent, epitomised by the captain.
4: Oops, we lost Martin there for a second. Let's see if we can get him back.
7: When there is absolute unison in this stadium, it is a sight to behold. And I think, obviously, the players have been absolutely magnificent, epitomised by the captain. But overall, we could not have won it without you. Absolutely not.
4: Yeah, there we go. The thoughts of Celtic manager Martin O'Neill addressing the crowd after the game. Old Firm rivals Rangers finished third after their 5-2 victory over Falkirk, and Motherwell beating Hibernian 1-0. Right, we are approaching. It's that time for the 4 o'clock news. Martin Bridgman will be taking over then. I'll be back a little bit later on. And plenty of post-match audio coming your way from Netwatch Cullen Park after Carlo's 5-27-11 victory over London this afternoon, and Carlo have been crowned TG Cahir Leinster Junior Football Ladies Final winners after a 2-12-8 victory. Right now though, it's time for the 4 o'clock news.
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9: It's 4 o'clock. Good afternoon. I'm Ellen Butler. An investigation has been launched following the death of a man in his 30s at a house in North Dublin. Another man has been arrested at the scene in Artane. Ella Anderson is there.
10: The home in Brookwood Heights remains sealed off amid an investigation into the death of a man in his 30s. Emergency services were called to the house shortly after 12:30, where the man was treated at the scene before being pronounced dead a short time later. A man in his 60s was arrested at the property and is being detained at a Garda station in North Dublin. A post-mortem examination is due to take place, with Gardaí saying the results will determine the direction of the investigation. Ella Anderson, Artane, Dublin.
9: Meanwhile, Gardaí are investigating the circumstances surrounding the death of a man in his 30s following an alleged shoplifting incident in Dublin City. He was detained by security personnel at a shop on Henry Street shortly after 5 o'clock yesterday evening, and Gardaí were called to the scene. However, he became unresponsive and was taken to the Mater Hospital, where he later died. Gardaí say the results of a post-mortem exam will determine the course of their investigation, and FISRU, the police ombudsman, has been notified. Elsewhere, a 30-year-old man's body has been found after he got into difficulty off the coast of Galway. The Irish Coast Guard launched a search operation after receiving a distress call from a boat north of St. Macdara's Island just before 3 a.m. Three men were on board the vessel, two of whom managed to make it ashore. The third man's body was recovered along the shoreline at 8 a.m. His body has been taken to the mortuary at University Hospital Galway, where a post-mortem exam will take place. Further cuts to student fees are on the cards in the budget, according to the Higher Education Minister. James Lawless says fees will only reduce while he's minister, despite a potential squeeze on the public finances. Speaking at the Fianna Fáil Ardéis in Dublin, he said people have misinterpreted some of his previous comments to mean there won't be fee cuts for third level this year.
11: So I'm looking at targeted measures, identifying particular cohorts that are under pressure, giving those cohorts additional support that they need, but along with an intention to continue to reduce the base fee, but to do that in a targeted, measured and sustainable fashion.
9: Pro-Palestine demonstrators have taken to the streets of Dublin to mark Nakba Day. The Nakba refers to the mass displacement of two-thirds of Palestinians from their homes in 1948. Multiple NGOs, trade unions and campaign groups are involved in today's national rally and are accusing the government here of complicity in Israeli war crimes. Jim Roach from the Irish anti-war movement was among those who also protested outside the Fianna Fáil Ardéis earlier.
12: Fianna Fáil and Fine Gael, but Fianna Fáil today in particular, are supporting Israel, constantly supporting Israel, and they're in contravention of the Genocide Convention, and we're calling for them, you can hear the chants, we're calling for them to get off the fence and sanction Israel now.
9: A man has been arrested in Belfast after a suspected drink spiking incident. Police were called to the High Street area at around 11:15 last night. A 20-year-old man remains in custody this afternoon. And finally for now, the cost of everyday basics has spiralled over the last few years, according to new research. Analysis of CSO inflation figures by the Irish Independent reveals the scale of the price shock of some staple goods. Popular items like butter have increased by 42%, while diced beef pieces have risen by 48%. Personal finance editor for the Irish Independent, Charlie Weston, says the cost of particular goods has risen by multiples of the rate of inflation.
13: Over the last 5 years, prices in general increased by 25%. But if you look at a couple of individual items that are typically bought by a household, some of the increases have been multiples of that 25%. For example, if you take lamb, a leg of lamb per kilogram, it's up about 52% in the last 5 years.
9: And that's your news update at 4:04.
14: And in sports, starting with soccer, and Celtic were crowned the Scottish Premiership champions in the most dramatic of circumstances. Martin O'Neill's side beat Hearts in a final day title decider by 3-1. The Edinburgh side took the lead, which would have secured their first title since 1960, but a penalty from Anna Ingles levelled things up before Dyson Maeda put the hosts into the lead. Callum Osmond wrapped up the scoring and scored into an empty net with 98 minutes gone to keep the trophy at Parkhead. That's a fifth title in a row for the boys, and they've now overtaken Rangers at the top with the most titles won at 56. Manchester City are looking to win their first FA Cup final since 2023 this afternoon. Pep Guardiola's men are taking on Chelsea in the decider, which is scoreless at half-time. City have lost the last two finals, while Chelsea themselves lost three in a row between 2020 and 22. Dara O'Shea captains the Republic of Ireland in a friendly against Granada this evening. Kick-off in that one is at 5 o'clock. In Gaelic games, Clare can make it 2 wins out of 3 in the Munster Hurling Championship later. They're on the road to take on the All-Ireland champions Tipperary in Thurles from 7 o'clock. The top two in the Leinster Hurling Championship are facing off at the minute. Dublin have made the trip out west to take on Galway. Throwing in that one is at 4:30. Kilkenny need to beat Kildare this evening if they're to keep hopes of reaching a final alive. Throw-in in that one is at 6 o'clock, while at the same time Wexford visit Offaly. In golf then, Rory McIlroy is still in touch of the leaders ahead of moving day at the PGA Championship. The Masters champion is 1 over par after recovering somewhat yesterday. He lies 5 shots off the lead in Philadelphia. He'll tee off his third round shortly. He's currently in a tie for 34th place. Maverick McNealy and Alex Smalley of the USA share the lead there on 4 under par. Shane Lowry and Padraig Harrington already out on course. They lie on 4 over par and level par respectively. And that's your news and sport. It's now 4:06.
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1: Well, from one Martin to another, keeping you company with sport, past and future. We'll have our live commentary coming up at 6 o'clock. Of course, don't have to tell you about that. Kilkenny and Kildare in the Leinster Senior Hurling Championship. Live commentary coming from UPMC Nolan Park. Brendan Hennessy and Adrian Ronan. We have post-match. Brendan was a busy man today as well in Netwatch Cullen Park. We'll have post-match coming up on that and more besides. Anything that comes in terms of second halves and what have you with the FA Cup and anything we can get our hands to over the next little while. 083-306-9696. That is the First Dawn text and WhatsApp line. And later on, of course, when we come to the match, we will have a man of the match competition. We'll also have music to intersperse as we go between now and 8 o'clock. This is Sigala.

0: Sagala taking us through to just after a quarter, well, almost a quarter past four here on an afternoon where we've got a number of live matches, one already, one going on in KCLR Plus. I'll tell you about that a little later on. And of course, our live commentary coming up at six, Kildare and Kilkenny. Earlier on, London took on Carlow in Netwatch Cullen Park, and a very unexpected half-time score, but the final score, the one that matters, was a win for Carlow, 5-27 to London's 11 points. And Brendan Hennessy was on commentary duties and caught up with a few people after.
1: Pat Bennett, Pat, first and foremost, congratulations. I wasn't in Ballycran last week, but the thing I take out of it is, to get 4 from 4, you looked for a workmanlike performance when you took this job off of the lads. I think overall they've given you that in the Joe Mac, albeit there was a few hiccups in the first half today. But look, can't be sneezed at, 4 victories to qualify for the final with a game in hand. But you'll be the first man to say there's nothing won.
2: No, that's what we said today before the game started, Brendan. We were just saying we'd nothing won. We like, fairness, last week in Ballycran was, to me, it was a huge effort, because against that hurricane, when you're gone from 10 points up to 3 points down, with a few, with what, 7 or 8 minutes to go, and to win it by 3 was, that showed me what these lads are made of, you know. Today, the first half, of course, we were against the wind again, but we didn't use the ball well, you know. They were sitting back 2 and 3 guys, like, and we were just putting ball in on top of them. We were, you know, I thought we were better than that. I just wanted them to be comfortable on the ball. And in the second half then, we were comfortable on the ball, and we used the ball, and we opened it up. You know, we were always going to open them up.
1: I think when they relaxed, Pat, they probably did a bit better. Probably a little bit of nervousness there, wasn't there?
2: Yeah, I I'm only getting to know these guys, right? I really am. And, you know, Chris was saying to me after, he said, I was nervous, you know, I'm nervous last couple of games, last 2 games, because we know how important it is. And I said, yeah, okay, I get all that. I'm nervous anyway, so it's, that's, as Roy Keane said, that's my job, right? I have to be nervous. But first half it was just frustrating, because they're way better than that, you know what I mean? And you're saying, oh my God, lads, what are we at? We'd set a target of 30 points, that we had to get 30 points, and we were pushing for the 30 points, you know. And in the second half, look, we opened it up in the second half, and, you know, we got a couple of goals, and it was just a different ball game, you know. And it was nice, the last 10-15 minutes was nice, you know. They were never going to score a lot against that wind. It was hard to score against the wind.
1: And they had a few lovely players.
2: Come here. They've all played senior. Like, they're all from Clare and Limerick, and there's 3 of them, Oliver. I know all these lads, and they're all have played in the county at minor and that. So they are good guys, and, you know, they can hurl. And any team like that will put her up against you. You're not going to dominate a team for 70-75 minutes. So I knew that was going to happen, but the longer it goes on, you know, the more frustrating it gets, and fellas are getting, we were slipping, you know, boots and everything, little things, you know, that you're saying, okay, we've all them sorted, what's this happening all of a sudden, where is this coming from, you know? But once we got a couple of scores in the second half, and I suppose the goal, that kind of, everybody kind of went vroom, and then everybody started using the ball an awful lot better. Like, I don't think we had a load of wides. We hit some bad wides in the first half because we were just taking the wrong decisions, you know?
1: They had 17 shots on goal in London. You had 16 in the first half. They had 9 wides. And I think, if my memory serves me right, Carlow had 5 wides in the first half.
2: Yeah, you see, I wouldn't be happy with that, because against that wind, you can't be shooting from 65 yards out. Like, I had it with John Nolan at half time. Like, he told me, and he had 40 yards of space to carry it into and make sure. But he was getting it, planting the feet and hitting him. You know, we can't be doing that kind of stuff.
1: Does that happen if a lad is, I'm not making an excuse for John, but does that happen? You know, I said it to James on commentary. I watch all sports, and I watched Spurs play Leeds the other night, and Spurs are in a bit of trouble. They're fighting to stay in the Premier League, and I know I'm switching from hurling here, but they went one up, and they weren't able to pass the ball. They were kicking it out. It gets into lads, and they're professional sportsmen, Pat. So you probably had a little bit of that. The lads were nervous. We can get to a Joe Mack if we get a draw here. We want to win it, but I have to do this. So you did a few things in that first half that Carlow have never done before. You've hinted on that.
2: Yeah, 100%. And like, that was the thing at half time. We just came in. There was no shouting and roaring. You know, they're really, really intelligent guys. They're clever guys. They know themselves. You know, they knew themselves how important it was. So, like, just afterwards, when, you know, Chris was saying, and, you know, Moses saying afterwards, you know, there was, we were just a bit nervous and a bit, and I said, okay, I can get it now. I wasn't getting it. Like I said, I'm always nervous anyway. So you're kind of waiting to see first 5-10 minutes, how are we going? Are we going to settle? But look, the thing, like I said, I just can't fault these guys.
1: No, 4-4 is great.
2: 4-4, you know, I mean, guys were saying at the start of the year, were we going to stay up in Joe Mac? Yeah. You know what I mean? We knew we put in a good 6 weeks, you know, towards the end of the league.
1: And you got the full complement of players as well, because
2: last week, Brendan, was the first time we had our full panel.
1: Yeah.
2: And, you know, now you know, you're talking different guys even coming on, different guys pushing.
1: You got a chance to do that today as well.
2: Yeah, but it wasn't even a chance. It was they're earning it. Yeah. Do you know, they're earning it in training, and you're looking at them in training. And like I keep telling the lads, look, listen, I have a full panel to pick from. You know, I've got to look after every one of them, you know, because they all have a chance. And the hardest thing, if anybody for picking, is to pick from 15 up. That's the hardest, to get to 26. Yeah. And then, because you're leaving guys like that are not on the 26 and they're not happy, and like you tell them, okay, boys, you go and you push and you show me that you want to be on the 26, you know?
1: Well, you're heading for Croke Park now, Pat. Your good friend Davey, he was hearing Greg Cullen the other night doing the Novena, and after I interviewed him in Antrim after the league match, believe it or not, the only interview he did with the media this year, sometimes I don't blame him, but he complimented us for that in Casey Lohr. But he actually said to me in that, and he gave you a great compliment, he says, I know Pat Bennett, he's a great hurling man, and when he gets the full compliment, I'm telling you, he says, at the other side of this year, Carlow will bounce back. In fairness, his words came true. I mean, 4 from 4, I haven't seen since the Joe Mack started, I can't recall any team going to the final without having to win their last match. I don't think it has happened before. Offaly came here the last time and the lads beat them here, and then they went on and beat them in the final. You've Antrim now in a game to spare, and you know you'll go and be competitive and you'll do your bit, but you've 3 weeks to prepare now, and you're into the final. Colin Bonner 2018, Tom Mullally 2023, Pat Bennett. So it's a great compliment from Davey, but again, there's nothing won.
2: That's exactly what I said to him there. I said, look lads, if you're happy with that, that's fine, I'm not.
1: Yeah.
2: You know what I mean? We haven't won anything. I'm delighted for them, their work, you know, that they've got to that level, that they've won 4 from 4, and I'm glad for that, but they've won nothing. You know what I mean? And we know we have a hard 3 weeks ahead of us, and we have to get down to brass tacks and go at it. And the boys just said it themselves, look, they've got to push each other now over the next 3 weeks.

0: lads, and a great bunch of lads. I've great time for them. Everybody in Carlow has, and I'm sure there'll be a huge crowd in Croke Park to cheer on Carlow on Leinster final John McDonagh Day on the 6th of June. Pat, the very best luck on your preparations, and thanks for speaking to KCLR Sport.
1: Thanks, Brendan. Appreciate it.
2: Now, words. I have to say, I like his style. He says he panics. No trace of it there. Very sure, very assured, and very happy, obviously, with the way things have begun. But always more to do, always more to be careful of. Anyway, that was Pat Bennett in conversation with Brendan Hennessy. We'll have lots more post-match coming from that 5-27 to 11-point defeat of London by Carlo. That was our earlier match from Netwatch Cullen Park. Don't forget, you're listening to KCLR, and the Kilkenny match comes up at 6 o'clock. The match between Kilkenny and Kildare. You won't miss a puck of the ball. We have post-match from the Carlow match to come and a bit more besides, just after these.
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2: As promised, some more post-match from the earlier game started, between London and Carlow. Brendan Hennessy was on commentary, and we'll play a few more of the post-match interviews, starting first with Chris Nolan, the Carlow captain.
0: I'm joined by the captain, Chris Nolan. Chris, first and foremost, congratulations, and I think on behalf of everybody that supports Carlow Hurling and Carlow GA on qualification for the Joe Mack with a game to spare, well done. It's been four great wins, and well done.
10: Yeah, thanks very much, Brendan. We're absolutely delighted, we're over the moon to get back to Croke Park and get back to a Joe Mack final, especially after what happened last year. I missed out by one score, and we couldn't be happier.
0: The score in 2023 was the score you won it by. You remember that one, as so do we all. But listen, you're back, that's the main thing. But a little iffy at times today, but you could expect that. But you went along and done your job well in the second half.
10: Yeah, look, it was a strong breeze there in the first half, and we were playing against it, And also, we're probably on edge a little bit, We just needed
0: I thought so.
10: We were on edge a little bit, We knew the occasion, you win today, you get to Croke Park. So it probably took us a while to get going. We just needed to settle down a bit, like, John. And we went out after half time and we got

0: the penalty and score that, I think lads started to relax, you know, and actually go out and express themselves. And once we'd done that, you know, it was plain sailing.
1: Including yourself.
0: Yeah, I was on edge more than anyone, let me tell you, Brendan.
1: Yeah, but it's nervous for captain. As a captain's goal, it's a nervous day for you because it's a big day.
0: Yeah, sure it is, you know what I mean? And especially after what happened last year as well. Like, you know, we were there and we threw it away. Do you know, so, and coming into this game as well, it was a banana skin game. Do you know what I mean? When you're going into games that, let's call spade a spade, you probably should be winning. Like, you know, they're little banana skins, like, do you know what I mean? And you could feel the tension around there today, but that is a good thing as well. Like, when you use it right and use it the way you did in the second half, it shows it means something to players, like, as well. So, as I said, we are over the moon to get over the line.
1: Well, great day for the family, great day for the club, and a great day for the county, Chris. Yeah, and well done as captain.
0: Thanks very much, Brendan. Appreciate
1: Conor Keogh's here. He's a man that scored 2 goals today. Correct me if I'm wrong, Conor, but we'll want a few goals in Croke Park as well. It's a tough competition to win, but we're there, and Carlo are there. And well done in your own performance, and well done to the panel as well today.
2: Yeah, cheers. Thanks, Brendan. I suppose, look, at the start of the year, this was our goal. Just get to a John McDonough final, and we're a little bit shaky there today, and we suppose we kind of knew what was at stake, maybe, I suppose, for a while. But once that penalty went in, like Chris said earlier, we kind of started to open up a little bit, and we started to find a little bit of form, which is great.
1: Well, listen, well done, you're up for us. I know there's a team meeting now, so I won't hold you too long. You're looking forward to this. You've been there before, Conor. This will be your third John McDonough final, or second?
2: Second, yeah.
1: You're one of the younger fellas on the team.
2: Listen,
1: it was a great occasion the last time. Still has to be won. Pat's going to tell you that meeting. There's nothing won yet, lads, and we have 3 weeks to prepare for this, and it's going to be hard work.
2: Yeah, exactly. Like you said it there. We have 3 weeks now to just really focus, and we'll have Antrim still to come first, and that'll be a good test as well. They'll be fighting hard to get into that final, depending on results as well, so we'll get through Antrim first, and then we'll take our eyes to, and our focus to the John McDonough final. It's a great day. Any day you get out in Croke Park is great, but we can't really get too caught up in the kind of theatrics of it or the fanfare of it. We need to focus on our job. We going up there to have a job to do, and that's to beat whoever's in front of us. And hopefully we can go and do that. But our focus will definitely turn to that now over the next 3 weeks.
1: Well, very best of luck there, Conor. Looking forward to seeing your mother in the Sunday game again. We got her on it the last time.
2: Yeah.
1: Well done. You stay doing what you're doing today, and over the last 3 games, you'll be on it as well. Well done, Conor Keogh. Well done, Carlo. And we'll see you in Croke Park.
2: Cheers, Brendan. Thanks a million.
1: It's Conor Keogh there, Carlo. Full forward today, who got 2 goals for his troubles. KCLR. James Doyle, just want to congratulate you on Carlo qualifying for the John McDonagh Cup final, but also. So congratulations. Gerard Doyle, the Piro, has just reminded me that was your 100th appearance for Carlo today. So congratulations on that. Great day for your family, for the Nave Moling club, and for yourself. And well done on your performance in the last 4 games, because it's wonderful to see you back after a serious injury. And well done on all the great stuff you've done. So there's still more to do. There's nothing won.
3: No. Look, it's great to get to the 100. But look, we're focused on the Joe Mac final now anyway. But look, we didn't make it easy on ourselves again there today. But thankfully, we got settled after we got that first goal and kicked on. But I'd say we kind of had a bit of a nervous pit in our stomach there at the start, and kind of took us a while to settle into it, but it took us a big 2 or 3 weeks now ahead now to get settled on, hopefully hit the ground running when it comes 6th of June.
1: And obviously your injury, James, you're fully over it and all. I was talking to your mother and your father, and they were telling me what you were suffering, and you missed out on a lot of the league. It's great to have you back, but it doesn't help, but it didn't help Carl in the league. But look at Championship now, is Championship and it's final, and it's going to be a huge day.
3: Yeah, look, it's never nice missing games and looking on from the sideline, but thankfully everything is feeling good, and look, back to being normal self hopefully in the next while.
1: You have a great record in Croke Park, there'll be pressure on you, but listen, as Johnny Nevin said, there's going to be some battle for places now, and you know the panel is going to work hard. I know you had a team meeting. I don't want to know what happened at the team meeting. You know what happened. It's 3 weeks, James. You're on this Carlo team quite a while. You're a golden age players, and there's a lot of new lads have come in there, and young lads have come in as well, so you know it's not beyond Carlo. And I know Pat and the lads have guided you in the right direction.
3: No, I think that was one thing from the get go, is like this 35 man panel, like, and if lads want to get their place on a team, like, there's Tuesday night, Thursday night in training. It's not just who plays in the match there. We have Antrim coming up now next weekend, and if lads want to make a place in the John Mac final, like, they want to put their stamp on it there and then train the next 2 weeks after that. So look, this place is still up for grabs. There's no one set in stone on their where they're playing. So look, it's a exciting next 3 weeks anyway.
1: Well, listen, congratulations on the 100 cap. I take it they're all competitive. They don't count friendlies, I think. I think it's all competitive games. So 100, don't be long adding up, James.
3: I think it's getting soon to hanging them up, I think.
1: And we get another year or two. Yeah. Listen, best of luck going forward, and we'll see you in Croke Park. Dion Wallace here. I'll be having a shot with Pepe. Dion, listen, well done. One of fine performance again from yourself at full back again today. You know, James said there's probably a little bit of nervousness there, and he left London in it at half time, but it all happened in the second half, and you're into a John McDonough final. Your father is a relieved man. I see him going out there. I had a chat with him. He's delighted, and well done to yourself. Great day for the family, great day for Ballinkillen, and a great day for Carlo.

0: Yeah, the father, he was in holidays in Spain last week. He was listening to the Down game. I'd say he was pulling whatever hair is left over his head already. But so he was happy to be back for this one. But yeah, there probably was a small bit of nervousness already, considering last year it's all score difference and went down to the last game and literally the last puck of the ball. So like, we didn't want to, I suppose, be going to Antrim on the last day, kind of do or die. So we just needed to get over the hurdle today. And like that, I was kind of nervous at the start. Only a couple of points in half time. We didn't have a whole lot of scores from play in the first half, but kind of stepped it up then in the second half, and happy enough to keep the scoreboard ticking. And then the game kind of just ran away. We ran away from London then. So, but no, it was a good second half, a lot better now.
1: Okay, well, listen, well done on your performance today. I know Pat might say better, wants more out of you, the whole lot. But listen, you're in the Joe Mac final. Best of luck on all the great work in the next 3 weeks, and we look forward to seeing you in Croke Park, Dion. And well done on all the great service you've given to Carlo as well.
0: Thanks, Brendan. Thanks,
1: Dion much. Wall, the fullback. Now I'm joined by John Michael Nolan of Navan Michael and Carlo, a man that started his hurling senior career with Carlo in 2011. You've been around the block, John Mike, and you're still doing it, cracking score today off the bench, and you had a great game the last day as well. Pat, give you high credit for that, but the moral of the story is Carlo are heading back to Croke Park, and it's a wonderful day for Carlo hurling.
2: Yes.
3: Ash, look, for myself, I suppose it's nice to be able to come on and give some sort of tribute every week, you know. It means that you're valued and stuff like that. But yeah, look, great day for Carlo again after getting ourselves back into a final. It's been a couple of years, a bit of a heartbreak last year, but it's nice to get over the line. And another game next week against Antrim, but it's great having kind of our place in there before we go up, you know.
1: Yes, I just said that to Johnny and Evan. Means a lot. I just said to Johnny, it was a great occasion the last time. It's great to be back in the final. And to be fair, okay, it wasn't a classic today, but it was a game you had to win or get a draw. But you went about it well in the second half and a little sloppy in the first half. But that's what hurling does.
3: Yeah, I suppose in Joe Mac, you kind of don't really know what teams are going to bring, you know. And it was the same kind of last week with Down. They brought a lot more than kind of maybe we were expecting, and same today with London. They started strong. I suppose the second half pulled away a good bit, but you know, gave us a bit of a battle there in the first half, more than we were expecting, you know. So
1: you enjoyed the win anyway, John Mike, and you enjoyed the four wins because it's 4-4, and I don't think Carlo were in the situation before in the John Mac. It always went to the last game.
3: I don't think even back in 2023 it was came down to the last game as well, but look, it's a position that we're happy to be in.
1: Right there from Michael, there's a few representatives on the team, Brian and De Gaulle, yourself, young Beck Collin is there, there's a few of the lads involved, it's great for the club as well.
3: Yes, look, we're all chipping in, giving our bit, and it's great to get this quality of training, you know, and before going back to the clubs and stuff like that. So it's great to have a couple of my own lads from back home in here as well, you know, so happy days.
1: You mean business, John Michael, you're just after purchasing 3 new hurls as well, so you're getting ready for the John McDonough final. 3 brand new, spanking new hurls here, just after purchasing after a match, fair play.
3: Yeah, thanks, yeah, sure, look, badly wanted.
1: Okay, well listen, congratulations, and we'll see you in Croke Park.
3: Yeah, thanks, Brendan, thank you.
4: Lots of positivity, and as I say, when I'm on it, we're looking at post-match, sometimes getting the post-match when there's a loss can be difficult because you're afraid of them clamming up and not really wanting to say anything. It's a nice place to be when they've plenty to say and they're looking over the shoulder. They want to get back to a team talk or go back to celebrate a win, and indeed a very, very fine win earlier on. London going down 11 points to Carlo's 5-27. A weird halftime result, but an absolutely... no question at the end, let's put it that way. We have plenty more coming. We'll be talking to Johnny Nevin, Jim Bulger and Tommy Murphy, all coming up after these.
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4: Here's some more post-match from earlier on, London and Carlow. Back to Brendan.
1: Now we're joined by Johnny Nevin after Carlow's four wins in the Joe McDonagh. Johnny, a bit iffy at half-time, if I may say so. 11 points to 8, it was only 3 in at the puck of a ball and left London in it. And they had 17 shots on goal in that first half, but it all took off early in the second half and Carlow are into the Joe McDonagh final with a game to spare. So well done.
8: Yeah, definitely so. I suppose we were a little bit on edge in the first half. We knew what was at stake, like, to get to the Joe McDonagh final. So, look, we played, we didn't relax that much, and in the first half we took a few, we were playing against a strong breeze and we were probably trying to put the ball inside and it was being held up in the breeze, and they had a sweeper and he caught out a lot of the ball. But look, we got up and running in the second half, and look, we took complete control of the game in the second half there and finished it out strong.
1: And got a chance to empty the bench as well, Johnny.
8: Yeah, definitely so. We look at, we have lads that are going to be disappointed today as well, Brendan. There's 6 or 7 more lads that could come in there, and there's lads in an extended panel there as well. There, you know, they're all fighting to get in there. And look, the next 3 weeks are going to be very, very interesting, because, you know, the whole thing opens up again for every player now, that whoever is putting their best foot forward in training in the 15-a-side games is going to come into the equation for the panel for the Joe McDonagh final.
1: Great to be going back to Croke Park to that Joe McDonagh final, Johnny. We great days there under Colin Bonner in 2018. Great day in 2023. Probably one of the most memorable Joe McDonaghs. Carlow won the inaugural. A bit of pressure for you now. They've never beaten in a Joe McDonagh final either, but they're back in it. But they're not easy one either. But look at, it's 3 weeks, time to prepare. And at least they're in a position that they were never in before. You have a game in hand now, because you don't need to win the last match. You don't get a result. That's not going to say you're going to throw it away, but you're into the Croke Park and you're not relying on a result in Belfast.
8: No, look, we'll more than likely go at Antrim, and there's a lot of lads within the squad need game time, so we'll give them game time in Antrim, and they'll be getting a lot of game time in the 15-a-side matches, and we'll see what that shows up over the 3 weeks, Brendan, to put the 26 together for the final. And but our whole extended panel and everything, more vitally important to the whole setup of our 35 players, very, very important in training to keep it competitive, to keep an edge to training. Lads being disappointed not being in the 26, lads being disappointed not being in the team, and that just keeps a whole edge to training.
1: And if I was a fly on the wall in the Carlow dressing room at half time today, I probably would have heard something that I probably never heard before. Or was it the quiet and just go, lads, you're better than what you're showing at the minute, go out and do it, because they went out and did it in the second half. But as I said at the outset, it was a struggle in the first half.
8: Yeah, definitely so. I'd say, look, at half time, the boys were disappointed with their own performance. So, look, they went out and Pat had a few words with them and a few strong words with them, and just they went out and went about their business. And when the penalty went in, I think we drove on from there then. But, like, the players were very disappointed with their own performance, Brendan, in the first half, and they just wanted to go out and rectify it in the second half.
1: Well, great result, Johnny. Well done. And it's Croke Park, here we come 3 weeks' time, and it's going to be a great time for Carlow people as well, because the last time it was a tremendous occasion, and it's wonderful for Carlow to be heading to Croke Park, and it's Leinster final day as well, so it's going to be a big day.
8: Yeah, definitely so. Sure, it's going to bring a bit of excitement into the county again for the next 3 weeks, and the build up to it for the next 3 weeks. And, you know, sure, that's where you want to be, ain't it? And Leinster final day and Joe McDonagh final day, that's where you strive to be, is in the final. So we're delighted to be there. We'll take our place in the final.
1: Looking forward to seeing you on the telly, Johnny. You're great on the radio. Thanks a million.
8: Thanks, Brendan.
1: Johnny Nevin, Carlow legend and selector with the senior hurling team, speaking to us after Carlow's qualification for the Joe McDonagh Cup 2026.
4: Now, breaking news. If you're wondering what's happening at Wembley, Manchester City have taken the lead over Chelsea in the FA Cup final. Here's George Alderman with the latest.
9: Chelsea 0, Manchester City 1, and an absolutely brilliant goal from Antoine Semenyo might well have decided this FA Cup final. It was a cross from the right-hand side from Erling Haaland. Semenyo back-heeling the ball across the Chelsea goal. past Robert Sanchez and into the bottom corner. It was after Chelsea looked to be getting into it and getting on top of the game. They had a couple of penalty shouts that weren't given, and a good chance as well for Moses Caicedo, who headed in a corner which was cleared off the line by Rodri. But it's City, as things stand, who are going to be getting their hands on the FA Cup. Chelsea 0, Manchester City 1.
4: Coming up to 82 minutes in that match, we'll keep you posted if there's any update. 82 minutes and 1-0 to Man City. We'll go back now to more post-match. Brendan Hennessy got up with Jim Bulger and Tommy Murphy.
1: Now we're joined by former chairman Jim Bulger, and I'm joined by Tommy Murphy, a man that has been PRO, he's been president, I don't know what he is now, but he's everything, Tommy. He's still in Gerardile as the current PRO. Jim is a former chairman and a great Carlovian. That's a great afternoon for Carlo. John McDonough team heading back to Croke Park.
10: Yeah, job done as we expected, and delighted to be going to Croke Park in 3 weeks' time, and going up to Antrim with no pressure on us next weekend is a bonus. There's no doubt. But we'll have a tough assignment in the final as ever. And if we apply ourselves like we can, I think we could have a positive day out in Croke Park like we had a couple of years ago.
1: You were a busy man over the last number of years as chairman. I know the turning of the sod was in Fenna, and Johnny MacDonald is the new chairman from the Fighting Cocks. But I know you did a lot of groundwork as the previous chairman, and a lot of work had been done. So these fellas have fantastic facilities now, and the money that's been raised by the supporters club is to fund all things going forward for Carlo and keep the facilities at top class and world standard. And that indeed is the way Carlo GA is going. And well done to you and everybody involved.
10: Yeah, I think it's important. It doesn't matter who's at the helm, as long as the work keeps going on, and Carlo will get credit for it in its entirety, Carlo GAA. And I think it's great that people can now see something tangible happening out at the our Centre of Excellence, and we're hoping that that will generate more interest and more support from the business people and from the clubs to ensure that this project comes to full fruition as soon as possible.
1: And this journey to Croke Park, Jim, it's created, I remember the last time Carlo played, it was only 3 years ago, it was a wonderful day. It's wonderful to win. The moral of the story we're talking about post the Antrim match, post round four, there's nothing won yet, only 4 matches. It's going to be difficult, but what a huge occasion for Carlo people to head back to Croke Park on Leinster final Joe McDonagh Day, because the last time we were there, and with Colin Bonner previous, there were glorious occasions.
10: Glorious occasions, and like that was a wonderful day under Tom the last time, and we wish Pat the best as well. And we had the footballers up there this year, so for a county like ourselves, I think it's a testament to the effort of all our volunteers and to the players who are exceptional as well to keep coming back. We have a very small hurling pick, as you're well aware, Brendan. And I think we'd have to take our hats off to this group, and we wish them the best in the final. And as you said, and I'll say it again, nothing won yet, but these lads know how to apply themselves, and we expect that they will in Croke Park like they did previously.
1: And I do, and just before I do let you go, we mustn't forget the footballers, because Talton Cup, they're still in it and have a chance. It could be down, it could be Leitrim by the time this interview was aired, we'd probably know, but they're still about a chance. But unlucky last week.
10: Yeah, unlucky last week, a slow start as we know, but tremendous character shown to come back the way they did, and last minute goal, and you know the rest yourself. But we're still there. We have a few, you know, a good few injured players and so on like that, but like we have a squad, and that's what is there for them. Whoever we're playing, be it Down or Leitrim, we expect a big show from the lads next week.
1: Do all former chairmen get a job as a steward of big matches in Carlow now to do?
10: Only the lucky ones, really.
1: Only the lucky ones. Jim Bulger, thank you very much.
10: Thanks a million.
1: Tommy Murphy joins me. Tommy, I don't know what your full title is now. The last time I think you were president, but well done on all the great years here in Carlow GA and all the great things with your club, Michael, and your great representation out there today. But a wonderful day for the hurlers of the county.
11: It is, Brendan, no doubt. And to be in their third Joe McDonagh Cup final since the Joe McDonagh Cup came in is something special, like, you know. The lads earned there's no doubt about it today. I was very happy with the display from the lads. I thought London were very good in the first half, solid all through. London didn't come over just for the weekend, they come over for hurling.
1: They're Christy Ring winners.
11: They're Christy Ring winners. And they took the game seriously, but so did Carlo. And just say well done to all the players in the pat. Their attitude is right, and the whole thing is right for them, and they're keeping their feet on the ground. That's the big thing I see coming from today anyway, Brendan.
1: And great tradition, Tommy. Jim has just said it, they don't grow on trees, small picks in Carlow, but wonderful for your own club, one of the most traditional clubs in hurling, not only in Carlow but in the country. Michael, you know, there's a great representation from your club from a small rural population in Carlow as well, which is wonderful. You know, John Mike comes on, gets a great score. Brian has been the ever present in the goal. Colin is there, Colin Beck. You know, there's a few great lads over the last number of years.
11: There is, and the same tomorrow, I just want to mention the same tomorrow to the to the Carlow under 20 hurlers when they take on Antrim. That's in
1: Ashbourne,
11: in the All Ireland B final. And just want to say, Brendan, as well, there's a good bit more elaborating on that. There's a girl in our own club in Navan, and she's involved. Well, maybe I'm involved myself, but a few more from me on the Fun Jurek, Joe McDonough. But she has produced a beautiful colouring book for all the national schools kids with all the county players and a silhouette of them and the teams and photos and a bit of that on them.
1: I'll be disappointed if the former PRO, the current PRO and the regular commentator is not in that colouring book, Tommy.
11: Well, I'll ask the former chairman, we'll be able to get him in, Jim. But anyway, no, I just want to say that that will be coming up in the next 4 to 3 weeks, and it's for all the national schools to get them to know their players,
1: Well, you know them well anyway, Tommy.
11: Well done today. In fairness to all the clubs and to all the people. And if you're talking to a few people from London that would have met as well, they enjoyed the weekend. I suppose London always looks forward coming to Carlow, Brendan, for one thing. Their parents from different counties comes to Carlow to meet up with them.
1: It's handy from the airport as well.
11: It's handy for the airport, and they're on a good timeline. So well done, and well done to the footballers when they take on either Down or Leitrim as well, like, you know. So
1: you'll be there, Tommy, and thanks a million for talking to us today as always.
11: Ah, Brendan, no problem.
1: Long time since I came here, Jerry. I was looking for a fella called Tommy Murphy. It's 30 years ago now, and I found him, and he's still here. Jerry, you're here, you're doing a great job as PRO. It's a wonderful day, and it's going to be a busy time for Gerard Dyle, as I said to Jim and Tommy. Nothing won yet, but John McDonough final, and we can look forward to that one.
12: Well, that's the kind of busy you like to be. Going to Croke Park and being busy preparing, and all the national media looking for information. Sure, that's what where we want to be, and that's the bonus of being in the job. And I just love this group of lads. They're so close knit and they're so well bonded, and it's great to see a new manager coming in to take over from Tom Minnelli. And Tom had done a fantastic job with Carlow, but it wasn't an easy task for Pat Bennett to come in, and Pat has just, you know, put his own stamp on it now, and an absolute gentleman, and we're delighted to have him, and he's doing a great job. It wasn't easy, you know, taking over from Tom. He'd be a hard act to follow, but no, as you say, it's great to be busy at this end of the year in the business end of the competitions, to be progressing. We're in the under 20 tier 2 final tomorrow against Antrim, which is great. That's a great group of lads as well on the under 20 team, and then we're on to Antrim next weekend, and obviously we go to be Leitrim or Down. That's another long journey.
1: It's next weekend as well.
12: But
1: yeah,
12: you're, look at this time of year.
1: I love it.
12: What else would you be doing?
1: And the sun is shining.
12: Road
1: and
12: the trips.
1: I love it.
12: I have a few buddies that I travel with. Great GA men, and we have some crack on the road.
1: That's what it's all about, Jerry.
12: Yeah. And I just wanted to mention as well, another thing is James Doyle played his 100th game for Carlow today, and I want to congratulate James there. Great servant to the county, and the team is full of great servants. And that's one of the thing about the hurlers. They do stay with the squad. They keep playing till they're absolutely, you know, finished. And you know, you don't see fellas pulling out of the hurling squad. They just love playing for the county. And we love having them. And there's some great servants on that team. And it's delighted to see them getting their just rewards and getting to Croke Park again.
1: You know, we look forward to seeing you, Jeremy. Look forward to working with you in the next 2 weeks as well.
12: Thanks very much, Brendan.
1: Well done, Gerard Dyle. Thank you very much.
12: Thank you for all your coverage. It's fantastic.
1: Thanks very much.
12: The best in Ireland, I'd say.
1: You wouldn't know. You wouldn't be held without us. Thanks, Gerard. Thanks, sir. Well, Paul.
4: Okay, so plenty of hustle and bustle after that performance. And thanks to Brendan for pulling those things together, not least of which because he is on his way, if he's not already there, in UPMC Nolan Park. Kildare playing Kilkenny. Throw in at 6 o'clock, and you'll hear Brendan on commentary. Joe McDonagh Cup earlier on, just to give you that fine score again. Carlow 5-27, London 11 points. Now, very much disappointment and elation, as there always is. Winners and losers. It's 90 minutes, just coming up on 90 with 1 minute of extra time. Apparently, it's still Man City 1, Chelsea 0. But earlier on in Scotland, long-time leaders Hearts suffered an agonising end to the Scottish Premiership as they were denied the title with a 3-1 defeat at champions Celtic. And Alison Conroy has the full report.
13: Martin O'Neill's side knew only victory would do if they were to leapfrog Hearts, who had been top for 250 days. And they got just that, thanks to two late goals from Dyson Maeda and Callum Osmond to get them over the line. Fans swarmed onto the pitch in jubilation, with some disappointing scenes as Hearts left the stadium quickly after full time. They managed to split the Old Firm in a season like no other, but Celtic are champions again.
4: Well, one of the stories of the years was the return of Martin O'Neill, and just, you know, the Hearts had the title snatched from them as they conceded two late goals in that 3-1 defeat, as you'd heard. And the long-term leaders were looking to become champions for the first time in 66 years. So, Martin O'Neill, miracle worker, hero, you name it, depends on which team you support, of course. But here's what he had to say when he spoke to Sky Sports News. He said his players seemed to hit form at just the right time.
14: I'm never sure about momentum, because that can change in an instant. And people kept saying we had momentum. We were striving hard. And if you'd asked me before we played Rangers, could I take it into the final day, I would have bitten your arm off.
4: There you go. Happy man. And you may have heard Martin played earlier on. Excuse me. His very enthusiastic and heartfelt tribute to the fans, and it was reciprocated, let's just put it that way. Time for a quick break and we'll see where things are going. Currently 1-0 to Man City, coming up to the third minute of extra time. We'll keep you posted on that after these.
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21: 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He's not on the River Nore or the Barrow. 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
1: Kicks it over the crossbar, and Muckley will be the All-Ireland champions. In fact, Muckley are the All-Ireland champions.
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5: You're welcome back. We're just coming up to 5 o'clock. News and full sports roundup coming up. As we speak, it is still 1-0 to Man City in the fifth minute of extra time. Never say never, but it looks like Man City are going to take the FA Cup for this year. Bit of music to take you through onto the news at 5 o'clock. More to come and a preview of what's coming up at 6 o'clock. And more besides, your texts, as always, to the Ferrestone text line 083 306 9696. I see a couple of comments about Mo Salah and Katie McKay, but for very different reasons. Taking us up to the news, this is Republica and Drop Dead Gorgeous.

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7: Evening 9, Tina Gates. An investigation's been launched following the death of a man in his 30s at a house in North Dublin. Another man was arrested at the scene in Artain. Ella Anderson is there.
8: The home in Brookwood Heights remains sealed off amid an investigation into the death of a man in his 30s. Emergency services were called to the house shortly after 12:30, where the man was treated at the scene before being pronounced dead a short time later. A man in his 60s was arrested at the property and is being detained at a Garda station in North Dublin. A post-mortem examination is due to take place, with Gardaí saying the results will determine the direction of the investigation. Ella Anderson, Artain, Dublin.
7: Gardaí are investigating the circumstances surrounding the death of a man in his 30s following an alleged shoplifting incident in Dublin City. He was detained by security personnel at a shop on Henry Street shortly after 5 o'clock yesterday evening and Gardaí were called to the scene. However, he became unresponsive and was taken to the Mater Hospital where he later died. Gardaí say the results of a post-mortem exam will determine the course of their investigation. A 30-year-old man has died after getting into difficulty off the coast of Galway. The Irish Coast Guard launched a search operation after receiving a distress call from a boat north of St Macdara's Island just before 3 a.m. Three men were on board the vessel, two of whom managed to make it ashore. The third man's body was recovered along the shoreline at around 8 a.m. Further cuts to student fees are on the cards in the budget, according to the Higher Education Minister. James Lawless says fees will only reduce while he's minister, despite a potential squeeze on the public finances. Speaking at Fianna Fáil's Ardheis in Dublin, he said people have misinterpreted some of his previous comments to mean there won't be fee cuts for third level this year.
9: So I'm looking at targeted measures, identifying particular cohorts that are under pressure, giving those cohorts additional support that they need, but along with an intention to continue to reduce the base fee, but to do that in a targeted, measured and sustainable fashion.
7: Pro-Palestine demonstrators have taken to the streets of Dublin to mark Nakba Day. The word refers to the mass displacement of two-thirds of Palestinians from their homes in 1948. Multiple NGOs, trade unions and campaign groups are involved in today's national rally and are accusing the government of complicity in Israeli war crimes. Jim Roach from the Irish anti-war movement was among those who also protested outside the Fianna Fáil Ardheis earlier.
10: Fianna Fáil and Fine Gael, but Fianna Fáil today in particular, are supporting Israel, constantly supporting Israel, and they're in contravention of the Genocide Convention, and we're calling for them, you can hear the chants, we're calling for them to get off the fence and sanction Israel now.
7: A man has been arrested after a suspected drink spiking incident in Belfast. Police were called to the High Street area at around 11:15 last night. The 20-year-old man remains in custody this afternoon. The cost of everyday basics has spiralled over the last 5 years. Analysis of CSO inflation figures by the Irish Independent has revealed the scale of the price shock of some staple goods. Popular items like butter have increased by 42%, while diced beef prices have risen by 48%. Personal finance editor for the Irish Independent, Charlie Weston, says the cost of particular goods has risen by multiples of the rate of inflation.
11: But over the last 5 years, prices in general increased by 25%. But if you look at a couple of individual items that are typically bought by a household, some of the increases have been multiples of that 25%. For example, if you take lamb, a leg of lamb per kilogram, it's up about 52% in the last 5 years.
7: And that's your latest news update at 5:04.
12: And in sports, starting with soccer, and Hearts had the Scottish Premiership title snatched from them as they conceded two late goals in a 3-1 defeat at Celtic. The long-term leaders were looking to become champions for the first time in 66 years. Celtic are now the most successful side in Scottish history, with their 56th league title and a 5th in a row. All from rivals Rangers, who had already confirmed a third-place finish, thrashed Falkirk 5-2. Manchester City have won the FA Cup for the 8th time after getting past Chelsea 1-0 in the final at Wembley. Antoine Semenyo's backheel has given Pep Guardiola's side the trophy. It means City have won 2 and lost 2 of the last 4 FA Cup finals. Dara O'Shea is captaining the Republic of Ireland in a friendly against Granada this evening. Taylor Adamola and Jack Moylan have made their senior Ireland debuts, with Adam Ida leading the line. That one is just underway in Murcia. In Gaelic games, Clare can make it 2 wins out of 3 in the Munster Hurling Championship this evening. They're on the road to take on the All-Ireland champions Tipperary, with throw-in at Thurles from 7 o'clock. The top two in Leinster Hurling are facing off at the minute. Dublin have made the trip out west to take on Galway, where the latest score is Galway 6 points, Dublin 1-3. Owen O'Donnell dropped out of the Dublin squad just before throw-in. Kilkenny need to beat Kildare this evening if they're to keep their hopes of reaching the final alive. That's a 6 o'clock throw-in, while at the same time Wexford visit Offaly. And finally, in rugby this evening, Leinster are looking to end their regular season URC campaign with a victory tonight. The Blues are guaranteed of their place in the playoffs ahead of their meeting with Welsh side Ospreys later this hour. Kick-off in that one is at 5:15. Munster can knock Ulster out of the top 8 with a victory over the Lions later. A win for the Reds would guarantee their place in the playoffs as well. And kick-off in that one is at 7:45 tonight. And that's your news and sport. I'm Aidan Delaney. It's coming up now to 5:06.
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14: Welcome back. Just coming up to 5:07. We'll be going over shortly before 6 and possibly even before to UPMC Nolan Park. Adrian Ronan and Brendan Hennessy on commentary there, Kildare and Kilkenny. And as you've heard, an important match. We'll talk to Brendan in a couple of minutes, but couple of things. We tied up two for the price of one. During the week, Kilkenny qualified for the Fáil Leinster Under 20 final, beating Dublin in Parnell Park. And ahead of the game, it was reported in the Irish Indo that senior player Jordan Molloy would miss the rest of the season with an ACL injury. So one of our match analysts and podcast presenter, Mickey Walsh, spoke to Oisin about that, as well as the game upcoming between the Cats and Kildare.
15: Yeah, unfortunately, I think it is the case. So it's a huge loss. It's funny, it happened in the very last minute of the game and it was at the far side from us. I actually didn't see it, but I did know that he had left the ground on crutches, and I was hopeful that it wouldn't be too serious, but unfortunately it has turned out to be that way. So it's a big blow. Well, as I said, with all these serious injuries, it's just terrible for the player itself. You know, you put in such a huge effort and to have it grabbed away like that. I know it's sport and that, but it's still very disappointing, and I wish him very speedy recovery.
16: What does he bring to this Kilkenny team?
15: In fairness to him, he came on there a couple of years ago. As you know, he plays wing back mostly for his club, but the lads saw him as a midfielder, and I think he brought that huge stability between the half back line and midfield. Obviously, knowing the role he played at half back, he was that sitting midfielder, yet he was able to, as regards last year's All Ireland semi final, he got 4 points from play. And himself and King Kenny had a really good partnership. And isn't it funny though? I was saying in the last couple of weeks, he looked a little bit jaded to me at times, and I was wondering, was he fully right in that? And I'm not saying that was the injury, why it occurred or anything, but he did look that way to me. But he had brought a huge dimension to that area, and it's an area that Kenny had struggled in over the years. If you remember, we kept saying to get a settled midfield, you need a settled midfield, and he certainly fitted into that role, and he was really, really playing very well and brought a huge dimension to the team. As I said, that link between the half-backs and picking up ball there, obviously having the experience of playing in the half-back line, so that will be badly missed.
16: If you're Derek Ling, you're probably thinking to yourself, I cannot buy a brick. They're after losing Jordan Molloy, they've been without Adrian Mullen all of this year. Fiona McAsee is only coming back in, and there's a few other guys who've been carrying knocks who are only coming back as well. He's been desperately unlucky injury-wise this year, hasn't he?
15: Yeah, it's just incredible when you get that run. It just never seems to stop. And, you know, the good news is that Adrian Mullen is very near fitness, and he should feature at the weekend, they're saying. But we'll have to wait and see on that, of course. But, yeah, it's just one thing after another. And when it goes like that, it just frustrates the life out of you and makes it very, very difficult.
16: What are you expecting from Saturday night's game against Kildare? A game people will be able to hear live on KCLR with thanks to Lahart.
15: Yeah, look, I think, you know, that obviously we spoke about this in the podcast the other night. There seems to be, in Kilkenny in particular, a very up when you win thing and very down, and maybe too much so on both sides. So, with respect to Kildare, and they've done a fantastic job, to be fair to them, and you'd love to see them staying up as well, but obviously not at Kilkenny's expense on Saturday. But you'd have to feel that Kilkenny will have too much for them, but they certainly don't need... I'll phrase it differently. They need a confidence booster, so I would say that they need a performance going to the Parnell Park the following week, which they can really feel that they can build on for there. But first toss first, get the 2 points on Saturday. But I think they need to play well as well. I think they need to go with a bit of conviction. I know it's all about getting 2 points, but sometimes you just have to put in that performance as well.
16: Is it a bit of a hiding to nothing from the outside, or can they actually take something from it on the inside if they play well? And I really don't want to diss Kildare here, but you know yourself, Mickey, if they beat Kildare well, people will say, well, they should be beating Kildare well.
15: Yeah, no, I think that's going to be the... I think Eddie said it the other day as well, like, no matter what happens with Kildare, that, you know, it's not going to be bought into. And, they're just... I suppose the big turning point for Kilkenny this year will be the following game, if, as expected, they do get over the line on Saturday. And I think the Dublin match is going to be, you know, a huge game for them and Dublin, and I think that's the one where their season hopefully can turn.
14: The thoughts of Michael Walsh, and sad news about Jordan Molloy, and injuries very much a part of the preparations coming up for the match at 6 o'clock. Joining us on the line, Brendan Hennessy. Brendan, you've managed to get from UPMC Nolan to UPMC Nolan Park from a very well won match earlier on. This is a different proposition. I heard Michael saying, kind of damned if they do and damned if they don't.
17: Yeah, the kind of it's a different proposition and probably the same situation, albeit that Carlow had a few matches won in the Joe Mac. This is totally different, because looking at the table now, Martin with Galway on top on 6 points, and Michael has kind of summed it up there. Galway in standing at the minute. I know they're up and running, I think a little bit earlier in this game this afternoon there at home to Dublin. But Galway on 6 points, Dublin on 5, Kilkenny on 3, Offaly 2, Wexford 2, Kildare none. So we'll start with Kilkenny. Well, if they get a result tonight, to move on to 5, and then the match next week in Dublin. So realistically, they have to win the two matches to be realistic about it, to assure themselves of a place in that Leinster final. And there's nothing to say that if Offaly, as I heard Eddie Skelly and Michael and Oisin talking Monday night, if Offaly were to win their next two matches, they'd move on to 6 points. And if Kilkenny were to slip up, well, Offaly could be there, thereabouts. And in saying that, if Offaly don't do what they want to do and head for Newbridge next week on 2 points and Kildare beat them, Kildare will stay in Leinster for next year. If they win tonight, they'll certainly probably stay in Leinster for next year, Kildare. But there are big chances next week at home to Offaly. And if Offaly only head to Newbridge with 2 points on the board, Kildare go back here today with nothing. They still have no points. But if they beat Offaly next week, they'd have them on the head-to-head and 2 points, just like Antrim put Carlow out of Leinster 2 years ago. So that's the way it works. There's a lot to be played for here this evening. But it's win-win all the way for Kilkenny today, and it's win-win all the way for Kilkenny next Saturday. That's when I say win-win. To have to win two wins to guarantee a Leinster spot.
14: Yeah, they are must wins.
17: They're must win games.
14: Yeah, Pierce Stadium, it's Dublin 1 goal and 5 points, and Galway 11 points. That's just
17: that'd be very windy down there. And I can tell you, Martin, unusually here, there's a swirling wind here in UPMC Nolan Park at the minute. It seems every pitch we go to this year, there's a wind blow. There's a very, very strong wind here at the minute, because we're just finished there with Carrickshock and Castletown of Laois in the Leinster Adult Club Hurling League Division 1 final. And Castletown of Laois and Carrickshock, the final score was Carrickshock 224, Castletown 113, so 30 points to 16. And I just was watching the wind and the puck outs and the whole lot. So it's going to cause a few problems here, albeit I hope the rain does stay away.
14: We
17: had a lot of rain in Carlow before the match earlier on.
14: Yeah, well, this is it. You know, you can deal with rain because it tends to just fall up and down. But when you throw the wind into it, all of a sudden then advantages come into play. Do you make the most of your advantages if you have the wind with you? And just seeing the reports then from Pierce Stephen, just confirming what you've been saying. But Galway will be cursing their wide tally. 11 wides. Dublin is the Dublin goal seems to have been fortunate, but still, you know, there you go. It's 1-5 to 11 points. Not what you'd expect.
17: Well, yeah. Last week Kildare, I think, were 10 points up against Galway and Newbridge at half time, and I think it was 10 points or 12 points they were up. They were well up in the match, and the wind was a dominating factor. And Pat Bennett just referred to the wind in Ballycran, but the Carlow match, I think the down goalkeeper, I know Ballycran wouldn't be the biggest pitch in the country, but the down keeper with the wind last week had 4 wides from his puckouts. I mean, that's remarkable stuff. I know if they went over, to be 4 great points, but to be striking the ball that far, it probably is going a bit far in modern day hurling. But the wind is causing major problems, and it doesn't win you a match, but it can certainly help.
14: The other thing that's remarkable, I suppose, and again listening to what Mickey was saying and what we'd heard during the week, is the number of injuries is a worry. Because, well, you know yourself, as I said to somebody the other day, if we had social media saying, going back to the glory days, at the start of the glory days of Kilkenny, when everybody was getting used to the Cody era that we know it was afterwards, you know, Derek Leamy is in a situation where everybody's got an opinion, and they're not just up on the fence. They're not grumbling going in and out of the terraces. They're, you know, it's a constant battle to, you know, keep your eye on the prize and say, look, these things happen. You have good days, you have bad days. You can easily win and you can easily lose. There's no guarantees in hurling. Throw in injuries and players that you've been depending on while you bring in new blood. And all of a sudden, it becomes a hill to climb at every single match, and there's no assumptions can be made. As you said, must win today, must win next week. And in both cases, you would be expecting Kilkenny to come out, but
17: it's a potential banana skin.
14: Yeah.
17: It's a potential, but they should win. They should have enough to do it at home from their experience alone. Adrian Mullen is back in the panel now for today. He wears number 21, and Harry Shine starts today. So there's two players, speaking of your injuries, that were hampered with injuries. So Harry starts at number 15, top of the left. Adrian is on the bench. Great. And other than that, I think they're okay, apart from the injury you were talking there. Michael about just before that.
14: Yeah.
17: But look, that's Jordan Malloy. That's a big blow.
14: Yeah, well, these
17: he was playing quite well.
14: That was the awful thing about it. And again, having just caught part of the commentary, because I wasn't in range, kind of thing, I said, God, that doesn't sound good. And then there was it was confirmed. And an ACL, there was a time when it was career ending, but it certainly it's going to cause delays, because not only have you got the immediate injury, it's the how long it's going to take to get back to full fitness. And you're hoping then that nothing else happens to other players. But I mean, it's a bit like arguing about the wind. The wind is for both teams on the one pitch on the day. It's windy in one direction or the other. But
17: when you have it, you got to use it wisely, Martin. That's the moral of the story. And if you're playing against it, if you're playing against it, if you listen back to what Pat Bennett said there with some of the Carlow players today, you know, if there's space in front of you, get into the space. You're not going to crack it 60 metres into it if it's a tough one. You know, gain the yardage and don't stick the feet down too early and make a bit of ground and stick it over the bar. But easier said than done. But the crowds are pouring in here at the moment, Martin, so we should have a fine attendance.
14: No, that's great. And just when you mention football again, something that a number of people have been talking about is this: is there a temptation for lads to take a punt because you might get the two-pointer? Because we've seen, you know, since the new rule came in and the new scoring system came in, the amazing difference that a couple of two-pointers can make to a match. Whereas before, in football particularly, 1 point, 2 points was just sort of okay. Now all of a sudden you could be 2 or 4 points ahead with two good kicks. But is it, in your experience, do you think lads are chancing their arm, whereas 2 seasons ago they would have got closer, along the lines of what you were saying that Pat Bennett said? But in football terms, get in close and be sure of your shot, or don't go for glory and try and get two and miss it.
17: Yeah, well, the 40 metre has created a great bit of excitement in the football. I'll give you a great example of it. Last year in the Talton Cup against Longford and Tullamore, there was a hurricane blowing down each side. Carlow only scored 3 points in the first half. Longford only scored 3 points in the second half. But the moral of the story is the Longford centre half forward kicked 8 two-pointers in the first half, and in old money, that's 8 points. But he was in at half time with a personal tally of 16 points.
14: Yeah.
17: So he wasn't afraid to have a go, and there's a good few fellas can do it. And, you know, if you have the confidence to stand up and go for it. But it certainly has changed the game. And it'll be interesting to see who loses that game between Down and Leitrim, because a bit of confusion with people because of the Talton Cup last week. The losing teams all play one another, and the final fixture of the 8 first round games is Down and Leitrim. And the reason that's delayed to this week is because the provincial championship in Connacht was a week later, so they got the week to spare. So now a lot of people are saying, oh, we'll be playing Down and Carroll will be playing Down. No, they don't. They'll be playing the loser of the game. That's what it is. And that's in Carrick and Shannon this evening. And Carroll, if it's Leitrim, they have to go to Carrick and Shannon. If it's Down, they have to go to Newry, hopefully not Ballycran, but it will be Newry. But anyway, the chances are it could be Leitrim, with all due respects, but you'd never know. It's Stephen Poacher, he's doing a good job up there. The moral of the story, Martin, is the new rules have changed it completely, and fellas, no, they're not afraid to go for the 2-pointers, and it's a crucial part of Gaelic football now.
14: Just on the match last week, it was heartbreaking, but at the same time, from, as it were, a neutral observer, we obviously tried to be neutral, and you call and the commentary
17: so do I.
14: try to call it as they see it. But in terms of the overall match, and I know we were buffeted against the disappointment of a last minute score, knowing that we were going forward, we were just going through the back door as opposed to the front, but it was one of the best matches in a very, very long time in what people sometimes looked down at. It was a cracking match, both teams.
17: It was absolutely brilliant. Second half in particular, Carlow were sluggish now in the first half. They didn't do enough, but in the manner in which it finished and going to extra time, and it was just small margins, as the cliche in football and hurling. Ross Dunphy had a shot from the end line, final kick of the ball, last kick of extra time, as we thought. It actually bounced on the top of the upright and it went out to the right hand side and wide. If it went in, it was a point, and Carlow win the game by a point. Lo and behold, Antrim kick out the ball, win it in the middle, thump it into the full forward line, and the next thing it's in the back of the net, and the final whistle goes. That small margin. Antrim, to be fair, probably deserved to take something home from Carlow last week, but the lads will be kicking themselves that they didn't win the game. However, they're still in the competition, and it's either going to be Newry or Carrick and Shannon next weekend, and of course Antrim are in the winners' side. But look, they're all still there, and there's the chances of possibilities are they could meet one another again. Well, if Carlow do get a result next weekend, that could happen.
14: But look, they're in

0: Oh, when bereavement announcements will be played out at half time, so that'll be about 25 to 20 to 7 as opposed to just after 6 o'clock. Time is 22 minutes after 5 o'clock. 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And when we come back, we'll go with a bit of music, I think. Maybe we'll go with music from Key West.
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0: Magnificent Blondie from 1979 and Sunday Girl. I know it's Saturday, but it's a beautiful song. And if you like that and more besides from that era and in and around the 60s, 70s and 80s, check us out tomorrow, 11 o'clock until 2 with Una Noel Downing and KCLR Classics. Don't forget James in the morning, the Farm Show repeat at 7, and James with his selection on the Lake Country between 8 and 11 of country and Irish and some American country thrown in to the bargain. Now, we got a text a little earlier on, and a man's crossover bag was left in a taxi last night. The drop-off was at Madigan's Lane of the Bennettsbridge Road in Kilkenny, and the bag contains EpiPens and obviously needs to be located. So if you've come across it or know the whereabouts of it or can contact the taxi driver, etc., etc., etc., you can contact a family member. We have the number here, and our number is the First Stone text line, which is 083-306-9696. That will get us on text and WhatsApp. We'll be going over shortly to UPMC Nolan Park just to give you a quick update. As you've heard earlier on, Manchester City winning out in the FA Cup and Celtic winning out on the Scottish Championship. And where is it? There was another one. No, I'll have to go back and look for it. Just an update on the FA Cup itself. We got a full-time report and there were one or two other bits of soccer news going on. But when we come back, the one of the very popular podcasts is the Kilkenny Hurling Podcast. It's Eddie Scally, Michael Walsh and or Mickey Walsh as he's known to many, and Oisin Langan. And we've an interesting excerpt from a recent podcast where people will know the late Ollie Walsh was Mickey's dad and was at one time team manager when Mickey was a team player. They couldn't not ask him about it, and we'll hear about that a little later on. We'll be back just after these. And keep your texts coming. Don't forget, man of the match during the match. Don't have to exercise any skill or wait for this, that and the other. It's a simple text competition. You type man of the match into your phone and you send to text or WhatsApp. I have one already, which is a little bit previous. We'll open the competition after the match starts. We'll be back shortly with that excerpt from the Hurling Podcast after these.
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0: Going over live in about 15 minutes to UPMC Nolan Park for Brendan Hesse and Adrian Rowland's comment and analysis on the Kildare Kilkenny match. And just to bring you up to speed, now that I think of it, There are three round robin matches happening this afternoon, and we've said, as you heard earlier on, we've been talking to Brendan earlier on, and everything is a must win. So wind and all the rest of it, a lot of wides in the past, but looks like Dublin have added one or two, and so have Galway, but they are ahead by 14 points to 1-9, and that's matches into the second half now at this stage. We'll keep you posted on that. It does have some impact, as does the Offaly and Wexford match, but the one we're interested in is at 6 o'clock. But talking of podcasts and all manner of podcasts there for you to pick up when we have our post-match, we have our analysis, we have Come On Kind, and we have the Kilkenny Carlow Soccer Podcast, among others, on KCLR. That's specifically on sport. So last week on the podcast, the Hurling Podcast, analyst and former Kilkenny goalkeeper Michael Walsh spoke about losing to Down in 1993. So they couldn't not ask him. So Mickey told Eddie and Usheen the story of how they lost to the Mourne Men in a league match in 1993. And don't forget, Ollie Walsh, his dad, was the manager.
8: In 1993, Kilkenny were All-Ireland champions. And in the last league game, they had to play Down, not in Ballycran, in Nolan Park, to stay up. And Down won by 2 points.
9: My God.
8: And I was playing. I never have to admit it, but I was playing. Down won by 2 points. I will never forget it.
9: You were the All-Ireland champions.
8: We won the All-Ireland. Hold on, I'm not finished. So, the following Wednesday night, the Kilkenny panel was summoned to New Park Hotel into a room, and the manager got me good to him. He absolutely read the right act.
9: Was it your dad that was overseeing?
8: Yeah. Yeah. And I'll never forget it. Wednesday night at Nolan Park, and absolutely read the right act. And I said, we're in serious trouble here. Like, we lost, like, with respect to Down. They were good. They were good at that time.
10: Sorry, and we should clarify as well, was this at a time when league games were played after the All-Ireland final?
8: Yeah, no, this was the second half. At that time, the league was played before and after Christmas.
10: Yes.
8: So this was the last game before a championship, basically.
10: Okay,
8: you
10: wow.
8: played challenge matches, right? So anyway, we came out of that meeting, and from there on in, bang, we were All-Ireland champions at the end of that year as well. But we were relegated out of the league in the middle of all that, which nobody kind of remembers.
9: Wow.
8: Yeah. We won the All-Ireland in 92. We were relegated out of the league in 93. And we won the All-Ireland in 93.
9: That's a good question for you there.
8: That's why when I see the result in Galway, I never get too carried away. In 1992, in January, we had lost the All-Ireland in 91 to Tip. And in January, we played Limerick in the league down in Limerick. And we lost by 118 to 7 points. And I was getting back on the bus, and I won't name the person, said to me, it'll be a long time before. Kilkenny hadn't won in All-Ireland since 1983. And his exact words to me getting on the bus, I'll never forget more. It'll be a long time before I see Kilkenny win in All-Ireland again. And 6 months later, we were All-Ireland champions.
10: Wow. That game that Down beat you, and do you remember it all? Or
8: I do.
9: How bad were you?
8: No,
9: it wasn't me, it was the rest of them.
8: No, it wasn't that at all. They were a decent team at the time. They had put in decent performances, a bit like Antrim. They went through a good time, and Jordan McGrattan was an all-star. And like, we found it difficult. When I said we won in Ballygran, and you were wondering, that was another tight affair.
9: Yeah.
8: Because it's very tough to go up there. But they had very good teams at that time now. And no, it was just a straight shootout, and they're just a better team. And
10: I think they played Cork the year before in the All.
8: Yeah, and they ran them decently. Yeah, they did. Like, you know, they were a decent team. We used to go up there, and obviously you mightn't be fully clued in at that time of year, but that's no excuse. Like, you'd have to be at the pin of your collar to beat them. Same with Antrim and Casement Park.
10: There's actually really good footage of Ulster finals in the early 90s between Antrim and Down on YouTube. People
8: they were quality games. Oh,
10: yeah.
8: They were good teams now.
10: Yeah,
8: definitely. They were good teams.
9: What was it like for you? I don't mean this in a bad, like, after a game like that, that must have been, like, did your father, like, strangle you?
8: No.
9: Did he leave you alone? Did you get an extra bit of presents off him?
8: No. Very, very, if ever, very rarely. I think maybe once over the whole piece. Obviously, it's a pressurized situation. There's no question about that. Like, he's putting his neck on the line there. And that was it over the number of years. And you're kind of trying to, you know, you do feel it. There's no question about that. That's why I always feel sorry for sons of fathers that, you know, are coming through now. Like, people are judging them, and obviously when they're a son of a previous All-Ireland winner, you're getting that bit of extra attention, and I always feel sorry for them because I feel that they're going out with, I've been there, so I know what it's like. You're under extra pressure to perform, and that's why when it does work out, it's such a relief, you know what I mean? But like, you are under extra pressure, and while you're trying to make your way, everything comes under scrutiny, and then suddenly something happens. And the thing that happened for me, I believe, was, even though I had gone through a really good National League before, we played Wexford in the 91 semi-final, and I got this horrendous injury. I've spoken about that before. And even though you make 20 saves or whatever, I think the bravery of what went on, that's the word that was used at that day, it kind of won me over. And from then on in, I didn't seem to have a problem. But up to that, you know, you'd feel it.
9: You'd always have it.
8: Yeah, you would, yeah. Yeah.
10: Okay.
8: Or you have the Hills singing it to Daddy's Boy, Daddy's Boy, Daddy's Boy. Yeah, the Leicester final in 91. The Dublin crowd were there. It was unbelievable. And I got a knock or something, but my father actually, at that time, he came around the goal for not to me now, to someone else. And the next minute, they started shouting in, singing in at the top of their voices, just as worth money, Daddy's Boy, Daddy's Boy.
0: You want to have a thick neck and a thick skin. It seems that was Michael Walsh talking about a time when both he and his father were involved in Kilkenny hurling. And I remember that 1991 final because I wasn't long married to a Kilkenny woman, and I knew exactly how she and indeed her family, because the phone was hopping and there were, this is pre WhatsApp and all this sort of thing. People were not happy about that Leinster final. They were equally not happy about 1993 being knocked out of the championship, but a different smile in later that year when they won the All-Ireland, of course. Michael Walsh, and don't forget the podcasts are out Sunday and Monday here on KCLR. Plenty of them, and of course, Come On Kind, as we said, as well. Going over shortly, we have a match throwing in at 6 o'clock. We will have a Man of the Match competition as well. Let's take a break for a bit of music. This is The Script.

0: We're just getting ready to go over to UPMC Nolan Park, but as often happens, coming up to a match, there are team changes and positional changes and that sort of thing. And they sometimes come late to the commentary team. So we'll be going over to Brendan shortly with Adrian Ronan. But just to mention, while we have a couple of minutes before match, throw in, all this month in KCLR is part of our partnership with Mayhem, that fantastic festival. It's now halfway through the month-long run of live comedy shows in Kilkenny City as part of the Road to the Catlaughs Festival. We're giving you a chance to head to Edinburgh, Scotland, the home of the world-famous Edinburgh Fringe Festival. And we want to send two people to Edinburgh. That's flights, accommodation, tickets for shows, a few quid in your pocket and more. And all you've got is just one hurdle to cross to try and get there. So, across the month of May, we're looking for your best joke. And we don't want you to write it. We just want to hear it in the flesh. The kind of joke that delivers the killer punchline or would leave our presenters in stitches and listeners across Carlow and Kilkenny crying laughing. That's it. Real simple. Send your joke in a voice note on WhatsApp. The First Tone WhatsApp, which is 083 306 9696. You can use the free KCLR app to record your joke and deliver it right here to the studio. Or you could film yourself telling the joke and send it to us via our socials. Or better yet, we have a few outside broadcasts coming up over the next little while. So why not drop into one of our live shows at Radio Mayhem HQ in Kilkenny. Tell us the joke in person. It's down at the bottom of the parade, the old KBC Bank. So there you go. Chance to get to one of the best festivals award. Second best, of course, after Kilkenny. But Edinburgh, internationally renowned as well. And flights, accommodation, if you quit in your pocket, all you got to do is tell us a joke. It is that simple.
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0: Well, now, 61 minutes, Galway 19 points, Dublin 2 goals and 14 points. All of a sudden, Dublin are in front as we head down to the final stretch. 10 minutes to go, anything can happen. And as we've mentioned, wind very, very much an issue there. Lots of wides in Galway's case in the first half. Anyway, going over shortly for a quick chat with Brendan and Adrian, but first this.
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0: Okay, so this is where you win a chance or have a chance to win a €50 voucher for Detail Menswear. All you've got to do is text in the words Man of the Match to our First Zone text line even, or WhatsApp, that's 083 306 9696. And as I say, you have a chance of winning a €50 voucher for Detail Menswear, and they are the official Man of the Match sponsors here on KCLR. They're in Potato Market Carlow and they're in High Street in Kilkenny. So let's go over for a couple of minutes, get a lead up on what's been happening. I know there's been a few changes and all of those things happen in the lead up to the match. We'll go over for a couple of minutes to Brendan Hennessy and Adrian Ronan.
6: 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The Leinster Senior Hurling Championship. Kilkenny versus Kildare. 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
7: Thanks very much, Martin. You're very welcome to a windswept UPMC Nolan Park. And Adrian is beside me and he was listening attentively to your result coming in. Well, not a result, the update from Galway, and he's keeping an eye on it himself here on Score. Adrian, it's probably in relation to results, is one of the most fascinating in relation to the Leinster Championship in a long number of years. But no matter what we say or what we do, as I said to Martin earlier on, it's win at all costs for Kilkenny here today, no matter what happens elsewhere.
8: Yeah, no, 100%. Brendan, it's all about Kilkenny winning, getting a performance, of course, as well, but winning is most important. Little did we think at the beginning of the year or beginning of the championship that we'd have to be putting in a big huge performance against Kildare in our home patch and be slightly concerned and worried. And that's what we are. The Kilkenny public are quietly concerned and quietly worried. And looking down through the team, like, when you talk about the changes, Kilkenny are down 1, 2, 3, 4, 5, 6, 7 teams, 7 lads that played in the All-Ireland semi-final last year. Now that's a big change, just half your team missing. And without, we tend to be a little bit harsh on Derek Ling and saying they're not making change, they're not giving lads a chance. Well, we've given 7 lads a chance. And when you think of who we're missing that played last year: Hughie Lawler, Stephen Murphy, Richie Reid, Jordan Malloy, Billy Ryan, John Donnelly and Adrian Mullen, like, they're huge men lost off a Kilkenny team.
7: The good thing is Adrian is on the panel today. He's back. Yeah, he's on the bench.
8: He's back on the...
7: And Harry Shine starts today.
8: Dublin are 2 points up. Nicky is saying beside me here. So they're obviously, you know, again, I know Mihal Donoghue well, but I'm not sure that would Galway pull a stunt. But
7: could they afford it?
8: Well, they have a tricky match against Wexford the next day. But if Dublin catch Galway tonight, well, that leaves it wide open, because now Dublin then have 7 points.
7: They certainly have.
8: Well, look, you mentioned it from the very start. We have to get 2 points here tonight. That's it. And then we knew when this draw was made, we knew we had to go to Parnell Park, and that's on next Sunday. I think all matches at the same time.
7: Yeah. And all at 2 o'clock
8: next Sunday. So look, we had to get a result, but if Dublin get a result tonight, then that makes it so difficult for us to go up and get a result.
7: There's one thing about this Kildare team, Adrian. They're a fine big physical team. Brian Dowling has done a remarkable job with them. Okay, I said it earlier on during the Joe McDonagh match, the Kildares, the Westmeads, the Carlos, the Antrims, you come up into Leinster, you struggle to stay. They're awfully are up there. They're doing quite well this year. Kildare do quite well, and you know they could have a shootout next week with Offaly. If they lose here tonight, that comes down to the head to head with them. If Offaly don't get a result this evening, and other than that, these fellas tested Kilkenny to the limit out in Callan in different conditions back in January. So this is a good Kildare team, and sometimes I wonder, do people in Kilkenny realise that the counties like this have really upped their game? There's a huge population in Kildare as well. Hurling in Kildare is going to go from strength to strength. These lads are good for what they do.
8: Yeah, look, 10-15 years ago, Nace GA club got together and they created a pathway, I suppose, of excellence, and Nace have rebounded on the back of that. And if you watch closely here this evening, Kildare have the same team that played Galway last week.
7: Exactly.
8: So they're going for the juggler tonight. I know, and everyone knows, Brian Dowling is involved, and Brian is very astute. He's a Loughlin's man, a man down the road. He knows we're vulnerable. He knows that we're not going as well as he can. So I believe Kildare are coming here for a win. They're not coming here just to make up the numbers to try and get a team together for next week against Offaly. And I would expect, I'm interested to see, will they play with a sweeper? Because if there's something that we're not comfortable with in Kilkenny, we had it today in a squad game underage, we're not comfortable with sweepers in Kilkenny. And Brian Dowling in his past with Kilkenny Camogie often played a sweeper when he needed the most. And in the Camogie world, I know it's different, but he's used to playing a sweeper system, and it's just something, as I said, Brian Dowling's involvement here and influence, while we need a result, there's a certain element of pressure on these young lads from Kilkenny, because they know they're not performing, they know the Kilkenny public are a little bit perturbed by what's going on, so they're under a certain element of pressure, and Kilkenny need to get a great start here, Brent. Just take the pressure off themselves and give the supporters a bit of height.
7: Do you know when you watch a team before a game starts? I'm just watching Kildare, there's something in that warm up and the drills that they're going through. There's a bit of bite in there, Adrian, and there, you said the truth, they're coming here. You're having a nice tap on the head from one of the stewards there. They're coming here with purpose, and as I said, it's not the end of the world for them to lose here today. But if a result goes their way, if Offaly don't pick up another point, and if Offaly do pick up another point this weekend and Kildare don't here tonight, then they're in trouble for next week, and they're in trouble in Leinster for next year.
8: Yeah, exactly. But as you said, at the end of the day, I think Kildare are coming here to do more than just tug out and win, or tug out and just be part of the numbers. I think they're coming to see a little bit of vulnerability. But look, it's great to see Harry Shine back in and Adrian Mullen back in the panel. We're getting stronger.
7: We'll take it back to Martin Bridgeman, and we'll be back for throw-in in 4 minutes' time here in UPMC Nolan Park. Kilkenny and Kildare coming up soon.
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0: Well, I can tell you they've turned out in their numbers here this evening. They're expecting 5,000. I reckon there's a hell of a lot more than that here this afternoon, Adrian Ronan. And we're just about get ready to get underway. Eamon Furlong, he's been a busy man. He was on the highways and byways of Ireland last week, the man from Wexford. He was in Ballycran. He'd be quicker going to Iceland. But anyway, he's in new PMC Nolan Park this evening. Kildare look like they're playing from left to right in the opening half, Adrian. And I think they could have the wind playing into the Loughlin's end. Here we go.
1: Yeah, it looks like Kilkenny have the wind. There's a few positional changes. Brian Dowell, as we know, will know a lot of Kilkenny players. So a few positional changes on the Kildare team. But we're off, Brendan. An interesting afternoon for Kilkenny or evening.
0: Certainly is. Cathal McCabe got the bounce of the ball. The minute man sends it downfield, playing into the town end goal. The ball's gone wayward, but it's Blanchfield David who picks it up for Kilkenny. And Kildare then try and turn it, but David gets a second bite of the cherry. And Kilkenny under pressure on their own 20-metre line. And Kildare go looking for this ball, but it's going to be cleared downfield for Kilkenny, down towards Liam Moore. But the ball flicks back in field, and the Kildare centre back is there. He's a fine player. His name is Conan Boran from the Nace Club. His pass, though, is a little bit waywardy, and it's struck out by Keane Kenny. And the village man drives it down into the corner to TJ. Lovely clean take by TJ. Crossfield pass, but back went Conan Boran. And he knew where the ball was going to go, and he anticipated it well. And Kildare move it quickly down to Jerry Keegan of Selbridge. Fine hurler, Jerry. He's a fine player. He's well known in Carrick Shock. Played against them all those years ago above in Newbridge in the IB Club Championship. But back to Kilkenny in the middle, and with the wind in their tail, a massive strike from the middle of the field, but it will be the first wide. It started at a fair fast pace, Ronnie,
1: yeah.
0: And both teams having a serious go, but to have that was Keane Kenny with the shot, I think, at that occasion.
1: Yeah, a half chance there, TJ. Owen Cody went through the middle. He started at centre forward. Hopefully he'll drift back out there. That's where he's most dangerous. But he drifted out, as we said, and TJ half chance for Kilkenny. But again, Kildare playing against the wind and carrying the ball, Brendan.
0: They certainly are. The wind blowing from left to right, coming from the town end goal down towards O'Loughlin's. Here come Kilkenny, captained by TJ Reid this afternoon. Rean Boran is the captain of the Kildare team. It's a fascinating run for Kilkenny. They're going to go for the score. Is that number one this evening? It's gone to the right and wide as well. The shot came from Tom Phelan, and that's another wide for Kilkenny. Owen Murphy in goal, Mikey Butler, Mike Carey, Ivan Bulger, full back line, David Blanchfield, Derek Corcoran, Paddy Deegan, half back line. Killian Doyle scored a great score last week. Keane Kelly in the middle of the park. Here comes Paddy Deegan. He's looking for a score. He says, I left that one. 1 out of 3, Ronnie. Kilkenny are up and running. 2 minutes on the clock.
1: Yeah.
0: Paddy Deegan.
1: Great score by Paddy. He went to middle of the field last week, but he's back in his usual position, left half back. A lot of the Kilkenny public looking forward to Paddy maybe playing middle of the field. But he took the responsibility, a good score, and takes a little bit of nervousness out of the game for Kilkenny.
0: Paddy McKenna is in goal. He's a clan man. And for the Kildare team, the remainder of the Kilkenny team, Keane Kenny, Killian Doyle in the middle of the park. Lee Moore of the Borough, and Cody Shamrocks, Tom Phelan, Conaghy Shamrocks, and it is Martin Keown Tuller on 13, TJ at 14, and Harry Shine in at 15. Here's a ball from the sideline. Tom Phelan goes for this one, and that's another wide. That's three wides for Kilkenny to have a score on the board. Kildare with Paddy McKenna have claimed they've made one late change. Cathal Dowling of Nace comes in wearing number 18, a cornerback for Richie Hogan. There's one more. There's another Richie. There's another Messi, Ronnie. Liam O'Reilly, Breen Bourne in that full back line, or half back line for Kildare. Paul Dolan, Conan Boren, Simon Lacey. Middle of the field, Dara Geernan and Dan O'Mara. Here come Kildare. They're looking for their first, losing his footing there with Simon Lacey, but a fine player too from the Nace Club. Knocks it back to the man I just mentioned, Cathal Dowling. Cathal Dowling, seen him playing in the forwards before. Here come Kildare. That's a fine strike from outside the 40-metre line, and it's Kildare's turn to have a wide. Jack Travers, I'm just about to meet him. He's a leak slip man. He's in a half forward line with Cathal McCabe of Manute, Jerry Keegan of Selbridge, and the full forward line, Dara Melville, leak slip, Muirish Curtin, Moorfield. Moorfield and Newbridge, of course, Jack Sheridan of Nace. They have a great sprinkling of clubs, Ronnie. They're started well enough here. It's only 1 point to no score, and we have what, 4 minutes just about on the clock.
1: They have, and Tom Phelan has started very well for Kilkenny. Two wayward wides, but he is busy, and again an underestimated player for Kilkenny. But as I said, small bit of an edge here. As I said, Kilkenny needs just to get off to a good start. The Kildare guys understand that as well, but position wise, again we were looking forward to seeing Owen Cody centre forward. He's out centre forward. That's good.
0: This man has settled in well to the senior team now, Killian Doyle. He done quite well last week. He got a great score at a vital time, and Kilkenny really needed it.
1: He did for sure there. I think Dublin have beaten Galway, Brendan, which is a big result up in the Leinster Championship.
0: It's over, is it?
1: I think, and Dublin have won.
0: That's a massive
1: 316
0: result.
1: To 21 points, 316, so a massive result in the Leinster Championship.
0: That's a 4 point win.
1: Yeah, one we didn't expect. So that puts Dublin on 7 points, and that makes Kilkenny's journey way more difficult, because obviously the form of Dublin is massive. Now we have to go to Dublin, have 7 points, we have 3 tonight. After tonight we'll have 5, so we have to beat Dublin in Parnell Park, and the form of Dublin suggests that they're going places, or else maybe Galway are not as good as we thought.
0: And Dublin are gone top of the table with that result. 7 points Dublin, 6 points Galway. Kilkenny are on three, Offaly are on two in running, Wexford on two, Kildare on none. And here go Kildare looking for their opening score. Darren Melville from Leixlip, a good hurling stronghold. They got Leixlip up there, they got Confey up there, and now they have the ball in the middle of the field, down towards the town end goal, struck with conviction, drops in left and wide, and Kildare have two wides, the centre half back Conan Boren on this occasion. So that's Kildare's second wide. Eamon Furlong of Wexford, as I said, is our match referee. The puck out is short for Kilkenny, from Owen Murphy to Dara Corcoran. The Shamrocks man knocks it to Ivan Bulger of Greg Namana, taking the return ball as Dara Corcoran letters it down the field, looking to control it in there, but can Kilkenny get onto it? They can, and they've done really, really well. Mossy came out, he's got onto it. Martin Keown outside the 45, he's been dead eye dick for the last number of years, and that's the difference. That is the difference. Martin Keown lit on that, he ran away from the goal, turned on a sixpence, sets it in. When he plays well, Kilkenny play well. Ronnie, 2 points to Kilkenny, no score. Kildare, Mossy,
1: yeah, Keown. Exactly. But again, a good ball in from Dara Corcoran. He took the sharp puck out, and again Kilkenny trying to work the sharp puck out, trying to work out where Dara Corcoran, he's drifting from centre back and wing back. But Kilkenny, as I said, brilliant ball. There's a slap by Keane Kenny, he's in the spot of the bother here now.
0: Yeah, and you can't, is he, if he's given, he's having a shout with one of his lads, because if he said anything to the referee there, the ball would be moved up under, yeah, the new rule. Jay, he's not happy.
1: Look, there was a small bit of the players are dead. David Blanchfield and Mossy, there's a unnecessary yellow card, whatever happened.
0: Keane Kenny, they got him on the knuckles with the slap, yeah?
1: Yeah, he did. So look, that's very early in the game for a knockout challenge. As I said, a small bit of nervousness around the place.
0: I think this is a difficult enough free, though, for it's back inside his own 65 for the Kildare man, Ronnie. If he gets this, it's a massive strike. They're trailing 2 points to no score, only 6 minutes on the clock, but he has a fine strike of the ball, this man Jack Sheridan. He's an ace man, he always plays with a very short hurl, Ronnie. I think under 12s play with bigger hurls. Look at the size of that stick.
1: Yeah, certainly, and he's against a strong wind, but this will be big free against the wind.
0: And there's the lift from Jack. He has hit that with, yes, an absolute belter. Over. Has he got it? He certainly has. He's a quality, quality player. And Jack Sheridan sticks that one in, sticks it over the bar. 2 points Kilkenny, 1 point Kildare. And the puck out will come from Owen Murphy to Glenn Moorman. They're going short. Out to short. Mikey Carey. Mikey Carey from inside the D. He's given away possession, and Kildare can come back here with aplomb. I said, that's the nice man, Carl Dowling, on the far side. Sends it into Muir's curtain of Moorfield, and the man from Newbridge sticks it in and sticks it over the bar. And Ronnie, that's what's happening in Kildare hurling. There's a man from Newbridge, which wouldn't be a hurling stronghold. It was in the 50s when they played in Division 1 with the Army lads of different counties, but yep, there's a man from Newbridge Town playing hurling for Kildare in Kilkenny.
1: No, good score, but again, it's Kilkenny's short game not suiting him. We took the sharp puck out, gave the return pass, and then we overcooked it. So again, we're not hugely comfortable with a short game, Brendan.
0: Here come Kildare moving the ball well. Cahill McKay, but back out to the sideline it comes. Jack Sheridan comes downfield, whips it into the half forward line. It's two against three. Three Kilkenny defenders. It's done. A great take. Mikey Butler, he's done really well. Cool, calm, and collected. Knocks it down to Tom Phelan. Tom underneath the stand on the far side with a good long ball down to the full forward line. It's going to bounce favourably. Mossy's here. Mossy can turn his marker. He's trying to get in. Staying goal side. Turns onto his left. Mossy Keown. Good going forward. Good getting points. Got his second. Kilkenny 3 points. Kildare two. Game on. 8 minutes gone, Ronnie.
1: Yeah, great crossfield ball again. Tom Phelan doing all sorts of moves and shapes on the far side. I think for me he's been impressive, Tom Phelan on the far side. Great crossfield ball in the corner to Mossy, and he did what Mossy does well, won the ball and put it over the bar.
0: Dan O'Mara in possession, switches play over towards the old stand side here in UPMC Nolan Park. Kildare, fine, big, strong, physical team, but missing the hand pass there was Liam O'Reilly, and he's given the initiative straight back to Kilkenny and Owen Cody. Owen Cody wearing 11. Liam Moore comes looking for it, but Kildare have turned it back and they have it, and trying to get themselves out of a bit of trouble now with Jerry Keegan with a reverse pass all the way back towards Liam O'Reilly. Liam O'Reilly to his number five. His number five is Paul Dolan from Aero Curraquil, famous club up there as well. Defended well by Kilkenny, and Mikey Carey on the far side falls to the man wearing two, Mikey Butler. Mikey sends it down the line on the far side. Cody was underneath it, but the fullback Reen Boren, he's as good as what's in the country. Yeah. He's as good as what plays senior hurling. He comes forward to knock the ball across. McCabe comes onto it. Quick ball into the middle. Came at him a little bit too fast for Jerry Keegan, and Kildare to their credit have held possession under pressure. Dan O'Mara, he comes forward, he's hooked from behind. Lee Moore did quite well. He's a big tall figure, Lee Moore of the Borough, but the ball breaks for Kildare, and I think that could be home and hosed. There is it, it's a wide ball. The shot came from Cahill McCabe, three wides for Kildare, but they're hurling well enough, Ronnie.
1: Yeah, Kildare are very impressive, very comfortable on the ball, short game. And as I said, anyone that underestimates Kildare would undermess themselves. Again, another sharp poke, Kilkenny not sure where the next ball come. That's the bit I'm worried about. The first ball is a good one, second ball, now we're under a bit, a small bit of pressure for the traffic.
0: That's a great ball from David Blanchfield. He took it from Murphy, gets it to Liam Moore. Liam got himself into space down the middle, but that's gone to the right hand side and wide. So I have four wides, Kilkenny, three wides, Kildare. Scoreboard, 3 points, Kilkenny, 2 points, Kildare. We're into the 10th minute already.
1: Yeah, no, good hurling game, good quality game. And I suppose, again, as we said, Kildare possibly a little bit more impressive than we thought, Brendan.
0: This is the point I was making. A lot of people outside of the bigger counties, I don't think they give these fellas enough recognition. They're well able to hurl, these lads. Well able to hurl. Here's Paddy Deegan. He got a cracking score for Kilkenny. Martin Keown got the other two. Ball comes downfield. Ball breaks infield. Simon Lacey is another nice man. Bit of ground hurling against the better of TJ Reid. And out he comes, and the travelling Lily Whites are happy with his contribution. But TJ chased them all the way. TJ Reid to David Blanchfield. He's going to get his name on the radio. Blanchfield, let's fly. The man from the bridge. Sticks it in and over the bar, and I think TJ Reid's experience in itself deserves all the accolades there. But Blanchfield with the finish, also Ronnie, great score.
1: Yeah, went one and turned over, would you believe, by TJ. He chased down his man, won the ball, and gave a great pass out, and an assist, as they call it in the Premiership.
0: It certainly does. That's a great take by Kilkenny in the half back line. Bulger Ivan, he's been excellent for the last number of months. Ivan, ball is out towards Killian Doyle now, the man from Emeralds. He gave that welly, and that's a two man full forward line against a two man full back line. Reid gathers it, sends it off. Here goes Cody. They need a bit of magic out of this fella. Turning back to TJ. Goal chance. Oh, brilliant. Oh, what a stop for Paddy McKenna. Brilliant stop, McKenna. And Kildare keep themselves in this game. Cody and Reid were excellent. One had a chance, spread it to the other. However, back outfield it comes. Back in it goes. And Keane Kenny says, enough of the pussyfooting up front, lads. We need a score. He's going to get it. He's got it. 5 points to two. Kilkenny lead Kildare. 11 minutes played. Good hurling, Ronnie. Great score, well Kenny.
1: Well defended by the Kildare men, but again, TJ on Cody. Again, dangerous high ball. It's great to see that direct crossfield ball going in. Two-man full forward line, and more of that from Kilkenny. The more ball we get on top of TJ, the more ball we get into our full forward line, and the quicker to get it in, the more dangerous we are.
0: Paddy McKenna lands one down on the 65, far side of the park. Dan O'Mara runs onto it. Dan is from Maynooth. Many of our listeners out there across Kilkenny would have studied in Maynooth over the years. I don't think Ronnie was up there studying for the priesthood or anything, but I don't know whether you're in Maynooth College, Ronnie, or Waterford, or where you went. But anyway, you're an educated man, and you're educated enough to know that with 12 minutes gone here, this is competitive. There's a puck of a ball in it. 5 points Kilkenny, 2 points Kildare.
1: Offaly 2 points, Wexford 2 points. That's a big game also in Leinster tonight.
0: And to confirm, Dublin have defeated Galway 3-16 to 21 points. If you're just joining us, and Kilkenny have a rub of the green here. The ball breaks favourably for Keane. Kenny picks his spot. He's been consistent, but I think that could be wide. Now, I think the wind had a part to play there, even though he was off balance striking it, which doesn't help.
1: Yeah, look, the wind is taking its significance. It's blown into the, as people will know, into the ice cream van down in the corner. But again, this Keane Kenny will be disappointed with that though.
0: Here comes the ball back downfield. Kildare on the attack. Chance. I think if it turns in, it's a score, but if not, it's a wide ball. The shot came from Paul Dolan of Aero Curraquil.
1: Four wides, Kildare. Five wides, Kilkenny.
0: That's the story at the moment. What have you made of it so far, Ron?
1: Yeah, no, it's entertaining. Kilkenny, as I said, a little bit nervy starts. Had a half chance, but they're trying to isolate Owen Cody and Harry Shine to a lesser extent. So look, but Kildare, Brendan, we've said it from the outset, there's a lot of talented hurlers and individuals there. Referee there should be giving Kildare a score, but look, they're not.
0: There's a great ball across feet. The sun is shining brightly now. Won't be simple for a high ball dropping either way. Tidy corner for that. It's a bad wide. It's a bad wide, and Dara Melville, and I'm sure Brian Dowling will say, Dara, you got a great ball there with 12 and a half minutes gone, and you made a bags of it. But that can happen as well, Ronnie. Here comes the poke out. Kilkenny ain't hanging around. Liam Moore is under on the far side. Knocks it back to Paddy Deegan. Scored already. Big ball for Paddy. Looking to send it across towards TJ and Mossy Keown. The ball breaks down on the 13 metre line. 2 metres from the sideline. Beautiful first pick by TJ. He'll try and go along the end line. TJ Reid, Shamrock's Ballyhale, man calling for it outfield. Mossy Keown. Mossy just hits his Matt linesman puts the flag up at this side. Cayman Flynn.
1: But again, anyone watching TJ, he's motoring well. I see him using the ropes in the warm up, and done him no harm.
0: Kildare have some lovely first touches as well, but Brian, that's a wasted ball. We've seen some great hurling, and we've seen some terrible possession given away as well, Ron.
1: Yeah, both teams trying to intercept the diagonal ball, and watch the Kildare man, the right corner back. He's there standing on his own over on the far side, and look, he'll get this puck out now from the goalie, all on his own on the far side of the stand.
0: Yeah, and Cody went for that, but he didn't strike it well on Cody. He struck it from the middle of the park. He'd be disappointed with himself. Here comes the Kildare man that was standing on his own. That's what I'm on about. It's just a few basic errors and hitting that ball at pace. Cody's a second bite of the cherry here. here. Has he this one on target, Owen Cody? Has he this one on target? It's wide. It's wide, and they're leaving Kildare in this one. That is six wides for Kilkenny, Adrian Ronan. It's so long since I called you Adrian, you might have forgot your name. We call you Ronnie.
1: All right, Brendan. Long ball again. Kilkenny be disappointed with the wides, Brendan, so need to be careful. The same happened against Offaly last weekend. You know, 16 wides, there's something that we, you know, that's uncharacteristic out of Kilkenny. So, you know, the shooting first touch maybe on those wides, there's something that we can work on, but we need to work on them in the next 2 weeks.
0: Well, here's a sideline ball for Kilkenny. Paddy Deegan, he's one of their point scorers so far, along with Martin Keown with two. Paddy with one. David Blanchfield with one. It's five for Kilkenny, two for Kildare. Kildare, Muirs, Curtin from play. Jack Sheridan with a free. Kildare hurling well, but just not getting the scores in the final third. They're doing things right. Can they keep doing them right to muster up another score? Here we are now. Jerry Keegan, quality player from Selbridge. Jerry Keegan sends it in, sticks it over the bar. Ronnie, you know Jerry of old. He's absolutely been outstanding as a club player with Selbridge and of course with Kildare, and he's a household name. He's well able to hurl this fella, well able to score. That's a great score, 5-3 Kilkenny lead.
1: No, very good score for sure, and again very impressed with Kildare's short game.
0: Here come Kilkenny. TJ wins it very well. TJ Reid turns back out away from Troy, lays it off. Chance, Tom Phelan going through, there's the shot. Paddy McKenna hadn't to deal with it. There's a good block by Kildare in defence, and they're coming with the short ball. Dan O'Mara out to the middle of the park, sells a bit of a dummy, kept it play by Lee Moore, stood with him, he got as far as his own 45 metre line, and now Kildare come, the hand pass to Cahill Dowling, the nice man, cuts back in across the 65. Kildare half of the park is two against one, but that ball won't find its distance. Referee Eamon Furlong has spotted the foul. Kildare will have the foul, and I'm sure Jack Sheridan will come back and try this one from his own 65. 5 points to three with thanks to La Hart's Garage. It is here, UPMC Nolan Park, round four of the Leinster Senior Hurling Championship, and the big result of the evening is that Dublin have gone and won in Salt Hill, 3-16, a total of 25 points to Galway's 21 points. Last we heard it was 2 points apiece with Offaly and Wexford. Any update there, Ronnie?
1: Yeah, Wexford 1-5, Offaly 2 points.
0: There you go.
1: Yeah, so there we are. Anything can happen in the Leinster Championship. But look, Brendan, 18 minutes gone here. We have an extraordinary, we have the wind, an extraordinary amount of the play, and yet 5-3, six wides and two goal chance misses. We can't be afford these chances and leaving these teams in the game.
0: It's remarkable how he could hit that ball, a big man like that, with a stick that short. That is absolutely massive, but it just drops onto the crossbar and Owen Murphy pulls it down, and I said just not counted as anything. Kilkenny will come, Kilkenny will clear. 5 points Kilkenny, 3 points to Kil, 5 points Kilkenny, 3 points Kildare. 17 minutes on the clock. Kildare have defended this one well. Also Liam O'Reilly knocks it back to his support player Derek Gearan, playing a defensive role, the midfielder. Gearan knocks it to Cahill Dowling. Oh, Cahill Dowling's lost his footing, and he does really well under pressure. He blew him for the legal hand pass. And Ronnie, do you know what, now I'm going to be honest, right, the referee's done a good job. There's been 40 illegal hand passes since the game started. He's blown one. He broke their hearts. 5-3, 17 minutes gone. Bit harsh.
1: Broke the momentum for sure. It was broke the momentum. It didn't look any different from the ones in the previous few minutes,
0: but he wanted a breather, that's why.
1: Maybe, yeah. But look again,
0: it is an ideal opportunity for Keane Kenny.
1: Yeah, not easy. And again, TJ hasn't come out that far for this. Wexford 1-6, Offaly 3 points.
0: Well, there you go. And there's the strike by Kenny.
1: Wide.
0: White ball. And the Kildare lads will be saying there's a God in heaven, because they would have felt they were harshly dealt a blow there. That's another wide. That's seven wides for Kilkenny. And it's 5 points Kilkenny, 3 points Kildare. Into the 18th minute of the opening half. The puck up will come from Paddy McKenna, the man from Clane. He had a great chat with his folks down in Callan the day after that match. They're great hurling people up there in Clane.
1: Look at this.
0: And his club, of course, wear the same colours as Kildare, all white. Same as Moat, all whites in Westmeath. Clane and Kildare. Out comes Paddy Deegan. Paddy Deegan, great burst and a great run from Deegan. Down through the middle of the park, lays it off to Martin Keown. Mossy's bottled up, but he crossfield ball comes across. But I think Paul Dolan is going to read that, or is he? Cody, come on to it. There's two Kildare men there and they're spoiling it. But Owen Cody comes and uses his bit of class, turns back outside the 45, uses the wrist perfectly, sends it in. But that's wide. And Ronnie, you said it earlier, that's not Kilkenny of old, and that's eight wides Kilkenny. 5 points to three. Kilkenny lead by two. We're into the 19th minute. Kildare are putting up a fair old battle here.
1: That's just a player just playing on a low ebb and lack of confidence. The sooner that Owen Cody gets that confidence back, the better. He's on the ball, he's just not getting the scores. I expect him still to explode. I hope he explodes for his sake and our sake. But again, uncharacteristic misses. And there's another wild
0: Mikey
1: shot.
0: Mikey Carey.
1: We're too nervy, we're too erratic.
0: He did well to win it. Paddy McKenna uses his body behind the ball. Good goalkeeping coaching. Of course, the great Brian Dowling of Kilkenny is their banished door, along with Niall Corcoran, Michael Rice, Peter O'Donovan, and Eddie Brennan are the Kilkenny, along with Derek Ling. Brian Dowling's got Richie Root, Conor O'Shea, and Richie Hanlon. Here goes the ball downfield. Now, Ronnie, that's about the fourth time we've seen Kildare with a misplaced ball into the forward line.
1: Yeah, their last pass is killing them. Mikey the Butler is reading it very well. But from half forward up to their half forward line, they're giving us plenty.
0: That's a throw ball. Yeah. That's a definite throw ball, but he didn't blow that one.
1: Do you hear the crowd now, Brendan? We're starting to get a little bit frustrated as a crowd and a little bit nervy because Kilkenny are making mistakes. And the sooner we get a goal, because we've missed now, we've missed chances in it.
0: And the Rooks and Maws in the middle of the park are working well. And referee Eamon Furlong is letting it all go. There's nothing on toward. Here's David Blanchfield. Turns back in field for the Cats. Plays it against the ground. And the crowd are on their backs now at the moment. 5 points to three. Kildare are asking questions. But here come Kilkenny. This is Harry Shine. Oh, that's a bad wide. That's a bad wide, Adrian Ronan. And we're heading towards double figures on the wides. That's number nine.
1: Nine wides. And again, as I said,
0: here's Paul Dolan for Kildare, the Aero Curraquil man. Downfield now, great ball. Marsh Curtin scored earlier on. First touch has to be good. It is good. The runner on his outside coming through. This is his number 10, Jack Travers from Leakslip. Jack Travers. Oh, the wides here are unbelievable. If all these wides were scores, Ronnie and myself would sound like the two best commentators in the world.
1: Here's the chance now for
0: 20 minutes gone. Here's the chance. Liam Moore, he's got a score.
1: Yeah,
0: he's got a score. I think he has it.
1: Yeah.
0: Quick thinking from Kilkenny. Liam Moore of Borough. I couldn't believe, I stood beside him earlier on. I know Liam from the club scene over the last few years of Kilkenny, but I couldn't believe he's a big lad.
1: Oh no, hey,
0: he's a big man, strong.
1: They don't make him smaller and nowadays, and he's a big strong fella. Most, as I said, all these players, look, they're all conditioned to this. They're playing tic tac here.
0: If I didn't do that in your time, Roddy. If you done that when you were playing, you'd be taken off. Paddy McKenna with relieving strike downfield. Lovely hand from Jack Sheridan. Jack into the full forward line. Two against two here. Can it bounce favourably for Kildare? They're on to this one. Just a few players losing their footing. That's Jerry Keegan again, knocking it back outfield towards Cathal Dowling. No. Cathal Dowling sends it in. It's hanging up there. It's just inches to the right and wide. And I tell you, that, I think.
1: Seven.
0: It's, how many is that for Kildare?
1: Seven wides Kildare, nine wides Kilkenny. So shooting in the wind is mobby.
0: And it's a swirling wind, isn't it?
1: It is, but hey.
0: 6 points Kilkenny, 3 points Kildare, but thanks to the Hearts, Scarridge. Here comes David Blanchfield, playing at wing half back.
1: It's a throw as well.
0: It's a throw ball, but he's letting the few of them go. If you need a breather to blow them. But anyway, here comes Kilkenny out to the full back line. The centre half back, Dara Corcoran. Dara Corcoran down to the full forward line. Kildare wound up. The ball broke. There's a chance. Harry Shine.
1: Yep.
0: Harry Shine puts a bit of gloss on that one. He's off. He's got his first score. He's got a brilliant piece of fizz and pace, and he brings it with 18 minutes and, 21 minutes, I should say, gone 7 points to 3. That's the biggest gap we've had, 4 points, Ronnie.
1: Yeah,
0: Kilkenny lead.
1: Looking dangerous, as I said. Just need to maybe settle down, get that score, get that goal. As I said, Kildare, up to the half, up to the full forward line. They're giving us plenty of it. They're very comfortable on the ball. But
0: is that not a free? Play continues. Referee was in the middle of the park. Hard game to referee, Hurling. And said, oh, that's a dangerous ball. Kildare just gave away the hand pass. Paul Dolan should have done better. Kilkenny whip it downfield by Harry Shine. That's a great score by Harry Shine. He came out along the middle of the park. The pocket was picked from Kildare. The Dixborough man got in onto it.

0: the three here. Don't forget your detail. Menswear man of the match. Martin's giving you all the details there at the start. Paddy Deegan will take this sideline ball with 22, just 23 minutes gone. Ronnie, what have you made of it?
1: Yeah, look, as we said, Kilkenny started off nervously, have controlled the game a little, but Kildare up to the full forward now, every bit as good as this, very comfortable on the ball. It's their shooting and their last pass is killing them.
0: And here
1: they
0: are.
1: Said, here's a chance.
0: That's a great score. That's a super score. Cahill Dowling from the Nace Club sticks it in, sticks it over the bar. Kildare move on to 4 points, 8 points to four. A cagey enough first half as Owen Murphy.
1: Probably the score of the game, Brendan, wasn't
0: it? Yeah, he's put a lovely bit of fade on that one, Ronnie. Just like one of your golf shots.
1: Oh, geez, he
0: there we go.
1: Last week.
0: Paddy Deegan down to the middle. Comes back across to David Blanchfield. Read that well. He's in the centre half back position now. He might go for this, David. He has the elements behind him.
1: No.
0: David Blanchfield, and it's another wide. Now, if anything, he was unsteady striking that. Now, who am I to tell him that? Is that 10 wides or
1: that's
0: 11?
1: 10 wides, double figures, 10 wides.
0: 10 wides, Kilkenny.
1: Poor wides. At this stage, every wide is going on the far side at this post, on the near post. At this stage, someone should understand and realise that the wind is blowing across the field, lads. Give it plenty of aim for O'Loughlin's side because it's going wide on the same side the whole time.
0: Here come Kildare. Lovely take downfield. Turning. A strike, a lovely ball in field. If this, oh, that's a free, is it? Yeah, that's going to be a free in. He was knocked off his balance going forward. It's a beautiful ball from Muirs Curtin back into the runner. Jerry Keegan was there and was his corner forward, Dara Melville. But they've won the free on the 20 metre line. It's a chance for Kildare to pull it back to a one score game. It's 8 points Kilkenny, it's 4 points to Kildare. And we have 24 minutes played in the opening half here at UPMC Nolan Park. If you haven't heard, Dublin have defeated Galway in Salt Hill 3-16 to 21 points. And now Kildare with this free for Jack Sheridan. He's looking for his second of the afternoon. Close in free for Jack. He absolutely nails it into the town end goal. And Ronnie, there's a puck of a ball between them all of a sudden here. 25 minutes on the clock.
1: Yeah, and Wexford are still beating Offaly 1-9 to 6 points. So look, a lot of funny results at this stage. And
0: that means if Kilkenny were to win here and Offaly were to lose, Newbridge could be the place to be next Sunday as well, because that's an All-Ireland final. Yeah. Who stays in Leinster?
1: Yeah, no, look, there's a lot to play for in both teams, but with the greatest respect to all the other teams, there's only one match that we're interested
0: without
1: in.
0: Without a doubt.
1: And that's this one, and a performance. And at this stage, Brendan, this is a 6 out of 10 performance so far. It isn't far. It's far from perfect. It's still nervy. And I just think these players are playing with a little bit of weight on their shoulders. And hopefully they get the shackles off, because they're not comfortable in a lot of places.
0: Yeah, they just have to open up, and something to open it up. Here's Jerry Keegan. Jerry is won that ball. He plays it downfield. Dowling is going to run onto this, but across comes David Blanchfield. Bit of ground hurling gets you out of trouble, but Kildare have it. Goal chance, Kildare. No, it's gone towards the end line. Just ran out of space. Back outfield it comes. Tapped over the bar. And all of a sudden, with 26 minutes on the clock, Dara Melville, the man from Leixlip, sticks it in, sticks it over the bar. Three of the full forward line now, all on the score sheet, along with Jerry Keegan. There's only 2 points in it, Ronnie. 26 minutes played.
1: Yeah, that's it. And Kildare, as I said, have been man to man. They've been every bit as good as this. Their final passes let them down. And again, this is a chance that Owen Cody needs to settle, needs to put this over. It's not going to go over.
0: What is that? Paddy McKenna is out of his goal. He's a comfortable goalkeeper, Paddy. He's as good as what's out there. He knocks it outfield towards Dara Gearan. Gearan gets the fullback coming. Rian Boren, support play from Rian Boren outside the 45. Kildare won't panic to knock the ball downfield. Paddy Deegan put in the challenge, but Kildare win it through Jack Sheridan. Jack plays it back to the middle of the park.
1: Middle.
0: There's a man over this side in the shape of Cahill Dowling. Cahill Dowling is going to let fly from out the road, and that's from a downtown score, and Kildare are back to within a point. Cahill Dowling with his second. I'm amazed that he's playing where he's playing, because in Callan and in one of the other games in that Welsh Cup, he played corner forward. He was banging in goals.
1: Yeah, and again, we're very lucky that he had blinkers on, because a lad had gone through the middle. Number 10 for Kildare, Jerry or Jack Travers, had gone through the middle. So again, fortunate. Now, big ball out of Paddy Deegan, and that's gone wide as well.
0: Wide as well. Is that
1: wide number 11?
0: That's 11 wides for Kilkenny in the opening half. Kilkenny 8 points. Kildare 7 points. 27 minutes of the first 35 played here, with thanks to Lahart's Garage.
1: There's an edge, isn't it, Brendan?
0: Well, to be honest with you now, why we're here for Casey and Aaron for Kilkenny.
1: Yeah.
0: I was talking to a few of the Kildare lads. You know, I work up there and I know them all. I give these lads a serious chance every time they go out. They're very competitive. They were 12 points up in Galway last week at half time.
1: They're after playing again the wind here, and they're very much in the game.
0: So
1: if they're able to hurl with the wind, we're in a spot of bother.
0: Here's Paddy McKenna. There's a lot of Paddy's out there. Gets it out to his wing half back, which is number 5, Paul Dolan. Paul Dolan knocks it to Liam O'Reilly. Liam O'Reilly downfield toward Dan O'Mara. Dan O'Mara from Manute sends it in. That looks good, and it's gone over the bar, and we are level with 28 minutes on the clock in UPMC Nolan Park. Dan O'Mara from Manute sticks it in for Kildare. Ronnie, 8 points apiece. 28 minutes gone. A good purple patch for the Lilywhites.
1: Yeah, and you'd have to admire Brian Dowland's bravery. They haven't played with a sweeper, Brendan. I queried it before the game. Would they play with a sweeper? They haven't.
0: Where's TJ?
1: Has told

0: little trust in his players.
1: Here's Owen Cody. He's got to get something here for Kilkenny. Back out, he sends it to Liam Moore. He's got to elevate this. Sends it in. Liam Moore. Start of a TJ out to Cody. Back to Liam Moore. And the man from the Borough gets his second. And Kilkenny go back in front, 9-8. 28 minutes exactly on the scoreboard here in UPMC Nolan Park. 9 Kilkenny, Ronnie. 8 to Kildare.
0: Yeah, as I said, 6 out of 10 performers by Kilkenny. But a 9 out of 10 performers out of Kildare. They're very game, very comfortable on the ball. And a lot of class hurlers. And Kilkenny just need to settle down and stop wayward shooting. Here's another one.
1: Mikey Butler from downtown. He's hit this one from... Jeez. Oh, it's a bad wide as well.
0: That's number 12.
1: And Ronnie, at this level, and I'm not picking on Mikey Butler, he's a class act. You just can't be wide when you have that much time and space at this level.
0: Brendan, why would you drive all these wides when you have TJ on the edge of the square? We put two balls in. Can we not drive the ball in on top?
1: Well, the other point I made to you, and Pat Bennett said it earlier to Joe McDonough, he had still at 20 metres in front of Nolan there. Walk it, run down.
0: Yeah.
1: Narrow the deficit. You know, reduce the distance you have to strike it.
0: Look at this. We could talk here for half an hour. The goalie's playing tic-tac here. Look, no one has gone to him. Get the ball. Look.
1: No one's gone.
0: No. Look, people are getting frustrated. Nobody going to
1: him. 9 points to 8. Kilkenny lead Kildare. Down into the corner it goes onto Jerry Keegan. This man can cause trouble and depredation. Keegan makes an angle for himself. He's got that.
0: Brilliant point.
1: That's a great score by Jerry Keegan. He's a quality player. He won that in the left corner forward position. He backed his tracks. He backed himself back out towards the 45. Made the angle. Sticks it in. 2 for the Selbridge man at this moment of time. 9 points Kilkenny. 9 points Kildare. We're on the half hour mark, Adrian Ronan.
0: Yeah, very good performance, as said, by Kildare. Kilkenny need to get a big score, maybe ideally before half time, because it just hasn't, as I said, been wayward out of Kilkenny. Too many people just off form, a lot of edginess, a lot of nervousness. As I said, Kildare very comfortable on the ball, and this running off the shoulder by Kildare looks like they're either well coached or just very, very comfortable, because look at this, every man is running with the extra.
1: Yeah, that's the only thing that's happening to them. Sometimes it breaks down. Now they've got the free this time. Liam Moore was fouled, the referee's playing an advantage. And Ronnie, I'll come back to the other one. There were, I think, in relation to some of the hand passes we've seen, another referee doesn't
0: make a look, you're right,
1: like they were going through for another score, and it was a harsh call on them. Other than that, they could have been in front. But anyway, 9 points apiece. Kilkenny have the free, but that was a definite free. The referee got the bang
0: that
1: on.
0: Was a free, but Brendan, you're dead right. If they're talking about this line, this hand pass, there's numerous passes that are illegal there. Either give up on the hand pass or don't blow for anything.
1: Don't blow for anything.
0: Yeah, because it's, that was very unfortunate. Look, Kilkenny.
1: TJ, this is really his first chance of a free.
0: It is.
1: It's a disciplined performance on both sides. There's very few frees in the game. Jack Sheridan has got 2. Kilkenny haven't got any. They've got all their points from play. And here's TJ looking for their first from play, or from a free, I should say. 31 minutes, just about on the clock. TJ Reid, and that was never in doubt. And TJ, in all these years of experience, sends in his first one from a dead ball situation. Captain of the Cats, of course,
0: that's
1: this year.
0: His first score, isn't it?
1: Yeah, this is his first score.
0: From a free.
1: It's his first score. They probably were a little bit with himself and Owen, but the goal chance, one of them probably should have drilled it.
0: We had 2 goal chances, we didn't take them.
1: Yeah, they should have drilled it.
0: We've had 12 wides, so.
1: Here come Kildare. Now, that's another issue. The ball has gone out over the line on this occasion. David Blanchfield was going to go for the quick line ball, but now he's going to place it and get a bit of elevation. And here is he? No, he sees the ground strike and plays it all the way back to the half back line, back to Dara Corcoran. Dara comes across onto this, shortens the grip on the stick, plays it to Mikey Butler in the far side, takes return ball, looking to play it down to a left half forward position. Down it goes. TJ makes his way, advantage out there, catches a great ball read. Oh, he's caught high there. Referee's not giving him anything. Paddy Deegan is on the support shoulder. Paddy Deegan didn't fancy it, knocks it back. Kilkenny knock it in. Is it a point? It's a great point. It's a great score. They've done really well that time, Adrian.
0: Yeah, no, and again, TJ.
1: Tom
0: again,
1: Phelan, was it? Yeah, it was Tom,
0: Tom Phelan scored it. But again, give that ball to TJ. Don't be driving it out over his head and wide. Put it in front of him or put it up on top of him and he'll catch it, and he gave it to Paddy Deegan. That's a great score again, Brendan. Look,
1: it's
0: at this.
1: A dangerous ball.
0: Dangerous.
1: Man gone down in the box in there. The umpires Kilkenny full forward Mirrors Curtin was looking for something there. We don't have VAR or the TMO upstairs. 11 points Kilkenny, 9 points Kildare. 4 minutes of the half time whistle. Kilkenny with the win come downfield. That's a great take by the full back. He's done really well, Rian Boran. And he's under pressure. Gets the hand pass away to his brother Conan. The Borans are fine hurlers. And outfield come Kildare, and they're playing with confidence. Back to the man in the middle.
0: He's running off the shoulder is perfect, bro.
1: Dan O'Mara again. Derek Geeran runs off the shoulder down into the corner. It goes, and there was a little bit of a push there. Now 9 to 10 running, you get a free for that. Furlong tells him to get up, but the linesman came, and Flynn says it's a line ball. And
0: Merrish has had a word with the umpire and the referee, and I think he's annoyed him, so he could, another time he'd get a free.
1: Yeah, that can happen. Here comes Mikey Butler. Good enough steady first half. Kildare have pulled it back level on two occasions, but Kilkenny are gone back out in front. Here comes the centre back, fine big player he is, Dara Corcoran. Dara Corcoran switched it around the corner towards Kilkenny.
0: No.
1: That's bad. That's gone to the right and wide as well. That's 13 wides for Kilkenny. Yeah.
0: And Brendan, they're all on the same side.
1: Yeah.
0: Every one of them are going towards the county board offices.
1: Look at the flags.
0: Yeah,
1: they're blowing across the goal.
0: But at this stage, wouldn't you?
1: You'd want to be aiming for the upright on the left.
0: You want to be aiming for New Park Shopping Centre.
1: Come on, Ronnie. Or Comer. 11 points to 9. 32 minutes gone into the 33rd. Kildare come forward. It's a great take. That's the full forward. That's Mirage Curtin. Here he goes. And he's got himself a bit of space inside the 45. Lays it off to the far side. It's whipped in. It's blocked down. It's great by Kenny. He caught him there.
0: Paddy's in butter.
1: I think it's King Kenny.
0: No, it's Paddy. If it's King Kenny, he's gone.
1: Yeah, it's King Kenny. He's in butter.
0: He's gone. Second yellow.
1: He's in butter.
0: Yeah.
1: He caught him there. I think he could be going to the bin.
0: Second yellow.
1: He could be gone. This could be a red card.
0: Well, it has to be, sir.
1: Yeah.
0: He's gone. Yeah.
1: It's a red card.
0: Yeah,
1: King Kenny.
0: And Brendan, we said it at the first 5 minutes.
1: Yeah.
0: That was an innocuous tackle and a dangerous tackle. Now
1: look what's happened. 14-man Kilkenny lead by 2 points, and Keane Kenny, one of their talismen, is gone to the line. He's been dismissed, and Ronnie, no one can complain about that.
0: No, and he can't complain, but I'd say, to be fair to the chap, it's frustration. He's after driving about 3 wides that he would normally put over the bar. He's working religiously very hard. He gives you everything, Kenny. It's not a dirty tackle.
1: It's going to be a big loss.
0: But it is going to test Kilkenny now. It's a little dangerous flick. But look, if we're as good as we think we are, this is the time we have to stand up now and be men.
1: Certainly so. Here comes the free for Jack Sheridan. Here's the lift for Jack. Here's the strike for Jack. He's hit the post. How crucial will that be? As our great friend Mickey Welch will say, a huge moment in the game, Ronnie. 11 points to 9, 34 minutes gone, one remaining in the first half. Kildare win the breaking ball in the middle of the field. They competed for it. They won the break. Dan O'Mara into it comes with Kilkenny. Have turned it. Lee Moore, two great scores so far. Has the Borough man made a three? Didn't strike it well enough. TJ's after it. Paddy McKenna gives the call. There's no dilly dallying or tip tapping this time. Paddy sends it. I think that's Colin McCabe is back there. It is Colin McCabe. Plays it out to the wing half back position. Kildare come forward, trying to tackle as Killian Dial. Ball's got out over the line on the far side. Line ball, Kildare.
0: Brendan, do you know what? Sorry for interrupting.
1: You're all right.
0: Sorry. They're actually playing a very clever game, Kildare. There's a man under the stand there the whole time waiting for a ball. They have a very, very good system.
1: Their support play is brilliant.
0: Yeah, absolutely. You have to be very commendable at Kildare, but hey, this is some test for Kilkenny.
1: I'm going to be honest with you, I was mystified the last few years, because I said it to Michael as well, and I don't want to keep going back to it, but you get teams like the Kildares and the Carlos, the Westmeads putting in performances, and no one in the bigger county gives them credit. These Kildare lads deserve huge credit considering where they've come from. Christy Ring, Joe McDonough, Leinster Championship, and they're competing with the best.
0: Yeah, and there's a throw again. We got away with it, look.
1: It certainly did. Here's Paddy Deegan, scored earlier on. Ball goes into the middle. Killian Dial has done well on this occasion.
0: He steps
1: this time. The Kilkenny supporters are not happy, but the referee. Now, Ronnie, that's the one back for the dodgy hand pass earlier on. We're in out of time, Ronnie. 11 points Kilkenny, 9 points Kildare. Kildare have the wind in the second half. This is huge, and Kilkenny have only 14 men on the field. Keane Kenny, 2 yellow cards, he's gone to the line.
0: And you know what, Brendan? The wind is picking up.
1: Well, it could be, but anyway, it's an interesting game now. And if Sheridan strikes this one, Jack Sheridan. I see the great Jerry McNally and Seamus Dillon, the correspondents from KFM, our friends down below us. They've really promoted this Kildare hurling team. Sheridan has gone short, down into the wing half forward position, into a tidy, tasty corner forward. Darren Melville. Ronnie, if he had a black and amber jersey on, about Tinkerbridge yourself was on the field. He has the old style of the Ron back in the day. That's a great score.
0: He turned on a turn. There's but Kildare supporters, look, they're up on their feet.
1: 11 points to 10. It's half time in UPMC Nolan Park. Kilkenny lead, but Kildare deserve a huge amount of credit, and you've given it to them, Adrian Ronan. 11-10, the Cats lead. Kilkenny down to 14. They've got a job on their hands in the second half.
0: A massive job now for Kilkenny with 14 men, but the wides, Brendan, and the nervousness around the field and around the stadium now has got huge. Kilkenny have massive questions they ask, but look, if there's anything in us as Kilkenny people and as Kilkenny hurlers, now is the time to stand up. We have a lot of great men going into that dressing room. Now is the time to lead. Now is the time for Owen Cody, Paddy Deegan and TJ to lift this team. This is the biggest test for this group of players, and a massive test, Brendan, for Kilkenny hurling and the future of Kilkenny hurling. This would go down as a very, very, very big loss if something happens, but at this moment in time we're playing at a level of 5 out of 10. It's not good, it's not comfortable. comfortable, and the nervousness, and there's an edginess around the place.
1: There certainly is. 11 points to 10. Ronnie, what does the management team do in there? I mean, you said it, Kildare playing well. It's going to be very difficult to play against them at 14 men in the second half.
0: Yeah, well, look, one of the things is noticeable straight away. Kildare sprinted in, Kilkenny walked in. The heads are down, they're worried, they're concerned. That vibe now, they need to lift that dressing room, and whatever has to be said, there's going to be harsh words possibly said to a lot of players, because it's not good enough. As I said, the wides, there's Adrian Mullen going in with his hurling helmet, so I expect Adrian Mullen to make one move, and I can see there's another sub running down. I'm not too sure, is it Luke Hogan? But there's definitely going to be changes on the Kilkenny team, as I said. But Brendan, you have to give Kildare credit.
1: Without a doubt,
0: they are very comfortable. Now, I was critical up to the very last, but from full back line to the full forward line, they were matching us man for man, and they drove a few silly wides. Now they've gone on top of the inside and they've now matched us. So if man to man, Kildare,
1: they can hurl.
0: They can hurl.
1: Ronnie, the way it's running now, I know there's another round next weekend, but 3-16 to Dublin, 21 points to Galway. So Dublin go top of the leaderboard in after round 4 of the Leinster Senior Championship, and they're on 7 points. Galway remain on 6. Kilkenny at the moment in running are on 5 points, but the game is not over. Offaly on 2, but Wexford are winning there, so in running they're on 4. There's a lot of hurling to be played, and if Kildare get something here, it will be one hell of a bonus for them with a home match against Offaly next week. But listen, that's all to look to. But the main thing again, before we do hand back to Martin in the studio, Kilkenny have to win here today. That's the bottom line, but they're in one hell of a battle.
0: Well, Brendan, if Kilkenny don't win today, this is a massive step back for Kilkenny. We're in a very, very serious position. Don't let anyone think that Kildare didn't hurl well. Kildare have hurled so well, they're a match for us all over the field. We are not comfortable, we're not edgy. And I mentioned it in the beginning of the game, and I mentioned it at half time, or in the middle of the game. We have missed 2 goal chances, Brendan.
1: Without a doubt.
0: That was a time to bury Kildare, put doubt in their minds, and finish them off. We missed the 2 goal chances. One of them was a brilliant save. Give the goalkeeper, Paddy McKenna, great praise. A brilliant save. But when you're playing a team that's. When you are a team on low confidence and a low web, you need those breaks. We're not getting those breaks. Now, this is more difficult. I do think that our forwards with the ball landing in front of might help. But look, Brendan,
1: a goal is going to be a big score in this game.
0: A goal is going to be massive. But look, it'd be different if you said Kildare weren't comfortable and they were lucky to be where they are. They're not lucky where
1: they
0: are.
1: No, they're not.
0: They're very comfortable, and I'm probably unlucky not to be in front after playing against the wind.
1: They've an unbelievable record over the years. This is a huge step for them since the 50s, I think. Someone said the 70s they might have played in Leinster, but in the 50s they were very competitive playing in Division 1. But anyway, they're in the Leinster Championship here. They're trailing here in the downtown city of Kilkenny in UPMC Nolan Park. The half-time score is Kilkenny 11 points, Kildare 10 points, Kilkenny down to 40 men, 2 yellow cards to Keane Kenny. We have one hell of a second half to come here on KCLR 96 FM. That's the half time score. We'll hand back to Martin, and we'll be back in a few minutes time with all the action from the second half. 11 points Kilkenny, Martin, 10 points Kildare.
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13: CLR has been informed of the following deaths. James Falsey of 4 Lord Edward Street and formerly of Connolly Street, Kilkenny. He died yesterday at St James's Hospital, Dublin. Reposing at his sister Mary's home, 46 Lord Edward Street, tomorrow from 4 to 7 with prayers at 5:30. Requiem Mass on Monday morning at 10:30 in St Canice's Church, Kilkenny, with funeral after to St Kieran's Cemetery. Nuala Fitzgerald ní Howard, formerly O'Brien, of 25 Riverside and formerly of Jerusalem, Carlow. She passed away peacefully yesterday at her home. Nuala will repose at Carpenter's Funeral Home, Shamrock Square, Carlow, tomorrow from 4 until 7, pausing for prayers at 6:30. Removal from there on Monday morning at 11:45 a.m. to the Cathedral of the Assumption, Carlow, arriving for funeral mass at 12:00. Burial in St Mary's Cemetery, Carlow. Tom Jordan of Killam Ballon and formerly Kilbride County, Carlow. He died yesterday peacefully at his home. Reposing at his home today from 2 o'clock, concluding with vigil prayers at 7. Removal from his home tomorrow morning to Saints Peter and Paul Church, Ballon, arriving for Requiem Mass at 11:30, followed by burial in Ballon Cemetery. Family flowers only, the house is private. James Shem O'Keefe of Rathduff, Stonyford, County Kilkenny. He died unexpectedly but peacefully at St Luke's Hospital, Kilkenny on Wednesday. Funeral arriving to St Leonard's Church, Dunamagan, for Requiem Mass today at 2 o'clock, which can be viewed online via the Winegap, Tullahock, Dunamagan and Kilmaganny Catholic Church's Facebook page. That'll be followed by burial in Kilmaganny Cemetery. Family flowers only. And John Kelly of New Park Upper Kilkenny and formerly of Annamult Bennett's Bridge. He died on Thursday peacefully at St Luke's Hospital. Reposing at Johnson's Funeral Home, John's Green, Kilkenny, this evening from 5 until 7 with prayers at 6:30. Funeral Mass tomorrow morning at 11:30 in St John's Church with interment in St Kieran's Cemetery. Family flowers only, donations to the stroke unit at St Luke's Hospital. The house is private. 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

0: That's Amble, that's Moral Victory. Time to go back across to UPMC Nolan Park with Ronnie Rowan and Brendan Hennessy.
1: 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The Leinster Senior Hurling Championship. 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
2: Thank you very much, Martin. You're very welcome back. Your timing is to perfection, as always. And some lovely music there at halftime. Adrian Ronan, there's a few people panicking around Nolan Park. It's not the time to panic, I suppose. The players certainly won't panic. 11 points to 10. Kilkenny still lead, but they're down to 14 men. Kildare have the wind in the second half. And this is going to be an absolute belter. And this Leinster Championship is heating up into be something we didn't think it would be. But to be fair, it doesn't get the credit it deserves all the time. It deserves huge credit this year.
3: Yeah, but look, whatever about the Leinster Championship, it's a massive 35 minutes hurdle for Kilkenny hurling, because this is a result that will send shockwave through the hurling public. Kilkenny, having as I said, have to come out, and here they are.
2: Yeah,
3: they have to come out.
2: Lee Moore goes through. It's a brilliant run. Lee Moore lays it off round the corner. Chance score. TJ up and running. Yeah. Opening score. That's what Kilkenny needed. TJ steps up. Brilliant penetrating run from Lee Moore down to the spine of the Kildare defence. Here's the puck out. Paddy McKenna. He's gone short. The goalkeeper from Clane down to Cahill McCabe of Maynooth. He knocks it over. This will be interesting now to see. Can the drive one in? Jack Travers of Leakslip wearing number 10. The left knee heavily bandaged. Lovely run. And his centre set come through. His Conan Boren. Boren lets fly. Reply straight away. And this is what you were very impressed with Kildare in the first half. Conan Boren, the man from Naas, gets their first score in the second half. 12 points Kilkenny, 11 points to Kildare. Adrian Ronan, we're up and running.
3: Yeah, just running off the shoulder. They wait for the man to come, the run off his shoulder. Here's a chance, look at this.
2: Jerry Keegan, here's Jerry Keegan. Ran forward, looked like it could have been a bit of a drag or a pull, but Paddy Deegan picks up the loose pieces, knocks it out to Ivan Bulger. Ivan of Greg Namana, of course. Ball is back with Paddy Deegan. There's a few frustrated Kilkenny people in the stand, but they've just got to relax and not take it on. Here's Tom Phelan. Had a good enough first half. Tom, lovely runner with the ball. Tidy player. Looks into the town and gut. That's a super score by Tom Phelan. Bit of quality. Took it on the 65. Ran to the 45. 4 metres off the sideline. Phelan drills it. His second of the afternoon. That's a great start to the second half. Two points to one in favour of Kilkenny. In the second half, 13-11, Ronnie. 37 minutes on the clock.
3: Yeah, they've listened to the Kilkenny selectors, of course, and of course, they're running with the ball. But again, they're still too much room for the Kildaremen. I'm really impressed with their look at this.
2: Here they go again. Jack Travers lays it off through the middle, turning and striking. Darren Melville, two in the first half.
3: No,
2: he's got it. Darren Melville, 3 points, two apiece in the second half. 13-12, one in it at half time. There's still one in it. Both teams have scored two apiece. 11-10 at half time. Now 13-12, Ronnie.
3: Yeah, very good score. Well worked again by the Kildaremen. And every score they get, Brendan, it's well worked through the lines, running off the shoulder. And as I said, Kilkenny, 14 men, need a massive, massive 35 minutes out of Kilkenny now.
2: Killian Doyle went looking for that one. Whoever comes at David Blanchfield, he's done well on that far side. Came out the field, good strong penetrating run. He's got support play from on Cody. Cody with the hand pass back in field. Kilkenny finding gaps. Little bit of a pull there on Harry Shine. Might have got the free. Referee's playing the advantage. Back out it comes on Cody. This is the advantage. Cody cross. TJ bang. Oh, yes. TJ Reid gets the goal. It was a great advantage from Wexford referee Eamon Farlam. Who said TJ's finished? He ain't finished. He could save your bacon yet, Kilkenny. He could save your bacon. 1-13-12. Game on, Ronnie.
3: Yeah, game on. But there's great refereeing by Furlong, the Wexford man. Another referee would have blown it up. Owen Cody, the brilliant pass to Harry Shine. Shine turned on a sixpence. Give it back to Cody. Cody's jersey was pulled. Give it to TJ Reid. Ballyhale 1-2. Bang. We're back. But Brendan, we needed to be.
2: Needed to be is right. There's the big ball downfield for Kildare. Breaking ball. Oh, it just didn't bounce favourably, but it might get it up if they get it up. Is that a free in? He didn't give it. You might have got it if it's in Newbridge. You didn't get it in Kilkenny. Would you agree with me there, Ronnie?
3: I would agree with you, Brendan, yeah.
2: Paddy Deegan is put under pressure. Here comes Jerry Keegan. Jerry, yeah, now he gets the free this time. I thought it was a free in the first time.
3: Yeah, it was in front of the goal, but again, great response out of the Kildare men. But again, super goal. But as good as the goal was, and it's brilliant for TJ to get on the end with Brendan, that's what we expect. And that's, you know, we're in a very precarious position. But 1-13-12, and again, Kildare have a response. Every time we get a score, they come back with a response, Brendan.
2: Well, here's Jack Travers out on the right hand side. Now, he would have been watching Kilkenny's wides in that first half. He has to gauge this towards the upright on the left, albeit the wind is not as strong at the moment. But here comes Travers. He's an accomplished free taker. He's from Naas, a great club, and he has given it too much. He's put it wide because the wind is gone, Ronnie, and he did what we thought he would do. The wind is gone, and he hit that with force, and it's their first wide of the second half for the Kildare men. They had 9 wides in that first half, or 8, I think. So we're around that department. 1-13 Kilkenny, 12 points Kildare. 40 minutes played here of a 70 minute game. There's still a half an hour of hurling to go. The break favours Kilkenny. Dara Corcoran sprays it outfield. Owen Cody runs into a good position. Coming out to challenge him is his number 11, Cahal McCabe. McCabe went back with Cody, does it, elevates it inside. Here's a chance, Harry Shine. Goal chance, Harry Shine.
3: Yes.
2: Oh, what a finish. It's a blistering start for Kilkenny in this second half. And Harry Shine has stuck that in the back of the net on the town end goal. 2-13-12. A different game now, Ronnie.
3: Yeah, but it's coming down again to Owen Cody. We question Cody. His confidence at a low ebb. He wasn't comfortable on the ball. Brilliant pass by Derek Corkin. The Ballyhale 1-2. And again, Cody gave what another people wouldn't do. Gave a brilliant pass. And what a finish it was, Shine. That's what he's there for. That's what he's capable of.
2: Mikey Carey
3: have come back brilliantly.
2: Yeah, Mikey Carey won a great ball on this occasion. Mikey Carey knocks it down to Tom Field and got a great score to start of the second half. Switches the ball back in field. Lovely touch. Fed it back to Owen Cody. Cody goes on the run. Tackled by Paul Dolan of Kildare. Cody still goes. He's on his game now, Owen Cody. Running forward. He's challenged all the way, but the breaking ball will come to Killian Doyle. And here goes the big man from Emeralds. Killian Doyle through the middle. No help. Kildare claws him down. That's brilliant defending from Kildare. They do have an extra man, but they didn't need one on this occasion. They worked this ball well. Now downfield they come. This is Jack Travers. Jack Travers floats it right over to the far side. The extra man is telling, but he looked for the full forward, Murrish Curtin. That didn't stick, and it has to stick in the final third at this level. This game brought to you thanks to the Hearts Garage, as the goalkeeper Owen Murphy pucks it outfield, finds Paddy Deegan. 2-13 Kilkenny, 12 points to Kildare. We are 41 minutes into a 70 minute game. Kildare defend this one again. Out it comes to Dan O'Mara. Dan O'Mara looks downfield, goes for a short intricate pat down to lovely stick work to Darren Melville. Melville is on to it. 3 points in total, 2 in the first half, 1 in the second. Into the full forward line it comes. The keeper's out, Owen Murphy. He does well. Murphy sprinted out of his line, gets the hand pass away to David Blanchfield. Blanchfield sells the dummy, drives it down the sideline on the far side. It's gone 60, it's gone 70, it's gone 80 metres right down on top of Harry Shine. The breaking ball, Shine has won that breaking ball, turns out of trouble, turns back in. Former under 20 captain with Kilkenny, fed it back to Mossy Keown. Big ball across field. Tom Phelan is running onto it, gets a bit of space inside the 45. It's gone too far. No, it's not. He kept it inside, down to the town end goal. Phelan, that's a beautiful strike by Tom Phelan. It's a beautiful beautiful score. I thought it was over. The umpire said it's over. Tom Phelan is playing well, Ronnie. 3 great points in this game.
3: Yeah, but a great ball by Mossy Keown, a great run by Tom Phelan. But again, it's only what we expect, Brendan. Only what we expect, and it's great to see the reaction from the Kilkenny boys.
2: It's a different Kilkenny with 14 men on the field. That's a free out, surely. He didn't give it. Didn't give it, Paddy Deegan. He sends the ball back in field. Now come Kildare. They've got to use this, and the ball just bounced around it, just a little bit untidy in possession. And well, it all looked to be coming in Kildare's direction at half time. Kilkenny have picked up the pieces. They've come forward, and the strike will come from Martin Keown and Mossy Keown from Tullerone. What a handle that will be for Instagram. Well, he's got his third of the afternoon. 2 in the first half, 1 in the second. 2-15-12. It's a completely different looking scoreboard now, Ron.
3: Yeah, those 5 minutes after half time, Kilkenny have come out of the blocks, as we said, and thankfully they've woken up, because as I said, the first half performance wasn't good enough, and they've only done what we expect, Brendan. Only done what we've expected.
2: And here's the ball down in field. Full forward is there. Out comes Murphy. Mikey Carey was holding his man off there. I seen freeze given for less, Ronnie.
3: Yeah.
2: Kildare, meanwhile, have the ball back and just bounced up a little bit too much for them. Gone in across the face of the goal. Just a good bit of defending there. Mikey Carey got his hand to it. Gets it to Corcoran, the centre back. Dara, he's done well. Now he's dispossessed. Dowling has it back for Kildare. Cahal switches it back out to the middle of the park. Here comes the number 10, Jack Travers. Travers goes for the shot, sticks it in. Sticks it over the bar. Kildare have got one back. It's a bit of a mountain for them at the minute. 2-15-13. Jack Travers, 43 minutes exactly on the clock. That's 21 points to 13. It's a fair difference.
3: Those 8 minutes after half time have made a massive difference to Kilkenny. Adrian Mullen is doing serious warming up on the far side. Expect him to see him coming on. But for me all day, Tom Phelan has been massively impressive. One of the few players in the first half that kept the drive on for Kilkenny.
2: Paul Dolan has gone off the Kildare team. I'm not quite sure. The man that's in on the far side there, I couldn't get the number because there was a lot of noise, but the change has been made. Paul Dolan of Aero Corraquil has been replaced, and this man's coming into position. Yeah, the man with the blue helmet, so he's coming into it after switching positions here now as well. But Ronnie, as we said, they can all hurl, and to have a decision on the far side, they got that point, didn't they?
3: They did, yeah. 2-15-13, an 8 point game. That's the biggest gap.
2: Yeah, they're bringing in a man to mark Tom Phelan because he's causing problems in this second half.
3: He is number 5, who was caught on numerous occasions. Paul Doolin, yeah, he was caught on a few occasions with the speed and Tom Phelan's speed. But the wind has picked up, and that's obviously for a help to Kildare. But again, look, Owen Cody back out at centre forward. He made the two goals, Brendan. But in fairness, Shine, the strength of Shine for that goal, he held off and made that point as well.
4: Yeah, it's Keane Boran is on, wearing number 22. Yeah. He's an ace man. They're brothers.
3: They're all three brothers. He has been out for a while, Boran. He got injured early in the year. And so did they have another guy back there as well this year, James Burke, who hasn't played since last year. So
4: that's correct.
3: They have two key men to come back onto the field. But they're rattled, those 7 minutes. When Kilkenny were in the dressing room at half time, eating glass. Obviously.
4: There's a hold up. Oh, it's the goalkeeper. It's Owen Murphy. Yeah. is a bit of it. Ronnie, what's the update from Offaly and Wexford there? You're doing well in the scores today. 2:15 Kilkenny, 13 points Kildare earlier on this afternoon. 3:16 to Dublin, 21 points to Galway, and that is a win for Dublin by 4 points in Salt Hill. So Dublin now go top of the table on to 7 points.
3: Offaly 12, Wexford 1, 13. Offaly 12, Wexford 1, 13.
4: And that's again, in Tullamore.
3: That's in Tullamore, but again, as we said, there's nothing matter to Kilkenny hurling public, only this game and this performance.
4: And to the Kildare people in Kilkenny and Carlow listening to us this afternoon, if it stays the way it is, the game between Kildare and Offaly next week then will determine who stays in the Leinster Championship.
3: Yeah, no, a big game for them, but to be fair to Kilkenny, look, the nervousness and the edginess has gone over a little bit. There's a bit of a smile coming back on the Kilkenny public. It's only temporary. But it is back on the people's faces.
4: All roads lead to Parnell Park next Sunday afternoon after a win today. If they get it, Owen Murphy is okay. He's received his tension. Don't forget the minors are out against Galway on Monday night in Portlaoise and the under-20s on Wednesday night in Portlaoise. So lots happening. And of course, earlier on this afternoon, Carlow qualified for the Joe McDonagh Cup final with a game to spare. Pat Bennett's men doing really well over London. But 4 from 4 as they come forward again. This is Tom Phelan. Oh, well done, Tom Phelan. We had the football county finals last week. That ball is struck in by Killian Doyle. It got blocked down and back there to retrieve it. His position has switched. Now he's gone to wing half back. Derek Gearan, the number 8 for the Kildare men. Out to come. The man wearing 22, Keane Boran, with his first touch. He's going to get the free here. Now, Ronnie, with that wind, this is a scoreable free from the 65 in the other half of the park.
3: It is. It has to go over, or at least has to go over, because as I said, it's a wayward ball. If it doesn't, but look, hey, Brendan, there's a huge amount of pressure lifted in this stand. There was a fog for the last.
4: There was a few lads not happy.
3: And a lot of disgruntlement here at half time. But look, the sun is out. There's smiles back on people's faces. And
4: Kildare gone short.
3: It might be only temporary, but hey, it's a help.
4: They're gone short. The man with the ball in hand is Keane Boran. Keane Boran, downfield, just a flight path, went towards Mirror's curtain. The sunshine didn't help. Mikey Carey shortens the grip on the stick. He does well. It's questionable the steps there. And there's a. It wasn't taking any prisoners anyway. He just burst through. Here comes Dara Corcoran. Dara Corcoran, he fancies this. No, he doesn't. He switched it back onto the left hand side. Down the wing he sends it.
3: This man has been excellent.
4: He's been brilliant. He's a lovely stick man. He's a beautiful hurler and he's a quick thinking player as well, which is crucial to the cause. As Kildare get a touch on this, and Kildare just lost sight of that ball. TJ turns it back to Tom Phelan, who started the move. You can't beat a bit of ground hurling. Goes back in towards TJ. Paddy Deegan was up there. The sunshine caught at me because the two helmets are two-toned helmets, but we all know Paddy, we all know TJ, but at that moment in time the two of them are close and they got the wrong lad. But here is the Mossy. Man wearing 13, Mossy Keown, wide ball. But Ronnie, in fairness, that's only their first wide in the second half, the 13 in the first.
3: Yeah, spot on, 14 wides.
4: 47 minutes gone here. 2:15 Kilkenny, 13 points to Kildare. Kildare send a big long ball downfield, but like Kilkenny in the opening half, those balls are going to the right hand side and the wind is back up and it's gone to the right hand side and wide. Owen Murphy, he's not hanging around, gets it straight out towards Dara Corcoran. Dara Corcoran onto his left hand side, big ball looking for TJ in on the edge of the square. TJ is there. TJ gathers, does really well. TJ re-penalty, has to be. Penalty.
3: Yeah.
4: It's all going Kilkenny's way now. No argument with that one. Stonewall penalty. Couldn't have any argument. He won a terrific ball, Ronnie.
3: Yeah, but again, Brendan, why didn't we do this in the first half? Why didn't we put ball down on top of him? We were driving wides, 13 wides.
4: If he was the last defender, this is a black card.
3: Yeah, but when you have a man that can catch a ball like that, it is a black card, I'd say. You're right, Brendan. But when you have a guy that can catch a ball and is brilliant in the air, why not put it on top and give him a chance?
4: I've always said it. I think this could be black. It all depends, though. The umpire would have a better view than us about who was the last man standing. I know it's a competition you all like to take part in. What colour is that? I can't see it.
3: Well, the sun is shining.
4: The sun is shining on it. It's black, I think. He's leaving the field.
3: Yeah, he's gone.
4: Yeah, it's a black card for the number 5. And that is not number 5.
3: Number three.
4: It's number 3, the full back. Five is gone, replaced. Rean Bourne. He's a big loss to them now, but it's 14 against 14 now. But the game is Kilkenny's to lose at this moment in time. The man that places the ball on the 20 metre line as the great TJ Reid is up against Paddy McKenna, an accomplished goalkeeper from Clane in the county of Kildare. Paddy crouches on his line right under the black spot. TJ is picking his spot. Here's the run, here's the lift, here's the strike. Reid, bang,
3: yes,
4: it's gone to the bottom of the net. Kilkenny 3-15, Kildare 13 points. The great Michal once said a game of two halves. Well, this has been a game of four quarters, Ronnie, even though we're only three quarters into it now. How did they make up that one?
3: Yeah.
4: 3-15 to 13. The game of two halves, really.
3: Yeah, well, the third quarter has been all Kilkenny. 3 goals and 1, 2, 3, 4, 5. 5 points. It's been a wonderful third quarter with 14 men. And as I said, we can have a sigh of relief and smile again, because the first half performance just wasn't good enough. But they've come out with 14 men, backs to the wall. And we questioned them, Brendan. We said if there are men in there, that dressing room, they had to stand up, and they've stood up.
4: They're probably lucky they're playing in Kilkenny as well, because you're away from home playing against a Kildare team like that, Newbridge. You get their dander up.
3: Yeah.
4: Anything can happen. But in fairness to Kilkenny, they're the better team by far at the moment.
3: Yeah, but look, credit where credit's due. Kildare were wonderful in the first half.
4: They certainly were. There's always a battle for teams coming up and playing at the next level to be consistent week in, week out. They were consistent last week, but that ball is blocked down. Kilkenny are working hard. Blanchfield did well that time. Ball comes through the middle, down towards Jack Travers. He's put in a fair old shift, Jack. Knocked it back across field, but Ivan Bulger, the Greg, the man will tidy this up, and he's been fouled, and it's going to be a free out. I've always liked Ivan since he made the breakthrough, Ronnie. I remember him as an underage player as well, but on the senior panel, he's a very good cornerback.
3: Yeah, but Brendan, look at the mood in the camp. Look at the mood in the players.
4: There's a spring in their step.
3: They're starting to pat each other on their back again. There's a bit of weight gone off their shoulders.
4: There's probably a bit of nervousness there earlier.
3: No, there was a weight. We said at the very beginning, there's weight in their shoulders. Yeah, it's only Kildare, but you can see it now. They're starting to enjoy it.
4: They certainly are. There's the long ball in field. TJ on the end line, but that's going to go for the left hand side and out for a wide for Kilkenny. It's only their second wide in the second half. At half time, Kilkenny led by 11 points to 10. It's now 3-15 to 13 points here. 51 minutes on the clock. Kildare go with a long ball from way back the field, and now Kildare doing what Kilkenny done in the first half. That's a wide, and it's a wide on the opposite end of the park. That's their second wide in the second half. But Kilkenny had probably 85% of the possession in the second half, Ronnie?
3: Yeah, no,
4: that's only a guess, but I think I'm not aware of.
3: Yeah, no, there's no stats up here, statistician on our shoulder, Brendan. You can go with that.
4: Update from Wexford and Offaly?
3: Yeah, well, the update from Wexford and Offaly. 1-13, 1-14. Offaly down a point, 1-13, 1-14.
4: Did that start at 6 o'clock as well?
3: No, that's a 7 o'clock match, so they're an hour behind us.
4: An hour behind us, okay. Well, here come Kildare, thumping this ball downfield. The man wearing 22 is Keane Boren. They're just trying to get it into the final third, and that's one or two things Kildare have missed out on. The first little touch, but Jack Sheridan tried to do that for the Kildare men. They got a touch on it, but here comes Mikey Butler. Hand pass back to David Blanchfield. Oh, lovely dinking ball from David right out over the head of Dara Corcoran. Corcoran runs on this pixie spot in the town and goal. He rushed it a little bit, and if you're going to go to Dublin and Parnell next week, you've got to get all them. But Gara Corcoran has put it to the left and wide. Three wides for Kilkenny in the second half. It remains 3-15 to Kilkenny, 13 points to Kildare. They're comfortable at the moment. Kildare are doing their living best. They had a cracking first half, Kildare, but they've gone out of it a little bit. Kilkenny are turning the screw in the second half. Here's the centre back for Kildare, Conan Boren. Boren sends it to the far side, over to Keane, his brother, down to the middle of the park it comes. This is Jerry Keegan. I think he turned away from me at that moment in time. It's actually the corner back turned back out to me at that moment in time, and they still have it, and there's a ruck developing there. The referee wasn't having any of it on the far side. Lovely, intelligent at the top. He's a brilliant player, Tom Phelan. Great ball,
3: TJ
4: gathers a great ball. TJ Reid picks his spot, and that's what it's all about. What it's all about. It's like the hockey cocky. You put the ball in, that's all you do. 3-16 to 13. And that is TJ Reid at his best.
3: TJ, Owen Coley, very disappointed that he didn't get the pass. TJ did look to him, he apologised to him. He caught it brilliantly, could have given it to Owen Coley. But look, there's a difference in the mood in the players, Brendan. There's a difference in the mood. Here's Adrian Mullen. So this is a welcome return for Adrian Mullen. Lee Moore going off. And look, this is something else that Kilkenny fans are looking forward to. Look, these are all pluses. Shine coming on as well. Yes, it's a change of mood in 15 minutes. But as we said,
4: this man has gone a long time, isn't he, Adrian?
3: Well, he's gone since the Kilarmer-Kalahi match, when he got the belt in the hand, unfortunately, from Charlie Mitchell that day. So that's what, early January, was it?
4: Certainly is. And I wish Charlie all the best now as well. He had his own little problem last week as well. Kildare just that sorts at the minute now. Losing
3: here's
4: possession.
3: Adrian
4: here's
3: Mullen.
4: Adrian Mullen straight into the game.
3: Welcome
4: Adrian
3: back.
4: Mullen, welcome back to UPMC. No, will you give him a welcome back in a minute, Ronnie? He's just gone to the left and right, but he got onto it. He's moving well.
3: Tip three, clear three.
4: He's moving well. That's the story. That's the story at the moment. Wexford and Offaly started at 6 o'clock, Ryan.
3: Sorry, started at 6, yeah. I was thinking you were asking me the second.
4: Caroline Clifford is after hitting back on X. There we are. Thanks, Caroline.
3: Yeah,
4: 6 o'clock. 54 minutes gone here.
3: Tell Caroline we know it started at 6. We were talking about the Clare tip match.
4: Thanks, Caroline. Thank you very much.
3: Thank you very much.
4: This game has been brought to you with thanks to Lahart's Garage. As Kilkenny come forward, here's Owen Cody. Plays the ball against the ground. The runner on his shoulder was Tom Phelan. He's having a brilliant game, but that's gone to the right and wide. The wind
3: wide.
4: Is helping. 17 wides, 4 in the second half, 13 in the first half. And Kildare, well, I have them down for 2 in the second half, and I have them down for 7 in the first half. 9 in total. It's 3-16 to Kilkenny, 13 points to Kildare, a penalty for TJ, a goal for TJ, and Harry Shine with an absolute cracker for Kilkenny as Kildare make their way out from the half back line. The man in possession is Dan O'Mara, the man from Maynooth, knocks it back to Jerry Keegan. He's gone a little bit deep at the moment, Jerry.
3: We've scored 3-5 in a quarter. They've scored 3 points, so that's the difference. That third quarter is massive for us.
4: There we are. The ball comes back downfield, and Kildare, they're a little bit found wanting up front. Mikey Butler hadn't to do a lot today, but anything he's done
3: yeah,
4: it quite well.
3: They're dead right.
4: He's been comfortable. Back to Murphy, Owen in the goal, to Paddy Deegan to David Blanchfield. Very comfortable wing half back, David. Down to the man from Emeralds, Killian Doyle turns it into the middle, and the run comes from Dara Corcoran. It's a brilliant run from the big man from Shamrocks as well. Corcoran up to the 45, knocks it back towards the man wearing 13, Martin Keoney. Whipped it with a lovely swing of the wrist, sticks it in and sticks it over the bar. Kilkenny have the shackles off. They had a nervous first half. They were played a little bit under par, but as Adrian says, we can't take anything from Kildare. They were wonderful in that first half. The halftime score was 11 points to 10 in favour of Kilkenny. Now with 56 minutes on the clock, it's 3-17 to Kilkenny. It's 13 points to Kildare, and it'll be very interesting to see how Offaly and Wexford finish, because Kildare, if Offaly win that one, Kildare are in a little bit of trouble, because Wexford have them on the head-to-head. If Wexford win it, it comes down to a head-to-head between Offaly and Kildare next week in Newbridge, Ronnie, and that'll be a belter, along with Parnell Park on Saturday afternoon.
3: But Parnell will be the belter for us.
4: So one Shamrocks man for the other. Richie Reid is coming in wearing number 18, and Dara Corcoran retires after a good evening's work. He had a fine game.
3: Yeah, no, he played well, certainly in the second quarter, in that third quarter. But again, Richie needs Reid. Mikey Butler's over in the shop looking for the ball on the far side.
4: Well, here comes the free.
3: Cody's a different man too in the second half.
4: Yeah, he's loosened up completely.
3: Yeah, he has.
4: He goes with a shot.
3: Conference is back. Drives it
4: in.
3: Yeah.
4: Flying it. Great score on Cody. Ronnie, I heard you say before, when you wear a pair of boots like that, you'd want to be scoring 10 points. But anyway, he's got it all, Cody. How many is that? Is that his first three?
3: That's his first
4: point. That's what I thought.
3: That's his first point.
4: That's what I thought.
3: But he did make the two goals, Brendan.
4: Ah, he did, yeah.
3: To be fair to him. And I mean, he's getting a bit of slack at the minute, but this lad has been brilliant all day, Tom Phelan.
4: Yeah, he's been excellent.
3: Now, here's Cody.
4: Here's Cody again. Lays it off.
3: Mullen.
4: Adrian, that's it. Welcome back, my son. Adrian is back. He's on the score sheet. Adrian Mullen. David Blanchfield doing well over at wing half back as well, but that's a great score from Adrian Mullen. The Shamrocks Ballyhale man, he's back, and it's all coming right at the right time for Kilkenny. Dublin next week, 2 o'clock. They'll be wanting plenty of support heading to Parnell Park. The M50 won't be too bad on Sunday after dinner, but on a weekday it can be a nightmare. That's Mickey Welch. We were there Wednesday night. At the moment, Galway on top of the table here, on 7 points. Galway on 6. Now Kilkenny move on to 5 with hang on for the victory here today. They're gone for another shot, but that's gone to the left and wide. Between Offaly and Wexford, both of them are on 2 points. Who'll be on 4, or will both of them be on 3 this evening? If that's the case, Kildare will be back down to John McDonagh next year, because one win won't be good enough. Ronnie, an update from Kildare Wexford and Offaly.
3: Yeah, still telling me 1:13 to 1:14 on my phone, but my phone is an old phone.
4: There's a long range ball. Yeah, Kildare tupping these wides in now in the second half. Tired strike by Conan Boren. This game brought to you with thanks to the Hearts.
3: Connor Foley sent off for Wexford. Wexford down to 14 men.
4: So Jerry Keegan has now been replaced on the Kildare team. So I think Brian Dowling now is to start being intelligent.
3: Liam Ryan sent off for Wexford. Wexford down to 13 men.
4: So another change on the Kilkenny team. So 18 is on. Richie Reid came on a few moments ago. We just missed that one there with the... 21 is the man come on there as well, Adrian Mullen. Yeah, we have 21. We have 18, Richie Reid. Who else come in there, Ronnie?
3: Richie Reid. Timmy Clifford come on.
4: Yeah, that's who's after coming in there. Who's gone? Timmy is wearing 26. Plenty of pace in Timmy as well.
3: And who went off?
4: Now we'll spot it in a second.
3: There's Tom Phelan went off.
4: Tom has gone, is he?
3: Just have a thing against Tom, whatever wrong him.
4: Tom did his bit today.
3: I know, but there's an I heard the boys on the podcast saying they're minding him because he's only coming back. Gee, Mac.
4: Here comes Paddy Deegan. Paddy drives it down into the corner. TJ is the TJ of all today, Paddy's ball. If it was cricket, it'd be out for a four. But anyway, it's 3:19-13. Don't forget your detail. Men's were a man of the match. Martin Brugman gave you the details earlier on this afternoon. Earlier on in this Leinster Championship, Dublin 3:16, Galway 21 points. There's one between Offaly and Wexford at the moment, but here in UPMC Nolan Park, 3:19 to Kilkenny, 13 points to Kildare. And earlier on this afternoon, Carlo had a big win over London, 4 wins in a row in the Joe McDonagh Cup. They're underway to the final with a game to spare. They play Antrim next weekend at 1 o'clock in Corrigan Park, but Pat Bennett's men have qualified for the Joe McDonagh final, and he's done a good job with Carlo, Ronnie.
3: Yeah, sure has, because it wasn't an easy post to go in after Tom O'Lally, and number of players injured, as we know. Well, but done very, very well. There's a great ball.
4: Super ball. Chance.
3: Yes, Timmy
4: Chance.
3: Clifford.
4: Timmy Clifford. Bang. He gets the point. Gets the point, Timmy. He wanted to get his name on the scoreboard. He could have went for the goal. The point was the safest option. And I think, Ronnie, when you're leading 3:19-13, take your point.
3: Yeah, no, look, Timmy, just again, for that bit of confidence, to take the little pressure off of you and take your chance. He did that very well. 2:13 Offaly, 1:14 Wexford. My phone is an old phone. Man helping me beside me.
4: 2:13. That's 19 points to 17, is that right?
3: Yeah.
4: Awfully leading.
3: 19-17, awfully winning, yeah.
4: Yeah, that means Kildare in
3: Wexford
4: trouble.
3: Wexford down to 14 for sure.
4: That means Kildare in trouble no matter what way next week goes.
3: Right.
4: 3:20-13. I'm right in saying that because if Awfully hang on there, they move on to 4 points. And Wexford have Kildare on the head-to-head. If they finish with two, and if Kildare win next week, it's two, so that's no good to them there.
3: Owen Cody's a new man the second half.
4: He's a new man, is right.
3: Yeah.
4: Here comes Timmy Clifford moving forward.
3: Free for
4: Kilkenny, back on the 65 metre line. 3:20, 9 minutes remaining here, but thanks to Lahart's garage.
3: Hey, wasn't there some change in 20 minutes there?
4: Unbelievable. But they had to.
3: No, but up at half time.
4: Oh, yeah. There was people panicking up here, Ronnie.
3: We were nearly going to be in a.
4: There was children crying. There was children crying. 3:20-13. Kilkenny leads.
3: And remember, we're playing with 14 men.
4: Exactly. And, well, Kildare down to 14 for the last few minutes, too. They got that black card.
3: Have we played better with 14? Looks that way.
4: A lot of wides in that first half.
3: Shine has been good. Here he is. He's back.
4: He certainly is. He's put a bit of a shine in his performance today as the ball is struck in there by.
3: Ah, there's a point.
4: That's Adrian Mullen. Does he get it? No, it's gone to the right hand side of one.
3: 19 wides.
4: He does have a lovely text in here from Philip Ireland, a great Danes sport, when he says, Ronnie might have an old phone, but he's fairly sharp for an old lad. There we go. 3:20-30. Good man, Philly. Here's Kildare. Their scores have been scarce in the second half, Ron.
3: Yeah, they've only got 3 points in the second half.
4: Oh, he's hit the post. Goal chance. There was only one man who's held.
3: Penalty. Yeah,
4: it's a penalty.
3: Mikey's been doing that a few times now.
4: Yeah. It's a penalty to Kildare.
3: It's a bit of practice for Owen Murphy.
4: It's a good man, Ron.
3: Just Brendan, when we get the chance, don't forget the Kilkenny GA Golf Classic.
4: I have it here.
3: Yeah, it's on. It's on next Thursday and Friday. A lot of brilliant raffle prizes.
4: Yeah, there certainly is.
3: I donate on the Kilkenny website, and all help and all support will be very welcomed. We were afraid to mention it at halftime because things weren't going great, but we can mention it now. A big raffle, Kilkenny GA Golf Classic. A lot of great work being done for Kilkenny underage hurling.
4: Where are you playing it, Ron?
3: I'm not playing it, Brendan. I'm only driving the buggy. It's on in Kilkenny Golf Club. But look,
4: great prizes,
3: great massive prizes, and as I said, I donate, and as I said, Kilkenny GA and underage caught Oga.
4: There's a penalty for Kildare. Chance. Sheridan. There's the goal. A brilliant save from Owen Murphy.
3: Yeah, brilliant save.
4: He saved it, Owen Murphy, to his right hand side. Jack Sheridan thought he had it in the bottom left corner. That shows you Kilkenny's performance in the second half. 3:20, a total of 29 points. 30-32 is normally the thing. Here comes Cody. Opens up, difficult angle. There we go. Absolute difference. He was playing with a bit of tension. He was playing with a bit of nervousness. But now he's playing like a man that can play hurling. And by God, can he play. 7 minutes remaining. 3:21-13. Harry Shine retires, wearing number 15. Scored a goal today. And he played really, really well.
3: 1-1
4: for Kilkenny. 1-1 in total.
3: 1-1 in total. But look, if there's one good thing came out of the second half, is Owen Cody. The form, as I said, he was playing with the shackles on him, but he's not. He's released the shackles. He's made two great scores. That's a brilliant 2 points he scored. And that's only good for Kilkenny going to the Parnell Park.
4: Yes, sir.
3: We're grasping at straws, maybe, Brendan, but look, We can sleep easy tonight.
4: Another one got in and gone over the bar there as well. Ronnie, just a date on that Golf Classic?
3: The Golf Classic next Thursday and Friday.
4: It's Thursday and Friday.
3: So it's on all Kilkenny GA social media.
4: And the second of the Carlo Golf Classics is in Burris on Friday, the 22nd also, for anyone who wants to take part in the Carlo Supporters Club, Club Carlo Supporters Club Golf Classic at Burris Golf Club as well. Mikey Carey retires. He's done his bit for the day. Kilkenny have done their bit. Ronnie, it's a huge game in Dublin next Saturday.
3: Yeah.
4: Next Sunday, 2 o'clock. 3:22-13. It ain't over yet, but there's 5 minutes remaining. Kilkenny have got the 2 points they do so desperately needed and required here tonight in UPMC Nolan Park. And now move on to 5 points after four games. That'll be two wins, one loss, and a draw.
3: Don Richie Reid. But Brendan, now that Dublin are on a wave, this is going to be a massive match. But look, Kilkenny, I know everyone will say it's only Kildare now all of a sudden in the second half, but that performance in the second half has given us a little bit of hope that we needed. We seem to be playing a little bit more fluently.
4: Give us an update on Offaly and Wexford there, Ron.
3: Offaly and Wexford, 2:16-2:14. Offaly by 2 points. Offaly by 2 points.
4: And that's in the same time as this. There's about 5 minutes plus out of time remaining there.
3: Clare 7, Tipperary 5. That's a different championship.
4: And here's one for you now. If Offaly

0: I heard Eddie Scally saying on that famous podcast as well on Monday night, I went out for a walk on Tuesday, back to it. If Offaly win today and if Offaly win next week, Offaly can be in the Leinster final. And he's not wrong.
1: Yeah.
0: He's not wrong.
1: No, he's not.
0: Because they'll be on 6 points.
1: Yeah, but Kilkenny have to, if Kilkenny win, it doesn't matter.
0: No, if Kilkenny...
1: If Kilkenny slip up or Dublin, see, he was also assuming that maybe...
0: Yeah, well, that's true. Kilkenny will be on 7 if they beat Dublin.
1: And Eddie will love this now. He'll get me back on this. He also said that Dublin won't beat Galway up. And he's a dangerous thing, that podcast. He said they wouldn't win. Galway wouldn't get a... Or Dublin wouldn't get a performance or a result. But they did. Dublin have surprised us. They've got a performance.
0: Dublin can hurl. I fancied them earlier on the year. Shane Murphy. To the Leinster final here, Shane Murphy. Oh, he nearly ran to Glenn Moore, but there was an advantage there for Shane, wearing number 17, to Glenn Moore, man. Owen in the goal, Shane in the forwards. And it's a free in, and there's a little bit of old argy-bargy here. There's no real need for it. It turns out that Kildare's good performances last week against Galway, tonight against Kilkenny, a bridge too far, and now if it stays as the way it is, with Offaly and Wexford, Kildare will be back down to the Joe McDonagh next year with a game to go. That's a Offaly win, of course, because Wexford have them on the head-to-head.
1: Yeah.
0: Wexford hanging in. Remember the day we were in Wexford 3 years ago, Ronnie, and poor old Jerry.
1: Right.
0: Jerry was turning green, the Wexford man.
1: Yeah,
0: he thought the Yellow Bellies were heading for the Joe McDonagh.
1: Yeah.
0: But anyway, Kilkenny are willing well here. 4-22 to 13 points. Kildare will be very disappointed. Only 3 points in the second half.
1: Offaly 2-18, Brendan. Wexford 2-14.
0: Well, there you go. And it's petering into the final
1: minutes.
0: Petering into the final 3 minutes.
1: Is he bringing the ball up to the 21? No.
0: If there's anything being said there, he might bring it up. Or match referee is... So, Ronnie, that's just to correct the table then, and I have it done right.
1: Yep.
0: Dublin now on top on 7. Galway on 6. Kilkenny with this win will move on to 5. Kildare will remain on none. And if Offaly win today, they move on to 4 points. So Wexford on 2 and Kildare none. But that will be it. Kildare will definitely go back down if that remains the same. And is really heating up now.
1: Now, the interesting one is Galway have to go to Wexford.
0: They have, but Wexford haven't really anything to play for. They can't finish in third place in Leinster anyway.
1: No.
0: So maybe Micheál was looking at that, but I don't think he was. Micheál Donoghue's a very competitive man.
1: Yeah.
0: TJ gets another free.
1: 1-4 for TJ.
0: It's not easy winning Wexford. 4-22 to 13 points. 2 minutes remaining, Ronnie. Sum up that 70 minutes of hurling.
1: Well, the 70 minutes, I suppose, is all about the second half and the third quarter for Kilkenny, because the first half we just weren't in it, we just weren't at the races, and we just didn't come out of the traps. Everyone playing below par, 13 wides and all over the place. People just bemused and, I suppose, confused, and they may confuse us all. But now we're a different team. We're playing with plenty of fluidity, we're playing with plenty of style, plenty of hunger, and we're probably just where we should be, Brendan, because again we're just playing the way we expected to play. We've not got any better, but for Kilkenny hurlers and Kilkenny fans, we now can go up to Parnell Park with a lot of hope, because this performance in the second half with 14 men has given us a lot of hope. Kildare were excellent in the first half, but the hunger and whatever went on in that dressing room at half time, we did say it, Brendan, that if there's men in that dressing room, they'd come out, and men came out in that dressing room in the second half. Boys went in at half time, but they came out like men in the second half, and I think we have to give them credit. And for me, just the form and the confidence coming back into Owen Cody's green boots, that for me is a help, because that's good for Kilkenny hurling. Adrian Mullen back in the field, Harry Shine with a 1-2, that's all only good. And Harry Shine will have an interest in the Camogie under 23 All-Ireland tomorrow, because Kilkenny Camogie wish them, Seamus Kelly and his players, the best of luck against Cork and Dungarvan tomorrow. They play in the All-Ireland under 23 Camogie. But look, Kilkenny, Brendan, you asked to sum it up. Kilkenny have hurled well. They've answered the critics at half time. They were backed into a corner. They had us all confused at half time, and they've come out brilliant in the second half.
0: Yeah, and the KCLR Daily will be actually at the Golf Classic, Ronnie, so you'll have a chance to have a chat to the lads there on the Thursday morning. So they will be there, the KCLR Daily, Brian Redd with Eddie Hughes and the team. And looking forward to seeing Eddie on the tee box. 5 additional minutes, Ron. The old question I always ask, is there any need for 5 minutes when it's 4-23 to 13 points? Stone madness.
1: Eddie Scally says it's what seldom is wonderful. He did say that Galway wouldn't get a result, or Dublin wouldn't get a result, but that's the danger of that podcast, Brendan. That's why we're not on the podcast. We can say what we like and get away with it, but on that podcast you're under pressure on that podcast.
0: To be fair to them, half the world listening, never mind half the country, they're going well on it,
1: Eddie boy. They're getting the listeners here.
0: They're getting the listeners. Here comes TJ. He's got a few great balls today. He's at back, vintage display by TJ Reid.
1: Look, he's going to give it to Mullen.
0: He gave it to Mullen inside. He watched him running all the
1: Fanny
0: way.
1: Hale 1-2.
0: Here's Adrian. In field he goes. Oh, he switches across field. Goal.
1: Ah, he blew it for final.
0: Threw it for a throw ball. There we go. Second throw ball to be blown. In fairness to Eamon Furlong, he's done a good job.

0: afternoon.
1: He has, to be fair, they're dead right.
0: Fine attendance, Ronnie. Yeah. But Kilkenny now, to be fair, I'm always harbouring on about Carlow hurlers not getting the support they deserve at the Joe McDonagh and that, and I think I'm right, because people should support the county. So no, times are hard and it's not easy, and it's not all about prices of tickets, it's the price of living, as you know. But Kilkenny need huge support in Parnell Park next Sunday. They need support. The Dubs will turn it out. It actually could be a full house.
1: Yeah, no, and I think they'll get, because, again, as we said, just going back even to the Golf Classic and the support, the massive support from the Kilkenny businesses and massive support from Kilkenny, there is an opportunity for more people to, as I said, to go onto the Kilkenny social medias and maybe donate. But the Kilkenny business public, Brendan, on real support, there's over 100,000 collected in the last 3 weeks. So the Kilkenny public are there. We can give out all we like. We're critical. That's the only thing we can be probably give out about, I suppose. We are critical. We do expect the best. And we were critical at half time. We expected more. We got more. We're no further down the line. That's the danger. We still have to play Dublin. We still have to beat Dublin. But at least we're putting ourselves in a very strong position to do that now.
0: Well, the two top teams are in the Leinster final. The third team is in the championship still. So you don't really bow out of it. But unfortunately, there's four teams vowing for three places and they're all in with a shout. What's the latest from Offaly and Wexford, Adrian?
1: 2:21 Offaly, 2:15 Wexford. Mm. And it's time up. So it looks like Offaly are going to win that game.
0: Offaly are moving up the ladder there as well. So if Offaly win next week, they're going to be in a bit around it. But if Kilkenny win, that puts pay to that. Offaly can finish on 6 points. They're now on four if they hang on there against Wexford in Tullamore. So Offaly now on 4 points, two wins for them. Wexford remain on two, Kildare on no scores, and Kildare will be disappointed. It won't come down to the last day for Kildare. They've been gallant, they've been competitive, and it's all you can do. But back to the old argument, Ronnie, you've given a team 2 years at the level, Joe Mack, and in the Leinster Championship.
1: Yeah, here's again TJ. Look,
0: he's been excellent.
1: Ah, look at this,
0: top class. Top class. TJ Reid, got a one for Reid right over on the far side. What did he say, Ronnie? 5 minutes remaining. But three of those five have now been played. Another fine performance. He's been very good today, but in the second half, everybody has been excellent.
1: Yeah, but TJ has got ball put run down in front of him. In the first half, Kilkenny were lamping balls down and were going wide, 13 wides of City. Whatever chance we have at TJ, 38, 39, whatever bloody age he is, it doesn't matter. But if you give a man that has that aerial ability and hurling brain, land the ball on top of him, and we did that in the second half. And again, TJ and Owen Cody, I have to say it, but look, one of the Ballyhale lads, look, there's a huge amount of confidence back in those feet. The feet have got lighter, they're not as heavy, and it's a help for us, as I said, as supporters, and it's a massive boost of confidence for Derek Lynn, because that was a tough walk in at half time. It was a very tough walk in at half time.
0: Without a doubt, play continues here. Kildare go looking for a consolation score. That's James Burke, the man from Nace. He sends it in, he gets a white flag. Their scores have been scarce in the second half, but
1: Brendan,
0: James Burke has got a score.
1: That's their first point
0: in a long time.
1: In 25 minutes, yeah. Or 24 minutes, yeah.
0: And that'll show you the dominance of Kilkenny in that second half.
1: They scored 4 points with the wind and with an extra man for a lot of it.
0: Yeah, from our point of view, we said Casey Lord be at the Golf Classic on Saturday.
1: Thursday, Friday.
0: What I'm saying here is you get Kilkenny to get a result next week, and we're going to have a fantastic day in Croke Park on the 6th of June, because Carlow are into the Joe Mack. We want Kilkenny, the Leinster, and if this man stays shooting, he didn't get it this time, and he's frustrated with himself. But we're into the 4th minute, heading for the 5th minute of added time. 4:25 Kilkenny, 13 points. Huge thank you to Lahart's Garage for a proud sponsorship again this afternoon, and to detail on the sponsorship of Man of the Match. You know the rules there. Now you don't have to pick a player, so you know what to do, and make sure and tune in to KCLR Sunday Sport tomorrow between 2 and 6. And of course, Monday evening, Kilkenny Galway and the Minor coming live from Portlaoise. Wednesday night, of course, as well, the under 20 Leinster final, again Kilkenny and Galway, live on KCLR 96 FM. And of course, it is Kildare now who are grinding out the few last few minutes here, but 4:25 to 13 it is here, 30 seconds remaining, Ronnie, and that's the story.
1: Yeah, it's a big massive week in hurling for Kilkenny.
0: Massive
1: three week, you know, there was a low ebb, a low sense of confidence around the place. Now we're going to three finals. Well, the Leinster Championship is not a final, but we're going to three big games in Leinster next week. Under 20 Henry flying it, under 20 our Minors going up Gardaí Burn, under a tough asks for all three. And Kilkenny, as I said, going to Parnell Park. But look, the mood is good.
0: Here's Cody. TJ's put him in. Here he goes. Oh, that's high.
1: This last
0: goal chance. Has he got it?
1: Oh, he should have got a penalty.
0: Wide. He got an advantage. I thought he should have got a penalty. That's the full time whistle, there. Ronnie. 4:25 to 13 points here. It's a massive win for Kilkenny. Kildare will be disappointed with their second half, but their first half, they were unbelievable.
1: Yeah, no, you have to give credit to Kildare in the first half. They were absolutely excellent for sure all over the field. They were first at every ball, played with a lot of confidence. And it's, amazingly, it was only when, look at the crowd following TJ, the young lads all on top of TJ. But amazingly, it's just the Kilkenny, when they're sending off, and I'm delighted for Keane Kenny. Not that he got sent off, but that Kilkenny put in a performance. Keane Kenny's not a dirty hurler. Keane Kenny was just frustrated. Kilkenny played brilliantly from then on. They went in at half time. That was a lonely, lonely walk for Derek Ling and his selectors and his management going in there at half time. There was a low ebb around the place. We were very confused and very disillusioned up here in the box, and a number of our supporters and media people, we wondered, was there a performance? There was a lot of, I suppose, discontent. But in the second half, we asked, boys went in at half time, Brendan, and men came out, and for me, a lot of men showed up for Kilkenny today. We're very critical of Kilkenny and the supporters, and we're very critical as supporters of the Kilkenny hurlers. They're men that have to go to work Monday morning, and they give what they can for Kilkenny hurling. And I think, as I said, when they were backed into a corner, when it didn't look good for them, boys went in, but men came out. And for me, that's where I'm happy. Then the form lifted, the fog lifted, the energy came back into the legs. The legs got lighter, they got faster. And in Owen Cody, you can say what you like about him, he might have only scored, what? He scored 1-2, but he created the two goals, one for Shine and one for TJ. And again, as I said, all over the field. And in particular, Tom Phelan was excellent for Kilkenny. And at the back, I suppose, when we settled down, we only conceded 13 points. That's not a big score. We'll be happy. We're far from comfortable. We're far from the perfect team. But what we are is, we're going to Dublin now in Parnell Park in a happier position, in a stronger position, and we're going up with more hope. Dublin now have got a great win today, beating Galway, but we're going up with a lot of confidence, and I think that's, for me, has taken. I saw two or three or four players, when they won a ball or two, clapping each other in the back. That wasn't there the last few weeks. And for me,
0: what happens now is Kilkenny are on 5, beat Dublin next week, run 7, Dublin are on 7, Kilkenny have them on the head-to-head.
1: So I hope it's not on a score.
0: No, if three teams on the same point are scoring, but it's head-to-head if it's 1-1,
1: But there's only 2 with 7, because Galway have what, 6 at the
0: moment? They have 6, so they'll go on to 8,
1: So will it come down to scoring averages then?
0: If the three teams finish on the same scores, I think is the rule, but other than that, if it's 1 against 1, it's scoring differences. Well, if three are on the same amount, it comes to scoring differences. Yeah. If it's 2, it's head-to-head.
1: Well, then we need to be careful, possibly, because as I said, it's not home and hose. But what we do need to do is we have to beat Dublin in Dublin. We were nervous up to now. We were very, very nervous at half time here, but we put in a brilliant performance. We needed to, and we did, and a lot of lads stood up, and I'm delighted, as I said, in particular for Keane Kenny, because again, he could have been a lot of people could have targeted him. Kilkenny going down to 14, you lose the game, and the people might throw the blame at him. They didn't, and the Kilkenny players stood up, as I said, in the dressing room. They came back out in the second half, and you can see the supporters there. Look, the crowds that are there with TJ.
0: Brilliant.
1: It's brilliant to see that the Kilkenny public are back. But we need them in Parnell Park next week.
0: Need
1: weekend,
0: everybody. Need everyone. Anybody can go there. Anyone can go to Parnell Park has got to go next Sunday afternoon. And no, it ain't easy. There's ads on the radio, and people are saying things are hard and this is that and the other. It's early, Ronnie. It's a 2 o'clock throw in next Sunday afternoon. Carlow hurlers are in Antrim. They're home and host. They're in Croke Park in the John McDonough. But for Kilkenny, 4:25 to 13 tonight. A good day at the office, considering we were worried a little bit and maybe a big bit at half time.
1: Oh, we were more than worried. We were looking at the bereavement announcements at that stage. We were very, very worried at half time. But look, we have a big week in Kilkenny hurling. Big week in Camogie, as I said, under 23 tomorrow. Minor Monday night, under 20s Wednesday night, and then next Sunday. So a massive week for Kilkenny hurling, and of course for Carlow hurling. Carlow are true to Joe McDonough, brilliant for them. But for Kilkenny hurling, we're on a bit of an upward journey, an upward surge. It's only temporary maybe, but look, it's a lot better than it was about 35 minutes ago.
0: Yeah, well, next week's result is still crucial. Speaking of golf, McIlroy is on -5 through 15 on today in the PGA Championship to share the lead. -4, so he's 4 under par so far today. He finished the first round on +4. There you are, Ronnie. You better drive that boogie well in Kilkenny Golf Club next week.
1: If you seen me last week, you'd know that's all I was able for is driving the boogie, because
0: there was plenty of lads driving the boogie here this evening. The bench worked well also, and at the end of the day, it's a great win for Kilkenny.
1: Ah, look, it is. And look, again, to be fair to Derek Ling, he's come under huge pressure, you know, in the last few weeks. It's not easy, because he gives everything. He has given everything for Kilkenny. He continues to give everything for Kilkenny hurling. He can't make them go out. And he can only pick the team as he sees fit. But look, for him, I'm just delighted that we got the performance. Look, I know everyone will say it's only Kildare and that's what you expect.
0: It's not fair to say that though, is it?
1: It's not fair to say that because Kildare are better than what we all expect over the last few years. They've improved hugely. So it's a bit disrespectful to say that about Kildare. But what we are now, Brendan, is we are where we thought we would be at the beginning. We always knew when this draw was made that we'd have to go to Dublin to get a result in Parnell Park. That's why that matches were fixed that way over the years. We're no worse off.
0: Do you believe they can get that result in Parnell, Ronnie?
1: Well, Brendan, unfortunately, like the podcast of Eddie and Scally and our friends, I said 3 months ago that we'd win the Leinster final, we'd beat Galway in the Leinster final, and that we'd be in an All-Ireland semi-final. I'm going to stick to that.
0: Go on, Ron.
1: To stick to that. And I believe that after what I've seen today, I've seen enough green shoots today, Brendan. I've seen green shoots. I've seen Cody coming back into form. I've seen a bit of life in TJ again.
0: The bench worked well. Shine played well.
1: And for me,
0: Tom Phelan was excellent.
1: Shine and Mullen coming back into the setup is a big help. Disappointed I didn't see Maxey coming on today. I thought he'd have a part to play. But I've seen more green shoots today. Yes, they're small shoots. I didn't see him at half time. But what amazing the day makes. What a difference a 35 minutes makes. Because 35 minutes ago, Brendan, we were all looking for cover and starting the car because we felt sorry for these guys. But look, thankfully, they've come out with a brilliant second half performance. 4-25, 13 points. What more can we say? Only that it's a step forward.
0: And
1: they'll
0: awfully hang on as well, because Screeny was one of the men that scored a goal there with a few minutes left to go. They led by 12 minutes to go. He got a goal. I do believe that's coming in from one of my sideline reporters as well. But if Offaly did hang on there, it means that Kildare will play.
1: No, it looks like Offaly held on, yeah.
0: Kildare will play Joe McDonagh next year. That's disappointing for Brian with the great effort he's put in there, but I'm sure work in progress and work will continue in Kildare. But that's the seesaw thing, and it's not helpful
1: to
0: anybody.
1: But the boys mentioned it brilliantly on the podcast about this, and Oisín and Mickey and Eddie and the talk about, because as you said, we all listen to them when we're going for our little walks. But like yo-yoing for Kildare and Carlow and these, that's not good for that Kildare team at half time were every bit as good as Kilkenny, and they deserve to be given an opportunity for 2 or 3 years to grow and to develop and learn. And you're going back down there to, you know, going to travel to Derry and down, and you're not learning a whole lot.
0: There was a case I followed on this one. There was a write-up during the week. I just briefly went over it. I can't remember who wrote it, but it was a write-up during the week. I say that because of Kildare's performance last week, is it time now for the GAA to say, look, we need Kildare in the Leinster Championship, we need Carlow, we need Laois, we need Westmead. You know, Antrim are in it, Galway are in it, they've come in, and I know they had to because Galway were isolated out there in the West. But due to the standards and the pace they've got up in the last few years, is there a case for the Carlows to be playing Wexford and Dr. Cullen Park, for Kildare to be playing Carlow, to be playing Laois, to be playing Westmead? I think there is, and to see the teams be there and there. But it's the only way we'll improve hurling, Ronnie.
1: Well, Brendan, you said they need it. Hurling needs it.
0: Hurling needs it big time.
1: Hurling needs it because the game is dying in a lot of places. It's been marginally given time in Kildare's and Carlow's with not enough resources. Resource it better. Let them come into the, like they do at minor and under 21, play around Robin. Let them come in to play the big teams at the seeded level, but give them the opportunity to play senior hurling and play, let them play their, we'll say their pre-match or their whatever, their pre-round, and then come in and play your big teams, the seeded teams, the Kilkennys, the Galways or the Dublins at that stage. But send them back down. You know, as I said, there's only a handful of teams. It's a sport that everyone loves, everyone enjoys.
0: It's the best field game in the world.
1: Look what Kildare have done in 10 years. Look what Carlow have done in the last 10 years.
0: Without a doubt.
1: And now we're going to 10. Right, lads, thanks very much. If you have great 10 years, don't get lost.
0: And here we've Carlow and Laois now, probably, I don't know what we've finished in Port Laois, but the winners will play Carlow
1: in the
0: Joe McDonagh. And the story is, the winners of the Joe Mac and the losers played in that famous preliminary quarter final. Laois 4-28, down 27 points. And Laois play London next week, so it's very much looking like it's going to be Laois Carlow final. My point is that preliminary quarter final has been taken away by the people who said it was a waste of time. This, I think, Laois were the only ones. Now, to me, looking at it, if you looked at it closely, that preliminary quarter final wasn't to suit the Joe McDonagh winners or to suit the runners up. It was to suit the bigger teams to give them a quarter final to keep the championship alive and kicking.
1: Yeah.
0: And the only team to win in that was Laois, did catch Dublin in Port Laois in 2019.
1: And 35 minutes ago, we thought we might be playing in it. We could still be playing
0: in it. Without a doubt.
1: Still be playing.
0: Listen, Ron, a pleasure to be with you here today. I know Michael is off on his travels as well, but you've been a busy man as well. You're with Oisín there during the week also. 4:25 to 13, nothing to be sneezed at. Parnell Park, here we come. It's going to be a huge week for Kilkenny hurling.
1: Yeah, no, an enjoyable week, something to look forward to. As we said, 3 teams now, 2 teams in the Leinster final. Henry, and we wished Henry and his group management team the best of luck, and Gardaí Byrne. As I said, a lot of people critical of Kilkenny hurling at the moment, but look, it's a step forward. We've seen enough green shoots. That's the main thing for me, Brendan.
0: I've seen enough
1: green shoots in the second half to give me a little bit more positivity, and hopefully get a result point above in Dublin, and that what I said maybe 3 months ago come true. Leinster final, beat Galway.
0: We might be wearing the jersey for Croke Park, yeah, Ron?
1: We could well be.
0: We certainly said. That's Adrian Rowland, better known as Ronnie. I'm Brendan Hennessy. That's full time here in UPMC Nolan Park, with thanks to the Hearts, thanks to Martin Bridgman back at base, and to all the team working throughout today, Martin Quilty and the lads earlier on. Carlo won, they're into the Joe Mack final. Kilkenny have won here. They're now in the fifth round of Leinster next Sunday at 2 o'clock in Parnell Park in Dublin. It ain't a final, it ain't a semi-final, but I tell you one thing, it's going to be one hell of a game. It'll decide where Kilkenny will be heading for the remainder of the year at senior hurling. We'll be back from Port Laoise on Monday night. We'll be back on Wednesday night with minor and under 20. But for the Kilkenny hurling supporters, you can believe now, as Ronnie said, the green shoots are back, and long may it continue. 4:25 to Kilkenny. A gallant Kildare under Brian Dowling, 13 points. Good evening and good night. Enjoy the weekend from UPMC Nolan Park, and back to you, Martin.
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0: now, just before we go to a bit of music to take us up to the news at 8 o'clock, we do have a winner of the Man of the Match competition for the Kilkenny-Kildare match. And it's Mary Irish Doyle of Ballyfoy, County Kilkenny. You're the winner of the €50 Detail Menswear voucher. We will be in touch. And thanks to Detail Menswear, they're in High Street Kilkenny and they're in Potato Market Carlow. And they're the official Man of the Match sponsors here on KCLR. Plenty of good music coming your way between 8 and 10 with Transmission. Eleanor with the very best of alternative music here. 10 and 12, it's Martin Quilty back with Late Night. And we kick things off in the morning with James Lakes after the Farm Show repeat until 11. And KCLR Classics taking it through until 2 o'clock. Quick break, we'll come back with a few songs. Get one from Dermot Kennedy anyway, and we'll see how time goes after that.
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8: Taoiseach Micheál Martin has hinted at further pension increases in the upcoming budget. He was speaking at the end of Fianna Fáil's Ardéis in Dublin, which marked 100 years since the foundation of the party. Micheál Martin says the cost of living must be reduced while also securing the country's economic future.
9: We will tackle high energy and other prices through a programme of investment and reform. We will protect those most in need by delivering increases in pensions and other supports. We will empower disabled people by advancing their rights, increasing their supports and enabling them to reach their full potential.
8: Agatha investigations continuing into the death of a man in Artane in Dublin. The man in his 30s was pronounced dead a short time after emergency services arrived at the scene in Brookwood Heights at around 12:30 last night. A different man in his 60s was arrested at the scene and is being detained at a Garda station in North Dublin. Gardaí are conducting door-to-door inquiries around the area. This neighbour says the whole community is shocked.
10: So I've been living in this area since I was about 6 years old, and I suppose there's lots of sort of primary schools in the area, so it'd be sort of like a child friendly area, lots of people walking their dogs. This is I think the first instance I could recall ever in my whole like years of living here and growing up here.
8: Both Gardaí and the police ombudsman are investigating the death of a man following an incident on Dublin's Henry Street. The man in his 30s was detained following an alleged shoplifting incident at around 5 o'clock yesterday evening. He was taken to the Mater Hospital after becoming unresponsive at the scene and was later pronounced dead. As tonight's Eurovision Grand Final gets underway in Austria, the organisers say they're hopeful Ireland and other boycotting countries will return to the contest. Ireland, Iceland, the Netherlands, Spain and Slovenia are all refusing to take part this year in protest at Israel's participation due to the ongoing conflict in Gaza. The European Broadcasting Union says it won't exclude Israel as it deals with national broadcasters rather than governments. Speaking earlier in Vienna, Director Martin Green says he's hopeful Ireland will return.
11: We are a family and there's five members of our family missing, but we really respect their point of view and we've said to them, look, if there's anything we can do to find a pathway back for you that's in our power to do and in the power of the membership to do, we'll happily do that.
8: The Maldives have suspended a search for the bodies of a group of Italian divers lost while exploring deep underwater caves. Five Italians, including a professor and her daughter, were reported missing by the crew of a vessel they were travelling on when they failed to resurface. The search was suspended after a military diver died after trying to reach them. Authorities are awaiting the arrival of three Finnish dive experts to rethink the search operation. Turkey is the most dangerous place to drive in Europe, followed by Italy. Research from insurance firm Zego shows there are 16 road deaths every day in Turkey and 380,000 injuries a year from accidents. The Irish Sun reports there are 234,000 injuries annually in Italy. Zego is warning of extra high risk profile around driving abroad, from different road signage and speed limits to driving on the opposite side of the road. The annual Garda Memorial Day took place earlier in Dublin Castle. Family and friends gathered to remember loved ones killed in the line of duty since the force's formation in 1922. Addressing the crowd, Garda Commissioner Justin Kelly says it's a special day.
12: We remember Garda Kevin Flatley, whose name has most recently been added following his passing last year. Despite the time that has passed since they were last here with us, I know their loss is always felt. While it is an emotional day and not an easy day, it is a day when we can share our thoughts, our feelings and our lasting memories.
8: And that's your latest news update at 4 minutes past eight.
13: Good evening, I'm Aidan Delaney. Starting with soccer, and Jack Moylan's got a hat-trick on his international debut to give the Republic of Ireland a 5-0 win over Grenada in a friendly this evening. Tom Cannon also scored twice after coming off the bench in Murcia. In Gaelic games, clearly Tipperary in the Munster Hurling Championship this evening. The visitors have a 14.8 advantage at half-time in Semple Stadium. A last-gasp goal from Brian Hayes was enough for Dublin to beat Galway in Leinster. The Dubs came away from Salt Hill with a 3-16-21 point victory. Kilkenny survived going down to 14 men to beat Lowly Kildare this evening. Keane Kenny was red-carded, but the Cats came away with a 4-25-14 point win at Nolan Park. Offaly came from behind to beat Wexford for their first victory of the campaign. Conor Foley was sent off for the Muddles, who fell to a 2-21-215 loss. In rugby, Leinster ended their regular season URC campaign with a big victory this evening. James Lowe crossed over on his return to the side as the Blues beat the Ospreys 68-14 at the Aviva Stadium. That try means Lowe has now joined Shane Horgan at the top of Leinster's try-scoring list. They now sit second in the table with that win, and Munster can knock Ulster out of the top eight with a victory over the Lions this evening. There's three late changes for the hosts, with Jack Crowley, Alex Nankerville and Finian Witcherly all withdrawing due to knocks. JJ Hanrahan started at number 10, Shane Daly is on the wing and Evan O'Connell is in the pack. It's O'Connell who has gone over for the early try. And in golf, Rory McIlroy now has a share of the lead during the third round of the PGA Championship in the USA. The Northern Irishman is 5 under par through 16 holes. He's now 4 under par all round. He's joined the American pair of Alex Smalley and Maverick McNealy, as well as the South African Aldrich Poitiger, at the top of the leaderboard in Pennsylvania. And that's your news in sport. It's now 6 minutes past 8.
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18: Good evening, welcome along to Transmission on KCLR. Hope you're doing well tonight. Eleanor with you with 2 hours of the best in alternative. Lots coming up for you on the show tonight, as always. We've new music from Aldous Harding. She just released her latest album. We'll have a track from that. We also have new music from Father John Misty. Bodega are back with new music, plus all the usual suspects, including something from Tame Impala to celebrate his return to Ireland this week. But to start us off, they actually have a new track out that came out just yesterday, but we're going to go into the archives for this one. From 2001, it's The Avalanches and Frontier Psychiatrist. Welcome along.
19: Is Dexter ill today?
20: Mr. Kirk, Dexter's in school.
21: I'm afraid he's not, Miss Fishmore. Dexter's truancy problem is way out of hand. The Baltimore County School Board have decided to expel Dexter from the entire public school system.
20: Oh, Mr. Kirk, I'm as upset as you to learn Dexter's truancy, but surely expulsion is not the answer.
21: I'm Sulfuric exposure is the only answer. It is the opinion of the entire staff that Dexter is criminally insane.
0: That boy needs therapy.
20: Psychosomatic.
0: That boy needs therapy.
20: Purely psychosomatic.
0: That boy needs therapy.
20: You're lying down on the couch.
0: What does that mean?
20: You're a nut. You're crazy in the coconut.
0: What does that mean? That boy needs therapy.
20: I'm gonna kill you.
0: That boy needs therapy.
20: Brannigazoo, let's have a chew. I want to count three.
0: That boy needs therapy.
22: He was white as a sheep.
23: And he also made false teeth.

0: avalanches above, business continues below.
1: Did I ever tell you the story about
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8: The world of 20,000 girls.
9: And milk.
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15: I promised my girlfriend I'd get
16: the violin.

0: psychosomatic. That boy needs therapy.
1: You're psychosomatic.
0: That boy needs therapy.
1: Lie down on the couch.
2: What does that mean?
1: You're a nut. You're crazy in the coconut.
2: What does that mean?
0: That boy needs therapy.
1: I'm gonna kill you.
0: That boy needs therapy.
2: Granny Gazoo, let's have it, you. Now when I count three.
0: That boy needs therapy.
3: He was white as a sheet.
4: And he also made false teeth.

0: Can you think of anything that talks other than a person?
1: A bird?
2: Yeah.
0: Sometimes a parrot talks.

0: Special effects.
1: The latest from Tommy Smith. He's got a new EP out at the minute called Put On A Record, Tommy. That one is called SFX. Before him, a classic from The Rapture. I'll be killed for calling that one a classic, but from 2011, it's one of those albums from The Rapture and In The Grace Of Your Love. That was How Deep Is Your Love, recently re-released on vinyl too, if you're into your records. Now, last week we were all about The Chemical Brothers and Go, after it popped up on a new Netflix film with Taron Egerton and Charlize Theron. How quickly a song can get overplayed. It started Thursday, maybe Friday. By Sunday, absolutely over it. Over it completely. It is currently their top played song on Spotify and it re-entered the UK and Irish charts, currently at number 22 in the UK and 26 here in Ireland, which after 10 years just goes to show you the power of social. Absolute madness. Anyway, while I'm temporarily over Go, it doesn't mean I can't play something else from them. From the Chemical Brothers, this is Got to Keep On. It's Casey Lohr.

and the rain comes down like tears, and the rain comes down like tears.

Man and Dusseldorf on KCLR, the brilliant public service broadcasting before that, together with Era, with People Let's Dance, and the Chemical Brothers starting those off with Got to Keep On from the album No Geography. This is KCLR, hope you're doing well tonight. You're very welcome along. Eleanor with you on transmission till 10. Still to come between now and then, we have new music from Father John Misty and Aldous Harding. But for now, we're moving to a new collab between Jordan Rakai and Femi Colioso. Jordan has a new collaborative EP out called Between Us. On it, he has teamed up with Jalen and Gonda, Jungle's Tom McFarland, FKJ, Nubia Garcia, and this one from Ezra Collective's Femi Colioso. This one is called It Never Ends.

SG on Casey Lore and Dance. Pigeon before that with Miami from their new album Out in National, which is out now. They'd be epic at one of the summer festivals. A lot of energy from them. And no signups this year from this island, from what I can see anyway. But I'm sure, in fact, I would put money on it, they will be booked for one of them in the next couple of years. I'd say next year, but you never know yourself. They might not be touring, so I'll give a year's protective padding. Hercules and Love Affair are going to start our journey to 9 o'clock. We'll be back after the news with lots more, including new music from Father John Misty. But for now, this is Blind. It's Casey Lore.

93 and Reunion on KCLR. Law and Order before that with Praxis. And starting off this hour from her latest album, Written Into Changes, Avalon Emerson and Happy Birthday. Welcome along if you're just joining us. Hope you're doing well tonight. Eleanor with you on Transmission till 10 with the best in alternative. We have the latest from Lucy Dacus and Aldous Harding coming up in a second. But first, this next one was a recent enough find for me. Only in the last 6 or 8 months, I'd say she came onto my radar. But she's been active since 2022. Her full name is Isabel Whelan, but she performs under the name Belle. She released her debut album last year called Holy Grail, and from it, this is called Amour. It's KCLR.

From the brand new album Train on the Island from New Zealand's Aldous Harding, that is the latest release from it called Coats. She's due to play Vicar Street this June 5th. Before that, released for Record Store Day this year, Lucy Dacus and Planting Tomatoes. I've always been curious about planting tomatoes. I think we tried to grow them once and they were just absolutely savaged by slugs. So if anyone has any tips for planting tomatoes, please do send them in on a postcard. This is Casey Lohr, Eleanor with you on Transmission Till 10. Hope you're doing well tonight. We have new music from Bodega on the way shortly. But first, we're heading back down to the Southern Hemisphere for this next track. This band are heading out on tour later this year to support Courtney Burnett. From Sydney, this is Body Type and What Else? And What Else?

They are back with, to my ear anyway, a new sound. That is Bodega and their new single called Pick Up the Check. That is the first song they've travelled outside of New York to record. They travelled all the way to Leeds, no less, to work with a producer called Matt Peel, who has worked with the likes of Divorce and Yard Act. It was then passed over to Brighton for mixing, to Theo Verney, who has worked for English Teacher and Lime Garden. So yeah, the band that sounded very New York on everything they did, now getting a UK influence, and Pick Up the Check is the result of that. We're keeping with the new music for this next track. This is the second release this year from Father John Misty, who is set to play Beyond the Pale next month. Gosh, that crept up fast. It took me a couple of listens, to be honest, but I think the problem was the lack of earphones. So if you have a pair handy, throw them on and turn it up. From Father John Misty, this is The Payoff.

Back in the news this week, teasing possible new music. That is MGMT and Electric Feel on KC Lore. Before that, playing the track to 14-odd thousand people in Dublin on Wednesday, Tame Impala and Let It Happen. That drop, I'm sure, hitting very differently live. That is just about us for this week. Thank you so much for tuning our way tonight. Late Night is up next from 10. We'll be back to do it all over again next Saturday from 8. But for tonight, we're going to leave you with the latest from Death Cab for Cutie. The new album is set to land at the start of next month. This one is called Punching Flowers. Until next time, thanks for listening. Mind yourselves. Good night.

0: Hello, a very good evening. It is Saturday the 16th of May. Welcome along to the KCLR studios here for Late Night. Martin Quilty with you right up on till 12 midnight. Thank you so much to Eleanor for the last 2 hours with transmission. Nell will be back again next Saturday. And also to Martin Bridgman and the rest of the team for what was an unbelievably busy day of hurling as we kicked it all off at 12:30 for the Joe Mack Cup game between Carlow and London. And Carlow, of course, coming away with that victory. They're in the Joe Mack final on the 6th of June. We'll have a little tribute to them a little bit later on. If you want to get in contact with me or even indeed congratulate the Carlow hurlers and indeed the Kilkenny hurlers, they had victory this evening as well, please do so on the KCLR text or WhatsApp line 083 306 9696. The texts are coming in already. I'll get to them in a couple of moments.
1: My head, it hurts, my wallet's worse.
0: Here we go, starting off with one of my favourite bands. This is Kjol and The Victim of Last Night. Welcome along to Late Night. The time.

Yes, what a wonderful song to kick us off this evening. There we go. That is Kjol and the Victim of Last Night. How are you, Martin? Would you have John Hogan for Mary One in Conaghy and all in Conaghy and Mooneen Row? Thanks. And that comes in from Paddy Malloy in Mooneen Row. Good night to you, Paddy. I hope you're keeping very well. And I can certainly indeed, do you know something now? Because the head here with me is nearly gone. So I'm writing these down here on my little notes so that I'm sure that I won't forget them. Hiya, Martin. How are you this evening? Hope you have no bruises. Thanks, Teresa. Awful good of you. Would you have some Seamus Moore? I have Seamus Moore. No problem at all. Will you play a song by Brian Call or Big Tom for Betty Michael and Nuala, please, Martin? That comes in from Anne in Clonroach. I most certainly will. And Jerry Guthrie, song of your choice. Best wishes to the Kilkenny under 23 girls tomorrow from Tom in Tullerone. Tom, I have Jerry Guthrie. I have the Monday Club coming up a little bit later on because I knew you'd be on. Look on for him, and yes, the best of luck to the Kilkenny girls. That game is in Farfield, in Waterford, down in Dungarvan, tomorrow at 3:30 throw-in, and there will be updates from our very own Adrian Ronnie Ronan on sport with Martin Bridgman tomorrow as well with that, so tune in. But I have to first of all give a big shout out to my little buddy down in Yall in the county of Cork. He's always shouting up the rebels at me, but anyway, no doubt he'll be shouting up the rebels when the hurlers are taking to the field next. But his mam had her 40th birthday last night, so happy birthday to Frieda Landers. And Cormac is down visiting his granny, or Mamie, as he calls her. So, Mary, a very good evening to you. And Cormac was looking for this song last night when I was down there with him as well. He came on with the DJ, and he said he liked it, so I said I'd play it. Here we go. This is the Whistling Donkeys and the Hills at Donegal. Cormac, I want to hear you singing.

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0: Not very catchy. Nah. I tell you, you could sing it all night. There we go. That one is John Hogan, especially for those who asked for a John Hogan song. And what you wanna? And before that, we had Mike Denver's new one called I Asked Her for a Dance. Lovely tune that is as well, I have to say. Right, I am bombarded with text messages. I need to get a look at some of them and WhatsApp messages. Do keep them coming in to me on our Fairstone Kilkenny text or WhatsApp line 0833069696. Good evening to Jim Lyons in the county of Carlow. He is sitting back on the sofa listening to Late Night here on KCLR, and Jim has a glass. I don't know what's in the glass, Jim. I'm assuming it's water. Fair play to you. But anyway, he's enjoying listening to the show. So good evening to you, Jim. Hello also to Bunty this evening. He's looking for a song that I have to go to the depths of the vault to try and find for our Bunty this evening. But I will try my best and see what I can come up with. Please play a request for all your listeners near and far. And Mary Grant and Noel Fenley, that comes in from Matthew Roach in Ballykillaboy in Kilmacow. Good evening to you, Matthew, and all of your dancing friends and crew there as well. Hi, Martin. Can you say hi to Paddy, Caroline, Deirdre and all the Kells crew? And if you have anything by Celtic Thunder and Save Home Later, thank you so much for that message. I will see if I have anything from Celtic Thunder. Not sure if I have, but I will look. Good evening to Mary and Ruth in the Mount Rath of County Leash. They are looking for Thomas Maguire, Dreams of London. Should be able to find that for you with no problem at all. Lily White, please, Martin, for Deirdre Murphy in Gore's Bridge. That shouldn't be an issue either. Hi, Martin, please play something from Cleona Hagen for our good friend John Kavanagh, who's listening in Bagnestown. Good evening to you, John. Do you know something? I think I'll play Jolene, because I was watching Anton Deck there a little bit earlier on and it came up. Here's a question for you. Many times does Jolene appear in that song? I didn't know what the answer was either. I had to go and look it up. It's a lot. Could you please play Through the Years for Jim and Peg Murphy in Goran? Don't know if I have that one, but I will certainly have a look and see what it is. And there we go. Right, but somebody asked me for... Oh, our very own Anne in Clonroach asked me for some Brian Call. Here he is with the Roads of Kildare. Sure, he'll take us all the way up the road to the first ad break. We have lots of more good music when we come back. Here is Brian Call.
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Yes, there we go. The Three Amigos, and on the eighth day, and there is a gentleman out near Dunmore East who is one of many of the contractors that is around Ireland. He's probably out in the field somewhere right now thinking to himself, God, wouldn't an eighth day be all right in the week? I could get more done. Edwin Jennings, I hope you're keeping well. I know you're an avid listener here to Late Night on KCLR, so hope you're keeping well and keeping yourself busy. Right, where are we going to now? Tom in Tullerone was looking for Jerry Guthrie, and John Kavanagh in Bagnallstown was looking for some Cleona Hagan. I'm not forgetting about the others. I'm going through them as quickly as I can and trying to find them on the system here, but this will bring us up to the next ad break back to back. Let's kick things off with some Jolene, and then we'll hear Jerry Guthrie. By the way, did you find out how many Jolenes was in the song? Let me know.

0: Late Night on KCLR. 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

0: Here we are, going out for one. That is a new one there by David James, and that is a lovely, catchy song, I can tell you that much. Do you know something? I'm very impressed with my listeners, because I don't know whether some of ye Googled it or whether ye actually sat down with the fingers and counted every time that Dolly Parton sang, or Cleona Hagen even, Dolly sang it first, Jolene, because I'm getting messages in here, galore to me. Right, Teresa says 25. 30 is mentioned in that song, Martin, that comes in from the Kells crew. Angela in Kilmacow, good evening to you. First of all, she says it's great music, and then she wants to know, is the answer 32? And she's so confident, she sent it to me by text and WhatsApp. Paddy Malloy in Conaghy, or Monine Row, I should say, is telling me 31. And our very own Jerry Guthrie loving fan, Tom in Tullerone, also says it is 31. Well, the correct answer officially is actually 31. Amazing, isn't it? 31 times Jolene is mentioned in that song, but fair play to you all for sending me in that message. Please play something for Bridget Doran and Family in Clock. That comes in from Stacia and Betty. Thank you, loving the show. And I have one then here for to say goodnight to Stacia and Betty O'Neill from Bridget, John, Ellen and Scooby-Doo. Thank you so much, loving the music. And thank you, Martin, for playing Paddy Bridget from Clock. I didn't play him yet, but I think he's on the way anyway. But he will be coming up after the break, which is coming very, very soon indeed. Keep those messages coming into me. Love getting them. 083 306 9696. We might even have another little trivia later on. Who knows? We could have Anton on this show. Right now, time for a break.
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0: Yes, it certainly is late night. I have a message in here that says, Michael Collins presents the Nashville of the Southeast Country Dancing. They're back bigger and better. Next Saturday, May the 23rd, is the Stephen Smith Band full bar, complimentary tea, coffee and refreshments. 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Dancing is from 9:30 until 11:45. Admission is €10. Prizes on the door ticket. A friendly welcome awaits you. So for anybody looking to have a bit of dancing next Saturday night, you can do so in the Rue Glen under new management, I suppose you could say, of the bands. It is, of course, Michael Collins, well known around around in the country, Irish and music scene, and dancing to the Stephen Smith Band is from 9:30 until 11:45. And no doubt Bridget will be in contact with me a little bit later to let me know what's happening in Ballon in terms of dancing tomorrow. Where are we? Good evening. Just want to say, have recently started tuning into the show on the way to work. Really enjoying it. Thank you. Oh, that is a lovely message. And it comes in from Denise. Thank you so much, Denise, for that. Really appreciate it. And love those kind of messages as well. And glad that you are enjoying the music. Hi, Martin. Joan in Castlecomer is giving out to Loki for not texting sooner. Any chance of some Mick Flavin? Mick is on the bill later on. Joan, I'm trying to fit them all in as best I can. I have lots of new music to try and get new music played as much as I can, so bear with me till we see what we can do. But right now I have to take another ad break. That's just after popping up here with me, and when we come back I'm going to be playing a Brendan Grace tune, because I'm conscious of the time as well, for Janet, who is another of our avid listeners to the show every week. She's still recuperating in University Hospital Waterford, and she asked me to play a Brendan Grace song. So Janet, that's coming up in a about 49 seconds time.
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I don't think Jan is going to mind me cutting in for the last 20 seconds of the song while the instrumental plays in the background. There we go. That is Brendan Grace and the Dutchman, especially for our very own Janet, who is recuperating at the minute in University Hospital Waterford, and hopefully she will be back home soon. And she keeps listening in every day to KCLR, so fair play to you to that, Jan. And best wishes to everybody that is down in UHD or indeed any care home setting or hospitals around Carlow and Kilkenny as well. So here we go. Here's Bridget. You see, I told you Bridget would be in early now to let me know. But anyway, here we go. Hi, Martin. Can you please tell all your listeners that the dance in Ballon tomorrow is cancelled? Bridget. Well, there's a good reason for it, obviously. There is a local bereavement. The community centre is being used in the afternoon for the funeral. We will be back next Sunday afternoon with the wonderful Noel. Is that supposed to be Noel Brady or Briody? It's spelt Briody, but I don't know. That could be a misspelling, Bridget. You might confirm that for me. I think it's Noel Brady, possibly. But anyway, dancing tomorrow cancelled due to a local bereavement. So if anyone was heading that way, please don't. Good evening to you. And you're looking for Five Little Fingers. I actually played it last week, so I don't have it with me this week, but I will certainly throw on a number there for you. But it's time to grab your partner, push back those chairs, and another dance around the floor. Joan is going to take Loki the cat. Bunty was looking for this a little bit earlier on. I found the correct one. Here he is with Come Back Paddy. Wild.

There we go, Mick Flavin and the Crossroads of Life. And before that, we had Comeback Paddy and Bunty. I hope that was the right song that you were looking for. Good night, Martin. Loving the great music. That comes in from Agnes in Boris in County Carlow. Thank you so much for that, Agnes. Really appreciate it and glad that you were enjoying the music. Right, where are we? Somebody asked me for Through the Years, and I think it was for Deirdre Murphy out in Gore's Bridge. Deirdre, I can't find on my system here an Irish singer of that. The only version I can find is actually Kenny Rogers. And because he is a different type of country, James Lakes is the only person that can play Kenny. So you'll have to wait till the morning or tell me a different singer if you know one off the top of your head. I cannot find one at the minute, but I will certainly keep trying for you. Now, somebody asked me for Celtic Thunder. I'm a big child at the end of the day. I love my animation movies, and Shrek, of course, is one of my favourites. All of you Shrek people, you probably have grandkids and all out there. What do we see? Push that button there. I'm getting ahead of myself here. Right, you know this song. You do know it. Here's Celtic Thunder, and I'm a believer.

0: I think we're all believers after that. Oh, that's a little bit loud on me. Would you believe it that Neil Diamond is actually the composer of that song? I did not know that myself. You learn something new every day of the week. But thank you for that suggestion. It was great. Hi, great show. Can you say hi to all in Robert's Bar in Moishel listening in, especially Leah, our barmaid, who is doing a fab job. If you could play a Jenny McAvoy tune, thank you so much. I most certainly can. And good night, folks. And Leah, don't take any crap. You're doing a fab job. You have a great gang down there and delighted that you are all enjoying the music. And if you fancy any other tunes, send them my way. Let me know. We will have Johnny McAvoy. I'll pull him in a couple of moments' time. After the break that's coming up, I'm going to have a new one from Gavin Gribben. I also have a new one there from Amber Campbell. And I haven't played Keith and Lorraine MacDonald in a while. So as well as Johnny McAvoy, they'll be coming up in a few moments' time. But right now, it's time for that quick break.
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That wonderful young man called Gavin Gribben, and the best is yet to come. Well, there's a lot of good music still yet to come here on Late Night as I bring it to you right up until 12 o'clock. Now, I have to let you know that there is a big prize going with KCLR at the minute, and maybe you find yourself to be a budding comedian or someone in your family that you know is always making you laugh. Well, all this month in KCLR is part of our partnership with Mayhem, now halfway through a month of long run live comedy shows that is in Kilkenny City every night up until the bank holiday weekend in June for this year's Cat Laughs Comedy Festival. We're giving you a chance to head to Edinburgh in Scotland, home of the world famous Edinburgh Fringe Festival. We want to send two people with flights, accommodation, tickets to shows, a few quid in your pocket and much more, and all you have to do is get over one hurdle to get there. So across the month of May, we're looking for your best joke, and we don't want to write it down. We want to hear it. You have to give it to us either on a voice note or in the flesh. The kind of jokes that delivers a killer punchline and that's going to leave me or all of the other presenters here in KCLR in the stitches. Send your voice note or your joke even in a voice note to the WhatsApp line on 083 306 9696, or you can use the free KCLR app to record it and deliver it to the studio. 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The best two jokes of the month will go head to head, and the winner will get the whole lot, the flight, the accommodation, the tickets, the money and more, and you can catch some of this year's Edinburgh Fringe Festival in August, and it's all thanks to Mayhem and KCLR. 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And you know, some of the jokes that's out there now, you know, you can give us good ones, you know, you can give us ones that are kind of silly. Someone told me earlier on today that I wasn't really funny when I was telling people about Billy Connolly and the crane going away from Cleary's and they could see the clock. But, you know, I used to play the piano by ear. Now I use my hands. See? Stupid jokes like that. You can send them into us. But the big one, of course, is the killer punchline. So if you have a joke like that, send them into us. Why not? Because anything is possible. Oh, there's some really good ones out there. I'm trying to think of a different one right now. Here's another one that I heard during the week as well. I used to be addicted to soap, but I got clean. So please do tell us all of your jokes. I want to hear them. Send them in to me via voice note, please, right now. 083 306 9696. I'll forward them on to the gang and the judges, and you'll be able to do it. There could be a few that have a couple of jokes in... Where am I looking? In Robert's Bar in Moishel. Could be some comedians down there right now. They were looking for some Johnny McAvoy. Maybe after Spancil Hill, they might get some inspiration and send them into me. Well, here you go, folks. And especially for the wonderful Leah, who's doing a great job down there. Leah, keep him flowing, girl. Here is Johnny McAvoy and Spancil Hill.

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Oh, holy God, what have I started at all? There we go. Anyway, that's Daniel O'Donnell. And is this the way to Amarillo? Punty has just sent me in one. What have I started with these jokes at all? Anyway, he says to me, watch what you say around egg whites. They can't take a yolk. Oh, God almighty, there we go. And Richie is just after sending me in one as well. Richie doesn't say where he's from, but he wants to know, what do you call a lady sheep who can sing and dance? Lady Baba. Oh, lads, what are you doing to me at all? Keep them coming into me, because if nothing else, they're certainly giving me a great giggle here this evening. And don't forget, if you send it by voice note, you could win that prize to the Fringe Comedy Festival in Edinburgh. And all you have to do is send them in via voice note to 083 306 9696. Now, somebody asked me for Thomas Maguire and Dreams of London, and he's on the way right now.

0: There we go. Dreams of London, of course, especially for Mary and Ruth in Mount Rath in the county of Laois. You see, I really have unearthed a beast out there now because they're all coming into me. Some of them I can't reply here on air, but this one from Jim Lyons I can.
1: And why did the skeleton not go out to the dance? Because he had no body to dance with.
0: Good man, Jim. Thank you so much for that. And thank you to Ger in Rathvilly as well, who sent me in another one there. Fair play to you all. I tell you, they're all coming into me now. But keep them coming for the last couple of minutes. 083 306 9696. But I did mention at the start of the show, tonight is Carlow's because the Hurlers are in the Joe McDonagh Cup final on the 6th of June. Their third time. They won the inaugural one. Can it be third time? Lucky for them. We'll have to find out. Don't know who they're going to be playing yet because they still have to take on Antrim next weekend in Corrigan Park. But also, Carlow won the T.G. Cahir Leinster Junior Ladies Decider today in Newbridge, defeating Longford fairly easily, 2-12 to 8 points in the end. So we can't, but not. Get the Bowerons out, tap away on the table. Here is the High Kings and, of course, the wonderful Follow Me Up to Carlow. On the women and the lads.
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5: Yeah, there we go. That is My Lot Now for this evening. Thank you so much for the laughs, the giggles, sending me all of your requests and messages. Congrats to all of our winners today in the sports. Don't forget, James Lakes is on the beat in the heat out in Spain. Paul Doyle will be here tomorrow, but he will have James on from Spain. That starts at 8 o'clock tomorrow. Then Una Ní Bhaildeánaigh will be here with KCLR Classics, KCLR's biggest jukebox, bringing you the 60s, 70s, 80s and 90s, the best of right up until Martin Bridgman is back with you tomorrow again with KCLR Sport from 2 until 6. He will also have an episode of the Men's Health, episode number 9, and he'll finish it all out with Ciarán right up until 10 o'clock tomorrow evening. That is My Lot. I'm back again with you next Saturday night. Keep those messages and those voice notes coming into us, because there's nothing like it. I'm going to leave the last one to Eddie, because Eddie, I just like have to put it out there. Eddie wants to know is, how is it my wallet is like an onion? Every time I open it, I cry. Good night. Thank you so much. Enjoy your weekend. I'll chat to you again very soon.

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Missed out on this week's biggest stories? 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Never miss a thing. Download the KCLR app today and listen for free wherever and whenever you like.